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4: San Jose, a multiple car wreck, southbound 280 before 680 101. Three right lanes blocked. You're delayed from Winchester. Castro Valley, an SUV conked out, eastbound 580 before Eden Canyon. You're delayed from Groveway. And Hayward, a crash cleared, south 880 on the off-ramp to A Street. So lanes are open, but it's still slow through there.
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6: We are backed up in San Rafael, South 101 before Lincoln Avenue. It's a two-car wreck in the two left lanes. You are backed up from Lucas Valley Road. San Jose, a problem. South 680 before Hostetter. A wreck on the shoulder. A delay from 237. And Vacaville, a two-car crash cleared. West 80 before Midway.
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11: How did I lose weight? 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
21: The campaign trail has begun, and the elected officials have closed down Washington and headed home to hit the campaign trail. Somebody else hit the campaign trail today. The Chamber of Commerce, move that bus. Neil Bradley joins us, Executive Vice President and Chief Policy Officer for the U.S. Chamber of Commerce. Neil Bradley, welcome back to America at Night. Thanks for checking in.
22: McGraw, it is great to be with you again. I'm calling you from the road. This is day one of our six-week road trip.
21: Did you lose a bet? Why is it 6 weeks? Holy mackerel. Tell us what's going on. What's the plan here?
22: We have, as you just mentioned, it's campaign season. And at the U.S. Chamber of Commerce, we're out campaigning for free enterprise and America's capitalist economic system. You know, there is no better system on earth that has lifted people's wages, created opportunity, raised standards of living, but it's under attack today. Whether it's the far left and the DSA or even elements of the populist far right, people who are just giving up on our free market system. And so we're out.

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1: I know you're probably sick of hearing AI stories. Last night we had a caller yelling at me that our guest was wrong about programmers and that AI can only do what the programmers tell them to do. But listen to this story. Google's artificial intelligence system, Gemini, escaped its testing environment back in May and hacked into three companies. Google announced today, this was first reported by the Wall Street Journal earlier today, the incidents occurred during tests to measure the cybersecurity capabilities of this Google artificial intelligence system. The AI model stopped its own attacks after logging into three company networks. The disclosure of the hacks have followed similar outbreaks from other AI labs. The Gemini incident occurred while the model was undergoing testing. apparently what happened was Google said that in each of the incidents, the models had been instructed to launch an attack on a fictional company. They were testing it to see what would happen, launch an attack on company XYZ. But the fictional company in the test, you got it, shared the name with a real company. And when the AI models broke out of their containment, I know this sounds weird, right? When they broke out of their cages and gained access to the internet, sounds like when the kid gets out of the crib and ends up under the sink with the cleaning supplies. But when the AI system broke free and jumped on the internet, instead of going to hack into the fake company, they started hacking into the real company. I mean, if we're talking about this computer like it's a real thing, it's a computer, but it's acting on its own. So weird. This Google AI used passwords they found online, and they logged into the infrastructure to two other companies. Nobody was hurt. Google shut it down before anybody got hurt, alerted the companies, and now they've released this story to the world. So bizarre. We're just getting started. Bathroom readers. Used to love them. Uncle John's Bathroom Reader, the new edition, is out. And Matt Wolf on entertainment. Our executive director tonight is Tom DeLack. Our engineer, our director tonight is Rita Rich. She's back.
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12: Two high
5: high-stakes meetings in 1 week. I'm Lisa Lucera, Fox News. President Trump said to meet face-to-face with China's President Xi Jinping on Wednesday. Senior administration officials say the president will greet Xi at Joint Base Andrews, an unusual move. Typically, the president greets foreign leaders at the White House. The two will hold talks, and Xi and his wife are guests of honor at a state dinner.
10: Before the Xi sit-down, the president attends the United Nations General Assembly and plans to huddle with Gulf leaders at a critical moment in the Iran war.
5: Fox's Peter Doocy at the White House. Yesterday, the State Department said it granted visas to top Iranian officials ahead of the UN General Assembly. Earlier this week, it denied visas to members of the PLO and Palestinian Authority, including President Mahmoud Abbas. The president announcing he's made a deal with Denmark to increase the U.S. military presence in Greenland, writing in a social media post, the deal gives the U.S. permanent control over security and all other needs. All three nations expected to sign off on the agreement next week. President Trump says he's barring CNN, MS Now, and Politico from the White House due to what he called unfavorable coverage and threatened to more bans could come. A solar energy program gets a new green light from a federal judge.
11: The $7 billion Solar for All program was terminated by the Trump administration last year, with the EPA administrator calling the Biden-era grant program a boondoggle. It was part of the larger Greenhouse Gas Reduction Fund, meant to help thousands of projects aimed at fighting the effects of climate change. Just last month, the federal appeals court ruled that fund was improperly terminated. Now, a federal judge in Rhode Island rules in a separate lawsuit that it was illegal to rescind the Solar for All funding, which was intended to make solar power accessible to more than 900,000 lower-income Americans.
5: Fox's Lisa Brady. 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
24: Westbound Bay Bridge, very heavy right now from the tolls all the way into San Francisco because of an earlier crash on the westbound Skyway at 9th Street. That crash is gone now. Cupertino, a wreck, South 280 after Wolf Road. It's on the shoulder. You're delayed from De Anza Boulevard. And then San Jose, a grass fire, South 101 before Julian. You're backed up from De La Cruz Boulevard.
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28: One of the largest risks you'll face when you retire could be a risk that Wall Street advisors and brokers would probably rather you not know about. It's what we call SOAR risk. This S-O-R risk is actually the culprit that can cause you to run out of money in retirement. and it's one you have to closely guard against. So don't be blindsided. Tune in for the entire show today as we help preserve your retirement by sharing what is SOR risk and how does one control it. Good morning. Welcome to Protect Your Assets. I'm David Hollander, your host. It's so good to be with you on the sunny, beautiful. It's a little warm out there. Last night we were trying to sleep and it was just hot. Anyway, for those of you just joining us for the first time, welcome. People around here, they call me the Sandman, and that's because I help my listeners sleep well at night by answering any question related to legal, finance, tax, and that's because I've been running a firm just like that for over 30 years. We are live in the studio this morning on a Saturday, one of the biggest retirement decisions you're going to make. Is how do you withdraw and live off of the money you've saved in your retirement accounts once you decide that you're going to retire and those paychecks just stop coming every 2 weeks? If you do it the right way, it's possible to have predictable, consistent income month after month for as long as you live. Think about that. If you do it incorrectly, and there is a chance that that could happen, you actually could run out of money. And that's what we want to help you avoid. One of the main reasons people run out of money in retirement that we've seen over 30 years of doing this is something called the SOR risk. That's right, just like a sore on your arm if your friend punched you. SOR, it stands for the sequence of return. So don't let your retirement go bust. Keep it tuned right here as we share what is the SOR risk and how do you protect your retirement account from it. You're going to find it only here this morning on Protect Your Assets. 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Now, let's get started. Well, the market yesterday, Friday, September 11th, we certainly said our thoughts and prayers to all those who were affected by September 11th on the 25th anniversary. Can you believe that? It's 25 years ago. Anyway, the market staged a little bit of a rally, and Friday saw the market up pretty much across the board. But for the week, we still settled down. S&P was off almost 1%, Dow off 1.6%, NASDAQ off 0.7%. The Russell was down, big one, 2.4% for the week, and the MSCI EAFE index off 2.1%. Now, what was driving the markets this past week was the price of oil and the 10-year treasury. And let's talk about that a little bit. So the 10-year treasury closed at 4.98%. 2 years right around 4.60. So you should be picking up some good yields on your short-term cash. WTI crude oil. That was the story in Brent. So both of those settled over $100 a barrel with Brent at 104.61. Wow. The U.S. dollar index closed at 99.14. Now, the bond market is the big pressure point right now because the 10-year treasury reached that 4.979, we'll call it 4.98 to round, highest level we've seen since 2023. And this is setting the expectation that next week when the Fed meets, and that's certainly what we're going to look for next week, is that they're going to raise rates. In fact, the percentage after this past week of what that looked like. Remember, last few weeks ago, it was 30-some-odd percent, then it was 70. The statistics right now, what the betting rate out there is the probability they're going to raise 25 basis points, so actually raise rates a quarter of a point. Guess what? 87 to 92%. That's the going call, if you will, right now. So that's what's going on. And so we definitely want to pay attention next Wednesday when the Fed meets and tells us what they're up to. Now, what's driving that, of course, is oil and the prolonged war, if you will, that's going on. So add to that, right now it is September 12th, like I said. This is volatility season. What does that mean? It sounds kind of scary. As institutional traders, these are people who trade big blocks of accounts, big accounts, pension funds, things like that. We'll call them the big sway. They are coming back from summer vacation. Kids are back in school. So it's something called institutional rebalancing. This occurs ahead of the final quarter of the year. They just sell to lock in profits, even if there's tax loss harvesting going on. You add to that the memories of prior crashes. Now, for those of you who weren't around in 2000 or in 2008, everyone who's thinking about retiring right now or is retired, they remember just like I do both of those spans. And you get a little bit of spooky jitters when you start thinking about October, don't you? September has historically, when I look at statistics, been the worst month, by the way, and the only month supporting a negative return for the S&P 500. Consider this. From 1964 to 2025, the S&P 500's average rate of return was, get this, a negative 0.6%. It's also the month, September, with highest probability of being negative. 53% of the time since 1964, the S&P 500 closed the month down negative. Now, we're going to add to that this, we'll call it volatility season, the month of October. And this has had spooky times. If you've been in the market for as long as I have, you remember, for me, it was 1987. I clearly remember buying one of my first tech stocks. I was doing so well. And then we had the 1987 crash happen in October. That was super scary, for those of you who remember. And then we had the 2000, and then we had 2008. And if you really want to go way back there, some of you may remember this. I obviously don't. 1929, that was October as well. Now, we look at the macro events I was just talking about. They're playing a part with all of this right now. And so depending on which way they go over the next month and a half, this could add additional volatility to your portfolio. So here are some things to think about. First of all, AI enthusiasm. Is it waning or is it still growing? The Fed, like I said, next Wednesday is going to be a big deal. So be ready for that. Inflation, those numbers keep rolling in and they are above target, meaning they're not great. And so inflation's still hanging around. You also got the 2-year and the 10-year treasury that are higher than normal as far as what was expected. Marcus doesn't like that. You got surging oil prices like we just talked about with Brent, over $100 a barrel. And you got the ongoing wars with the U.S., Iran, and Russia and Ukraine. And add to that, we got the midterm elections in November. So all of this stuff is just not great. And when you consider back in 2008, the S&P was off 22% in October. This is what's going on. So one sensible solution that we're seeing clients do right now is look at something called an FIA. You may want to write that down. An FIA with an S&P 500 cap. We'll talk more about that a little bit later, but those enable you to participate in an S&P 500 linked index, capture upside, some of the upside, that is, most of them have caps, and then dampen or reduce the overall volatility if things were to go down. So it's a way to pull some profits off maybe in your tax-deferred accounts because no one really knows what's going to happen in September, October. And at least with pulling some of that off, this approach could tend to get you some upside participation if the stock market doesn't do that well. Remember, from a historical standpoint, the seasonality turnaround comes quickly. What does that mean? Well, November and December are two of the best months that we typically see for the S&P 500. Once again, the average return in November, 1.6%. This is from 1964. To 2025, and for December, 1.2% positive. So with that, we're just continuing to look at this inflation number and see what happens. Now, I want to bring you the monthly update as it pertains to Bitcoin and crypto. Here we go. The Bitcoin build-out, Norway's sovereign wealth fund. They ported its indirect Bitcoin exposure to a record 11.549 Bitcoin shares. Billionaire Ray Dalio suggested diversifying into gold bonds and, as he said, quote, a bit of Bitcoin, end quote. Citi confirmed it's going to launch a digital asset custody service later this year, starting with Bitcoin. Coinbase and NASDAQ-listed Better Mortgage announced the availability of Bitcoin-backed mortgages. ETF noteworthy news this past month. New launches, HedgeEye Hedged Bitcoin ETF, HBIT. U.S. spot Bitcoin ETF saw $3.5 billion of inflows in August. This was the largest flow since July 25. According to regulatory filings, the following institutions increased their positions in crypto ETFs. Morgan Stanley, JP Morgan Chase. Tokenization efforts. For those of you who don't know what tokenization, you got to go back and listen to the previous market segment where we talked about tokenization. Here are companies making strides in tokenization this past month. BlackRock, Wells Fargo, HSBC, Chartered, Franklin Templeton, Neuberger Berman, Coinbase, Kraken, Toyota. How about the stablecoin progress? Many companies made inroads with stablecoins, including Barclays, Visa, MasterCard, Western Union, X, Coinbase. Bank of America CEO Brian Moynihan told institutional investors that up to $6 trillion in U.S. commercial bank deposits could migrate into stablecoin products in coming years. So things just keep heating up there when it comes to crypto and your cryptocurrency-related indexes. Now, no matter how much money you have, if you're thinking about retirement, there is no way you can live a fulfilling retirement without finding out what it is. When I come back, we're going to talk about that. You've been listening to Protect Your Assets. I am David Hollander. I am known as the Sandman around here, and we'll be right back.
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1: Welcome back. I am David Hollander. And I know the financial investing world can be so puzzling with so many acronyms and terms that just make it too much to understand. So much so that some people just tend to feel stuck, not knowing where to turn or who to trust. And the good news is it doesn't have to be that way. We're here to help demystify retirement planning and help you gain that confidence you need to enjoy your retirement. Case in point, on today's show, we are sharing the SOAR risk. I don't know if you've heard of that term, SOAR risk, and how you can protect your retirement from it. If you would like to hear the show or you missed the market segment where we were talking about the market right now, obviously, this is the time of caution when you're in September, October of any particular year. I was giving you statistics of what these months look like and what you can do to start thinking about protecting yourself from that. Go listen to our podcast wherever you get your podcasts. And you can do that by just typing in Protect Your Assets wherever you find your favorite podcast. Once you retire and start taking regular withdrawals from your investment portfolio, annual market returns become a key to maintaining that reliable income stream. If your stocks experience a significant loss because of a correction or a market crash, and you find yourself having to sell more shares to generate the income you need, it can affect how long your retirement savings will last. And if that loss comes early in your retirement, so say you just left work and all of a sudden that's a bad year, not ringing any bells right now, but you understand what I'm talking about. Or just before you retire, maybe you're planning on retiring at the end of this year and something were to happen. The unfortunate timing could end up literally killing the golden goose that you're depending on producing those golden eggs throughout your retirement. We call this the average rate of return or sequence of return risk. That's what it's known as in our industry. The sequence of return risk or the SOAR risk. So how does sequence of return affect your retirement outcome? This is a super interesting case. Again, this is a hypothetical. We're not looking at any specific examples for illustrative purposes only. This does not represent a real life scenario and should not be construed as advice designed to meet the particular needs of your situation. Talk to your financial advisor, okay? But here's a hypothetical example of how the sequence of returns can affect a retirement outcome. Let's say we have two investors, both of whom start retirement with $1 million in their 401k. Now, their plan, after looking at all their other income sources, maybe they have Social Security, maybe they have rents, maybe they have a pension, is to supplement their income here in the Bay Area by taking withdrawals from that 401k. And both of these investors, A and B, want to take out $50,000 a year to supplement that other income source. Now, over the next 30 years, they experience, get this, the exact same average rate of return. And what is that? Let's call it 6.3%. So if you look at 30 years, because remember, if you're, let's say you're in your early 60s and you're thinking of retiring, you could go another 30 years. That's just the statistics. Okay. Well, if you earned an average of 6.3% over those 30 years, investor A experiences three down years at the start of retirement. So investor A decides they're going to retire at the end of 2026 here, and the next 3 years they experience negative returns. What happens? It cuts their savings in half, and despite several good years to average that 6.3% rate of return, they eventually run out of money in year 16. That's right, run out of money. Investor B, well, she gets off to a much better start. In fact, her first few years are positive. And though she has some tough times, just like investor A did, because after all, to have the same average rate of return, you're going to have to experience some negative markets. It's just part of the deal. After 30 years, she doubles her money to more than $2 million. In fact, if we go all the way out in this example, 30 years, $2,003,292 for this particular individual. Where again, the other one ran out in year 16. And this is what's crazy, because again, you talk about two of the same people, same investment portfolio, same average rate of return if you average it over the 30 years, up and down markets, but because those first few years were negative, it literally derails that portfolio. And this is what most people think about, which is retiring and then running out of money. And that's what's crazy. How could that happen? Well, it gets into what happens those first few years. So this morning, what we're talking about is thinking about that, thinking about the sequence of return risk. Maybe you're that person who, let's face it, things just happen to you, right? It's just like, what happened? Why? You ask yourself, why has it happened to me? Well, now you have to deal with it, right? It's just part of the reality. Things happen, you have to deal with them. Or you don't. And if you don't, worse things can happen. If you do, then you hopefully enjoy what it is you're seeking to do. So in this example, let's say that this investor who's thinking about retiring towards the end of this year became a little bit more conservative right now when markets are still pretty high. And I know you've been watching your tech stocks and they've been doing so well. And it's just so exciting to be part of all this AI stuff, right? And now your portfolio is worth a nice amount of money and you're really thinking about, I could retire. But with this sequence of return risk, if you enter retirement and you have, like this example, say 3 bad years, what's going to happen to that portfolio over time if you're drawing money down off of it at the same rate plus inflation over time? What's going to happen? If you don't know, you're taking a risk because no one can control the markets and you can't control the amount or order of rate of return that you're going to take out once you're in it and you've locked it in. It's just the way it is. So now is what I'm saying. Now's a great time to understand this risk. Understand that you could be the exact same person with the same rate of return, but just because you're unlucky, you have a few bad years to start, and that really affects your portfolio and the amount of money you can withdraw and maybe not even have in the future. And that's the risk we want to avoid, particularly if for a lot of our clients, they have a spouse who is most likely going to outlive them. And in that case, that person who maybe is not that market sophisticated, maybe has never even dealt with it, is going to be faced with having to deal with this reality of running out of money. And you don't want to do that, right? So what can you do? Well, you can get some help. You're not going to be forced to sell your home if you make a good decision now and it's thoughtful and you think about it and you prepare. How do you do that? Well, you can talk to somebody right now on my team. We've got folks here today on a Saturday. We're answering the phone. We're helping people just like you. Think about this and plan so you can do everything you can to avoid a situation like this in the future. How do you do that? You pick up the phone right now and you dial this number, 866 protect, because that's what we're talking about today. We're talking about protecting everything you've worked for your entire working life. Some of you are probably driving to work right now. You're hearing me talking. You're saying, I've been meaning to call this guy, and so I'm going to do it now because I don't want to face this risk. I want to know. I want to know what's there. 866-776-8328. That's our number. Call us right now, and what we're going to do is help you figure out how to map out the next 20, 30, even 40 years of your life when it comes to income and preparing for what's next. All right? Call this number, 866-776-8328. Now, coming up next, it's time for our popular They Say segment. Now, this is one that I hear quite a bit. This might be your plan, too, where they say once you retire, you can withdraw that 4% from your portfolio and not run out of money. Is that true? Is that going to protect you from the SOAR risk? Not so fast. You're listening to The Sandman on the Protect Your Assets Show. We will be right back.
0: 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That's 1-866-776-8328. 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
1: Welcome back. I am David Hollander. People around here, they call me the Sandman. And that's because I help you sleep better at night by helping you keep more of what you work so hard for. And today, that's exactly what we're talking about. We're talking about the sequence of return risk, also known as the SOAR risk. And why we're bringing this up right now is because markets have done fairly well. Particularly, a lot of clients and folks we're talking to in the Bay Area had a lot of stock or 401k money invested in tech. And tech has done very well. It's outperformed most indexes. Rate of returns look really good. People are thinking about retiring. And it's setting up that same sort of scenario that we saw in 2000 and 2008 all over again, where you have a couple bad years when you enter retirement just because things happen, right? You think everything's fine. And then 15 or 16 years down the road, you're
2: 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U.S. Olympians do it, and so does your college-bound neighbor Jane. 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
3: Like inflation, which now seems to be back upon us, and rising interest rates, you name it. These things matter. And once you're in retirement and you're starting to live off of that money, things change. Right? As we get older, things change. You have to start dealing with different things. Your portfolio is the same. And if you're not working with a team who specializes in retirement, like we do at the Liberty Group, then you're just asking for trouble. Now, why we're different, and we've been doing this for over 30 years, we are tax professionals. We do people's taxes. We have estate planning attorneys here. We've been doing practicing estate planning and law and protecting those assets from lawsuits, from jealous spouses who get lawyers and come after your kids, from auto accidents, health issues, you name it. We know how to protect you. And then we also manage money, oh, by the way. So we've been doing all this for a long time. We have a very experienced team, and we're going to be here when you need us in the future. We're local. We have that next generation of advisors. We're built for speed. We're going to be around. Sort of like the 49ers the other night. Wasn't that a great game? Oh, yeah, baby. All right. Anyway, now it's time for one of our fan favorite parts of the show. It's our They Say segment, where we debunk common myths, half-truths, and sometimes just bad advice that they say.
4: They? What do they know that I don't? And what are they saying this week? There's only one man with all the answers. And here he is, David Hollander, the Sandman.
3: All right. So here's one they say. I hear this quite frequently. They say that you can withdraw 4% from your retirement savings and you're not going to run out of money in retirement. In other words, you just pull 4% off that portfolio each and every year. And you don't run out of money. Is that always true? Well, the answer is no, it's not. I know. Where'd it come from? Bill, write this name down. Bill Bengen, B-E-N-G-E-N. He devised the 4% retirement rule back in 1994. I remember that year. It was a tough year. Interest rates. Go back and look at interest rates back in 1994. And look up the Treasury Secretary for Orange County. His name was Lemon, and look what happened. Anyway, since then, retirees have relied on the 4% rule to help determine how much they should spend in retirement. I frequently hear this. People come in, they say, oh, I'm just going to pull out 4%. That works just fine. You add up all of your investments, withdraw 4% of the total during your first year of retirement. Everything's fine. In later years, you adjust it for inflation. Everything's fine, right? So if you have $1 million saved in a 401k, you pull out $40,000 that first year. And if inflation right now is, say, running around 2-3%, you pick your favorite number. Just came out Friday. It's more than three. You take out $40,800. It was 2% that year, adjusted as follows, right? The 4% rule assumes that when you retire, your portfolio is 50% in stocks, 50% in bonds. Now, Bill Bengen's original paper would have protected retirees from running out of money during every 30-year period since 1926, even considering the Great Depression, the tech bubble, and the 2008 financial crisis. However, due to the combination of higher inflation, which we've been seeing, that seems to just stick around, and right now, high stock prices, Bengen believes retirees will need to do more to hang on to that retirement nest egg.

0: Bangin, who retired in 2013, suggested that given today's unprecedented economic situation, retirees will need to cut back their spending and lower their withdrawal rate. Morningstar, another trusted third-party advisor out there, they did a study on this. And in their study, the 4% withdrawal rate was too aggressive. Their research recommended more like 3.3% starting as a rate of withdrawal when you started to take it down. Let's look at inflation. The core PCI index just came out, and inflation is not going away. According to this, the average inflation rate since 1913 is over 3%. But as of recently, as you just heard the number this past week, it was higher than that. And because of that, you got to consider what it's going to do to your purchasing power on your money. Would you have to pull out more than 4% to maintain your standard of living here in the Bay Area? That's a possibility. So that means you either have to earn more money on your portfolio, which again, unless you're taking the risk in stocks, is that going to be possible? And if you don't, well, it just means you won't be able to spend as much and you're going to have to cut your spending. And in the situation we talked about in the previous segment, like the sequence of return risk, if your portfolio starts free falling as a result of pulling that money out as markets are declining, your stock portfolio, which is more risky, has gotten whacked, and now you have to sell things off, that's a problem. And as Bangin points out, stock values right now are at historic rates. We're seeing some of these things at 40 times earnings. That's historic. And let's face it, we've had an incredible run, and that's my point this morning. We've had an incredible run these past few years. And at some point, stock prices could fall back to their historical averages. And during those periods, you're going to have to decide whether you need to be more cautious with the money you're withdrawing off your accounts. Or when markets are more elevated like they are now, maybe now is the perfect time to make an adjustment. So when you're in retirement, you don't have to face these types of issues. You may not know what I'm talking about. This might be brand new to you because now you're thinking about retiring. And if that's you and you haven't gone through these exercises or stress test your portfolio with the most modern tools available like we have, then you're doing yourself a disservice and you're taking an unneeded risk. And why would you do that? Let me help you. Pick up the phone right now and give me a call. My number is this. It's 866-PROTECT. Why? I want to help protect you from things you don't know about. Now, I do because I've seen thousands and thousands of situations. I've been doing this for over 30 years, and our team equally is experienced, some cases more experienced, and we've got those folks you can talk to and simulate and model what's going to happen potentially in your individual situation. Wouldn't it be refreshing to know before? We can do that. We can simulate it. And guess what? If you give me a call right now, we're here today on a Saturday helping those who want help. Call us right now before it's too late. We will run this test for you absolutely complimentary by giving us a call at this number right now. Call my guys. We're here today. We're working right now. Give us something to do. 866-776-8328. I'll repeat it again. 866-776-8328. We are a family-owned local Bay Area business, and we're not going anywhere. 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Coming up next, find out the one secret you can use right now to reduce your SOAR risk. It's coming up next. Keep it right here.
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1: Welcome back. Welcome back to Protect Your Assets. I am David Hollander. People around here, they call me the Sandman. That's because I help protect more of what you've worked so hard for. And this morning has been all about that as we've been talking about the SOAR risk. And maybe you never heard about that, but it basically goes like this. You've done well in your accounts. Markets are up right now. Most likely your balances are at all-time highs. You're feeling pretty good. But then you go to retire and all of a sudden markets have a few bad years and next thing you know, you run out of money in retirement. This happened. We gave a great example of investor A, investor B, basically exact same rate of return, exact same time period, but just had some bad luck because the markets did what they can do. So we've been talking about that this morning and how to protect yourself from it. Before we get to that, if you'd like to reduce the taxes you pay on the money that you're making, come to one of our upcoming workshops by going to the Liberty Group website, libertygroupllc.com. Click on the events tab, and then you'll see there's a bunch of events happening in the East Bay, Danville, Walnut Creek over this month. Click the blue register button, and you can just sign up right there. I'd like to wish some happy birthdays. Happy birthday, Matt Bradley, George Yeren, Gigi LaBeouf, Randall Patterson, and Dr. Liz Moore. Hope you guys have a great birthday week. Now, the investing you did in your 20s, 30s, 40s, and even 50s is different from what you should be doing as you near retirement. If you're, say, thinking about it in this year or maybe 5 years out from now, thanks to continuous contributions and the power of compounding and markets performance the last few years, you've had a chance to make up some pretty good money since we had that meltdown in 2022. And you go back before that, 2008. But that rebound may be no longer a given, unfortunately, when you have a decade or less left until you're going to start pulling that money out of that account, as we've been explaining this entire show. So what's the one secret you need to be thinking about now if you're getting ready to retire? Good question. You should have a plan in place now that prioritizes safeguarding the wealth that you've accumulated. And how do you do that? Well, it's simple, but it's also complicated. You need to lower your exposure to things that are volatile, especially meaningfully volatile. And you do that by decreasing the amount of risk that is embedded in your portfolio. And a big part of that right now could be the tech positions that you've held all these years that have done very well, and it makes you feel really good. I know that. And I know it's tough to even think about selling some of those things, but think about it this way. You are entering a time when no one really knows what the future is going to hold. We have so many things out there right now as it relates to rates or interest rates, as it relates to the wars that are out there, the price of oil, what the Fed's going to do. There's a lot of things coming our way that we just can't control. And if you remember back, like I do, to say 2000 to 2003, 2008, what can happen? What happened to all the dot-com stocks in 2000, 2003? Don't be that person. Take action now and look to change up your allocation so you can create more reliable income when you need that. And you can do that through things that we offer. We've done this. We've been doing this for over 30 years. We've seen these markets. We can help you fix that plan so you'll be ready and armed to deal with retirement. Don't take an uneducated guess when you start to do this. Get with the pros. That's us. Give us a call. 866-PROTECT. 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I'd like to give a big thanks to the entire team today for putting together a great show. Network manager Raph this morning, thank you, sir, and all my fabulous producers back there, Phil, Zach, Nick. Without my team, I'm just another pretty voice on the radio. You've been listening to Protect Your Assets. I am David Hollander, the Sandman. Go out and make the rest of your life the best of your life.
0: 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The number to call is 1-866-PROTECT. 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Calls have been screened. Callers should not expect their conversations with David Hollander on the radio or with staff to be held in confidence. And that legal information provided on the air is not intended to be a substitute for callers hiring their own lawyers to advise them about personal legal matters. Proper advice depends on complete analysis of all the facts and circumstances. The information given on this program is in the nature of general financial comment and cannot be relied upon as pertaining to your specific financial situation. California Life Agent number 0B48569. Listeners should consult their own financial advisor or conduct their own due diligence before making any financial decisions. The preceding program was paid for by Liberty Group, LLC. 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
9: Uncertain future. I'm Lisa Lucera, Fox News. The Sanity Center for the Performing Arts indefinitely shut down after its board voted to close it for repairs.
10: The problem with the Kennedy Center, it loses for years. It's lost between $60 and $100 million a year. It loses that every year. It's not an economically sound thing.
9: The center's board is made up of allies of President Trump. The president suggesting he deserved recognition for trying to save it and claimed he could secure the $257 million that a judge blocked plans to return President Trump's name to the building and ordered 30 days' notice before any major changes are made. This evening, thousands protested outside the Kennedy Center, expressing concerns that President Trump may tear it down. The president has barred CNN, MS Now, and Politico from the White House due to what he called unfavorable coverage and has threatened more bans could come. President Trump announcing all 50 states have signed on to participate in a new drug pricing model for the U.S.
7: President Trump says the program will give most favored nation pricing to some drugs, promising deep discounts.
10: Economic advisors estimate that the most favored nation's deals that we're extending to states today will save Medicaid over $64 billion.
7: His administration has struck pricing agreements with more than two dozen drug makers. During the announcement in the Oval Office, he told reporters, quote, this one thing alone should win us the midterms. It comes as recent polling shows that affordability is at the top of many voters' concerns ahead of the November elections.
9: Fox's Tanjay Powers. Next week, the president will be in New York City for the U.N. General Assembly. He's expected to meet with leaders of Gulf states on the sidelines as the conflict with Iran drags on. Wednesday, he'll sit down at the White House with China's President Xi Jinping, and Xi and his wife will be the guests of honor at a state dinner. 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
4: All right, let's get to the headlines, and then we'll get to open phones and everything else. 1-844-2-McGraw, 1-844-262-4729. Those are the phone numbers for the open phones. Love first-time callers. Had a couple of first-time callers this week. We love to hear it. We got some voicemails. We got a whole bunch of text messages to get to. We'll get to all of that. But first, let's go to the headlines. You want to hear about fake elections and troublesome elections. Yeah, Russia began voting today in the country's first parliamentary election since the full-scale invasion of Ukraine. New York Times reporter reports that he was struck by the utter lack of campaigning through the streets of Moscow. No signs, no campaigning, no buttons, no nothing. The elections are no mean free or fair. Russian standards, this weekend's vote is shaping up to be unsurprising. The only anti-war party was barred from the ballot. Hundreds of thousands of people have fled the country, including most of Russia's vocal opposition. The New York Times asks, what's the point? Well, Vladimir Putin can use these results and say, I won the election. But if your anti-war party is not allowed on the ballot, you have to ask yourself, what's so good about winning this election? Worry about elections. How about Russia? President Trump, we talked about this earlier, wants to ban journalists from CNN, Politico, and MS Now from the White House. He said he wanted to do it immediately, but they all continued to do their job at the White House. So who knows if it's saber rattling or he's just looking to cause a little trouble, or it's a little bit of marketing, or trying to diffuse another situation. But that's the big news of today. Let's see here. The FAA requested that the president put an eternal flame atop his proposed arch. That's interesting. Let's see here. What else is going on? This is a good story. This is a good Friday night story. Scientists announced this week that they've identified a new cat species. It's called Tilcalio. Living in the crowd forests of Bolivia's section of the Andes Mountains, they have leopard-like spots and are smaller than most house cats. Something you always want to know. The discovery came after a family took an adorable 3-pound wildcat named Tigrino, which they brought to a wildlife sanctuary after realizing it was ill-suited for domestic life. The size raised the curiosity of the researcher, resulting in the first species added to the cat family tree since pampas cats were described in 1923. So it's been 103 years since they discovered another cat species, and it was discovered in the Andes Mountains. How about that? In business news, Warren Buffett, my old neighbor. That's true. He was my old neighbor. I lived about two blocks from Warren Buffett. Remind me to tell you the Warren Buffett story. Warren Buffett, the 96-year-old billionaire, is stepping down as chairman of Berkshire Hathaway. He will be succeeded by his 71-year-old son, Howard. Among the things he said, he pledged Berkshire Hathaway will never leave Omaha, Nebraska.
0: I love Berkshire Hathaway. It is such a great story. Remind me someday to tell you the my Warren Buffett story. I've got a really, really good story about Warren Buffett. A couple of them, actually. Let's see here. The lone holdout from that deadlocked jury in the Lindsey Clancy story released a statement. It's not that surprising. He said, I listened to all the evidence. I listened to all the videos. I watched all the tapes. I heard all the evidence. I read all the evidence. I thought she was guilty. I thought she was guilty, and I thought she planned it. That's why he thought she deserved the death penalty. Not shocking. Trump has called the $400 million super PAC run by his political advisors my money that I control. That was in response to a campaign watchdog group that filed a complaint. It's Donald Trump's money, and he can do what he wants with it. The driver who killed two people by crashing into a bus, which led to that fatal helicopter news crash, was charged with murder. Those flash floods in Nepal from a couple weeks ago, 8,000 people dead or missing. 8,000 people dead or missing from that glacier that melted and that water and that flash flood that came down the mountain. Pretty unbelievable. And we mentioned Duncan Sheik, who passed away at the age of 56. So that's the headlines for you. And give a shout. By the way, you know what? Well, we'll do that at some point during the show. 1-844-2-McGraw, 1-844-262-4729. Let's go to those phones. Gil in San Antonio. Gil, welcome to America at Night.
1: Yes, McGraw. We were talking a few nights ago. One of your guests was talking about his time at the 1985 earthquake in Mexico City.
0: Yeah.
1: Tomorrow will be the anniversary. It was September 19, 1985. And when it took place, I was living in El Paso in very much a Hispanic household. My wife at the time was from Mexico, and we spoke Spanish in our home, so our children would become bilingual. And we were watching the Mexican version of the Today Show. It was called Hoy Mismo. And at the time that the earthquake struck, the screen went blank because the Televisa studio, Televisa Chapultepec, came down as one of the buildings that was destroyed, and it went off the air. And we got news flashes, of course, about what was going on. And I had just done about 4 years of medical training with the U.S. Army. And I thought I was ready, and I was on the first plane from Juarez, Mexico, to Mexico City with everything that I could put together that I thought would help.
0: Yeah.
1: And I was there for about 2 weeks.
0: Was it as devastating as Peter Mayer from CBS News talked about?
1: It was worse. Mm. It was worse. Mm. They wouldn't let people like me who were foreigners engage in anything dangerous, like going into the ruins.
0: Sure.
1: Of the buildings. Mexico has a big mining economy, and they brought in miners from the different mines from close by to do that kind of work, to go into the ruins and try to find people.
0: Wow, interesting.
1: My job was to escort the bodies of the mothers and the newborns that we pulled out of the hospital that your guest was talking about, and we took them to a baseball field to be identified and to have the death certificate signed. They were easy because the mothers and had an identification bracelet around her wrist, and of course the newborns around the ankle. So yeah. We had the names.
0: That's tragic.
1: And I was involved in that process.
0: Wow, but terrible.
1: One quick thing, why I had to leave. The saddest part of the whole thing is many, many buildings that came down, no efforts at all were made to rescue those people. And their loved ones were camped out by the building waiting for rescue that never came.
0: Mm.
1: And they finally came with a very, very high potency antiseptic, and they sprayed all of those buildings because of all of the rotting flesh. They were afraid of
0: terrible
1: sepsis and everything.
0: What a terrible story. Hey, Gil, I got to go. Thanks for the phone call. What a terrible story, but it just goes to show your heart that you'd drop everything and go try and help that the earthquake victims of Mexico City. Just like Peter Mayer did, right? It was an interesting part of the conversation. If you missed that conversation with Peter Mayer, it's up on the podcast. Just go to America at Night Live or go to any one of the podcasts where the podcasts are found and search for America at Night. I believe that was last Friday night. It was part of our 9/11 show. So just look for September 11th. It was Peter Mayer, and he can tell you the story about that and, of course, how he handled 9/11. It was a pretty riveting conversation. He was fantastic. Stay right there. A lot of criticism about the media. I've been meaning to talk about this all week, but I haven't been able to find the time. I'm going to take to task Jake Tapper of CNN. Wait till you hear this takedown. We'll do it next on America at Night.
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0: 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I've been surfing here since I was a kid. Now, seeing my grandson out on the water, it means everything to me. Watching him and taking in the blue waves, the sea breeze, the blurry horizon.
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18: All right, 1-844-2 McGraw, 1-844-262-4729. Text messages are coming in. Hey McGraw, I thought your show was non-political. This is from Minnesota. I thought your show was non-political. Letting Bill O'Reilly spew unchallenged for 20 minutes is hardly apolitical. Also, you forgot to discuss the circumstances of his firing from Fox News. Very disappointing, McGraw. This one's from Delaware. Do you know that Pizza Hut had a great $6 all-you-can-eat pizza and pasta buffet? You know, now that you mention it, I didn't know it was $6, but I remember Pizza Hut having a pretty good buffet like that. I don't think it was $6 when I was there, but it was pretty good. Let's see here. This is from Dallas, Texas. Bill is totally full of himself. I worked for the largest multi-product raw materials supplier in the U.S. Once upon a time, the U.S. made almost everything. Now it's a sea coast-to-coast of vacant large buildings and manufacturing sites, even high-tech electronic facilities. In the last 10 years, no manufacturers brought production back to the U.S. I heard years ago that the U.S. can no longer go on a ground war because we don't even make shovels anymore. Let's see here. Here's another one from, here you go. This is from Mississippi. Why do you always find it necessary to make nasty comments or any kind of comment that is absolutely unnecessary when your phone callers come on and try to talk to you and say some things you don't like? Also, you never let anyone finish. You just jump in and they can never finish their story or comment before you gotta chime in. I guess it's the journalist inside of you. I'm not sure. It's your show. Do what you want. I'm telling you, looking in, you look like a jerk. He doesn't call me a jerk though. He calls me a donkey. You look like a donkey when you say things about the person who just called in. Just shut up after it's over. Thank them and move on. You know, I appreciate that constructive criticism. It's very difficult to no one to hold them and no one to fold them, because sometimes people will rant. They never take a breath. They never ramble. It's not a monologue. It's a conversation. When people start to monologue and they go on 17 different tangents, I gotta cut them off.

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10: A major move. I'm Roxanne Evans, Fox News. President Trump will be meeting with China's Xi Jinping next week, but he's banning some media outlets from the White House before that happens. Fox's Peter Ducey reports.
11: Before the Xi sit down, the president attends the United Nations General Assembly and plans to huddle with Gulf leaders at a critical moment in the Iran war. Asked to preview his remarks to the UN, the president is reflecting on last year's visit. Hoping to control coverage, President Trump posted today, effective immediately, I am banning fake news CNN, MS Now, and Politico from the White House as a result of their constant reporting fake news.
12: It's really just cumulative stories over the last 2 years. You get sick of it.
11: For decades, CNN, like Fox, has been part of a rotating five-network TV pool, with crews traveling with the president all around the world.
10: Senate Minority Leader Chuck Schumer said on X, quote, at Donald Trump, this is democracy. You will not be able to manipulate the news or hide the truth, end quote. Vice President J.D. Vance hoped to give some Republican candidates a boost in Iowa today.
13: Vice President J.D. Vance touting Republican candidates, including Zach Lane for Iowa governor.
14: He's not plotting constantly on how to get into the next bigger and higher office. He is a man of conviction, and he's a man who cannot be bought or told by anyone what to do.
13: Telling a crowd in Council Bluffs, Lane, a farmer, believes in strong families and is committed to putting parents in charge of their kids' education.
14: Let's get him in the governor's mansion and let's put him to work for the state of Iowa.
13: Lane faces Democrat Rob Sand, the state auditor, in November, who has been campaigning on public safety and cutting costs. Kristen Goodwin, Fox News.
10: And investor Warren Buffett stepped down. 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
1: All right, thank you, Scott Shannon. Thanks to all of you for being with us. Write down our toll-free telephone number if you want to be a part of the program. It is 800-941-SEAN if you want to be a part of the program. Before I get started into what I'm going to be talking about, I want to talk a little bit about what we discussed yesterday. We had Steve Moore on TV last night. Because there's so much good news on the economy, and I know you're not going to hear it anywhere else. And I'm hearing it, that things in Iran are going a little bit better than anybody else in the legacy media mob is telling you. We'll know more in a week or two. Just remember I just said that to you, okay? Because we're kind of usually ahead of the curve on things like this. And it's frustrating to me when we get good news on the economy that the legacy media mob, which is nothing but an extension of the press offices of every DSA candidate, radical Democratic candidate out there, will never, ever give you good news. And by the way, Steve Moore rightly pointed out this is news that they normally would report because it comes from the U.S. Census Bureau. And how many of you have heard anywhere else that America's poverty rate is now at an all-time low? You know, how many of you have heard that minorities in America, now under President Trump's policies, have seen the biggest drop in poverty, including Native Americans, African Americans, Hispanic Americans? Have you heard that anywhere else? How many of you have heard that household income for African Americans saw the single largest gain relative to any other group? You hear that anywhere? Linda, you hear it anywhere else but this show? I don't think so.
2: Definitely
1: maybe some
2: not.
1: Other talk show hosts but that are conservative. Maybe the great one. I don't know. How many of you have heard, in fact, another record, U.S. household income, now adjusted for inflation, is now higher than at any point since 1967. How many of you have heard that? How many of you recall that before COVID in Donald Trump's first term, if you remember, the economy was booming, record low unemployment for the following demographics: African Americans, Hispanic Americans, Asian Americans, women in the workplace, African American youth unemployment. How many of you even remember that or even heard about that unless you've been a regular listener to this program? How many of you now know that the Atlanta Fed, now they were predicting 4.4% GDP growth in the third quarter. They're usually considered accurate. Now they have raised their prediction to 5.1%. Let me put that in perspective for you. That would be double the average growth under Joe Biden. And this, you know, recession affordability crisis has been nothing but a big lie Democrats have been predicting from the day that Donald Trump went in there inheriting the crappy economy under Joe Biden. America is coming back. America's booming. Now, you might say, well, the Iranian situation, but you're right to be concerned about it. And yes, it is, has gotten on longer than anybody would like or anyone predicted. However, it will come to a resolution one way or the other. It is not going to be a forever war. And as per the Trump doctrine, you've not seen boots on the ground, have you? You're not going to. The stock market has been breaking records. People's 401ks, their retirement plans, have completely recovered from the massive losses that took place under Joe Biden. Just this week, unemployment claims, quote, fell again unexpectedly. It's always unexpectedly when it's Donald Trump. So as this campaign unfolds in the next 46 days, and you're going to hear the doom and gloom and negativity from the far left, and they're going to try what they always try every 2 and 4 years to scare you, and the legacy media mob will echo their lies and their propaganda and their misinformation and their distortion. Just know when you hear it, if you've heard it here, that they are lying. We're not lying to you. We're telling you the truth. Now, back to our discussion over the entire week, that doesn't mean Republicans are perfect. It does not. But they're not DSA. They're not supporting shredding the Constitution. At the end of the day, all of you listening to me right now will make your own decision. I can't do that for you. I just hope you choose wisely. And if you're not supporting abolishing the U.S. Senate, if you're not supporting the idea of not electing a president in the future, that Democrats will elect them, and packing the courts and offering amnesty for illegals and abolishing our borders and abolishing ICE and ending all deportation and defunding the Department of War and eliminating cash bail and abolishing every prison and every police department. And then, of course, the public ownership of most corporations, and you're not supporting, you know, the wealth tax to fund a new Green Deal, which we'll get to in a moment. We have an estimate now how much that insanity will cost. It will blow your mind. I'll get to that. If your candidate on a basic level, I mean, this is basic. Doesn't mean they're courageous. It just means they are not supporting the destruction of America as we know it and the shredding of our Constitution. That has to be a top priority, because we have not lived in times like this before, where the stated policy of a party that controls the party is what I just told you. That's never happened before. And that should be chilling and scary and frightening to everybody listening to this program. We have new news on the radicalized left, front page of the New York Post, the cover of the New York Post today, with friends like these. Friends like these. Well, but you know what? Before I get to that, I had on TV last night a woman. Her name is Elizabeth Carter. We had her and her husband on. She, though, is a Democrat. He's a Republican. And Dennis is his name. And they lost their son, William, and their daughter-in-law, Jennifer. Elizabeth is a lifelong Democrat. Elizabeth is only 50 years old. This young couple were only married 16 days. They were killed by a Biden-Harris-Mayorkas illegal that got their legal, quote, rig license, their, you know, CDL licenses, as it's referred to, in Gavin Newsom's communist California. Nobody's asked Gavin, of course. Well, if you can find him, he's never there anyway. He's the absentee governor. But because of Biden, Harris, Mayorkas and their policies that I said is the most preventable national security disaster in history, another person has been killed. Just like Democrats wouldn't stand for the families of Lake and Riley and Rachel Morin and little 12-year-old Jocelyn Nungary. You know, here's a lifelong Democrat, and she said she is ashamed of her party. Because, remember, her son was 16 days married. She's 50 years old, told me she was dreaming of having her grandchildren. She went from the happiest moment in her life, she said last night. I don't like to do these interviews, but they're necessary, unfortunately. Because I've spoken to the family of Lake and Riley. I've interviewed the mother of Rachel Morin. I've interviewed the mother of little Jocelyn Nungary and many others, angel families, angel moms, they're referred to. Listen to this lifelong Democrat who lost her son 6 days after he married the love of his life.
2: 16 days after they were married, Billy, Jenny, and her cat, Bert, were killed. They lost the Russian roulette game our government is forcing them to play. We allowed 10 million people in under Biden. How is there a different suggestion as to how to process them other than the same way they came into the country, en masse leaving? I have to say, as a lifelong Democrat, I am ashamed of what my party is doing.
3: Well, they don't care.
4: Gentlemen's time.
1: Ask yourself this question, listening to that. And again, these are the hardest interviews. I love my job. I find this the most difficult part of my job, having to interview parents that have lost their children. I have children. I've tried to put myself in their position. You can't fully do that. But it, you know, in almost every case, my experience has been that these parents never recover. They're never the same. I think most of you that are listening that are parents would relate to that part of it. It is heart-wrenching. Heart-wrenching. Linda, how many people have we interviewed over the years? How many angel moms and dads have we interviewed over the years? A ton.
4: Way too many.
1: They have blood on their hands. I've been saying that for years. It's despicable. You think anyone's going to take the time in the legacy media mob and ask Joe, what do you say to Elizabeth Carter? What words would you like to offer her? Because you said you did everything you could possibly do. I have the clip of it. Joe Biden, I did everything I could do to secure the border. And then the big lie they kept telling, the border's closed, border's secure. I won't play it again. I've played it a million times. But listen to Biden. I did everything I could do to secure the border. Donald Trump gets in there. We've had 16 straight months of not one immigrant being illegal released into this country. Not one. He didn't do everything he could. He's lying when he says this. Listen.
5: With executive authority, or is there more you could do? Absence pushed on all I can do. Just give me the power. I've asked for the very day I got in office. Give me the border patrol. Give me the people. Give me the people, the judges. Give me the people who can stop this and make it worse for us.
1: Yeah, okay. Well, he had the authority, as proven by Donald Trump, because he didn't need legislation. He needed a commitment. Every day he went out, Harris went out, Mayorkas went, borders closed, borders secure, borders closed, borders secure. Every night I'd show you on TV the images of illegals crossing into our country. Unvetted, over 200 countries, known terrorists, murderers, rapists, child molesters, other violent criminals, cartel members, gang members. Now Tom Homan's trying to clean up this mess. Trump is trying to clean up this mess. They're doing it. They've been very effective at it. But it's also like finding a needle in a haystack. And then they get, what, doxxed for it and threatened for it and called Nazi and Gestapo for it. That's on the ballot in 46 days. And you're going to tell me that, maybe there's not one Republican supporting that DSA agenda I laid out for you. You're going to tell me that on this issue alone, keeping the border secure, Democrats want open borders amnesty. DSA controls that party. This is on the ballot in 46 days. I didn't have the heart to ask Elizabeth Carter last night if it's changed her political views. I didn't want to make it political. She lost her son, who was married 16 days, to her daughter-in-law. I didn't want to go there. If you want to fault me for that, fault me for that. I plead guilty. I actually just wanted to cry. Cry for this family. Like I want to cry for the family of Lake and Riley, Rachel Morin, mother of five, 12-year-old Jocelyn Nungary, brutally raped and dumped in the Rio Grande. How do you think her mother Alexis's life is going now? I think she's doing great. Think she wakes up every morning. What do you think she thinks of first thing when she opens her eyes? I think I have a pretty good idea what she's thinking about. How do you live with that? I don't know. That might be my breaking point in life. I think I'm tough. I don't know. I'm not that tough. That's hard. That's what's at stake in 46 days. That one issue alone, Donald Trump keeping the border secure. One issue alone, to me, is worth all of you committing in your mind, heart, and soul that you are going to go out and do your part and vote in this midterm election. 800-941-SHAWN, if you want to be a part of the program. I say this, we will get the government we deserve. Please rise to the occasion, right? This moment is calling for Americans that love our country and Constitution to stand together against this insanity. I've been telling you for a long time, Pure Talk, my cell phone provider, a veteran-owned company, is by far the best wireless company out there. 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
1: Love this, an Arkansas Democrat, Hallie Schaffner, has said that she would trade five Americans for one illegal immigrant on a farm because she claimed they work harder than Americans. Made it about farm labor. Every farmer will tell you at one point we did or still do employ undocumented immigrants. You believe that? TSA Democratic congressional candidate vows to bring Mexico's fight against imperialism to the U.S. Congress. DSA House candidate Claire Valdez celebrating Mexico's Independence Day in a social media post saying that she was strengthened by the country's history. Again, a DSA candidate. There are over 40 on the ballot this year in 46 days. 250 elected since 2019. They will shred your constitution.
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17: We've talked before about how too much sitting quietly chips away at our health. Well, here's a fix so simple, it almost sounds too good to be true. In her new book, Body Electric, journalist Manoush Zomorodi teamed up with a Columbia University researcher to test a small idea. What if you moved for just 5 minutes every half hour? Pacing, for example, during a phone call. Walking the dog, loading the dishwasher, marching in place. More than 23,000 people signed up to try it, and the results were up to a 28% drop in fatigue, steadier moods, and sharper focus. People's productivity didn't suffer one bit. Here's the catch. You can't undo a whole day of sitting with a single trip to the gym. As Zomorodi put it, sitting all day kinks your body like a garden hose, but you can unkink it with bursts of movement throughout your day. I'm Dr. Sanjay Gupta, helping you live a better life.
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2: Development didn't get a lot of attention at the time. Sanders saying that the new technology could, quote, threaten even our survival on the planet. Really? Artificial intelligence, Bernie says. Grandpa Bernie will impact our economy, our democracy, our private rights, our emotional well-being, our environment, and even our very survival as human beings on this planet. AOC then followed. Remember, I told you, I figured it out, that this fight the oligarchy tour on their private jet was really about Bernie, too old to run for president again, handing off the mantle of crazy communist to AOC. AOC followed Sanders to the podium. Just minutes into her remarks, she quoted OpenAI CEO Sam Altman as saying, quote, AI will probably lead to the end of the world. Well, then why is he involved in this business? He feels that strongly about it. Doesn't have to make money on it, does he? Does anybody remember the wild-eyed predictions that these two Democratic lunatics, this DSA movement, were making about global warming only a decade ago? Because I have the information right here. And Uncle Bernie, Grandpa Bernie, back when he was running for president in 2016, and one of the Democratic primary debates, once said the following. He said, quote, the scientists are telling us that if we don't act incredibly boldly within the next 6 or 7 years, again, this is 2016, that would be, well, let's see, what year is it? That'd be 10 years ago. Within the next 6 to 7 years, there will be irreparable damage done, not just to Nevada, not just to Vermont or Massachusetts, but to the entire world. We're fighting for the future of this planet and the new Green Deal. So according to Bernie Sanders in 2016, we only had 6 or 7 years before irreparable damage was done to the entire world. Go back, Al Gore, Earth for the Unbalanced. You know, the snow caps on Mount Kilimanjaro will melt. New York is going to be underwater. New York City. No, none of that happened. So all of that was supposed to happen in 6 or 7 years, according to Grandpa. AOC said about global warming in 2019. Millennials and Gen Z and all these folks that come after us are looking up, and we're like saying that the world is like gonna end in like 12 years if we like don't address like climate change. So according to AOC in 2019, we had 12 years left before you're all dead. That's 2031. That too will be proven wrong. Why would anyone listen to the same crazy people who keep telling us over and over and over again, if you don't do what we say, we're all going to die? And every prediction, Al Gore, they just doubled that. First, everyone forgets this. Time, Newsweek magazine cover, the coming ice age. That was in the 70s. Then we're going to burn to death. That was global warming. Then they just came up with generic climate change to scare you. But really to advance, what do you think the new Green Deal, does the new Green Deal have anything to do with the environment? No, it has to deal with changing America top down, and making it unrecognizable. That's why I said in 46 days, they want to shred the Constitution. Which leads us to the crazy leftist Democrats. So let's go to the New York Post front cover today. With friends like these, Democratic darling Hassan Piker says America pound for pound is a bigger terrorist than Al-Qaeda. This guy said that he was invited on the campaign trail with Abdul El-Sayed running in Michigan. Let's play what he said.
3: Said that America is the top dog in terrorism.
4: Yes.
3: Do you think America then is worse than Al-Qaeda?
4: Pound for pound, as far as the number of deaths, yes, we have caused tremendous terror all around the world. I think that that is not only terror that we are waging on regular civilians in nations in the periphery, but it's also having consequences on ourselves. It's having dramatic consequences on the home front.
2: Now, Hassan Piker, again, BFF with Senate candidate Abdul El-Sayed, also said that the Middle East would be more stable if Iran had nuclear

0: what it might be a better use of Democratic focus and time to perhaps focus on cabinet-level officials for impeachment as opposed to the president himself.
1: We haven't ruled anything out.
2: We should have open borders, and we should immediately legalize all the undocumented individuals who are residing within the United States, all 12 million of them.
3: Reclaiming my time.
4: It's the gentlelady.
3: Reclaiming my
4: time.
3: Does the time belong to the gentlelady?
4: Indeed.
3: Indeed it does.
5: Hannity's on. And so is the countdown. T-minus 46 days until election.

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1: All right, thanks, Scott Shannon. Hour two, Sean Hannity Show. Toll free, it's 800-941, Sean, if you want to be a part of the program. So, remember back in COVID, remember the shutdowns, remember the French laundry, remember kids couldn't have in-person education, and they had to do online learning, et cetera. And the pressure that was put on the American people to get a shot that was experimental, Joe Biden famously saying that, oh, if you get the jab, then you're never going to get COVID. If you get the jab, you'll never infect another person. And these draconian measures were put in place. Now, we find out so much more later about Anthony Fauci, about what people at the NIH knew and when they knew it. And we know that we were deceived at the highest level. The amount of pressure, I've talked about this before, that was put on me to tell you, my audience, what to do medically was insane. Never gave into that pressure because I'm not a doctor. I don't know anything about your personal medical condition. It would be reckless. It would be irresponsible if, in fact, I did that. New York Times had not one but two separate articles saying that if a parent or a grandparent listened to Sean Hannity's advice, that, in fact, their loved ones would be dead. And I couldn't sue because they have this Times v. Sullivan, you know, precedent from the Supreme Court, which means as a public figure, I have to prove malice, which is an impossible standard. And it's frustrating because I would have liked to have sued the New York Times. Linda, I think I would have been justified. You know the articles to which I am referring.
2: I do.
1: And how frustrated were all of us during that time?
2: It was despicable. I think a lot of people should be held accountable for the lies they told, but I'm gonna hold my breath.
1: Okay, and we put on people like Dr. Josh Umber, and we put on people like Robert Malone.
2: Dr. Malone, Dr. McCullough, Dr. Brian Tyson, Dr. George Fareed.
1: And we put on different points of view and said, we told people to take it seriously. We told people to educate themselves. We told people to talk to their own doctors, factor in their own medical conditions, right? We made all of those, you know, we did tell people, give them responsible information. When monoclonal antibodies showed great success, we said, hey, you may want to ask your doctor about this. Anyway, long story short, shutdowns, masks, two masks, three masks, masks won't work. You know, that's all Anthony Fauci. And now we have Rand Paul's book, which describes what was going on at the NIH through emails that were uncovered. And now we have text messages of this egomaniac and all that was going on. Long story short, we can never, ever allow this to happen again. And I'm worried after reading a lot about what's happening in Linda's home state of Pennsylvania, the Commonwealth, because the governor there, Josh Shapiro, recently filed more than 500 pages of new proposed regulation that would push this radical expansion of government power on the people of Pennsylvania. Long story short, as I read this and I see what's happening in this campaign, now Stacey Garrity is with us. She's the gubernatorial candidate, Republican from the Commonwealth of Pennsylvania. And Jason Ritchie is the lieutenant governor candidate for the Commonwealth of Pennsylvania, are here to talk about this. You know, I've been reading a lot of articles about it, and it almost seems, Stacey, to be unreal to me that, in fact, this is the 502-page rewrite of Pennsylvania's health code. Is this all true? Is this all in there? I didn't have time to read all 502 pages of it.
3: Sean, first of all, thanks for having me. It's great to be with you. And yes, it is 100% true. I mean, it's unbelievable. So think about this. Josh Shapiro was the attorney general during COVID-19. So he was in lockstep with Joe Biden, and he enforced the COVID-19 lockdown. And so what Pennsylvania did was they had enough. So we had a constitutional amendment that a governor could never shut down our Commonwealth again for more than 21 days. So this is just a way to get around it. And if you think it was bad what happened during COVID-19, this pales in comparison. So now there could be warrantless searches of private residences and businesses, releasing confidential medical information, mask mandates, like you mentioned, private interviews of kids in schools without any parental consent or notification. This stuff is just unacceptable. And then the icing on the cake is they remove mother and pregnant woman, so they strip those out.
1: I'm just sitting here and my breath is gone. I frankly can't even believe what you're telling me here. I saw this post on X, and I'll ask you, Jason, you're the lieutenant governor candidate there, that they can, it would allow mask mandates. It would allow warrantless searches. It would allow no consent student interviews, meaning no consent with a parent. It would have access to private health records. It would give access to vaccine databases. And, you know, some even say and conclude this would eliminate motherhood. What do people mean by that?
4: Yeah, this guy, Josh Shapiro, is a ruthless politician, and he's somebody that's after power. And as you noted, you know, there's been text messages when a baby had died allegedly of measles. He immediately ran without any empathy for this family and called a national press conference to promote the need for these regulations without having all of the information. He'll do anything. His goal is to become president of the United States. It's a goal that he's had since he's 4 years old. He wants to use Pennsylvania as a stepping stone to that. And this man will do anything to get a national headline or a national press conference.
1: Okay, so go into more specifics and more details into what we're talking about here.
4: Yeah, in terms of what he's, things that Stacey mentioned, these health regulations will allow the government to go into your home, to your business and school, and do any type of health investigation. They can go in to the school and interview your kid without your consent. They can look at your health record.
1: Okay. I don't mean to interrupt you, but I got to be honest. The idea that you're going to have government officials do that to our children, it infuriates me. I have two children. Leave my children alone. Focus on reading, writing, math, science, computers, AI. Give them an education and leave the parenting to me, please. Thank you very much.
3: I totally agree, Sean. It's really, it's unconscionable. It's shameful. And Pennsylvanians didn't put up with it before, and that's why we had the constitutional amendment, and they're certainly not going to put up with it again. But again, like Jason mentioned, we have a governor more interested in Pennsylvania Avenue than helping Pennsylvania families. And, you know, everybody knows the most dangerous place to be in Harrisburg is between Josh Shapiro and a camera.
1: Okay, so Stacey, I've looked at your platform. I think you'd be a great governor for the Commonwealth of Pennsylvania. I really do. I know Linda, who's our executive producer, would love you to get elected. I know many other people in the Commonwealth. I won't even mention top-ranked government officials that would prefer you over Josh Shapiro. Josh Shapiro projects an image that I believe is false, and the image is that he's a moderate. However, as his presidential ambitions have been rising, so too has his radicalism. Do you see a connection?
3: Oh, absolutely. He is for biological men competing against our girls in sports. What kind of common sense is that? Removing the word mother and pregnant woman out of the Department of Health regulations. He has sued the administration.
1: Hold on. What are we supposed to call mothers?
3: Oh, you're going to call mothers now postpartum individuals and pregnant women pregnant individuals. I mean, that's
1: okay. Let me just say, as I never thought I'd be debating an issue like that on this show when I started however many decades ago. However, I am referring to mothers as mothers, and I'm not going to change. And if that's viewed as toxic masculinity, then people come after me. I'll take on that fight.
3: Exactly. And the other thing, one of his 26 lawsuits, which, by the way, who pays for these lawsuits? Taxpayers. One of the lawsuits is for gender-affirming care for trans little kids using our taxpayer dollars. Little kids that don't even know what they want for dinner. So, and of course, he will not call out the DSA. So obviously he's trying to, you know, run to the far left. And, so that's why, you know, him running for president is the worst kept secret in Pennsylvania and nationally.
1: I don't think there's any doubt about it. And I think that to accommodate the DSA, which now dominates the Democratic Party, I think that he is a chameleon and a typical politician. And, I think he's making any shift or change in position that he feels he needs to make. Am I wrong on that, Jason Ritchie?
4: No, Josh Shapiro is a con man, and he will say anything in front of the audience that he thinks will be helpful. And the reality about this guy is he's passed no substantive legislation in Pennsylvania in the 4 years he's been there. He has no economic plan and has very little achievements. Even on his first commercial that he ran, he lied to the people of Pennsylvania using children in a commercial to say that he provided Pennsylvania children with 1.7 million children with free breakfast when he didn't do that. Our prior governor did that. This guy will lie. He's a con man, and he will say anything in front of a particular audience, which makes him politically dangerous.
1: All right, quick break, right back. We will continue with Republican gubernatorial candidate from the Commonwealth of Pennsylvania, Stacey Garrity, and Lieutenant Governor candidate Jason Ritchie. What would be the most stringent powers ever given to any governor as it relates to, quote, a potential pandemic as they deem it, what Josh Shapiro is proposing in Pennsylvania? More on the other side. Then we'll get to your calls this Friday. It's 800-941-SHAWN if you want to be a part of the program.
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1: All right, our final moments with Stacey Garrity, gubernatorial candidate, Commonwealth of Pennsylvania, also Jason Ritchie, both Republicans, Republican lieutenant gubernatorial candidate for the Commonwealth. This is now the situation that we're now facing. We've got radicals that have now co-opted one major political party. They would shred the Constitution. They put it in writing, and that's what's on the ballot in, you know, what, 46 days. I mean, it's getting a little scary here, to be very blunt with you. Stacey, how do you see Pennsylvania going? Pennsylvania is always kind of viewed as a bellwether state, you know, the quintessential purple state. How do you think things are unfolding there?
3: Well, we're definitely single digits because he is spending $2 million a week in negative campaign ads, like flat out lies. Surprise, surprise. We do have 4 vulnerable U.S. House seats. So Pennsylvania is really important, not just for Pennsylvania, but for the nation. So if we win Pennsylvania, we save America. And right now, and this is hard to believe, Sean, you won't believe this, but we are ranked 47th out of 50 states economically, which is crazy. We are trailing in education, but top 10 in spending. Our infrastructure C-. We are rated the 6th highest state for people leaving because there's not opportunity. And when you think about the blessings that we have in the great Commonwealth, we have natural resources that are the envy of the world. So we're squandering our blessings. And it doesn't have to be this way. There's no way we should be trailing the nation in all these.
1: But Stacey, can I follow up on that? How is that possible? Because unlike your neighboring state, New York, you do allow fracking in the Commonwealth of Pennsylvania. And I know that creates a lot of high paying career jobs and that is increased revenues to the state. How is that possible?
3: Because we haven't had any new power generation in over a decade. And that's, you know, when Democrats came into office, it's bad policy. And now folks don't want to come here and invest because Josh Shapiro has pushed green energy. He has pushed, you know, a carbon tax like the neighboring states have. And, you know, it's just flat out bad policy. And there is a moratorium on fracking in public lands. I mean, just on the backs of ratepayers, Sean, we're spending over $700 million a year on subsidizing solar and wind.
1: Has John Fetterman weighed in on the upcoming race?
3: He has not, but we know that he does not have a good relationship with the governor. And
1: that's pretty common knowledge, isn't it?
3: Yeah, that's common knowledge for sure.
1: I know from Selena Zito, who I think's the best reporter in any one state of local politics. I appreciate you both. Thank you both for being with us. Republican gubernatorial candidate Stacey Garrity and Lieutenant Governor candidate Jason Ritchie. We appreciate your time, guys. Thank you all. Have a great weekend. Toll free, it's 800-941-SEAN if you want to be a part of the program. 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

0: 25 years on the radio, and Hannity is still going strong. Going strong. Happy anniversary, Sean.
1: All right, it's actually 38, but who's counting anyway among friends, 25 in syndication, and it is humbling. I'm grateful to all of you that have been with us all of these years and make the show possible. And we're about to celebrate our 30th anniversary. Can you believe I'm going to begin my 31st year on Fox, Linda? Can you believe it?
2: It's kind of crazy, honestly.
1: You know, I said this the other day, and I don't know really how to describe it. It's like converging on me at once, and the feelings I have, it's very humbling. Does that make any sense to you? Does that,
2: yeah, I mean, you're super famous.
1: I didn't expect to feel this way.
2: You got 8 million people follow you on X. It's kind of a big deal, you know?
1: I don't even know how many people follow me on social media.
2: 8.4 million people just on X, over 20 million total.
1: 8.4 million on X, Sean.
2: Just saying.
1: But you know what? But in all seriousness, I never thought I'd be successful. I don't even see myself as successful. For so many years of my career,
2: I
1: thought.
2: You should get glasses. I don't know. You need to up your game.
1: I'm so busy in day to day trying to put on the best shows I can possibly do that I don't think about it. And I don't know, maybe it's kind of biblical in the sense that, you know, don't let your right brain know what your left brain is thinking. I think that's more geared towards when you give things to people or you donate and you're generous and things like that. I just don't think you should take credit for it. You should be just thankful that God has blessed you and give it and move on. But, I can't explain. This is hitting me in a way that I didn't expect. And I'm feeling a sense of thankfulness and gratitude, on a level that, again, has been unpredictable to me. It's kind of crept up on me.
2: What are you going to do to celebrate? Maybe if you like did a big celebration.
1: No, it's the opposite of what I'm feeling though. Maybe I'm not expressing myself well. Do you know what I mean?
2: I hear what you're saying. I'm saying, you know, you'd be nice.
1: I'm grateful, but I'm like, I don't deserve this. For most of my radio career and TV career, I thought I was always doing my last show. For most of my career, it's only in recent years that I got a little bit more secure, and talent on air are usually generally a little bit insecure, whether they want to admit it or not. You know that's true because we know so many people in this industry, so many people on TV, and it is a common, you know, it's a common denominator. It's very common among on air talent.
2: I think it's common among human beings. You're putting yourself out there. You want everybody to like you and you want to do a good show. So of course it's a lot.
1: No, I put myself out there knowing half the country hates my guts. Let's be blunt.
2: Yeah, but they're listening. We don't care if you hate us. Just listen.

0: En garde!
1: U.S. Olympians do it, and so does your college-bound neighbor Jane. 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
2: 5 minutes by the Deseret News. Do you know them, Linda?
3: I do indeed.
2: And the lady was very, very nice. Very kind. Doesn't mean the article's going to be good. We have a history with that, right? People are nice, and then boom, you get, you know, slapped up the side of your head.
3: This is very
2: And true. She was asking me about Rush, and I talked to her about the day that Rush announced to his audience that he had stage 4 advanced lung cancer. And I remember that day like it was yesterday. And I told her the story that, you know, for all my career, that Rush's brother, David, has negotiated every contract in my life, radio, TV, podcast, you name it. He's done it all. He's a friend of mine, friend of Linda's, friend of the show. And David called me only moments before Rush was making the announcement. He said, obviously I was sworn to secrecy, but I know you're going to have to deal with this after my brother makes this public announcement. I don't want you caught off guard. And he told me, and I called Levin, and I remember I was crying as Rush was announcing this. And I don't cry very often in my life. Linda, you can verify that. I'm not a crier.
3: That's true.
2: I was upset. This lady's asking me, you know, do you think you're the heir? I said, nobody's the heir apparent to Rush. That's insane. I said that at the time of Rush's passing, nobody can replace that guy. I do wish he was here. I'd give anything to have him back and have his voice and have his moral clarity and his love and appreciation of America and liberty and freedom and the dream that we all get to pursue here, and a reminder of what is important in this life and in this world. And so, but then I explained to her, we learned so much in that year when Rush was diagnosed about him that maybe we didn't think. We didn't know. We always hear about bucket lists. We've all watched Jack Nicholson and Morgan Freeman, The Bucket List. It's a great movie. If you've not watched it, I highly suggest it. And in other words, you hear you got a year to live. What are you going to do? What do you want to do with the last year of your life? So Rush would go through these brutal chemotherapy treatments and more, and they half killed him to extend his life. And he did live longer than they thought he would. I know that for a fact. And what was his bucket list? What did he do when he barely got well enough to function again? He went back on the air, even when he really wasn't feeling well. Do you remember, Linda, did he do like an hour or 2 hours and say, I can't go any further? And he'd have somebody fill in for him.
3: It was a very hard time, but he had a faithful and still has a faithful, faithful audience that was there and was like, we'll take whatever you can give, which I think really kind of kept him going.
2: But we learned what Rush's bucket list was. That was the amazing thing. His bucket list was what he did every single solitary day. In my podcast with Newt that we did in Dallas at the midterm convention, we talked about Rush. He was very fond of Rush. And Newt and I go back to 1990, my first interview in a Holiday Inn hotel room in Decatur, Alabama, when I was a local host there. And we talk about Rush. I mean, we talk about this story. And it's amazing if in this life you can find. Oprah Winfrey made similar comments in some podcast she did. I just saw it earlier today. That if you find something you love to do and can do that, it's not work. You're finding your mission, your purpose, God's purpose for you in this life. And it was clearly Rush's purpose. Do we understand the mind of God? No, we're not meant to. Otherwise, we'd understand how there are universes within universes within universes. But I think it says and said so much about who he was and what he loved, and he lived out his bucket list every day he got to crack this microphone. And I'm just thinking, with the 30-year anniversary on Fox,

0: and, you know, 25th anniversary of syndication and, you know, now doing a podcast. I mean, it's just hitting me that I have this sense of gratitude that I get to do what I love every day. And for me not to express to all of you in this audience how grateful I am, I think makes me extremely unappreciative. And I want to express that. It's not something, I don't feel proud of it. I'm grateful for it. There's a difference. So am I making sense, Linda? Help me out.
1: You know, I still think you should have a party. Full circle. Have a party.
0: Why is everything for you? Why is everything for you?
1: Life is hard.
0: You used to make me do these Christmas parties every year, and I hated them.
1: You're so full of crap. First of all, I hated them. You love those Christmas parties, and you sang at every single one of them.
0: You get up and you take the microphone and you sing and dance like a lunatic all night. Now, you are a great singer.
1: I don't know that I would say I was a lunatic. I would call it performing, but if you want to call it a lunatic, that's fine. I'll take it. I don't care.
0: Now, the worst moment I ever saw was you dancing alone while Big and Rich were performing when we were out at their bar in Vegas. That was embarrassing.
1: Moving on.
0: Humiliating even.
1: I think you should celebrate 30 years. But, cause it's bizarre. I think what I did was normal. I was
0: at a concert
1: and I danced.
0: Yeah, what you did was bizarre. People dancing around people that are dancing as couples and you're out there alone was weird.
1: First of all, nobody was dancing at couples. It's the Redneck Riviera. Everybody's drinking bourbon and dancing like a lunatic.
0: But there was,
1: a lunatic.
0: Guy dancing with a girl. It wasn't people dancing alone. You were in the midst of all these couples dancing alone. I walked out and I said, this is a little embarrassing.
1: You are not Fred Astaire. I get it. You didn't want to get out there. That's okay. No. I had my Ginger Rogers moment. I was perfectly fine.
0: Okay. I got to remind everybody, health, wellness, fitness, nutrition, it's all top of mind for Americans thanks to the MAHA movement. And look, what you eat, what you put in your body does matter. Look, for a lot of people, breakfast is hard because you're rushing, you're getting your kids out to school. It's, you know, you're shoving coffee down your throat, no time to cook. Everything's on the go. Not usually, you know, conducive to health, wellness, fitness, nutrition, longevity. Now, that's where Peter Harris, his wonderful family come in, and they are the creators of Grainberry cereal. First, it tastes great. It's good for you. And you will know that you and your family can enjoy it and not worry about all the sugar and all the crap and all the preservatives and all the colorings that go into this processed food, big name cereals that you know. Now, they created Grainberry cereal, you know, and it's exclusive to them. 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And the best part is healthier does not mean giving up great taste. Now, Grainberry cereal, they come in six delicious varieties. 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If it's not there, check with your local grocer because there's something for everyone. They've got honey nut, apple cinnamon, cinnamon frosted, and Peter Harris and his family giving a portion of proceeds to No Kid Hungry and Feeding America. So feel good, eat good, do good at the same time. They also have the best pasta sauce in the history of mankind. Linda, what do we call it?
1: Silver Palette Pasta Sauce. It is amazing. Highly recommend it for the holidays.
0: So frustrating. There's no word called suus. There's no such thing as a suus.
1: I actually talked to Peter recently, and I had said to him, I just want to talk to you, one Northeasterner to another. How am I doing? He goes, you say it perfectly right. I'm like, okay, moving on. So there
0: you
1: go.
0: No, you don't. You don't say it perfectly right. I can do a poll right now with callers on the line, and I'm telling you that you don't do it right.
1: They will agree with me.
0: All right. 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
2: 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All right, when we come back, the Attorney General of my free state, the free state of Florida, James Huttmeyer, will join us. It's pretty unbelievable that we even have to deal with issues like this. And in this particular case, he literally had to make a deal as it relates to Starbucks, that, you know, something I never thought would happen, and that is that, you know, Starbucks, companies like Netflix, he announced about a week ago that they're suing Netflix, you know, for, quote, engineering an addictive platform to get kids glued to their devices and collecting detailed data on kids without permission of parents. I mean, it's pretty unbelievable what these states think that they can do. They came to a settlement as it relates to Starbucks. One of the questions I have is whether or not this will be applicable to other states in the union. As often is the case, Florida leads the way for the rest of the country, and James has led the way on many, many issues. Anyway, we'll get to James on the other side. We'll talk a little bit about the election in 46 days, even in the free state of Florida. Yes, it matters. Ashley Moody, Byron Donalds, James Huttmeyer on the ballot. We'll get to your calls coming up also, 800-941-SHAWN this Friday as we continue.

0: It's 3 years ago. The terrorists murdered more than 1,200 innocent Israelis and took over 250 hostages. And today, as we remember the souls lost on October the 7th, Israel is still under threat from terrorists and anti-Semitic hatred and violence that continues to rise worldwide. Yet a light does shine in the darkness because Christians and Jews, they are coming together to boldly stand with Israel through the International Fellowship of Christians and Jews, Flags of Fellowship movement all across America. 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
5: A major move. I'm Roxanne Evans, Fox News. President Trump will be meeting with China's Xi Jinping next week, but he's banning some media outlets from the White House before that happens. Fox's Peter Ducey.
6: Before the Xi sit down, the president attends the United Nations General Assembly and plans to huddle with Gulf leaders at a critical moment in the Iran war. Asked to preview his remarks to the UN, the president is reflecting on last year's visit. Hoping to control coverage, President Trump posted today, effective immediately, I am banning fake news CNN, MS Now, and Politico from the White House as a result of their constant reporting fake news.
7: It's really just cumulative stories over the last 2 years. You get sick of it.
6: For decades, CNN, like Fox, has been part of a rotating five-network TV pool, with crews traveling with the president all around the world.
5: Well, Senate Minority Leader Chuck Schumer said on X at Donald Trump, this is a democracy. You will not be able to manipulate the news or hide the truth. Vice President J.D. Vance hoped to give some Republican candidates a boost in Iowa today.
8: Vice President J.D. Vance touting Republican candidates, including Zach Lane for Iowa governor.
9: He's not plotting constantly on how to get into the next bigger and higher office. He is a man of conviction, and he's a man who cannot be bought or told by anyone what to do.
8: Telling a crowd in Council Bluffs, Lane, a farmer, believes in strong families and is committed to putting parents in charge of their kids' education.
9: Let's get him in the governor's mansion and let's put him to work for the state of Iowa.
8: Lane faces Democrat Rob Sand, the state auditor, in November, who has been campaigning on public safety and cutting costs. Kristen Goodwin, Fox News.
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0: what it might be a better use of Democratic focus and time to perhaps focus on cabinet-level officials for impeachment as opposed to the president himself.
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5: 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And so is the countdown. T-minus 46 days until 11.

0: 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Coming up next, our final news roundup and information overload hour.
1: All right, news roundup, information overload hour. 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It's 800-941-SHAWN if you want to be a part of the program. I'm going to miss Governor Ron DeSantis. I like Byron Donalds. I think he'll be a great governor for the state. Ron has now endorsed Byron Donalds. I'm particularly fond of our attorney general in the great state, the free state of Florida, James Uthmeyer, because he works. He's doing great work, and he's leading the way for other attorneys general around the country. And they're following his lead in a whole variety of ways. And, you know, he's struck again. And I would expect other states and their attorney generals to respond in kind. And this week he had a huge victory over Starbucks and their DEI policies. Now he is challenging Netflix for their illegal collection of data on children. Can you believe it? I can't stand when people do stuff like this. Unbeknownst to parents. I hate it. It drives me up a wall. It's like they should not be victims of a big nanny state that thinks that it's perfectly appropriate to take information on children unbeknownst to their parents, unbeknownst to the kids themselves. It's outrageous. And we're kind of talking about this a little bit in the last hour, what they're proposing in the Commonwealth of Pennsylvania. You know, with this 502-page rewrite of their Pennsylvania health code, you know, which would allow non-consent interviews with minors on issues of health, not even consulting with parents. Parents are not potted plants. They're not the governments. It's the role of parents. It's our job to instill values in children. It's our job, if they're not behaving in school, it's up to the parent to make sure they behave, or the school should have the right to throw them out. The school's job is to teach them reading, writing, math, science, history, and maybe a little bit about computers and artificial intelligence. That's what their job should be. So anyway, this big victory over Starbucks, their DEI policies, Starbucks will pay my free state of Florida $1 million and will not use race and sex-based goals and quotas and preferences in employment practices company-wide under a sweeping settlement ending what was the state's civil rights lawsuit against the coffee giant. I mean, whatever happened to judging people by the content of their character? Why don't we forget about all these other, you know, everything else involved with identity politics? It's not that hard to contemplate, is it? Anyway, so James has said, quote, every Floridian deserves to be hired, promoted, compensated based on merit, qualifications, character, not race, not sex. Anyway, he told us to Fox News Digital, the resolution ensures that Starbucks policies and practices fully comply with Florida's civil rights laws, and DEI can never be an excuse to violate one's civil rights. Anyway, the Attorney General of my free state of Florida, James Uthmeyer, is with us. First of all, congratulations. Tell us a little bit more. Give us some more details and how this all came down.
2: Sure. Well, thanks for having me, Sean. Always a pleasure. We filed a lawsuit against Starbucks last year after gathering evidence that made very clear they were using DEI policies. They were hiring and advancing people in employment based on race and sex, the color of their skin. In Florida, this doesn't fly. We want businesses to get back to the business of doing business, sell products, sell them well, sell good services, provide a great opportunity for entertainment and family values, but don't shove ideologies down people's throats, and certainly don't violate our civil rights laws. So we filed this lawsuit. I'm glad we were able to get a settlement out of them, $1 million to the state, and they have altered their employment and hiring practices where we now feel comfortable they are following Florida law. They are hiring based on skill, based on merit, based on experience, not based on the color of one's skin.
1: Well, James, as a conservative, I believe in a meritocracy. I believe that one should rise or fall based on what they do and what they achieve. It's that simple. You shouldn't factor in, you know, race or sex. This should never be about identity politics. And I think you did the right thing going forward with this. Let me ask you this question. Does this agreement only apply to Florida?
2: Well, this agreement puts, restrictions on their board, on their higher leadership. So it's going to have to trickle all the way down throughout the company. My jurisdiction is limited to the borders of the free state of Florida. But if their board has to follow this agreement, then it appears to me it would impact their entire enterprise across the country. And while I can't enforce the laws of another state, most every state has civil rights laws on the books, just the same as Florida. So my hope is they would not be discriminating against anybody anywhere, or I think they could have some bigger problems. But we're happy with this agreement. I think it's a big win for Florida. We put businesses on notice, Target, other businesses, the NFL. You know, we just want people to get back to the meritocracy, do business, don't engage in social Marxism.
1: Okay, so about a week or so ago, you made a public announcement. You had a presser. And that you had sued Netflix for, quote, engineering an addictive platform to get kids glued to their screens and then collecting detailed data on children without permission from the parents. This drives me insane that this keeps happening. What is this all about?
2: Sure. We're a pro-business state. We want businesses to do well and succeed, but not at the expense of our children and public safety. Here in Florida, as you said, we believe in parental rights. We believe it's a parent's God-given right to manage the education, upbringing, and health care of their children. And unfortunately, here we see that several years ago, Netflix deceived parents into believing that the behaviors, the mannerisms of children on the platform would be private. But the evidence overwhelmingly suggests that the opposite has happened. They have tracked the behaviors of kids. Every swipe, every scroll, every click, billions of data points have been collected, aggregated, and sold as they engage in a large advertising enterprise behind the backs of parents, which is just wrong. If you're going to engage in this behavior, that's one thing, but you sure as heck better put parents on notice and get their consent first. So we're bringing a lawsuit. It's a very good case. We want to send a message to corporations out there. Leave our kids alone. Do business, sure, but we got to respect the rights of parents. And the final thing I want to say here, Sean, is not only are they collecting and monetizing this personal data, but the evidence is clear. They have designed the platform to be addictive. They've got push notifications, nonstop streaming, where kids scroll down and get glued to the screens for hours and hours, you know, at a time. So they addict them, get them stuck on the screens, and then they steal and monetize their data. This is wrong, and then we're always going to fight the good fight here in the state of Florida.
1: I think a growing epidemic is happening in terms of sports betting and online gambling. And what frustrates me is I've done a little bit of a deep dive into this, is that the sports betting companies, they create algorithms based on past patterns of betting that individuals make. And then if there's something that they think fits the algorithm of any one individual, they will then target them with a message and free money offers and so on and so forth, which I think is going to lead to a gambling epidemic, the likes of which nobody is foreseeing at this moment. Florida, by the way, is one of the few states that doesn't allow a lot of this open betting. And I actually support the decision. Have you seen the same thing with these sports betting sites? I know, for example, in the free state of Florida, I think you have to be on one app and one app only. It's the Hard Rock app if you want to do any kind of betting. Is that accurate?
2: That's correct. Yeah, the people of Florida voted years ago that they did not want this gambling in the state. They saw the harms it might cause to people, especially kids. But the Seminole Indian tribe that owns the Hard Rock, they have a compact with the state enshrined under federal law, and it's a great relationship. I mean, the state's going to get upwards of $1 billion a year towards key government needs, and it's a highly regulated, transparent platform where people that want to, you know, want to bet on sports have to go there. We do see bad actors, a lot of foreign sites that pop up. We go after them where we can, and it is clear they are targeting kids. They are designing these things to go after personal preferences, past behaviors. They're addictive. And I agree with you. I think it's a very dangerous situation going forward as kids are stuck on their devices, on these platforms, squandering money before they're responsible enough to understand, you know, how to do it appropriately.
1: I have a friend that is an addiction specialist. He said it is an issue that is not being discussed. He talks about this now becoming an epidemic, and that is betting. You can play blackjack, you can play poker, you can bet on sports, you can bet on, you know, who wins the toss, you can bet on who wins the game, you can bet on, you know, how many strikes a pitcher will throw to one particular batter. I mean, it's insane. And people get a dopamine hit every time they make a bet, and they get addicted to that. And then these companies, you know, keep pushing them to go further and further and further and further. And it's a little scary to me. I mean, he's told me stories about dads, you know, betting so much money that they have to sell their home and they have no money left. Literally food on the table, there's no money left for that either. That's how bad it gets for some people. It's pretty frightening.
2: You're right. I think it's a dangerous situation. I know many attorneys general across the country are looking at this, especially with the proliferation of new games and platforms on the internet. Here in Florida, we're certainly taking action. We sued a few weeks ago several big what they call sweepstakes companies. These are companies that say, you know, you put money in and you get fake coins and you're just gambling fake coins against the dealer online. But then when you, you know, hit 21 or get certain victories, suddenly you get bonus coins that can be converted to money, which violates Florida law. So we're cracking down here. We enforce rule of law. We're going to continue working with our federal partners in Congress. I do think more legislation is going to be needed in this space to protect all of our citizens, but especially our young ones.
1: Well, so just for people to know, in my free state of Florida, James Uthmeyer is on the ballot. He is running for reelection as Attorney General. Ashley Moody running for the Senate. Byron Donalds running to replace the great Ron DeSantis. The thing I like about Byron, he keeps saying that he's going to keep DeSantis policies in place and build on them, is not shy about giving credit to the great 8 years that Ron DeSantis has had as governor. I give him props for that. He's inheriting a state in a great position. And you as attorney general, Ashley as a senator, I can't think of a better combination. We really are going to follow your race closely. Everybody needs to get out and vote. Don't take any state for granted, even the free state of Florida. Get out and vote. Anyway, James, we appreciate you being with us as always. Thank you, sir.
2: It's a pleasure. We got the lowest crime rates in history, so we want to keep it going.
1: Definitely. That for sure. 800-941-SEAN if you want to be a part of the program. Listen, I want to remind you about, you know, protecting yourself and your family. 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But that is 0.01% of the time, according to the FBI. The last year they give us statistics for, that's 2022, I believe. Anyway, you don't need a permit. 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
1: You see, this is why, if you look at states like New York and New Jersey. Linda, you're out of New York now. Do you feel better in the Commonwealth of Pennsylvania? Look at your new health law proposed by your governor, Josh Shapiro. I'm sure that really makes you feel good. I thought you thought you were getting away from that, you know, when you left New York.
17: Honestly, the whole East Coast is a problem. We've got nothing but liberal lunatics up and down the coast. It's disgusting.
1: So the free state of Florida is in your future. Is that what you're telling me?
17: I know, but I'm sad you're losing DeSantis, you know. I mean, I hope we get Byron Donalds down there, but it's scary.
1: We will. And Ashley Moody, and well, that's why we had James Huthmeyer on the program. And anyway, there are good states, and Florida among them, Texas another, the Carolinas, Tennessee. I mean, people are just, they're marching with their feet. And I'll tell you, Bruce Blakeman loses, watch New York, watch the mass exodus. If Steve Hilton loses, watch the same thing. All right, your call's coming up next this Friday, toll free. It's 800-941-SHAWN if you want to be a part of the program as we continue.
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1: 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You hire them.
2: Mr. and Mrs. Linda. Linda, the producer, executive producer of the Sean Hannity Show. 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
1: 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And if they ask you, oh, how did you hear about us? Mention your friend Sean Hannity sent you. 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And remember, there's no safe like Simply Safe. Let's get to our busy phones. We got Randy, Washington State. Randy, happy Friday. Glad you called. How are you, sir?
3: I'm pretty good, Sean. How are you?
1: I'm good. What's going on?
3: Good. Hey, Sean, I want to talk to you a little bit. I've been in the timber business for over 50 years.
1: That is so cool. How big are the trees you cut down?
3: Well, in the early days when we were cutting old growth in the high country, we could cut trees down from 3 to 8 feet, you know, on the stump, you know, big tall trees, you know, 240, 250 feet tall, you know. It was timber.
1: Wow.
3: You know, and that was in the high.
1: By the way, that's very dangerous work. Did you, God forbid you, did you ever have an incident of any kind?
3: Yeah, I had three or four different accidents that I got busted up pretty bad, but I'm alive.
1: I mean, you say that pretty nonchalantly, but okay, I'm glad you're alive, but it is very dangerous, isn't it?
3: Yeah, it's really dangerous. I've seen guys get a lot worse than hurt, and which isn't real pleasant, I'll tell you. And so that's kind of a bummer.
1: Did you ever experience these environmental nutcases that spike the trees to hurt you guys?
3: Yeah, everything, all that stuff. You know, and we had to get hire watchmen, you know, put a trailer up there. And so we got a watchman 24 hours a day on our equipment. So our equipment isn't all vandalized and tore up, and which it had been in the past and stuff like that. It was just a real, real tough time, you know. And then when the spotted owl hoaxes came about, it's like a Russia program, and which is it's a total crock. Anyway, in 1994, I moved my company to Alaska because of the spotted owl down here at the moment. And anyway, I was involved in a program with Fort Greeley. They wanted to go green, and we had a technology that I had been working on, even though being in the timber business.

0: En garde!
1: Fencing is taking the nation by storm. It's safe, fun, and welcoming for everyone, kids, teens, and adults alike. Learn more at tryfencing.org.
2: And they thought I was probably on the left, which I wasn't at all. And so I just listened and heard them, but it really opened up my eyes to see how corrupt different things are. And when people put these different ideas and the politicians say different things, they have a different agenda completely. It brought me back to a point in time when all the Spotted Owl stuff happened, you know, like in Forks, Washington was the logging capital of the world at that time. And I read an article that a school teacher had written, and she said it just broke her heart. And she said she's teaching these kids and things are getting shut down. People are losing their jobs because tens of thousands of people lost their jobs. It was a horrible deal. And most people don't know. And of course the fake news would never talk about that. And she said that she'd see little kids come in there and all of a sudden they're tired and they're crying and their studies are going way down and divorces are starting to happen. This whole thing is just a horrible thing because whatever the left touches and whatever they do, they come in to kill, steal, and destroy and break everything. They're not about helping people or lifting people up or doing something that's actually going to help the public. They don't do that at all. And just like when they were fiddling around with the minimum wage, they had a completely different agenda on the minimum wage. You see some politician come up there and say, well, you can't raise a family on a minimum wage. Well, of course you can't. It was for high school kids and college kids, and it's kind of the ladder that they're walking up, you know, to go from one job to another or get themselves through school. And now who do we have on all these jobs? Thousands and thousands of people, including with the COVID program, lost their companies, lost their jobs, lost their restaurants. And who's working in it? Illegals everywhere. That's who's working all of those jobs, not the high school kids, not the college kids or anything. And I want.
3: It's really well said. I'm just looking at the clock and I don't want to cut you off because you're very articulate and you're really explaining the industry to this audience. And this goes well beyond the forestry, business and the timber business. And, it's sad to me that, you know, what you're describing and the obstacles that you have to endure. Because of extremists. Now, I have one last question for you. Are trees renewable resources?
2: Absolutely.
3: In other words, you cut one down and you can plant new ones?
2: Yeah, every year.
3: And then they'll grow up and you can cut them down again and put a new one in, correct?
2: Yeah, yes, you can.
3: Yeah, well, that's the point. I mean, it's frustrating to me that people would put your life at risk. It's already a very dangerous and difficult job. And, you know, we often take for granted certain sectors of our economy, truck drivers and people like yourself. Every home has wood in it. We need it to build homes and create places for people to live, et cetera. And I think you're underappreciated and probably even underpaid. But you are what makes this country great, Randy.
2: And it even helps the left because every day when they get up, they go to the bathroom and they do their job, they have to use some toilet paper and it comes from a tree. So,
3: well, maybe not. Maybe they have a total toilet. I don't know, but it's still not enough. You still need toilet paper. Well said. Well played. Appreciate it, Randy. God bless you, man. You have a great weekend. Okay. Thomas is in Texas. God bless Texas. Thomas, glad you called. Happy Friday.
4: Happy Friday, right back at you, sir.
3: What's going on?
4: Well, I'm a veteran. I'm 74 years old.
3: Yes, sir. Thank you for serving your country.
4: Thank you. I'd do it again if I had to. But I just don't understand why, we fought communism, socialism, fascism, Nazis. We've gone off and bled. You know, spilled blood and had our stuff spilled to put this thing down. And now it's infected our country like a stage 7 cancer. And all anybody wants to do is flap their lips about it. I mean, it's got me to the point, you know, like I say, I'm a simple man. But it's got me to the point. I mean, sometimes you feel like all you can do is close your good eye and fart.
3: Okay, that's one way to put it. I got it. Explain more.
4: Way. Okay, there has to be some way, some option that the president of the United States has to get these people out of here. It's beyond words, Mr. Hannity, and it seems like there'd be something, some kind of option –

0: the president and his people, the people that we put into power can take to shut this thing down while it can still be shut down. I mean, it's getting out of hand, sir. And I just want, I admire you. I've been a listener for years and years. And, if anybody's got a shot at it, I mean, we're getting played like a bad violin, sir. I mean, like a bad violin.
1: Listen,
0: and
1: I am sounding the alarm, Thomas. This election is about those that would shred your constitution, our constitution, versus those that will have no part of that. It's that simple for me. And I'm just saying to everybody, I'm trying to convey a sense of urgency that I have about what's going to happen to this country in 46 days. I have no earthly idea what the outcome of the election is going to be. I don't have a crystal ball. All I can say is I am asking every single one of you in this audience to understand how high the stakes are and that we have got to take this midterm as seriously as any presidential election. I'm not wrong in my analysis, and I don't say that with a degree of arrogance. I say it honestly with humility and confidence. And confidence in Latin means with deity. I am that confident that's how high the stakes are here. You know what these people are going to do. I chronicled this in the first hour of the program today. So I hope people are listening. I really do. 800-941-SEAN, Alabama, Jameson next, Sean Hannity Show. What's up, Jameson? How are you? Happy Friday.
2: Happy Friday, sir. We waited all week for it. First of all, I watched the show last night on Fox News. It was very touching. You had the couple on there that lost their child and spouse due to the illegal immigration. And I appreciate you bringing that information to us. Because
1: yeah, the Carter family. By the way, for those that don't know, it was a husband and wife. The wife, Elizabeth, is a liberal and a Democrat. She said she's ashamed of the Democratic Party. They lost their son and their daughter-in-law 16 days after this young couple got married, and it was a Biden-Harris Mayorkas illegal, and we were lied to all those years. Borders closed, borders secure. I showed all of that last night. I do not like to do those interviews because it is so painful to know I'm interviewing people that will never recover, but I give the microphone to you.
2: Well, and that makes what I have to say next feel less important, because that's terrible what they went through. But I do have to agree with Miss Linda that the Republicans are not doing enough. We got to do something. I'm so frustrated. President Trump gave this speech, this convention they had. Great speech. Hey, we got oil from Venezuela. We control the Strait. We've got so much oil in America. We're more powerful than OPEC. Now, I'm a simple guy like Mr. O'Reilly. But yesterday they said oil's still over $100 a barrel. Diesel's
1: it's going to go down, but very quickly. Just stay tuned to this program for two more weeks, and let's see where we are. Call me back on that.
2: Years, okay.
1: But let me ask you this question. I agree with there are weak Republicans, Rhino Republicans. I've said that often, right?
2: Yes, sir.
1: Okay, and that I said, however, in this case, because they will shred the Constitution, this DSA-controlled Democratic Party, or Democrat Party, they'll shred it. And that is such an existential threat to our country that I am saying, in spite, there's not one Republican that supports that DSA agenda. You understand that too, right?
2: I do.
1: Okay. So tell me. Does that give you any choice? Does this radicalism need to be stopped cold? We've had 250 of these people elected since 2019, 40 more on the ballot this year. Do you agree that we need anybody that won't support that as a bare minimum? That's a yes or no question.
2: Well, I agree. It needs to be stopped. Yes.
1: All right. That's all I'm saying. I'm not really saying any more than that. Now, if you don't like your candidates, I have a suggestion for you. And Donald Trump, I went through the list yesterday. He had many Republicans primaried and beat them all. You don't like your representative, your senator, primary them. That's the appropriate time for that. Okay? But don't give up. Don't let these people get power and we're going to learn the hard way. Because the hard way, we may never be able to recover from. That concerns me. Anyway, Jameson, appreciate you, man. God bless you. God bless Alabama. Roll Tide. All right, so it was 3 years ago. Terrorists murdered more than 1,200 innocent Israelis. They took 250 hostages. And today we remember the souls lost on October 7th. Rape, kidnapping, murder, beheading, you name it, all took place that day. And even children, and Israel still fighting for their very survival. So many thousands of Israelis have been victims of Iranian terror and bombings, and they've been bombed out of their homes. The need for humanitarian assistance has never been greater. 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
10: 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In her new book, Body Electric, journalist Manoush Zomorodi teamed up with a Columbia University researcher to test a small idea. What if you moved for just 5 minutes every half hour? Pacing, for example, during a phone call. Walking the dog, loading the dishwasher, marching in place. More than 23,000 people signed up to try it, and the results were up to a 28% drop in fatigue, steadier moods, and sharper focus. People's productivity didn't suffer one bit. Here's the catch. You can't undo a whole day of sitting with a single trip to the gym. As Zamorodi put it, sitting all day kinks your body like a garden hose. But you can unkink it with bursts of movement throughout your day. I'm Dr. Sanjay Gupta, helping you live a better life.
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1: That's going to wrap things up for today. We got a great, great Hannity tonight, 9 Eastern on the Fox News Channel. We are loaded up. Linda's favorite congressman, Brandon Gill tonight. Jim Jordan, one of my favorites, will join us. We'll weigh in on the cost of the DSA agenda with Charles Payne, $212 trillion. Think you can afford that? Stephen Miller, Tommy Lahren, Nancy Grace. Set your DVR, 9 Eastern, tonight, Hannity, Friday Night Edition, Fox News Channel. We'll see you tonight. Have a great weekend. Back here on Monday.

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1: And he is here, Carlin. I'm Gary McNamara. Welcome and good morning. 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
13: He is Eric Carlin, and I'm Gary McNamara. You know, look, on the issues, we look at a ton of different things. We always look at, you know, I'm always going to vote for who is the lesser of two evils. And if you have any type of conservative leanings at all, socially or economically, you're going to get my vote.
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14: Yeah.
13: But independents and the public at large, the economy right now is the number one issue, which is yep. how much it costs them.
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11: 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President Trump with another big economic push ahead of those midterms.
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14: The White House announcing most favored nation pricing for all state Medicaid programs, projecting more than $64 billion in taxpayer savings. That's a lot. The president also drawing an ideological contrast, calling left-wing streamer Hassan Piker a terrible liability for Democrats. Of course, you'll recall Piker campaigned with Michigan Senate nominee Abdul El-Sayed, who still won't disavow the so-called California streamer. Instead, every time he's asked about it, he pivots to talking points about gas and groceries.
11: Fox's Kevin Cork. This comes as the president is promising Americans he will send out $5,000 to every adult if Republicans win those midterms. A federal appeals court rejecting a Trump administration policy that allows the quick deportation of migrants to third countries.
18: The three-judge panel of the Boston-based First U.S. Circuit Court of Appeals largely upheld the decision by a lower court judge that declared the Department of Homeland Security's policy to allow migrants to be sent to countries other than their own without giving them a chance to raise safety concerns unlawful. The Trump administration has entered into a series of agreements that have allowed the U.S. to send more than 25,000 migrants to at least 29 third countries. District Judge Brian Murphy, an appointee of former President Biden, found the policy failed to protect migrants' due process rights and could lead to swift deportation without notice to unfamiliar and potentially dangerous countries. The case is likely headed to the U.S. Supreme Court. Lee Silicera, Fox News.
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19: In Richmond, eastbound 80 at Carlson Boulevard, a three-car accident has the left lane of the East Shore Freeway blocked. In Oakland, we have an auto pedestrian accident. Southbound 880 at 29th Avenue, a car struck a pedestrian in the right lane. And this weekend, northbound 101 in San Francisco, a full closure between Cesar Chavez and the 80 split beginning at 11 o'clock tonight. That's traffic. I'm Al Rogers.
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21: 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Okay, today I'm going to start with a question, so listen up. Are you in pain? Or if not you, do you know someone who is? Okay, well, we have the great fortune of having Dr. Janet McCarroll back in the studio with us today, and she's going to be talking about why pain has become an epidemic in this country and why so many people out there are suffering day after day after day needlessly. Well, Dr. Jana, it's great to have you back on the show. Great to see you again.
0: Oh, it's good to see you too, Chris. Thanks for having me back.
21: Oh, our pleasure. And for those that may not remember, Dr. Janet is an expert in alternative health and natural pain relief. She's a published author. She's dedicated the past 20 years of her professional career to educating and empowering others to be their own health advocate. She's made appearances on television programs such as Life Today with James Robison, the Christian Television Network, and Doctor to Doctor. She's also been a guest on over 500 secular and Christian radio and TV shows, including The Daily Buzz and Fox affiliates all over the country. Dr. Jana also serves as a member of the American Association of Pharmaceutical Scientists, and she's also a member of the American Association of Nutritional Consultants, and she's created several health formulas now that are literally helping millions of people out there regain their health and wellness. And Dr. Jana, I want to get right into this. I mean, we're talking about pain today. And it always amazes me that, you know, we have the technology to put men on the moon and bring them back again.
0: We do.
21: And yet we can't seem to get a handle on pain relief. I mean, what's going on?
0: The last time I was here, it was estimated that 43 million Americans were dealing with pain in their bodies.
21: That's just astounding.
0: But now that number's doubled to an estimated 86 million American adults. And that's why I'm here today. I really want to talk to you about this epidemic.
21: What kind of pain are we talking about here?
0: All the itises, rheumatoid and osteoarthritis.
21: Mm-hmm.
0: We got the bursitis, the tendonitis. We have fibromyalgia, neck pain and low back pain,
21: mm-hmm.
0: hip pain, knee pain, joint pain. And of course, we have injuries, you know,
21: mm-hmm.
0: and we have the
21: mm-hmm.
0: weekend warrior type things too.
21: Mm-hmm.
0: And actually, Chris, there's over 100 different types of pain syndromes. But the real issue, Chris, is we're failing to get to the root cause of the pain.
21: What's causing this pain epidemic out there? I mean, what is going on?
0: It's just the day that we live in right now. We have more stress than ever before.
21: Yeah, exactly.
0: And that causes pain syndromes ultimately. But I can tell you that there is a real natural solution that can help you get to the root cause of that pain.
21: Mm-hmm.
0: I created my glucosamine cream to take that cream, apply it exactly to where it hurts,
21: mm-hmm.
0: rub it in. It goes in instantly. Because I wanted to give targeted relief immediately.
21: Okay,
0: so,
21: all right.
0: If you're in pain, you want relief now.
21: Exactly. Well, how fast does your formula work?
0: Within 15 minutes.
21: Really?
0: 15 minutes. It's worked for me, my family, and hundreds of thousands of other people.
21: Now, for someone that may be interested in considering your glucosamine cream, I mean, what can it really do for you?
0: Okay, first of all, in 15 minutes, you're going to see a reduced pain.
21: Okay.
0: And it's going to help your body to lower inflammation. And with the inflammation lowered, you're
21: mm-hmm.
0: going to repair and rebuild your joints. That's going to in turn restore flexibility and mobility. You'll see daily, you'll begin to regain your life. You're going to play with your children and grandchildren again. You can get on the floor and get back up off the floor. You can exercise.
21: Right.
0: You can lose weight.
21: Right.
0: You're going to get around with more ease and comfort. And sleep, very importantly, if you can start to sleep again, because I know from personal experience that if you're in pain, you can't sleep. And
21: mm-hmm.
0: that's very important
21: mm-hmm.
0: when it comes to repairing, regenerating, and reclaiming your life.
21: And people out there are using your formula and getting these benefits?
0: Absolutely, they are, Chris. I hear it every single day. As a matter of fact, I have a few emails and letters that I brought with me, if you have a moment to hear a couple
21: sure,
0: of them.
21: Sure.
0: This is one from Henry from Ohio. He says, I've been suffering from rheumatoid arthritis for many, many years. I'm 77 years old.
21: Hmm.
0: I've been using Celebrex and Vioxx and other medications, but never had favorable results. I decided to order your glucosamine cream and have been very pleased with the results. I am now pain-free, for which I thank you.
21: Hmm.
0: I also have an email quickly from Florence from Hollywood who wrote, it's a miracle. I'm back to working in my yard and riding my bike thanks to you. So those are just little things that I've gotten, but there are hundreds to back those up. So there is a natural way to do this, and through the course of the show, we're going to give the listeners some real help.
21: Folks, I want to take a moment here to let you listeners know that if you want to try Dr. Janet's Extra Strength Glucosamine Pain Relief Formula, there's a special toll-free number to call. 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Okay, well, if you're just joining us, we've been talking with Dr. Janet McCarroll. She's a natural health expert. She's also an expert in dealing with pain, pain relief. But we've been talking about how pain has a devastating effect on our overall health, and now how her glucosamine cream, this is a natural solution, is a way to really get to the, the root cause.
0: That's right.
21: Of pain in the body. Before we get into that, Dr. Janet, I'm going to ask you, I know this is hard for you because this is emotional, but I think it's important for people to understand how you got to where you are today or why, what's driving you. And if you could share that story, I'd sure appreciate it.
0: Well, it was birthed out of a lot of personal pain and pain that my husband had years ago. He had severe osteoarthritis throughout his body. At the same time, I had fibromyalgia.
21: Right.
0: So I was really on a quest to find something all natural to help him have a better quality of life and for myself as well. I mean, I had to function and raise three children during that time.
21: Mm-hmm. Well, let's talk a little bit about what's in your glucosamine cream.
0: Well, I did a lot of research on glucosamine. I knew how good it was. So I came across the fact that emu oil is a powerful natural anti-inflammatory and can carry most any ingredient right through your skin and deliver relief to your area of pain.
21: Okay.
0: So I took emu oil and glucosamine. I used boswellia, which is an Indian herb that's an anti-inflammatory.
21: Okay.
0: Bromelain, that's an enzyme known to be an anti-inflammatory.
21: Okay.
0: MSM, a natural organic sulfur, that is also just as important as glucosamine in rebuilding and repairing our joints.
21: Yeah.
0: And so I put that all together in a cream that actually has no odor. It's greaseless. It doesn't freeze the pain. It doesn't burn the pain. It doesn't irritate your skin. Goes in. 15 minutes later, you have relief. And so that's why I'm here, to share what I know and share what I have.
21: Right.
0: Because it
21: works. And I have this here, by the way, folks. Glucosamine cream, it comes in a plastic dispenser that has a pump top on it.
0: It's a pump, and it's metered. You'll need 1 to 2 pumps, depending on the area of pain, of inflammation.
21: Right.
0: It's sanitary, you know, no contamination, so you don't have to worry about it becoming rancid.
21: Okay. Now, in terms of this getting into your body then, you're talking about a couple things right here, not only relieving the pain, but also
0: rebuilding.
21: The rebuilding part. So how does that work?
0: Once you apply the cream to that area that you're going to target, you get the inflammation to go down and the body heals itself. The body heals itself provided you give it the raw materials it needs. I'm giving you what you need for your body to take over and do the job it was meant to do, and that's heal.
21: Okay. And this is safe. You have nothing that you have to worry about here?
0: You don't have to worry about a thing. If you're taking drugs for pain, It won't conflict with that at all. None of these ingredients
1: do. Okay, I was
0: going to
1: ask that. Okay. So what is then a realistic expectation? If somebody calls today and wants to try your glucosamine cream, mm-hmm. what would you tell them?
0: I would say within the first 15 minutes, you're going to notice that your pain is greatly reduced or even eliminated.
1: Okay.
0: And then over time, you're going to rebuild and repair your joints with that inflammation being taken down. That's going to restore flexibility and mobility. And sleep, I mean, if you can sleep again, that's where our bodies get all of our recuperative, regenerative ability to heal. And then with that being taken care of, all the things that you love to do, you can start doing again, traveling, exercising, so you can lose weight.
1: Right.
0: You can socialize with family and friends. You can be the life of the party.
1: Yeah. Pain really changes who you are because of all of these other things.
0: You just can't
1: do, or it's very difficult to deal with in terms of living a normal life
0: Well, you can't. You're right. You can't live a normal life anymore.
1: Right.
0: Your life has changed forever until you get this thing taken care of. And you can.
1: Yeah. And you've got people out there that are already getting great results, right?
0: I brought some more emails and letters if you'd like to hear them.
1: Sure.
0: Okay. Let's see. Chris, here's one from Beverly from California. I would love for you to know how happy I am with your product. My feet and legs are usually in pain from being overweight and on my feet all day. At night, I can hardly get to sleep from the pain. I discovered by applying glucosamine to the painful areas, I'm able to get a good night's sleep. Thank you so much for making this possible. Here's one more, Chris, from Darlene from Pittsburgh, Pennsylvania. It's a miracle in a tube that truly does take away the pain. It works as nothing else I've ever tried. It worked quickly and eliminated all of the pain.
1: Are these kinds of responses unusual?
0: No.
1: Really?
0: They're the usual.
1: Really?
0: They're the usual. I mean, I must say that it does my heart good to hear these things because I know what it's like to suffer and I know what it's like to get relief. And every time, you know, I get one of these emails or these letters, it just confirms it. Hundreds of thousands of people have used my cream with great results.
1: That's great.
0: Mm-hmm.
1: All right, folks, I want to take a moment here to let you listeners know that if you want to try Dr. Janet's Extra Strength Glucosamine Pain Relief Formula, there's a special toll-free number to call. 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So what do you think, folks? This is pretty interesting, isn't it? Pain obviously is something that is a huge epidemic in this country. I don't think there's many of us, or any of us for that matter, that has not experienced pain from time to time, or maybe it's more serious, more chronic. and looking for a real solution here, understanding that perhaps the pharmaceutical approach is now we know is not the best approach at this point because there are so many side effects associated with these drugs out there.
0: That's right.
1: But looking at it from a natural standpoint, and Dr. Janice glucosamine cream maybe make some sense here. I mean, this is again, putting back into your body. We do seem to discover time and time again that when you give your body what it needs, it knows what to do with it.
0: It does.
1: Knows how to fix the problem. It's only if it doesn't get those things
0: right.
1: That you continue to have the problem. And again, we've been talking about Dr. Janet's glucosamine cream, and this is a number of ingredients that you put together.
0: Right.
1: And is this good for any type of pain?
0: If you have pain of any kind, it's going to make a difference. I mean, I don't care how extreme it is
1: mm-hmm.
0: and how minimal it is. It's going to give you relief. Now, if it's more extreme, of course, it may take a little longer.
1: Mm-hmm.
0: If you can take your pain from a 10 to a 5 and on
1: right.
0: down the line with continued use,
1: mm-hmm.
0: well, I'm telling you, that's very doable.
1: Yeah.
0: So this is really exciting to be able to share this with you.
1: Yeah. Again, I think one of the things that is important for people to understand because
0: mm-hmm.
1: it's very unique, this is a cream.
0: Yes.
1: This is not a supplement. Yet
0: no.
1: There are lots of supplements out there.
0: Uh-huh.
1: And what do you tell someone that comes into your office and says, well, mm-hmm. Dr. Janet, you know, I've tried this, I've tried that, I've tried this, I've tried all of
0: right.
1: these things, and it did not
0: right.
1: work. So therefore, the natural approach doesn't work.
0: First of all, for glucosamine or MSM, for that matter, it takes 90 days for them to notice something, if in fact they're going to notice anything, because they may not be breaking down and absorbing
1: this
0: and
1: is
0: utilizing if you're taking it orally.
1: Mm-hmm.
0: And after 3 months, people give up. People in pain, they want relief and they want it now.
1: Right.
0: And that's
1: right.
0: why I developed this cream again, 15 minutes. And I am telling you, you'll notice that it's going to the good.
1: Mm-hmm.
0: And so I just give you a challenge, you know, try it. You have nothing to lose.
1: Okay, again, we're talking about Dr. Janet's glucosamine cream here. And Dr. Janet, I mean, somebody calls today, gets your cream and tries it. What should they expect, realistically?
0: Within the first 15 minutes, as you use the cream, you'll notice the pain diminishes. And just as slowly as you got out of life,
1: mm-hmm.
0: you'll start to see yourself come back into life, and you'll see you'll want to call people again. You'll want to talk on the phone. You know, you'll want to go see your neighbors. You'll
1: mm-hmm.
0: want to go
1: mm-hmm.
0: take your kids to the park. You'll want to walk your dog again.
1: Yeah.
0: You'll want to do all these
1: things.
0: I think
1: they're just simple things. You'll wash the car.
0: The things other people take for granted.
1: Right, right.
0: You'll be
1: right.
0: able to do.
1: Right. But on the other hand, people want to know that mm-hmm. This is not just you saying this. They want to know that other people out there have been in their situations and
0: right.
1: have gotten results.
0: Well, I have letters and emails from people all over the country. Does my heart good,
1: yeah.
0: you know, to hear back. I have an email from Kay from New York. She says, I have arthritis in too many places and recently broke my right wrist. All these aches and pains are lessened within a few minutes of using the glucosamine cream. Your dispenser is easy to use and was especially appreciated when my wrist wasn't working very well. I will not be without this product. Here's one more. I've lost the pain in my knees and I can walk without any problems, climb stairs, sleep at night without pain. I'm so glad I heard about the cream. It makes me want to wake up in the morning. And that's exactly what we were just talking about.
1: That's interesting. Makes me want to wake up in the morning.
0: You see what I mean?
1: All right, folks, I do want to take a moment here to let you know that if you want to try Dr. Janet's Extra Strength Glucosamine Pain Relief Formula, there's a special toll-free number you can call right now. 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Okay, well, this has been really, really enlightening. We've been talking about pain, which unfortunately is a difficult subject for so many people. And we've been talking about Dr. Janet's glucosamine cream, which contains proven pain-fighting ingredients that not only help to reduce or even eliminate your pain, but also mm-hmm. help to rebuild. And
0: that's
1: I think
0: right.
1: that's so important. There is an opportunity here to get on a path back to ultimate health.
0: You know, with pain, you have this what if thinking. What if this isn't going to get better? Am I going to wind up in a wheelchair?
1: Yeah.
0: What do I have? Is this terminal? Is this going to take me out? What's going to happen to my family?
1: Right.
0: What's going to happen to my job? So this is what America is going through. And the stress only perpetuates the pain syndrome.
1: Mm-hmm.
0: And so I'm here to tell you that help is on its way. It's time to take charge. Be proactive. Pick up the phone and try this.
1: So your glucosamine cream is all natural.
0: All natural.
1: And you just rub this right in the area
0: of
1: pain.
0: Put it right where it hurts.
1: Doesn't stink.
0: No
1: smell. Doesn't, and it's
0: not greasy. Won't ruin your clothes.
1: And this is safe. You don't have to worry about interactions.
0: No.
1: Nothing
0: not
1: to be
0: at
1: concerned
0: all.
1: About there. I meant to ask you, is this something that you can continue to use or should continue to use after, you know, let's say that you don't have pain anymore, but
0: keep
1: you still
0: replenishing.
1: Keep, yeah.
0: If it happened once, it can happen again.
1: Yeah.
0: So you want to keep replenishing all those building blocks that help us remain flexible.
1: Right.
0: So
1: right.
0: There you have it. It works. It works. I'm living proof. So.
1: And what should you notice when you start using it?
0: More flexibility, less pain. You'll have more mobility. You're going to sleep better.
1: Mm-hmm.
0: You're going to get back into life.
1: Mm-hmm.
0: You know, it's funny. I have people tell me the first and second day they use it. They go, you know, I have a feeling for the first time that my well-being's returning.
1: Mm-hmm.
0: I'm going to be all right.
1: Yeah. Yeah. And there are literally thousands of people that have benefited already.
0: Absolutely. We know that for a fact. The letters don't stop coming in. So
1: well, can you share a few more with us?
0: Sure. Let's see. I've got some more with me here. We've got Pam from Douglasville, Georgia. She says, my fingers swelled and my doctor said it was carpal tunnel syndrome. And I couldn't get any relief, so I rubbed a glucosamine cream on my fingers and hand, and the pain was instantly gone. I keep this by my bed, in my purse, and at my workstation. Thank you, Dr. Gianna. And Agnes sent this letter. I knit for hours at a time. It takes all the oil from my skin, and my hands were so bad that they were cracked, bleeding, and very itchy. Plus, my hands hurt a lot, too, sometimes waking me up at night. I would use your glucosamine cream on my hands, and I'd have to tell you that it's better than any hand cream or lotions. Plus, the aching and pain have faded, and my hands have never been so smooth. Emu oil also is an incredible skin conditioner, so that's a side benefit, too.
1: Yeah.
0: So, you know, there's just all kinds of things as the testimonies keep pouring in.
1: Yeah.
0: So.
1: Well, Dr. Janet, unfortunately, we're about out of time here. Any final words of encouragement you want to leave with our listeners today?
0: Yes, absolutely, Chris. You know, pain, it can be your friend because it alerts you to take action. But pain becomes your enemy when you fail to take action. And that's what this show is all about. I want to encourage you to become proactive and go to the root cause of your pain. And I've offered you a real proven solution that's helped hundreds of thousands of people just like you across America over the past 10 years find relief. Now you can be one of them. True healthcare reform begins with you. 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You have nothing to lose except your pain. And remember this, it works. It works. It works.
1: 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I'm Chris McKay. 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
21: Hello and welcome to another edition of Discoveries in Health. I'm your host, Chris McKay, and I'm really glad you're with me today because today we're going to be talking about an issue that affects each and every one of us, and that's stress. And believe it or not, whether it's job stress, financial stress, family stress, or even the little things that we're told not to stress about, any form of stress takes a serious physical toll on your body. But don't worry, because there is something you can do about your stress. And joining me today on the phone is Dr. Michael Pincus. And Dr. Pincus is going to talk about stress and give us some great information on things that we can do to reduce or even eliminate the negative effects that daily stress has on our bodies. For those of you that may not know Dr. Pincus, he is a nationally recognized authority on natural and alternative health. He's worked with top Hollywood celebrities, professional and Olympic athletes, and he continues to be involved in the latest research into today's top health concerns. And Dr. Pincus, thanks so much for being with us today.
4: Thanks, Chris. Great to be with you.
21: So let's get right into this whole stress issue. You know, stress is such a normal part of our daily routine these days, but why should we all be concerned about it? And more specifically, what's going on in our bodies and what are the warning signs that we should be looking for?
4: Well, you know, there's two ways to look at stress. One is what we call mental stress. And the other is how stress affects your body. As a doctor, I'm more interested in how it affects your body.
21: Sure.
4: So the way stress affects the body is this. When a person's under stress, the body transposes the stress into tension.
21: Okay.
4: And your muscles end up contracting. And everyone feels that in their upper back and neck. You feel the tightness.
21: Right.
4: As a doctor, I'm more concerned about the muscles that you don't feel, such as the muscles in the arteries.
21: Oh, okay.
4: That tighten up. And the muscles, the heart is a giant muscle.
21: Oh, right.
4: And the muscles in and around your digestive tract.
21: Mm-hmm. Mm-hmm.
4: Because these are the things that are resulting in heart disease, digestive difficulties. And I want to talk a little bit in your show today about nutrition because there are two nutrients that completely handle the body in terms of stress.
1: Okay.
4: Now, according to the research that I've been involved with, it's as simple as calcium and magnesium.
1: Calcium and magnesium.
4: Right.
1: Okay.
4: When you're deficient in calcium and magnesium, a lot of things can happen. Calcium, magnesium, for example, is needed in order to go to sleep at night. And how many people do you know they just don't sleep well? You wake up tired, your body hurts more, pretty soon it starts to wear you down, and pretty soon you get sick and you have a condition. But people are suffering from pain and osteoporosis and fibromyalgia and cramps in their legs and weird illnesses. So there's something wrong with this picture, and it has to do with not how much calcium someone's taking in their diet or how many calcium supplements or how many antacids you chew. It has to do with simple absorption. Is that calcium getting absorbed into your body?
1: With calcium being something to deal with stress, isn't calcium for building bones?
4: Well, yes, okay.
1: Yeah.
4: And it does build your teeth. But you see, 1% of the calcium actually circulates in your blood. So when that 1% starts to drop, it could affect your heart, your brain, your kidneys, your organs, and your body shuts down, actually dies.
1: Wow.
4: And so 1% of the calcium always has to be in your system. And there's two sources of calcium. One is in the diet.
1: Yeah.
4: And two is from the bones themselves.
1: The body will absorb it back from the bones if it needs it?
4: That's right.
1: I see.
4: And what you just discussed right now leads to one of the major causes of a condition that's affecting 25 million Americans right now, which is called osteoporosis.
1: Right.
4: Which is a weakening of the bone.
1: Now, and that's due to the body deriving the calcium from the bones instead of from nutrition.
4: Yep.
1: Okay.
4: And so what we have to do is we have to find a way to put calcium back in the diet. Now, you think that would be really easy.
1: Sure, just drink milk.
4: Just drink milk or, you know, eat a lot of green leafy vegetables and that sort of thing. But first of all, people don't do that.
1: Right.
4: And second of all, the quality of the calcium that comes from our diet has been decreasing in the last 50 years.
1: Really?
4: Yeah, because things like pasteurization, foods are irradiated, the calcium is leached from the soils, and people are taking medications that block it. So the actual calcium is not being absorbed in the body.
1: Okay.
4: And then you see people taking Tums and calcium supplements, you know, they buy at the health food store or drugstore.
1: Right, right.
4: But these calciums don't absorb in the body.
1: That's interesting.
4: For a couple of reasons. One, when you take an antacid that has the calcium in it, like a Tums, first of all, calcium does not absorb in the body unless it's in an acidic environment. But see, what happens when you take a Tum? It's an antacid.
1: Oh, okay.
4: So even if you're getting calcium in the antacid itself, it's not being absorbed.
1: I see, because it has to be in an acid environment for it to be absorbed.
4: Exactly.
1: Okay.
4: Now, we have a product called the CalMax formula. My CalMax formula is natural, and the difference is that it's a powder. And what happens is you put in hot water, and you mix it up, and you drink it down. So it's in a liquid instead of a pill, and it absorbs into your system.
1: Wow. So that solves that problem then.
4: Well, yeah, because when calcium and magnesium are in a liquid state, it absorbs 10 times better than in any other state.
1: Wow. That's great. Matter of fact, yes, I'm reading the can right now. It says a fast-absorbing calcium and magnesium beverage powder.
4: Well, it comes down to absorption. One of the ways to tell if you're not absorbing calcium is take a look at what drugs you're taking. Are you on high blood pressure medication? Do you need something for your kidneys? Are you on pain medications? Do you need sleeping pills? If the calcium and especially the magnesium is being absorbed, you're not going to suffer from all these things. My CalMax formula does absorb incredibly in the body. The thing is that when you take my CalMax formula, it's not like, well, will I feel better? I have thousands of people writing me and say, Dr. Pincus, I can't believe it. 30 minutes after I took the CalMax, the pain in my wrist went away, or I was able to sleep for the first time in years. I mean, this is really amazing.
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4: Oh, yeah, and Chris, listen, I'd like to do something very special for the listeners today, so I'm going to give away an extra free bottle of my CalMax formula to the first 100 callers.
21: 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If you're just joining us, I've got Dr. Michael Pincus on the phone today, and we're talking about something that we're all too familiar with these days, and that's stress. And we're finding out about the damage that everyday stress can do to our bodies, the warning signs that we should be aware of, and what we can do to alleviate and even eliminate the effects of stress. And Dr. Pincus, you were talking earlier about calcium and magnesium and how we need these nutrients in our bodies to fight the effects of stress, and how your CalMax formula can help us in this battle against stress. I'd like to talk for a minute about how the magnesium factors in. I mean, I'm starting to understand about the calcium, but what does magnesium do?
4: Well, we're talking about stress, and we're talking about stress affects the body. And first of all, in order to function at all, your body needs magnesium. It's probably, of all the vitamins I could list, magnesium is probably the most important vitamin on the planet right now.
21: I've not heard a whole lot about magnesium. I mean, why is magnesium so important?
4: There's over 325 biochemical reactions that magnesium is involved with. It's almost like a hormone.
21: Wow.
4: And, for example, with low levels of magnesium, your heart won't beat.
21: Ooh.
4: Very important factor in life.
21: Yeah, right? Yeah, I would say so.
4: Yeah, in fact, let me just read a list of some of the conditions associated with magnesium deficiencies.
21: Okay.
4: You have attention deficit disorder, Alzheimer's, anxiety, asthma, autism, chronic fatigue syndrome, congestive heart disease, constipation, diabetes, fibromyalgia, high blood pressure, insomnia, migraine headaches, multiple sclerosis, muscle cramps, Parkinson's, osteoporosis, and the list just goes on and on and on.
21: And this is associated with a lack of magnesium in the body?
4: Simply a lack of magnesium.
21: Holy cow.
4: So it's nothing to really mess around with. Now what happens is that you need the magnesium in your body in order for the calcium to be absorbed.
21: Oh, so it's a necessary thing in order to get the first component, which is calcium.
4: That's right. They work in combination with each other. Now, there's many more practical applications of this CalMax formula.
21: Mm-hmm.
4: First of all, like I said, you drink it, so it gets into your system.
21: Okay.
4: And one of the first things we use it for in our clinic is for people who are under a lot of stress and they can't sleep well at night. It works better than anything I've ever seen for people that have trouble sleeping.
21: Really?
4: Because it relaxes your body, and you actually feel the relaxation after you drink a cup of the CalMax formula.
21: Hmm. Interesting.
4: Now, the other thing that it's really, really good for are people who are in pain.
21: Okay.
4: And I have a whole bunch of stories to tell you and case studies of people actually taking the CalMax formula and getting rid of pain. And this is including arthritic type pain, fibromyalgia, which is a form of arthritis, back pain, muscle spasms, migraine headaches. There's a whole category of areas I'd like to discuss with you.
21: Wow, that's fantastic.
7: some of those things that you've named seem to be age-related or things that we experience as we grow older. Is there a link there?
4: Yeah, there's a vicious circle that I'd like to discuss. What happens is that when a person has a magnesium deficiency, specifically magnesium, they don't absorb their foods well. And so they go into what we call malabsorption syndrome, which millions and millions of Americans have. And it's not like you feel sick or, you know, this or that. You might be, over time, just starting to feel more tired and tired and tired.
7: Mm-hmm.
4: And that's just a real gradual overtime type of thing. And a lot of people justify that they're getting old and they just need more rest or whatever.
7: Right, that's what I would think.
4: Now what happens is that when you get less absorption, you actually increase the deficiency in your system of magnesium.
7: Wow.
4: And that starts to take the calcium out of the bones. You start getting bone loss. You start getting muscle loss because it also reduces the muscle mass. And pretty soon, before you know it, you are feeling old.
7: Yeah.
4: And your body's actually starting to manifest it.
7: Wow. All due to a simple lack of these nutrients.
4: Calcium, magnesium. Now, let me tell you, and it is simple. The problem in being a doctor and a researcher is how do you get this into the system? The formula that we have, the CalMax formula, is so fantastic because it's in a powdered form. You take hot water and you put it in a cup, take a teaspoon of this powder and mix it in, and you drink this cup down.
7: That's great.
4: Well, the absorption rate is really incredible because it actually goes right into your bloodstream.
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3: 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Well, if you're just joining us, I've got Dr. Michael Pincus on the phone today, and he's telling us about stress and how important it is to ensure that you've got the proper nutrients in your system, specifically calcium and magnesium, and how much of an impact that has on our overall health. So I guess one of the things that people should really be aware of is, because this isn't an instant thing that triggers you to say, oh, I'm sick, but, you know, instead happens gradually over time, it's very possible that people might not even be aware that there is a deficiency of calcium and magnesium in their body.
4: Well, that's the thing, is that deficiencies are not like, you know, a water main breaking where you have a real noticeable thing. Deficiencies
3: right.
4: are little drips, little leaks here and there. And so what we have is a cumulative effect where a person starts to go downhill just a little bit at a time.
3: Yeah.
4: To the point where they don't realize how bad they've actually gotten before it's too late.
3: Hmm. Dr. Pincus, you had mentioned insomnia. We talked about that a little bit. What about back pain?
4: Calcium and magnesium is excellent for back pain because the calcium goes into the muscles.
3: Mm-hmm.
4: The magnesium actually helps the transmitters in the nerve. And when you take this CalMax formula, many times it will calm your back pain.
3: Wow.
4: I know I a couple years ago, I herniated a disc in my back.
3: Mm-hmm.
4: And I was trying everything, and I took out the CalMax formula. And I drank it, and I couldn't believe the difference. Within about a half hour, I was functional again.
3: Hmm.
4: Now, it wasn't completely gone, but I drank it over a 10-day period,
3: yeah.
4: And it completely alleviated the problem.
3: Now, what about heart disease?
4: Well, heart disease is something you have to watch out for, both dietarily and going down the genetic line.
3: Yeah.
4: And if anyone has any history of heart disease or you've even had bypass surgery, you should be on this CalMax formula. And I can't say that without enough emphasis because it's something that will completely give you a new lease on life.
3: Isn't that amazing? We had talked about arthritis. What about joint pain?
4: Well, the arthritic joints really respond to this. And I recently gave a can of this to a lady who was suffering from fibromyalgia, where she was having pain in just about every joint in her body.
3: Mm-hmm.
4: It could be in her knee, it could be in her neck, it could be in her elbow. And I gave it to her 1 week, and I saw her the next week, and I swear, Chris, I did not recognize her.
3: Really?
4: Just as a lady that was 64 years old, and the first time I saw her, she looked like she was 84 years old, and the week later, she was bright, she had a beautiful smile, her eyes were gleaming, and I honestly had to ask my wife who this lady was, and sure enough, she was the one who took a week of the formula, the CalMax formula, and she said she got a really good week of sleep for the first time in years.
3: Wow.
4: And that her pain was much better, and she ordered 3 more cans for me.
3: Wow.
4: She was giving it out to her friends.
3: That's amazing.
4: And when I use this with the professional athletes, I'm a doctor for the U.S. Olympic team, and I had a number of athletes using this before their events so they could sleep well, and they'd wake up and their muscles were in real relaxed shape.
3: Wow. You really wouldn't think that such a small component of your normal diet can make such a profound impact over the way that you feel.
4: Well, see what's happening.

0: happened, Chris, is that in the last 50 years, the American diet has greatly changed, and the nutrition has greatly changed.
1: Mm-hmm.
0: And add to that the medications. Many people are on blood pressure medications or anti-anxiety drugs or heart medications, and many of these things also block the absorption of calcium magnesium in the system.
1: Wow.
0: So the very drugs that are treating the conditions that your body is experiencing, because it's deficient in calcium magnesium, it's also blocking further absorption.
1: Isn't that something?
0: So it's really a rat race out there.
1: Yeah, it sounds like it's a vicious circle.
0: It sure is, and we're, you know, what are you going to do? So my formula is try the things that are simple first.
1: Yeah.
0: You have nothing to lose. This is not going to hurt you, put it that way.
1: Yeah.
0: You have nothing to lose.
2: 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And folks, this book is packed with vital information about why your calcium needs change with age. Calcium's role in cardiovascular health, osteoporosis, diabetes, depression, fatigue. 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
0: And don't forget, Chris, I'm going to give away an extra free bottle of my CalMax formula to the first 100 callers, so it's really important for your listeners to pick up the phone and take advantage of that.
2: 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If you just tuned in, we're talking with Dr. Michael Pincus about stress and the negative effects that everyday stress has on your body, whether it's job stress, financial stress, family stress. Any form of stress takes a serious physical toll on your body. And Dr. Pincus, you were talking about how your CalMax formula can help us in this battle against stress. And I guess this is something everyone should be aware of, whether you're 24 or 94.
0: Well, I've used it for many, many years as a younger person, and now as I'm aging as well, I use this, and it definitely helps me sleep better.
1: Mm-hmm.
0: It helps control the stress of the workaday world, and many people will just be amazed how this actually works, because our formula has a chemical reaction that occurs before you actually ingest it.
1: Mm-hmm.
0: CalMax is pre-dissolved. It doesn't get lodged in your system. And so what happens is that when people drink the CalMax, it's like an infusion into your body. It's like, whoa, it's like decompressing. And so people who are in pain, they take the CalMax, the calcium magnesium gets into the muscles and it starts to relax it.
2: Dr. Pincus, you talked earlier about how stress affects your energy, and I'd like you to elaborate a little bit more on that subject, if you would. I mean, does stress really affect our energy levels?
0: Good question. Because energy is like the biggest thing right now, like people, chronic fatigue syndrome, PMS, and fibromyalgia, it's like wiping people out. And that's the key to low energy, is a lot of it's caused by pain, feeling old, your joints don't move well. This kind of wipes you out. It drains your energy. And then you get tired and you go to sleep. Guess what? You don't sleep. Now, I'm telling you, like common scenarios, due to a lack of calcium and magnesium in your system. When you have the CalMax, and the first thing that happens, you take it 20 minutes before you go to bed,
3: mm-hmm.
0: you get a good night's sleep, and you wake up feeling refreshed, and your energy comes back.
2: Is CalMax safe? I mean, you're telling us how powerful CalMax is, and I'm just wondering if you can ever take too much, or if it's safe to take if you're already on any supplements or medications.
0: CalMax has never, ever been shown to interact poorly with any medication. Okay, it's 100% natural, it's safe. And, you know, our formula doesn't contain sugar, which is in a lot of calcium products, wheat, soy, gluten, lactose, or anything that people are trying to avoid. CalMax doesn't have any of that. But you see, the point is that if you're a person who's a diabetic, you're on high blood pressure, you've had bypass surgery, guess what? You are deficient. You are deficient in the calcium and magnesium.
1: Dr. Pincus, unfortunately, we're about out of time. Any parting thoughts? I mean, who can really benefit from this?
0: Well, I wish we had more time because this product, I'll tell you, if you're over the age of 35,
3: mm-hmm.
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3: Yeah.
0: But if you're someone who's more of a senior citizen, or if you're someone who can't sleep well, or you're experiencing a lot of muscle cramps, a lot of aching in your body, this is an absolute. 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
1: Big meeting. I'm Paul Stevens, Fox News. President Trump gearing up to host a state dinner for Chinese leader Xi Jinping next week. Fox's Peter Ducey.
2: For the Xi sit-down, the president attends the United Nations General Assembly and plans to huddle with Gulf leaders at a critical moment in the Iran war. Asked to preview his remarks to the UN, the president is reflecting on last year's visit. Hoping to control coverage, President Trump posted today, effective immediately, I am banning fake news CNN, MS Now, and Politico from the White House as a result of their constant reporting fake news.
3: It's really just cumulative stories over the last few years. You get sick of it.
2: For decades, CNN, like Fox, has been part of a rotating five-network TV pool, with crews traveling with the president all around the world.
1: Now, all this coming after the president tried to bar reporters with the Associated Press from the Oval Office and other press events. Following an April 2025 lawsuit, a federal judge ruled that the president's actions were unconstitutional. The Trump administration is trying to appeal that. After months of talks, President Trump says a major security deal with Denmark and Greenland has been reached, expanding U.S. military presence there.
4: President Trump declaring victory in this historic deal with Greenland and Denmark, writing in a Truth Social post that the deal, quote, I am pleased to announce the United States of America has entered into an agreement with the Kingdom of Denmark and Greenland that gives the United States permanent control over security and all other needs in Greenland, completely addressing all of our many U.S. concerns there. Will be no cost to the United States. We will immediately begin the process of developing a large military presence in the appropriate part of Greenland. Additionally, from now on, no U.S. adversary can ever have a base in Greenland, have a military presence in Greenland, or make sensitive investments in Greenland without our written approval.
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5: We begin in San Jose on Southbound 87, that connector ramp to 101. A crash is blocking the shoulder of that connector right now. CHP crews are at the scene. Traffic still able to get to the area pretty smoothly. Meanwhile, in San Pablo, a crash is blocking the San Pablo Dam road off ramp from eastbound 80. And in Santa Rosa, northbound 101, right before Mendocino Avenue, a solo spinout is blocking the left lane out there. CHP crews are at the scene. Unclear at this point in time how long that crash will remain out there. Over to the Bay Bridge, those metering lights are off. We have a nice easy drive into San Francisco on this early Saturday morning. The Altamont Pass, though, there is a high wind advisory, so lower that speed. That's traffic. I'm Christine Samra.
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7: 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This product is not intended to diagnose, treat, cure, or prevent any disease.
8: Hello again, and welcome to Healthline. Thank you for tuning in. We're brought to you by Purity Products. We've got a fascinating show lined up for you today. But first, a quick few questions. Number one, is there a pill you can take that can actually help make you stronger? Number two, let's say you could get stronger. Would the extra strength make your life better? Thirdly, think about this. Are you weaker today than you were, say, 20 years ago? Well, listen, if you answered yes to any of these questions, then stay tuned. Dr. Neil Levin is joining us today to discuss a miraculous compound with hundreds of clinical studies that just may unlock the key to helping you get stronger and healthier at any age. Now, Dr. Neil Levin is a chiropractor, a nutritionist, spokesperson, and a longtime advisor for Purity Products. Dr. Levin, welcome back to the show.
9: Oh, it's great to be here with you today. And we have a very exciting topic to cover today. Today we're talking about strength and power and how to get it back, even if you're in your 50s, 60s, 70s, 80s. So if you want to feel better, if you want to feel stronger, this is some very important information we're going to cover today.
8: Yeah, this is an exciting topic. Talk to me about this important message today. What molecule are we talking about and how it's impacting the lives of people who follow the science?
9: Right. Well, we're talking about a new supplement. It's called Everstrong, and it features an exciting molecule called creatine. Now, a lot of our listeners may have heard of creatine. I know you've used creatine.
10: Right.
9: But for those that don't know about creatine, it's mainly used in the Olympic circles, professional athletes, bodybuilders, college, high school athletes, because it does something extraordinary. And what I'm about to tell you is proven by hundreds and hundreds of human studies. So here's what creatine does for us. It helps us to get stronger, more powerful. It helps put muscle mass on the body, and it helps protect us from losing muscle tissue as we get older. We know that's a big part of aging. Not only that, great for the brain, great for memory, and it helps promote bone strength as well. So an amazing molecule that everybody needs to know about.
8: It's an amazing story. Can you share some of the science and tell us why you're calling creatine one of the best kept secrets to healthy aging?
9: Sure. What we need to understand with creatine is that it's a natural molecule to the body. It's in every single cell, tissue, organ in your system, and its job in the body is to generate and maintain strength and power. That's its reason for being, to maintain strength and power. It's in every single cell in the body. 95% of it, however, is in your muscle tissue because that's where we tend to use it the most. It powers up the muscles. It's good for strong muscle contraction, and it's important to help maintain strength and muscle contractions when you're using them over and over again. For instance, if you're working out at the gym, if you're playing sports, golf, tennis, anything like that, it keeps your muscles powered up in their high energy state, so they're strong and ready for action. Now, here's the key. This is so important for those of us, say, in our 50s, 60s, 70s. You see, we had lots and lots of creatine when we were young. We had oodles of this stuff. It was coming out of our ears. We had lots of creatine. Our bodies made a lot of it. But as we get older, like everything else, we don't do that as well, so we have less creatine in our muscles. Now, the good news is that hundreds and hundreds of human studies show that when you supplement with creatine, it goes to work, it goes straight to your muscles, it's absorbed easily, it pumps up the creatine in your muscle tissue, and you get stronger, you get more powerful. Not only that, it helps support memory and brain health, and it helps support the strength of your bones.
8: You know, we were talking before the show, and you were talking about how Olympic athletes have been using creatine for years to enhance their strength and performance. Tell me more.
9: Well, this creatine is the premier sports nutrition supplement. There's no question about that. You've used it. Bodybuilders know about it. Athletes know about it. Creatine is the premier sports nutrient. So you know, back 20, 25 years ago, the Olympic athletes and their coaches, of course, they knew about it. They knew it made you bigger and stronger and faster. They knew it was natural to the body. It was supposed to be there. But they were a little bit afraid to supplement with it because they were afraid it might be considered cheating, that it might be considered too much of an edge. But back in 1998, the International Olympic Committee, they came out, they officially confirmed that, I'm quoting here, creatine can be used by athletes to enhance their performance. And now it's not just for athletes anymore,
8: right?
9: Because the studies are plainly showing that for adults, for people in their 50s, 60s, 70s, this stuff is amazing. And Purity has this incredible new formulation. We call it EverStrong because that's exactly what it does. It helps you get stronger and stay stronger with hundreds of human studies to help you. And it's the purest form of creatine money can buy. The stuff from Europe, this stuff is fantastic.
8: And we should point out that it's naturally occurring in red meat. But the problem is, in order to get the amounts that are going to benefit you, you'd have to eat large amounts of red meat.
9: You'd have to eat like 4 pounds of red meat a day.
8: Most people aren't going to do that.
9: Right, so what about vegetarians?
8: They can be creatine deficient.
9: Exactly. When I have a vegetarian that comes in here and they're energy deficient, they don't feel the way they want to feel, and I put them on EverStrong, they notice the benefits almost right away because they've been so low on it.
8: Yep.
9: So if you're a person out there that's staying away from red meat, if you're staying away from meat in general, and you have more of a vegan-style diet, this is for you. You definitely want to add that EverStrong.
8: All right, so obviously this works with athletes, but you say creatine is going mainstream. There's a lot of studies are showing that folks in their 50s, 60s, 70s, and beyond, that creatine can be a cornerstone compound to help people stay strong, stay healthy, stay sharp, stay vital, right?
9: Oh, exactly. I mean, this is the ideal muscle-enhancing, strengthening, muscle-protecting nutrient for folks as we get older, 50-plusers like you and me. But let's go to a couple of studies on seniors just to show this. We'll do one on the guys and one on the gals, okay?
8: Right.
9: First on the guys, love the title of this one. Creatine supplementation improves muscular performance in older men. Study done at several American universities. A group of men, get this, age 59 to 72. Hey, you know, we know that's not when people are known for getting stronger, right?
8: Right.
9: So this was just a one-week study. People need to understand that. That's how effective and rapidly this stuff works. It's just a one-week study. Get this. The guys on creatine, they put on 4 pounds of lean mass. That's muscle tissue for those that don't know that. It shows they built the muscles and they hydrated the muscles nicely. They increased the strength of their bench press. That's a chest press for people that don't know, by 7%. They increased the strength of the leg exercises they were doing by 15%. They could get in and out of a chair more times faster without using their arms. On top of that, they could generate more power on a stationary bike. This happened in 1 week. When I think wow. about that, yeah, it's really quite incredible.
8: All right, but what about the women out there? Did they get those kind of benefits too as well? Will it actually help women in their 50s, 60s, and 70s get stronger too?
9: Absolutely. Let's go straight to another study. Love the title on this one as well. Creatine supplementation improves muscular performance in older women, published in the European Journal of Applied Physiology. 30 women aged 58 to 71. Of course, they got either creatine or placebo. That's the way they do these things. Again, a one-week study. The women on creatine increased their bench press by almost 4 pounds. They increased their leg press by over 11 pounds, and they had better balance and agility. So 58 to 71 year old women, not only getting stronger, not only getting more powerful, getting faster with improved balance. Study after study shows that older folks that use creatine get amazing results. They get great results if they exercise. They get great results even if they don't exercise. They can lift more weight. They get faster. They get stronger. They get more powerful. Their muscles don't fatigue as fast. And get this. This is very important, especially for the ladies. You know that when women do resistance training, their bones get stronger as
8: right.
9: well, right?
8: Yeah.
9: You know, now, get this. When you resistance train with creatine, your bones tend to get stronger even faster. So an all-around win-win. EverStrong is going to help the seniors to feel better, feel stronger, more energized, more powerful, faster, and it helps protect your bones.
8: Talk more about how unique this exclusive EverStrong formula is from Purity Products. It even has a finished product clinically studied, which showed an increase in upper body strength and power. But tell me what's in it and why you like it so much. I mean, this is more than just creatine, right?
9: Oh, absolutely. I mean, EverStrong, this is a very comprehensive formula. I didn't want people to just feel stronger when they use creatine. You know, we're dealing with people in their 50s, 60s, 70s. I wanted people to feel more comfortable as well. So not only did I use the finest creatine money can buy, the stuff from Europe, the Pure creatine, I also added something called coffee berry extract. And coffee berry extract, a powerful antioxidant, stronger than blueberries and strawberries, helping to protect the muscles, helping to protect the brain, because we know our antioxidant systems aren't as strong as they used to be in our 20s and 30s. But I also added some vitamin D, because vitamin D, incredibly good for the muscles as well as the immune system and the bones. So this is an all-around win-win. You got your vitamin D, you got your fruit XB for your joints, you got your coffee berry extract for the antioxidant protection, and of course the finest creatine money can buy. Best of all, today it's free. Purity knows you're going to see these benefits. Hey, we're talking about strength. We're talking about power. We're talking about energy. We're talking about supporting thinking, bone health. This is a wonderful product. When you try it, you're going to love it. You're going to feel the difference, and it's fast. A week or two, you're going to feel more powerful. Purity wants you to have a free bottle. I know later in the show, you're going to give out that phone number.
8: Sure will. You know, we mentioned how great creatine works for women. Take a moment and share that story you told me before the show about the award-winning 70-year-old senior swimmer who uses EverStrong.
9: Right, right. Emma Karen, I'm looking at her picture right now. I printed it out for the show. 70 years old. This picture, she's got 6 medals around her neck. It's the 2015 National Senior Olympic Games. You know, she writes to us that she was getting a little tired during our workouts at age 70. Of course, she didn't have that same stamina, but she fortunately heard about our EverStrong formula. She started using it and almost right away was invigorated in her workouts and had more energy throughout the day I'm quoting from her. She says, "I feel my investment in Everstrong was one of the best choices I ever made. It's always a morale booster when people think I'm 50. She looks fantastic.
8: Wow.
9: And I hear this stuff all the time. This isn't one of those vitamins, like a multivitamin. You take it, you don't really even notice the difference. This is a substance that you can use to help get some of that youthful vim and vigor back, get some of that strength back. It's wonderful."
8: You know, Purity's given away a free bottle of Everstrong, but Purity Products didn't stop there. In fact, you insisted that they also give away a free bottle of their B12 energy melts, which are great for instant energy. 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
9: Yeah, you know, when I think about creatine, when I think about Everstrong, I think about muscular energy. I think about muscular power, but it's all about energy and feeling great, feeling energized. And the next thing I think about when I think about energy is B12. When you think about energy, think B12. And the problem is for 50-plusers like you and me, we're not absorbing the B12 as well as we used to in our 60s, 70s, 80s. 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And that's what Purity's B12 energy melts are all about. 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
8: 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All right, so we were so busy at the top of the show. This Everstrong formula does so much for us. We haven't even touched on the incredible brain benefits. I mean, some of these studies you sent me are absolutely incredible. As you know, I'm very into nootropics. The anti-aging community has taken a keen interest in creatine, specifically the cognitive benefits of creatine.
9: Oh, absolutely. This is one of those areas where creatine really shines. You see, what we need to understand is that your brain, even though it's only 2% of your body's weight, it utilizes 20% of your body's energy. This is a very thirsty organ for energy. And just like your muscles soak up the creatine like a sponge, because this is a naturally occurring molecule in the body, it passes right through the blood-brain barrier. Your brain neurons soak it up like a sponge, and it increases your creatine phosphate reserves in your brain. So now, in your brain, you have more readily available resources to do what? To recharge those neuronal batteries to make more energy inside the brain. So basically, what do you notice? Well, your memory is supported. And scientists have done some amazing research here. They found that people that take creatine, it supports their memory. It actually helps the brain to utilize oxygen better. It supports memory in people that are sleep deprived. It's been shown to help people add numbers quicker and for longer periods of time without mental fatigue. Get this study. Just 5 days, 5 days of 8 grams of creatine supported mental tasks in subjects that were getting rapid fire questions. Scientists were asking them math questions and science questions over and over and over, and they found the folks on creatine didn't fatigue as quickly mentally. So this is amazing stuff. It's like a turbo booster for your brain. It's like a supercharger for your muscles. It recharges all your cellular batteries, so all of your cells, tissues, and organs have more readily available energy.
8: All right, Doc, I love that Everstrong appeals to athletes and people who want to get more reps in the gym, maybe get some extra power in their workouts. But you're also saying there's a big push in the nutritional community to encourage people in their 40s, 50s, 60s, 70s, and even 80s to leverage the power of creatine to stay fit, strong, and healthy. In fact, you say creatine is going mainstream. You know, I shared the story with you before. My mom, who's in her late 70s now, she's taking creatine. She works out a couple of days a week, 3 days a week. She goes to Nautilus, does the free weights because she's got osteoporosis. She wants to maintain her muscle mass, and she wants to make her bones stronger. And as you pointed out, creatine helps to do that. And then the other 3 days during the week, she'll go and she'll swim. Now, she's not trying to get big or strong or anything like that, but even at her age, creatine has benefits.
9: Oh, yeah. And what blows me away about that story, because you told me before, is that her medical doctor recommended creatine for her. And that just goes to show how much more mainstream this is. It's called Everstrong, and it supports the muscles. It supports your power, your strength, your speed. If you're an athlete, you're certainly going to love it. But even if you're not an athlete, you notice the difference. Let's go to another study, one more review study. This out of the journal Current Aging Science, December 2013. I thought this was very cool because the researchers looked at the body of research out there on creatine in seniors without exercise. They wanted to see what happens when seniors take creatine and they don't even exercise. So I'm quoting here, creatine supplementation without associated resistance training seems to enhance muscular strength, power, and endurance, increase lean body mass. For those that don't know what that is, they're talking about muscle, and improve the functional capacity of the elderly. They go on to talk about how it supports bone health as well, and then they finish with this, creatine supplementation without training in the elderly could potentially delay atrophy of muscle and improve endurance and strength. So here again, we see bottom line, creatine is very, very effective. It's going to help you to feel stronger whether you exercise or not. It supports your strength and power, your brain health, and on top of that, it supports your bone health. I mean, when you think about it, this almost sounds too good to be true, right?
8: Right. Yeah.
9: If you're a person that never heard about this and you're listening to us, you would think this sounds too good to be true, right?
8: Yeah.
9: But it is true. Hundreds and hundreds of human studies back up what we're talking about. You're going to love the benefits you get with this Everstrong formula.
8: That's incredible. 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You just pay for shipping. 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We'll give that number out again later in the show. But first, Dutch 11. 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
9: Oh, absolutely. Yeah.
8: I know it combines the creatine with the vitamin D, the coffee berry, the fruit XB boron. 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
9: Oh, absolutely. I mean, if you went out and bought the CreaPure creatine, that's the purest, finest creatine from Europe. 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Your job is to be one of the first 1,000 callers and take it seriously. 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We want to get it right out to you. We want you to try this out. We want you to be the judge for yourself. Don't take my word for it. Try it. Look in the mirror. Go to the gym. Lift some weights. Play. Do whatever you do. See if you don't feel better.
8: All right, let's talk about how you take this. You have these easy-to-swallow tablets, which are super easy to swallow. It also comes in a very refreshing cherry berry powder. So how do you like to take it? And can people just choose the tablets or the powder when they call in for the free bottle today?
9: Yeah, you can choose tablets or powder. I personally use both, you know, on my workout days or days I'm making a protein shake. On days I'm juicing, let's face it, juicing is becoming very big these days. So if you're doing something like that, the cherry berry powder is fantastic. You just take a scoop, dump it right into your juice, dump it into your protein shake, and that's a great way to take it. But if you don't do that stuff, I mean, the tablets are super convenient. They're small, they're coated, they're easy to swallow. It's wonderful stuff.
8: Now, I know you're chomping at the bit to tell us a little more about the study that Purity did on the Ever Strong powder. They tested golfers, and
9: right,
8: Purity found out that not only were these golfers getting stronger and more explosive, but they were driving the golf ball, get this, 14 yards further. That's amazing.
9: I have such a big smile on my face right now. I'm remembering when the researchers came back and gave us this information. I mean, we were bouncing off the walls. This is so exciting. The researchers called this a seminal study in sports nutrition, and this is on our EverStrong formula, the product we're talking about right now, the EverStrong powder. So double-blind, placebo-controlled study, 30 golfers took the EverStrong powder for 1 month. No exercise, nothing different. Just took our EverStrong powder for 1 month. In 1 month, they were banging the golf ball 14 yards further. Not
8: wow.
9: only that, 6% more power on the bench press, more explosive. They could lift the weight faster.
8: Yeah, hold on. Guys spend hundreds of dollars on new clubs to drive the ball further.
9: So, Trevor, you could spend $500 on a driver and
8: yeah.
9: pick up 5 yards, right? This is 14 yards. People shouldn't just ho-hum about this or yawn about this. This is amazing because, let's face it, this was a golf study, but more explosiveness, more speed, more power. This should help all sports. So if you're a tennis player, if you're a jogger, if you're any kind of an athlete, this has ramifications across the board. But again, these golfers, 1 month on this EverStrong powder we're talking about today, banging the golf ball 14 yards further. Can you imagine? You get your bottle of EverStrong, you don't tell your buddies, take it for a month, and you go out and you're banging the ball 14 yards past them. They don't know what hit them.
8: Wow. All right, we just got a few minutes left here. I want you to recap this amazing story today about creatine, what you like to call the molecule of strength. Who needs it? And what about this double free bottle offer today with the EverStrong plus the B12 energy melts?
9: You know what? My one concern with this show is that literally it sounds too good to be true, right?
8: Right.
9: Like when I tell folks about EverStrong,
8: right,
9: I'm afraid they're going to think I'm making this up. It's not possible, right? You know, I know how you feel because 6, 7, 8 years ago when I started to read about creatine, I almost couldn't believe it. I said to myself, if it's really this good with an excellent safety profile, how come everybody's not using it? But I started to use it and I noticed some incredible benefits. It's just phenomenal. And it's as simple as this. You're going to get on the EverStrong, you're going to try it, you're going to get stronger, you're going to get more powerful. You can look in the mirror and see the difference. There's hundreds and hundreds of human studies backing this up. These aren't studies with a hamster in a lab somewhere. We're talking human studies. I call this stuff muscle fertilizer. It's that great. And of course, we didn't just add the CreaPure creatine. We've discussed that. We added the Fruit XP. Remember that? Joint health. We added the coffee berry extract, that phenomenal antioxidant that's more potent than blueberries and strawberries for powerful antioxidant protection. I added the vitamin D because it's so important across the board, great for bone health, but also for seniors, vitamin D so important for muscles, especially as we get older, for strength and coordination. So this is a very comprehensive formula. Again, this would easily cost you $80, $90, $100 to replicate on your own, but today it's free. And not only that, let's not forget about the B12 energy melts, because we're talking about energy here today. And when you think energy, you think B12. B12 is critical for making red blood cells to carry oxygen to the tissues. The biotin in there is great for the hair, skin, and nails. So just make sure you're one of the first 1,000 callers. 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Be one of the first 1,000 callers. 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
2: Hello and welcome to the show. I'm your host, Pat Campbell. We've got a fascinating program for you today. Our guest today says that there is a youth molecule in the human body, and he says this molecule of youth happens to be concentrated in our skin, hair, eyes, and joints. He says this substance not only dramatically influences our appearance, in other words, how young or how healthy we look, but more importantly, our physical strength, our flexibility, and mobility. This is our ability to do things, lift things, get around, be physical. Today, we're going to learn more about this once mysterious substance and how new breakthroughs are allowing us to get it back and keep it as we get older. All right, Bill Sardi is here. Bill is an author. He's traveled around the world in search of information about hyaluronic acid, or HA, as it's sometimes referred to. He's back from his recent trip to a small village in Japan, where people maintain high levels of HA and are famous for their ability to defy the aging process. Bill, welcome to the program.
3: Great to be with you, Pat, and all your statements to introduce the show today are certainly not overstatements. After years of people using oral hyaluronic acid supplements, well, of course, we're going to give your audience a report today, an update, and an improvement, how things are going, as thousands of people have discovered how this supports, in particular, their joints, but also their skin and their eyes and, of course, their hair and so on. These are the areas where the body actually is highly concentrated in HA. But I want to tell all your listeners to please stay tuned, because there's going to be an offer today from Purity Products, no strings attached. This is an offer from a reputable company that's been in business for years.
4: Just for $5, there's no strings attached. You get to try a bottle of this wonderful new product and make your life simple, make your supplement regimen simple, and save a little money along the way.
2: Now, you say there's a youth molecule in the human body, and that it holds the key to the visible signs of aging. Now, you've written about this. You've traveled to Japan to do the research. So tell me about it. What exactly is this molecule you're talking about?
3: Pat, it's amazing that most people don't know this word, hyaluronic acid. And, of course, it's made. It's all over our body. It's in our skin. It's an all-natural molecule. We can get it orally, replace it in our body. But more so, we've learned that the little bit that we can get as a dietary supplement can trigger your body to make more. And of course, why do we need more? Well, when we're young, we're loaded with this stuff. When we're babies, we have what we call baby fat. It's really baby HA. It makes, as babies fall down and get cuts and scrapes, you notice they never really get any lifelong scars from that because they have lots of HA on board, hyaluronic acid. And to make this easy to understand for the audience, I think we can all appreciate that women have smoother skin and thicker hair and so on. All of that is because estrogen sends a signal to make more HA, and that's why the girls have more limber, flexible joints. They can get in a kind of a lotus posture kind of that men can't get into. They certainly have all of those advantages, and it's because the estrogen sends a signal to make more HA. Now, women have more HA to lose than men do, and you see the skin shriveling up, the joints and so on, as women age. But there's a way to get it back. And, of course, Purity Products for years now has been talking about HA, and they have a new formula just for the joints, HA joint formula. And it's so important today because I think everyone's confused. An article in the New York Times says consumers are confused what to do to support their joints, so people are looking for alternatives. We need cushioning in between the joints, the bones in our joints. When a doctor looks at an X-ray, all he's doing is measuring the space between the two bones there in the knee. So it's about a quarter of an inch space. Without that cushioning, you've got bone rubbing on bone. That's what HA is. It's the jello or the cushioning agent in between our bones. We lose it either due to wear and tear or age, and so we start getting problems. The more that we find pain relief, the more pain relievers we use, the more we're going to use these joints, and then we're going to wear out more bone. And they've noticed this. People who chronically use pain relievers are going to have more bone wear. So what you need is the actual cushioning back there to lubricate the joint, and that's what HA does. That's what HA is. The doctors call it synovial fluid. They actually inject this into joints. Orthopedists do. Dermatologists inject it into the skin. Eye doctors use it as a lubricant during eye surgery. So it's nothing foreign to modern medicine, but it may be new to you as a listener there, and you have never heard about HA before. Well, you need to learn about it. It's a wonderful molecule. It's all natural, and you can get it as a dietary supplement. Purity Products was the first to introduce it. Now, it's a great big long molecule, Pat, that's 6 million Daltons in molecular weight. Think of 6 million paper clips put together. It's big. You can't absorb it, and Purity found a way to knock it down so that it's only about 1,500 to 3,000. That means that you can absorb this orally. We actually proved that in studies conducted at a laboratory right there in Florida, and we're going to tell you more about that, but we proved that it's orally absorbed. Most doctors are told that oral HA cannot be absorbed. That's true if it's the regular HA. It's got to be knocked down in molecular weight. And more important, it needs some other antioxidants to be added with it. We're going to talk about one here in just a moment. But Purity Products is introducing this all-new joint formula for people that are searching for alternatives for their joint health. And, of course, this isn't a drug. It's a dietary supplement meant to, of course, support healthy joint health as we think of it.
2: If you're just tuning in, we're talking with Bill Sardi about hyaluronic acid, or HA. Now, Bill, you said recently that the HA revolution is underway. More and more people are using it. Tell us why HA is such a breakthrough, and what exactly can it do for people?
3: I think the brick and the mortar analogy is probably the best for everybody to understand it. There are bricks in our body, the cells. There's mortar in between, and the mortar is the collagen. Now, within the collagen, not the collagen itself, vitamin C makes collagen, but within that collagen, there's a moisturizing agent that looks like Jell-O. Now, everyone knows you put some Jell-O in the refrigerator and the water separates out after a time. And that's what's happening in our body. We're losing the water-holding molecule, HA. The body is 72% water. And as we lose this, the connective tissue that connects all of our cells, that connects all of everything that we have, begins to lose its water. It separates out, and then we begin to lose the substance, the scaffolding, the support structure that holds our body together. And, of course, we begin to wrinkle. We shrivel up. We lose an inch in our height. We see the brain shrivels up and the eye and so on. All of these things occur with age. And, you know, Ponce de Leon was looking for a youth molecule, and he wanted to find it in, of course, the fountain of youth, the water. He was looking for a water fountain. The body needs water, but it has to hold it. And, of course, I want everyone to think of having something like a Jell-O type of a water balloon filled with Jell-O or one filled with water. Which one do you want? You want the one filled with Jell-O because it's still firm but soft and cushiony. And that's the way our bodies are when we're young babies. Or even a pregnant woman is loaded with this, which is an example of how the HA is made more so at certain times of our life. But as age goes on, we're going to lose it. We're going to see the wrinkles, the thinning hair. We're going to see our joints lose their flexibility. We're just telling people that after thousands of people have tried this, if you're taking glucosamine supplements, it took 13 years for doctors to adopt glucosamine sulfate. It's a regular dietary supplement now in drugstores, health food stores. People ask me, well, why hasn't my doctor told me about hyaluronic acid? Well, it took 13 years for glucosamine. It'll be on the front page of Time magazine. It's just going to take time, and it'll get there because patients are going to take this to their doctors and point it out, as they did glucosamine. The revolution starts with patients and people that have issues and want to have healthy joints and skin and hair and eyes and want to see some of these useful levels of HA restored in their body.
2: Now, Bill, you've written a great deal about the role of hyaluronic acid in the body's connective tissues. How does HA work in the joints and the connective tissues?
3: It's a natural cushioning agent. And, Pat, we're talking to you about between the bones. It also surrounds the nerves. There's a sciatic nerve. There's an ulnar nerve. There's a carpal tunnel nerve. All of these are going to need the special cushioning that HA can give them. There are people that tell us this stuff works. Here's Ernie writing to me, who actually teaches and plays golf in Dover, Delaware. He found this purity joint formula, and we're telling you it worked miracles for him. Why? Because purity has not only taken EHA, but they've taken a brand new substance called Hydrox that's taken from olives. Now, Pat, you notice you can put a bowl of olives on your table and a year later come back, and except for a little bit of shrinkage due to just a loss of moisture, they're very stable. They're still there. They didn't shrivel up and waste away due to fungal contamination. So there's something very strong in olives. We've known it for a long time. Dr. Roberto Crea, an Italian researcher who's now here in this country, doing some research on hydroxytyrosol extracted from olives and found out that it does some of the same things that the molecules do that trigger, like estrogen does, the production of HA. So we began to think, why don't we combine this wonderful, strong antioxidant from olives into Purity's new HA joint formula? You know, we're getting results like we've never seen before. This is why Bill writes to us this year saying, I'm taking HA for my knees. It's done wonders for my joints. So we get these letters from people. They're unsolicited. You see, this is the kind of thing we hear. And, of course, they're astounded with this. They just can't believe it. Here's someone writing to me. This is Dr. Cal Lee saying, he looks like a man that's 30 years younger, and he says people can't even believe his level of fitness and youthful appearance. And he says, I tell you to tell him, it's just the HA formula. And, of course, he sent us pictures on the Internet how fit he looks for his age. And you're going to look a little younger because when you were young, you had a lot of this. 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
3: Well, I went there again for the second time with translators for

0: And it was easy to understand without studies, without even though the town doctor there, Dr. Komori, has identified hyaluronic acid as the very reason why these people in Yuzurihara exhibit such youthfulness. And by the way, they have a lady there in her 90s without any aging spots in her skin, perfect skin, no wrinkles whatsoever. People living into their 80s and 90s look a lot younger, and it all became clear when we were there. Now, they grow a lot of their own vegetables and foods right there near their homes, and they have a lot of fresh foods, and sometimes they have a little extra, so they come down to the vegetable market and bring their goods there to be sold. So we were there taking pictures and interviewing people when 83-year-old Mr. Ishii came driving in on his motorcycle to deliver his vegetables to the fruit market. Pat, where do we have in the United States 83-year-olds driving their motorcycle down to the vegetable market? We don't have it. We followed him to his home where he was up on a 30-foot ladder trimming a tree. He works in the fields about 4 to 6 hours a day. And he introduced us to his neighbor who was 90 years old without a wrinkle on his face. Neither of them use reading glasses. And, of course, he works about 6 to 8 hours out in the fields every day. This was remarkable. I almost felt that I was in some sort of a place where the dinosaurs are still living or something. It was so remarkable. These people just exhibit a youthfulness, a flexibility in their joints, certainly a healthfulness that we just don't see everywhere else. In fact, it was so remarkable that the Emperor of Japan actually has visited this village. Pictures were taken there. You could see them all over the village there as they had posted them. So this had stood out. And, of course, Connie Chung, ABC News 2020, had gone to visit there in the year 2000. This was originally on television. You could see the actual pictures for yourself. But the HA revolution has come here, Pat. And, of course, we've had 3 years of use of HA. But we could lose people in the science. So they want to know, what's real? Is this for real? Well, it's real for Tom, who writes to us, a pharmacist now from Santa Cruz, California, 70 years of age, participating in the Hawaii Ironman contest in Kona, Hawaii, this past year, 70 years old. He said this new HA formula for the joints did a great job. Now, certainly a pharmacist would know. Here's John writing to me and saying, you know, at age 55, boy, when I tried HA, I'm now back to playing full court basketball with the 20-year-olds, and I've even begun to jog again. These are the kinds of reports that we hear.
1: Let me ask you a question here. You mentioned glucosamine, and there's another one out there that's pretty popular, MSM. How does this HA stack up against those other ones? The other ones, you have to take them for a while before you even see any results.
0: You do. And most of these are very positive dietary supplements. They certainly have lots of benefits. Glucosamine takes quite a while to kick in. MSM is a wonderful sulfur compound. And again, it's an anti-inflammatory, as are many things like fish oil and so on. These are all wonderful, but they're not dealing with the origin of the problem. The origin of the problem is the loss of cushioning in the joint. And if we can just replace this, if we can find a way to get that cushioning back, that's what we call youthfulness. That's what we had when we were young. Here's David writing to me from New York, 25 years, looking for something that would help support his lower back. And, of course, he said, I can't believe it now. He says, I can't thank you enough for this product. People have tried all the alternatives. They've searched everywhere else, Pat, and they haven't heard of hyaluronic acid.
1: Now, the reorder rates on HA sort of tell me that things are phenomenal. The product works. The study shows how. But what are the customers saying? What are they telling you, candidly? What are they saying to Bill Sardi?
0: If the horses come back to the trough, there must be good water there. It's amazing to me how people say, just keep sending this. It's wonderful. It changed my life. Here's Lorraine saying, I can't believe it, but I'm able to run. I love it. Run 5 miles a day. My skin, nails are great. Telling everybody about it. These are online. You can go see some of these comments. Purity Products has it online where people just log in and tell you. These aren't edited in any way. Here's Brent writing, says, no one at Purity Product made an outlandish claim about HA joint formula, but 3 days after I started taking it, I noticed the difference. This stuff really worked. It's your own personal discovery. That's why Purity Product wants you to have this bottle. You call. Nobody's going to hound you. You call that number. They're going to send you a bottle, a full month supply, and you can do it without any risk. You just kick in a

0: few bucks, and you're going to experience this for yourself. Like the people who've written in and said all these wonderful things. Here's Harold, 85th year, he says, I'm in. He says, I'm doing very well on HA. Thank you very much. Here's Jasmine saying, my face looks moist and youthful, and I'm getting people asking me about it. What am I taking? Of course you will.
1: 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Bill, let's talk a minute about how this is available. Is this a tablet, a capsule? How's it taken? Do you take it with food? How much do I need to take every day?
0: It's a capsule. You take 3 a day. You can take 6 a day the first month just to double up and get this thing really going. It's easy to take. If you're kind of concerned about it and you're a little timid and you only want to get your toe in the water, fine. Take one or spread them out. Take 3 a day and spread them out through the day. This is what we're finding is the areas of the body, the eyes, the hair, the skin, and particularly the joints. It's been said we're all living longer and we're all going to have joint problems just due to wear and tear. So for your standard person who has wear and tear, this is the kind of thing they need for joint support. It's not a drug. It's a dietary supplement. 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Well, there is no risk today. Purity Products wants you to get this new HA joint formula risk-free, and you're going to get this new HA joint formula with this new hydrox molecule from the olives, the stabilizing antioxidant, along with the HA, it works wonders. I don't know how I can convince your audience of this, Pat, but to read these wonderful letters, tell them that this works. It worked for my dog. It's worked for my mother-in-law. It worked for my brother. These are real stories from real people who tell us that it worked for them. And I know people want to know there's good science behind it. I went all over the world. I went to Japan. I called researchers in laboratories all over the world to write a whole book, get hundreds of references before we began to realize even that HA was safe to use, effective. It's really a wonderful dietary supplement. You haven't heard about it yet, but you will. It'll be on the front page of Time magazine in due time. In the meantime, what about you? 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
2: Bill, let's talk about some of the visible signs of aging and how this HA formula from Purity Products addresses these signs.
0: Well, certainly when we look in the mirror, when we see, well, let's say we're twin brothers, if we're looking, one of us ages faster than the other, how do we know that? And we're looking at our hair, we're looking at our skin, how smooth it is. You're losing HA. That's what your body's telling you. How do you get it back? Just think, there is a way. And Purity Products, taking all the risk out, all of the issues about you coming up with the dollars and everything, they just want you to try it, because we're talking about replacing an all-natural molecule in your body. You can take this. Thousands have. And so they've pioneered the way. You need to be added to the list. If you're taking glucosamine, well, try HA. And you're going to find the kind of results that we're talking about here on the air. And you can do it without any risk. All you're going to do is help Purity Products with a little bit of the cost, and you are going to get a bottle of this new HA joint formula with this new hydrox molecule as well into it to help trigger your body to make more HA. Losing HA and aging are equivalent to the same thing. How do you get it back? How do you get this wonderful youth molecule? There certainly is one. Ponce de Leon was right. The fountain of youth, the body is 72% water, but it needs to be held into a cushioning gel. No, this isn't going to cause water retention. No, it doesn't increase any kind of problems like that. It's all natural. You had a lot more of it when you were young. You just need to get a little bit of it back. I know the more, Pat, that I say good about this, people find it unbelievable.
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3: Make seniors first again. Masfa. Hard to pronounce, but very powerful. Because at the end of the day, no one's going to take care of us seniors except us. And so at the end of the day, we're getting tired. Our bodies are wearing out. I lost my dog a few days ago because he was a senior. His body gave out. And as our body gives out, we earn less money. But it doesn't stop groceries up 29% and airfare up 29% and a car up 36% and homes up 46% and inflation up 30%. How does a senior survive? You go to Gold. Because when all this crazy stuff happens in the world, Gold is on its way. That's what they say. And it keeps going. Keeps going. Silver is going. They say it's going to triple. Bank of America says that. So does Citibank. So does Robert Kiyosaki. And China just basically helped us out. Let's go. Thank you, China, again. So call Golden Crest Metals right now, 888-406-6222. They're there right now. You call them up, say, hey, I am listening to this crazy guy on the radio. He's very good looking. His name's Kenny Michaels. He's the Brad Pitt of precious metals, the sexiest man on air. And I want to move my retirement account into physical gold and silver because I'm tired of giving, giving, giving. Now it's time to get. Okay? And that's really what it is. As long as you're in paper stocks, realize this, you're in a casino and the house always wins. It always wins. Why do you think Vegas used to give steak and eggs for $1.99? Steak and eggs for $1.99. Okay? Because they didn't need to charge for the food because the house always wins. Right? And here we are. Gold has tripled the Dow Jones in the last 5 years. It's doubled the S&P. That's how you keep up with cost of living. And for those of you who reach out to me on a regular basis and say, oh, I've been listening to you for a year and I got this retirement account. It's not going anywhere. It's not going to, because you're not in control of it. You're leaving it in the hands of people you don't trust. Quick question. Here's a question. Do you think the government has everything under control? Yes or no? If the answer is no, you better move your money. Because Jim Rickard said, when people feel that way, they run to gold. Do you think there's cracks in the armor? I do. Okay. Has nothing against the president. But when you have guys like Schumer and guys, people like AOC go doing the opposite of what our president does, they're at a battle back and forth, back and forth, back and forth. Who suffers? We do, right? So at the end of the day, there are cracks in the armor. No, I do not think the government has everything under control. That's why I'm in control of my IRA, because I'm sitting in gold and silver and I'm killing it. I'm killing it right now. I'm killing it. Okay? Because I have the right products. No one's manipulating my account except me. And I'm a senior. I'm 64 years old. And I sleep at night knowing my money's going to be there. Quick question. Do you trust Wall Street? If the answer is no, if you don't trust Wall Street, why is your money there? Do you trust God? Yes. Then why is your money not with him? Do you think the government has everything under control? No. Well, then what are you doing about it? And the country's debt is the country's problem, not yours. You worry about you and the legacy you leave. That's what you worry about. These yahoos who get on radio and do a gold, they call it a gold show. It's not a gold show. Trust me when I tell you. And they say, well, you know, the dollar's sinking. You should move to gold because the country's in debt. That's not your problem. What are you going to do about it? I mean, I'm in debt. Can you all do something about it, please? Hello, I'm in debt. You all going to help me out here?

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1: Big week ahead. I'm Paul Stevens, Fox News. President Trump is getting set to join world leaders attending the UN General Assembly next week in New York City.
2: President Trump is expected to repeat his calls that Iran cannot have a nuclear weapon when he addresses the United Nations General Assembly in New York next week. Despite the war, the State Department has allowed a core Iranian delegation to attend the event. Iranian President Masoud Pezeshkian is reportedly one of the officials who has been granted a visa, but a senior administration official did not say whether there will be any meetings between the U.S. and Iran. The General Assembly comes against the backdrop of Chinese President Xi Jinping's state visit to D.C. China's relationship with Iran is under the spotlight. China is accused of propping up Iran's war machine by buying its oil, supplying the regime with weapons and even intelligence that's helping to target U.S. troops, allegedly.
1: And that's Fox's Madeline Rivera. And the Wall Street Journal reports U.S. officials think Iran obtained high-resolution satellite images of an American base in Jordan from Chinese entities before an attack that killed three U.S. service members. President Trump, meantime, announcing a major security deal with Denmark and Greenland that will expand the U.S. military presence on that Arctic island.
3: President Trump declaring victory in this historic deal with Greenland and Denmark, writing in a Truth Social post that the deal, quote, "I am pleased to announce the United States of America has entered into an agreement with the Kingdom of Denmark and Greenland that gives the United States permanent control over security and all other needs in Greenland, completely addressing all of our many U.S. concerns there. Will be no cost to the United States. We will immediately begin the process of developing a large military presence in the appropriate part of Greenland. Additionally, from now on, no U.S. adversary can ever have a base in Greenland, have a military presence in Greenland, or make sensitive investments in Greenland without our express written approval."
1: Fox. 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
9: Starting up in Vallejo, an overturned vehicle went off the roadway and down an embankment on eastbound 80 at Redwood Street. CHP crews are at the scene. San Jose, we're getting reports of a brush fire on the right shoulder of southbound 101 right before Julian Street. Southbound 101 in Santa Clara right before Great America Parkway. Be on the lookout for a pallet in the left lane out there. Now, speaking of 101 in San Francisco, all northbound lanes and one southbound lane of 101 between Cesar Chavez and 17th Street closed all weekend long and won't reopen until Monday morning at 6 a.m. So use 280 as a detour and definitely plan ahead for delays because once the roadways get busy, that area is going to be stacked and packed. That's traffic. I'm Christine Samra.
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11: 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Okay, today I'm going to start with a question, so listen up. Are you in pain? Or if not you, do you know someone who is? Okay. Well, we have the great fortune of having Dr. Janet McCarroll back in the studio with us today, and she's going to be talking about why pain has become an epidemic in this country and why so many people out there are suffering day after day after day needlessly. Well, Dr. Janet, it's great to have you back on the show. Great to see you again.
6: Oh, it's good to see you too, Chris. Thanks for having me back.
11: Oh, our pleasure. And for those that may not remember, Dr. Janet is an expert in alternative health and natural pain relief. She's a published author. She's dedicated the past 20 years of her professional career to educating and empowering others to be their own health advocate. She's made appearances on television programs such as Life Today with James Robison, the Christian Television Network, and Doctor to Doctor. She's also been a guest on over 500 secular and Christian radio and TV shows, including The Daily Buzz and Fox affiliates all over the country. Dr. Janet also serves as a member of the American Association of Pharmaceutical Scientists, and she's also a member of the American Association of Nutritional Consultants, and she's created several health formulas now that are literally helping millions of people out there regain their health and wellness. And Dr. Janet, I want to get right into this. I mean, we're talking about pain today, and it always amazes me that, you know, we have the technology to put men on the moon and bring them back again.
6: We do.
11: And yet we can't seem to get a handle on pain relief. I mean, what's going on?
6: The last time I was here, it was estimated that 43 million Americans were dealing with pain in their bodies.
11: That's just astounding.
6: But now that number's doubled to an estimated 86 million American adults. And that's why I'm here today. I really want to talk to you about this epidemic.
11: What kind of pain are we talking about here?
6: All the itises, rheumatoid and osteoarthritis.
11: Mm-hmm.
6: We got the bursitis, the tendonitis. We have fibromyalgia, neck pain and low back pain,
11: mm-hmm.
6: hip pain, knee pain, joint pain. And of course, we have injuries, you know,
11: mm-hmm.
6: and we have the
11: mm-hmm.
6: weekend warrior type things too.
11: Mm-hmm.
6: And actually, Chris, there's over 100 different types of pain syndromes. But the real issue, Chris, is we're failing to get to the root cause of the pain.
11: What's causing this pain epidemic out there? I mean, what is going on?
6: It's just the day that we live in right now. We have more stress than ever before.
11: Yeah, exactly.
6: And that causes pain syndromes ultimately. But I can tell you that there is a real natural solution that can help you get to the root cause of that pain.
11: Mm-hmm.
6: I created my glucosamine cream to take that cream, apply it exactly to where it hurts,
11: mm-hmm.
6: rub it in. It goes in instantly. Because I wanted to give targeted relief immediately.
11: Okay,
6: so,
11: all right.
6: If you're in pain, you want relief now.
11: Exactly. Well, how fast does your formula work?
6: Within 15 minutes.
11: Really?
6: 15 minutes. It's worked for me, my family, and hundreds of thousands of other people.
11: Now, for someone that may be interested in considering your glucosamine cream, I mean, what can it really do for you?
6: Okay, first of all, in 15 minutes, you're going to see a reduced pain.
11: Okay.
6: And it's going to help your body to lower inflammation. And with the inflammation lowered, you're
11: mm-hmm.
6: going to repair and rebuild your joints. That's going to in turn restore flexibility and mobility. You'll see daily, you'll begin to regain your life. You're going to play with your children and grandchildren again. You can get on the floor and get back up off the floor. You can exercise.
11: Right.
6: You can lose weight.
11: Right.
6: You're going to get around with more ease and comfort. And sleep, very importantly, if you can start to sleep again, because I know from personal experience that if you're in pain, you can't sleep. And
11: mm-hmm.
6: that's very important
11: mm-hmm.
6: when it comes to repairing, regenerating, and reclaiming your life.
11: And people out there are using your formula and getting these benefits?
6: Absolutely, they are. Chris, I hear it every single day. As a matter of fact, I have a few emails and letters that I brought with me, if you have a moment to hear a couple
11: sure,
6: of them.
11: Sure, sure.
6: This is one from Henry from Ohio. He says, I've been suffering from rheumatoid arthritis for many, many years. I'm 77 years old.
11: Hmm.
6: I've been using Celebrex and Vioxx and other medications, but never had favorable results. I decided to order your glucosamine cream and have been very pleased with the results. I am now pain-free, for which I thank you.
11: Hmm.
6: I also have an email quickly from Florence from Hollywood who wrote, it's a miracle. I'm back to working in my yard and riding my bike thanks to you. So those are just little things that I've gotten, but there are hundreds to back those up. So there is a natural way to do this, and through the course of the show, we're going to give the listeners some real help.
11: Folks, I want to take a moment here to let you listeners know that if you want to try Dr. Janet's Extra Strength Glucosamine Pain Relief Formula, there's a special toll-free number to call. 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Okay, well, if you're just joining us, we've been talking with Dr. Janet McCarroll. She's a natural health expert. She's also an expert in dealing with pain, pain relief. But we've been talking about how pain has a devastating effect on our overall health, and now how her glucosamine cream, this is a natural solution, is a way to really get to the, the root cause.
6: That's right.
11: Of pain in the body. Before we get into that, Dr. Janet, I'm going to ask you, I know this is hard for you because this is emotional, but I think it's important for people to understand how you got to where you are today or why, what's driving you. And if you could share that story, I'd sure appreciate it.
6: Well, it was birthed out of a lot of personal pain and pain that my husband had years ago. He had severe osteoarthritis throughout his body. At the same time, I had fibromyalgia.
11: Right.
6: So I was really on a quest to find something all natural to help him have a better quality of life and for myself as well. I mean, I had to function and raise three children during that time.
11: Mm-hmm. Well, let's talk a little bit about what's in your glucosamine cream.
6: Well, I did a lot of research on glucosamine. I knew how good it was. So I came across the fact that emu oil is a powerful natural anti-inflammatory and can carry most any ingredient right through your skin and deliver relief to your area of pain.
11: Okay.
6: So I took emu oil and glucosamine. I used boswellia, which is an Indian herb that's an anti-inflammatory.
11: Okay.
6: Bromelain, that's an enzyme known to be an anti-inflammatory.
11: Okay.
6: MSM, a natural organic sulfur, that is also just as important as glucosamine in rebuilding and repairing our joints.
11: Yep.
6: And so I put that all together in a cream that actually has no odor. It's greaseless. It doesn't freeze the pain. It doesn't burn the pain. It doesn't irritate your skin. Goes in. 15 minutes later, you have relief. And so that's why I'm here, to share what I know and share what I have.
11: Right.
6: Because it
11: right.
6: works.
11: And I have this here, by the way, folks. Glucosamine cream, it comes in a plastic dispenser that has a pump top on it.
6: It's a pump, and it's metered. You'll need 1 to 2 pumps, depending on the area of pain, of inflammation.
11: Right.
6: It's sanitary, you know, no contamination, so you don't have to worry about it becoming rancid.
11: Okay. Now, in terms of this getting into your body then, you're talking about a couple things right here. Not only relieving the pain, but also
6: rebuilding.
11: The rebuilding part. So how does that work?
6: Once you apply the cream to that area that you're going to target, you get the inflammation to go down and the body heals itself. The body heals itself provided you give it the raw materials it needs. I'm giving you what you need for your body to take over and do the job it was meant to do, and that's heal.
11: Okay. And this is safe. You did nothing that you have to worry about here?
6: You don't
11: have
6: to worry about a thing. If you're taking drugs for pain, It won't conflict with that at all. None of these ingredients
11: do. Okay, I was
6: going to
11: ask that. Okay. So what is then a realistic expectation? If somebody calls today and wants to try your glucosamine cream, mm-hmm. what would you tell them?
6: I would say within the first 15 minutes, you're going to notice that your pain is greatly reduced or even eliminated.
11: Okay.
6: And then over time, you're going to rebuild and repair your joints with that inflammation being taken down. That's going to restore flexibility and mobility. And sleep, I mean, if you can sleep again, that's where our bodies get all of our recuperative, regenerative ability to heal. And then with that being taken care of, all the things that you love to do, you can start doing again, traveling, exercising, so you can lose weight.
11: Right.
6: You can socialize with family and friends. You can be the life of the party.
11: Yeah. Pain really changes who you are because of all of these other things.
6: You just can't do, or
11: it's very difficult to deal with in terms of living a normal life
6: or trying to live a normal life. You're right. You can't live a normal life anymore.
11: Right.
6: Your life has changed forever until you get this thing taken care of. And you can.
11: Yeah. And you've got people out there that are already getting great results, right?
6: I brought some more emails and letters if you'd like to hear them.
11: Sure.
6: Okay. Let's see. Chris, here's one from Beverly from California. I would love for you to know how happy I am with your product. My feet and legs are usually in pain from being overweight and on my feet all day. At night, I can hardly get to sleep from the pain. I discovered by applying glucosamine to the painful areas, I'm able to get a good night's sleep. Thank you so much for making this possible. Here's one more, Chris, from Darlene from Pittsburgh, Pennsylvania. It's a miracle in a tube that truly does take away the pain. It works as nothing else I've ever tried. It worked quickly and eliminated all of the pain.
11: Are these kinds of responses unusual?
6: No.
11: Really?
6: They're the usual.
11: Really?
6: They're the usual. I mean, I must say that it does my heart good to hear these things because I know what it's like to suffer and I know what it's like to get relief. And every time, you know, I get one of these emails or these letters, it just confirms it. Hundreds of thousands of people have used my cream with great results.
11: That's great.
6: Mm-hmm.
11: All right, folks, I want to take a moment here to let you listeners know that if you want to try Dr. Janet's Extra Strength Glucosamine Pain Relief Formula, there's a special toll-free number to call. 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I'll give it to you again. It's 1-800-467-9480. So what do you think, folks? This is pretty interesting, isn't it? Pain obviously is something that is a huge epidemic in this country. I don't think there's many of us, or any of us for that matter, that has not experienced pain from time to time, or maybe it's more serious, more chronic. and looking for a real solution here, understanding that perhaps the pharmaceutical approach is now we know is not the best approach at this point because there are so many side effects associated with these drugs out there.
6: That's right.
11: But looking at it from a natural standpoint, and Dr. Janice glucosamine cream, maybe make some sense here. I mean, this is again, putting back into your body. We do seem to discover time and time again that when you give your body what it needs, it knows what to do with it.
6: It does.
11: Knows how to fix the problem. It's only if it doesn't get those things
6: right. That
11: you continue to have the problem. And again, we've been talking about Dr. Janet's glucosamine cream, and this is a number of ingredients that you put together.
6: Right.
11: And is this good for any type of pain?
6: If you have pain of any kind, it's going to make a difference. I mean, I don't care how extreme it is and how minimal it is. It's going to give you relief. Now, if it's more extreme, of course, it may take a little longer. But if you can take your pain from a 10 to a 5 and on down the line with continued use, well, I'm telling you, that's very doable.
11: Yeah.
6: So this is really exciting to be able to share this with you.
11: Yeah. Again, I think one of the things that is important for people to understand because it's very unique, this is a cream.
6: Yes.
11: This is not a supplement. Yet
6: No. There
11: are lots of supplements out there.
6: Uh-huh.
11: And what do you tell someone that comes into your office and says, well, Dr. Janet, you know, I've tried this, I've tried that, I've tried this, I've tried all of these things, and it did not work. So therefore, the natural approach doesn't work.
6: First of all, for glucosamine or MSM, for that matter, it takes 90 days for them to notice something, if in fact they're going to notice anything, because they may not be breaking down and absorbing and utilizing if you're taking it orally.
11: Mm-hmm.
6: And after 3 months, people give up. People in pain, they want relief and they want it now.
11: Right.
6: And that's why I developed this cream again, 15 minutes. And I am telling you, you'll notice that it's going to the good.
11: Mm-hmm.
6: And so I just give you a challenge, you know, try it. You have nothing to lose.
11: Okay, again, we're talking about Dr. Janet's glucosamine cream here. And Dr. Janet, I mean, somebody calls today, gets your cream, and tries it. What should they expect, realistically?
6: Within the first 15 minutes, as you use the cream, you'll notice the pain diminishes. And just as slowly as you got out of life, you'll start to see yourself come back into life, and you'll see you'll want to call people again. You'll want to talk on the phone. You know, you'll want to go see your neighbors. You'll want to go take your kids to the park. You'll want to walk your dog again.
11: Yeah.
6: You'll want to do all these
11: things. I think it's just simple things. You'll wash the car.
6: The things other people take for granted.
11: Right, right.
6: You'll be able to do.
11: Right. But on the other hand, people want to know that this is not just you saying this. They want to know that other people out there have been in their situations and have gotten results.
6: Well, I have letters and emails from people all over the country. Does my heart good, you know, to hear back. I have an email from Kay from New York. She says, I have arthritis in too many places and recently broke my right wrist. All these aches and pains are lessened within a few minutes of using the glucosamine cream. Your dispenser is easy to use and was especially appreciated when my wrist wasn't working very well. I will not be without this product. Here's one more. I've lost the pain in my knees and I can walk without any problems, climb stairs, sleep at night without pain. I'm so glad I heard about the cream. It makes me want to wake up in the morning. And that's exactly what we were just talking
11: about.
6: That's
11: interesting. Makes me want to wake up in the morning.
6: You see what I mean?
11: All right, folks, I do want to take a moment here to let you know that if you want to try Dr. Janet's Extra Strength Glucosamine Pain Relief Formula, there's a special toll-free number you can call right now. 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Okay, well, this has been really, really enlightening. We've been talking about pain, which unfortunately is a difficult subject for so many people. And we've been talking about Dr. Janet's glucosamine cream, which contains proven pain-fighting ingredients that not only help to reduce or even eliminate your pain, but also mm-hmm. help to rebuild. And
12: that's
11: I think
12: right.
11: that's so important. There is an opportunity here to get on a path back to ultimate health.
12: You know, with pain, you have this what if thinking. What if this isn't going to get better? Am I going to wind up in a wheelchair?
11: Yeah.
12: What do I have? Is this terminal? Is this going to take me out? What's going to happen to my family?
11: Right.
12: What's going to happen to my job? So this is what America is going through. And the stress only perpetuates the pain syndrome.
11: Mm-hmm.
12: And so I'm here to tell you that help is on its way. It's time to take charge. Be proactive. Pick up the phone and try this.
11: So your glucosamine cream is all natural.
12: All natural.
11: And you just rub this right in the area
12: of
11: pain.
12: Put it right where
11: it
12: hurts.
11: Doesn't stink.
12: No
11: smell. Doesn't, and it's
12: not greasy.
11: Not greasy.
12: Won't ruin your clothes.
11: And this is safe. You don't have to worry about interactions.
12: No.
11: Nothing
12: not
11: to be concerned about there. I meant to ask you, is this something that you can continue to use or should continue to use after, you know, let's say that you don't have pain anymore, but
12: keep
11: you still
12: replenishing.
11: Keep, yeah.
12: If it happened once, it can happen again.
11: Yeah.
12: So you want to keep replenishing all those building blocks that help us remain flexible.
11: Right.
12: So
11: right.
12: There you have it. It works. It works. I'm living proof. So.
11: And what should you notice when you start using it?
12: More flexibility, less pain. You'll have more mobility. You're going to sleep better.
11: Mm-hmm.
12: You're going to get back into life.
11: Mm-hmm.
12: You know, it's funny. I have people tell me the first and second day they use it. They go, you know, I have a feeling for the first time that my well-being's returning.
11: Mm-hmm.
12: I'm going to be all right.
11: Yeah. And there are literally thousands of people that have benefited already.
12: Absolutely. We know that for a fact. The letters don't stop coming in. So
11: well, can you share a few more with us?
12: Sure. Let's see. I've got some more with me here. We've got Pam from Douglasville, Georgia. She says, my finger swelled and my doctor said it was carpal tunnel syndrome. And I couldn't get any relief, so I rubbed a glucosamine cream on my fingers and hand, and the pain was instantly gone. I keep this by my bed, in my purse, and at my workstation. Thank you, Dr. Jana. And Agnes sent this letter. I knit for hours at a time. It takes all the oil from my skin, and my hands were so bad that they were cracked, bleeding, and very itchy. Plus, my hands hurt a lot, too, sometimes waking me up at night. I would use your glucosamine cream on my hands, and I'd have to tell you that it's better than any hand cream or lotions. Plus, the aching and pain have faded, and my hands have never been so smooth. Emu oil also is an incredible skin conditioner, so that's a side benefit, too.
11: Yeah.
12: So, you know, there's just all kinds of things as the testimonies keep pouring in.
11: Yeah.
12: So.
11: Well, Dr. Jana, unfortunately, we're about out of time here. Any final words of encouragement you want to leave with our listeners today?
12: Yes, absolutely, Chris. You know, pain, it can be your friend because it alerts you to take action. But pain becomes your enemy when you fail to take action. And that's what this show is all about. I want to encourage you to become proactive and go to the root cause of your pain. 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
11: 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I'm Chris McKay. 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
17: So there's topics that are always electrically charged, as it were, that generate a response. We're going to be looking at something that is very controversial in the culture, but not in the Bible. So what is that? So as we look at this, it's one of the most important topics trending among predominantly younger believers in the church. Not exclusively, but in the last 15 to 30 years or so, it has picked up tempo. Now, I've been a Christian for 50 years, and so for the first 20 years, it was not even ever a discussion whatsoever. And now it is. What are we talking about? We're talking about, can women be pastors in the church? Can women be pastors in the church? Now, the first thing that you and I are going to have to agree upon is that we cannot use different dictionaries. We have to use one dictionary. And it's going to be simple. It's going to be easy. Because the dictionary that we're going to use is the Bible. And watch this. Herein is the beginning of this great rift or this divide. And I don't mean to be or sound simplistic, but I want you to hear me through on this. Ask yourself the question, why is this question about women being pastors in these days such a big deal? So let's dive in, and please understand, will you give me some grace? You're supposed to, because you're the Christian, right? You have to give me grace on this. It all comes down to basically this, and for most of you, you're not going to be learning anything new on this. There's the complementarism view of what this all means. And that would be that when you read the Bible makes it extremely clear, crystal clear, beyond any debate whatsoever, that God created male and female, two uniquely opposite genders that he has put under what is called mankind. And under the race of mankind, there is male-female. And by the way, that's how you maintain a race, is male-female. But in the complementaryism is to declare biblically from the Bible that males and females have their key ordained roles that God has established in the Bible. I didn't make it up. You didn't make it up. Paul didn't make it up. Jesus didn't make it up. It has been in the Word of God from the beginning. And that is that God has created male and female, and he has declared to us that each of us are equally valuable in the sight of God, equally worthy, equally worth, equally usable, equally viable, as God has defined it. Therein is the key, as God has defined it. The egalitarian view is, whatever a man in the Bible is referred to as having privileges to, the female does too. Whatever the female has privileges to in the Bible, the male has it also. And in that structure, God has established leadership roles and co-leadership roles. And in those roles, for example, a husband and a wife, those are leadership roles. They complement one another. But one is the head and the other one is the co-head. And those words, those positions are defined in the Bible. Egalitarianism is doesn't know anything about that. Egalitarianism often uses a dictionary and an attempted biblical worldview that brings the male and the female to where there's no distinction. I guess there has to be, where, like, maybe just for sex, for reproduction. But outside of that, in the church, there's no difference. The Bible doesn't know anything about that. And so, for example, the Bible teaches us in Genesis chapter 2, verse 18, "And the Lord God said, it is not good that man, that would be Adam, should be alone. I will make him a helper comparable to him." That's key. "I will make him a helper that will accent him." I will make him a helper. There's things that he's lacking. Number one, he's alone. I'm going to make him a partner that completes him. Oh, no, by the way, because I'm God, he will complete her as well. That's why God says, I'll make them one. Isn't that beautiful? I love that. This is important. Is Eve any less valuable than Adam? Nope. Is Eve not as smart as Adam? Nope. Is Eve somehow deficient? Nope. In no way. Is Eve somehow, because she came along second, is Eve somehow in some possible way just secondary? Answer, nope, not at all. So where do you get that from? Well, giraffes, for a male and a female giraffe to be giraffes that can make giraffes, God created male and female giraffes. What about the baboons? Same. What about everything else after its own kind? The same. Fish, same. Plants, God's got his complementary work with that. You name it, after its own kind. The seeds bore seeds after their own kind. And the same is true for us. What's weird is that when somebody thinks, oh, Eve came along second, so somehow she's less, that's bizarre. That is not a biblical way of thinking. That's an odd way of thinking, and it's frankly not true. I would say that that would even be heretical. Eve has never been, nor any woman, somehow less intelligent, less able to God and the use, listen, to the usages, to the performances that God has created us for. That's important. Let God define this. Ephesians chapter 5, verse 22. "Wives, submit to your own husbands as to the Lord, for the husband is the head of the wife." The assumption is it's a Christian marriage, right? In fact, we know that to be true. If you read Ephesians chapter 5, starting at verse 21. So wives submit, verse 22. "So wives, submit to your own husbands as to the Lord, for the husband is the head of the wife." What does that mean? It means that Christ is also the head of the church. So also Christ is head of the church, and he is the savior of the body. Therefore, just as the church is subject to Christ, so let the wives be to their own husbands in everything. Again, the assumption is that the wife here being mentioned is married to a Christian man. It's tragic, as a pastor for nearly four decades, how many non-Christian men who think they're Christians say to their wives, "You need to be submissive to me like Jesus is to the church, woman." That just drives me nuts, because the guy is not even a believer, and yet he's using the Bible against her. The context of this in teaching is that Christ is head of the church, and a man is a type or example of being created first by God. Christ came first before the church. The man is like a model of Jesus Christ, and he comes, the man, before the woman. So in Scripture, in what is known as expositional constancy, this is the pattern of God. It is this: Adam came first, woman came second. Though both are absolutely perfectly the same in value to God, there is an order to things. A corporation, a company, a team, anything that has to do with making a difference has key roles appointed. Nobody's offended. It's just the way that it is. You cannot have five presidents of the United States of America at the same time. You can't have five husbands over one wife at the same time. That's insane. There's a reason for structure. But for some reason, people don't want to have the authority of the Bible over their lives, and so they get all uppity about it, and they get into this big argument about egalitarianism, as though it's up for debate. You can debate it all you want, friend. Doesn't bother me whatsoever. I cannot. I have to obey. And you might say, well, it's because you're a man. You have no idea how I think and how I believe regarding my submission to Jesus. My submission to Jesus Christ may very well exceed a woman's submission to her own husband, because I take my submission to Jesus because I'm a member of the Bride of Christ. I can't let my emotions get involved on that. If I want to go right and Jesus says left, I'm going left, even though I'm really not happy about it. I'm going to obey because he's my head. So don't think that I run around. I don't run around our house and tell Lisa and bark out orders, you know, bark, bark, bark, and bark, bark, bark. First of all, my wife is strong. She's very strong. She knows where she's at with Jesus. She knows her walk. Okay? That said, I don't have to do those things because I know my place in the body, listen, and I know my place in the home. And as a husband that's head of the house, I'm the first one to be sacrificed for the welfare of my wife and for my family. That's what it means to be the head, is to be the one that leads, even if you're the one that sacrificed, so that the family is preserved or protected. A lot of men turn that around and twist it. If women really understood the actual biblical headship of a man, they would embrace it, because the man is to give of himself, just as Christ gave of himself regarding the church.
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17: 1 Timothy chapter 2 verse 12. And I do not permit a woman to

0: You can argue about it. I can argue about it all you want. He's not going to argue about it. It's the pattern that he has set. And how about Galatians 3, verse 28? There is neither Jew, I said it earlier, Greek. There is neither slave nor free. There is neither male or female. For you are all one. And for you are all one in Christ Jesus. Judges chapters 4 and 5. Both long chapters for sure, but in the midst of the judges of Israel, there's Deborah. I love her, by the way. I love Deborah in the Bible. She is so cool. Joel chapter 2, verse 28 and 29. And it shall come to pass afterward that I will pour out my spirit upon all flesh. Your sons and your daughters shall prophesy. Your men shall dream dreams. Your young men shall see visions. And also on my men servants and maid servants, I will pour out my Holy Spirit in those days. God doesn't have a problem, right? The topic's pastor. Are women evangelists? Absolutely. But for God's pattern's sake, he has established, like he is over the church, he's established the pastorship to be of a man over the church. That's God's doing. And Acts chapter 18, verse 26. So he began to speak boldly in the synagogue when Aquila and Priscilla, Aquila's a man, Priscilla's his wife, the female, heard him. They took him aside, this is about Apollos, and explained to him the way of God more accurately. Isn't that great? Priscilla and Aquila, male, female, husband and wife, ministered to Apollos and led him deeper in the things of God. I've got more. This is a blank sheet, so we don't need this one. We're almost there. I'm going to take the last few moments to do this. Romans chapter 16, verse 1. Paul said, I commend to you Phoebe, our sister, who is a servant of the church in Centria, that you may receive her in the Lord in a manner worthy of the saints and assist her in whatever business she has need of. For indeed, she has been a helper of many and of also myself. Greet Andronicus and Juno, females again, my countrymen and my fellow prisoners who are of note among the apostles who also were in Christ before me. They got saved before Paul. Just simply noting that these women ministered among the believers and including the ministry teams, the leadership teams. That's awesome. But there has never been recorded Pastor Phoebe, Pastor Andronicus, or Pastor Juno. Not once. It's not a problem. It's not a problem. Do you think maybe also a lot of angst comes from the fact that there are men in pastoral ministries that's not even supposed to be there, but they're there because they got their degree in divinity from some university? So what? It doesn't mean they're called. This is insane. If people get positions in the pulpit because they have a PhD or a master's in a doctorate in divinity or a master's in theology, oh, that's the criteria. When the church begins to pattern itself after the world rather than the Holy Spirit ordaining the leadership of the church, you've got a messed up church. And tragically, it's everywhere. We have these committees of degreed theologians that will pick a pastor of a church in a denomination. And then they wonder why it goes so wrong. John chapter 15 tells you that God's the one that does the ordaining. No man can do it. Where in the world did we think that we can determine who's ordained versus who's not? God's the one that shows us by their conduct and by their fruit if we should get behind God on that and recognize that God has touched this individual for ministry. Then we lay hands on them based on scriptural authority, and we go through, basically, in my opinion, a reenactment of what God has already done when we recognize the calling upon their life. That's when we send them out, or that's when we ordain them. Look, I know this has been a 30,000-foot flyover. I just wonder if we'd stop and check our hearts. If the men who say, only men can be involved in ministry, that's weird. Or the women who say, women, they get to be pastors too. They get to be senior pastors and pastors of pastors and pastors this and past. Can they play a role in the leadership teams? Absolutely. Can they have their positions? Absolutely. But for somebody to say, this is Pastor Susie, she pastors XYZ Church, I'm wondering how much of that is rooted and based in emotion, in modernism, versus the pure authority of Scripture. Let the Bible rule supreme. And let the Bible, by the way, be the very thing that defends your position. Because your position, my position, should be 100% biblical. Let the Bible speak for itself. If you do that, you never have to run around defending yourself. I do not defend myself. A lot of people say a lot of stuff. You guys know this. People are saying things. They do, guys, people take programs of ours and they repost things with all these thumbnail hooks about, oh, this and all that about, oh, Jack said this and, first of all, in this age of AI, you have no idea for sure. It's crazy town out there. That said, I don't get involved. I don't get involved in that stuff because the Bible's my authority. And I'm not out to convince anybody about anything. I'm out to proclaim the everlasting gospel. I'm to live my life usable to the glory of God, to follow the word, and to cross the finish line being faithful to what he's put into my trust. And every single one of you who are born-again believers in the Lord Jesus Christ, every single one of you have been called to operate your at least one gift the Holy Spirit has given you, at least one. Do that faithfully and give God the glory. Amen.
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4: Doing it in the Roth because I'm not going to need that money from my perspective. So that money will go to my children, and it'll go to them tax-free. The Secure Act kind of screwed a lot of generations, a lot of children. They're going to be forced to take the money out, but at least they won't be forced to do a higher tax bracket, is my perspective.
5: Okay.
4: You have children?
5: So, max out. I do. Yeah. I do. I have 2 children and they're young.
4: Who's responsible for a higher education costs? You or the ex?
5: We have divided it. We've had multiple accounts, for them. So, she got some, I got some. So it's equally divided. So,
4: consolidate it as best you can so that it'll be clearer for you in terms of how you're accomplishing your goals. And, and you can always open up another one if you're not satisfied with what the ex is doing. But ultimately, it's probably a little bit challenging for the kids. So you just want to make sure that they're going to be not stressed with student debt in the future. Right. Because I saw a report that there's 7 or 8 institutions now, college institutions, that it's over $100,000 a year for those institutions. So costs aren't going down. So you have to be prepared. And you got to prepare a worst case scenario. Right.
5: Correct. Yeah, absolutely. So my main goal is just trying to rebuild a little bit of what I lost and just try to maximize the growth over the next, decade.
4: Well, take your time. Don't beat yourself up. And, can't hurt to have another follow-up conversation. More than happy to help you. I'm sure you have other people that might be able to be of service to you. So lean on them. Lean on them. Take advantage of it, and we'll take it from there. Appreciate the phone call. All right, we'll take a quick break. When we come back, I'll keep talking money because that's what I do. Stay tuned. This is the Greg O'Donnell Financial Hour on the ODFI Radio Network.

You may have heard the term fiduciary in the news recently. It's a term that has gained popularity as the regulatory environment continues to shift and evolve. But what exactly is a fiduciary? And why might someone choose to work with an advisor who holds themselves to a fiduciary standard? A fiduciary refers to a person or organization that is held to a higher standard of conduct and trust. It means that as financial advisors, we are ethically bound to act in your best interests, essentially putting your interests above our own. While the term has become more widespread lately, the concept is nothing new. Regardless of any regulatory body, we always work to represent you, to ensure that the financial advice we provide is objective and unbiased, and that your unique needs are always our primary focus. It starts at the very beginning when we work together to complete your financial profile. We work with you to understand your personal and financial goals, explore what-if scenarios, and plan for the future. By working together in this way, we can give you a more thorough and informed financial strategy. And as life changes, we will be there to ensure your plans are still on track.

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1: A big week upcoming. I'm Paul Stevens, Fox News. President Trump is set to join world leaders at the UN General Assembly next week in New York City.
2: President Trump is expected to repeat his calls that Iran cannot have a nuclear weapon when he addresses the United Nations General Assembly in New York next week. Despite the war, the State Department has allowed a core Iranian delegation to attend the event. Iranian President Masoud Pezeshkian is reportedly one of the officials who has been granted a visa, but a senior administration official did not say whether there will be any meetings between the U.S. and Iran. The General Assembly comes against the backdrop of Chinese President Xi Jinping's state visit to D.C. China's relationship with Iran is under the spotlight. China is accused of propping up Iran's war machine by buying its oil, supplying the regime with weapons and even intelligence that's helping to target U.S. troops, allegedly.
1: And that's Fox's Madeline Rivera, and this is the Wall Street Journal reports U.S. officials think Iran obtained some high-resolution satellite imaging of an American base in Jordan from China and before an attack that killed three U.S. service members. President Trump announcing a major security deal with Denmark and Greenland.
3: President Trump declaring victory in this historic deal with Greenland and Denmark, writing in a Truth Social post that the deal, quote, "I am pleased to announce the United States of America has entered into an agreement with the Kingdom of Denmark and Greenland that gives the United States permanent control over security and all other needs in Greenland, completely addressing all of our many U.S. concerns there. It will be no cost to the United States. We will immediately begin the process of developing a large military presence in the appropriate part of Greenland. Additionally, from now on, no U.S. adversary can ever have a base in Greenland, have a military presence in Greenland, or make sensitive investments in Greenland without our express written approval."
1: And that is Fox's Chanley Painter. 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
8: Northbound 680, a trouble spot this morning in Danville. Northbound 680 after Sycamore Valley Road, a solo spinout is in the center divide. Also, right before El Cerro Boulevard, a pickup is in the center divide. And in Alamo, northbound 680 before Stone Valley Road, a crash there is in the center divide. Westbound 80 in Fairfield, right before Highway 12, a large bucket is in the left lane out there, so be careful as you're navigating through that area. And a reminder, northbound 101 and the far left lane of southbound 101 between Cesar Chavez and 17th Street closed until Monday morning at 6. Just to be clear, the three southbound lanes of 101 will remain open. Use 280 as an alternate route in the meantime to reach downtown San Francisco and the Bay Bridge. That's traffic. I'm Christine Samra.
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0: Warren Buffett once said, the market is the most efficient mechanism anywhere in the world for transferring wealth from the impatient to the patient people. You know the drill. I've got a lot to talk about, so let's get started. This is the Greg O'Donnell Financial Hour. I am Greg O'Donnell, your live local personal independent financial advocate. I do thank you for listening. I've been helping people just like you for over three decades. I am self-made, and I'd like to be your financial coach. Now you can call me anytime, now or after the show at 866-496-2300. Again, that's 866-496-2300. The phone lines will probably be open for another 30 minutes or so, so get in the queue. It looks like we have Robert patiently waiting. So we'll be taking calls throughout this hour, until the bottom of the hour, I should say. But I'm here to help you with your money. 866-496-2300. You can also visit me online at O'Donnell Financial Group. If you are on the website right now, if you want to schedule a 20-minute conversation with me, look for the little blue box at the bottom of the right-hand side of the website. If you're thinking about Roth conversions, then you definitely want to spend 30 seconds with my IRA tax calculator. Definitely will help you better understand what you might be looking at in terms of taxes if you were to do a conversion, as well as we'll send you a PDF of what your RMD schedule will look like in future years. And yes, you will have to pay taxes on your RMD. But this is the hour that I'll talk about everything and anything in the world of personal finances, starting with your questions. 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I'm licensed to talk about it. 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So why don't we go out to phone lines right now? Robert, how can I help you? Did we lose Robert Dion? Did I lose you, Dion?
1: Would you repeat that, please?
0: Robert, go ahead.
1: Oh, I'm 90 years old. I'm in excellent health.
0: My congratulations.
1: Told me I just had a physical, that I'm healthier than most of these 50s and 60 years old. But over the last 30, 35 years, I don't know, I invested into Vanguard total stock market indexes, two indexes and the global. And now I got quite a bit of money, about $2,500,000. And I want to know how to convert it over to my federal market fund without paying a lot of taxes. Good question, huh?
0: Well, yeah, I mean, a couple things come to mind. Depending on what your income is, you could be paying as much as 20% to the federal government on capital gains. The state of California, somewhere between 9.3 and 14.4 based on your other sources of income, in there. You know, so really look, you've done a great job of accumulating wealth. You've accumulated some wealth, so you've climbed the mountain, but the question is, how are you going to get down? One of the strategies that we like to employ, at the O'Donnell Financial Group is tax mitigation. We're always have an eye on taxes. And there's a time and a place in which you need to, you know, you buy low and you sell high. Now, sometimes that requires you paying taxes. Sometimes that requires you to employ tax mitigation strategies like, you know, tax advantage long short funds, oil and gas, et cetera, et cetera. So there's different ways that you can mitigate taxation, but the flip side is, there are unintended consequences of creating strategies like that. The fact that you're 90 and in great health, why after this great run, why do you want to go into something that's not going to provide you with what it was that you've gotten all these years? What are you concerned about?
1: Well, my income's in the lowest bracket. I think my total income is about 70,000, just over the, between 60 and 70,000. I have no deductions. I have no, except that personal, what they call it, the personal one, I think. My tax. Yeah.
0: Well, you're over 65, so you're going to get that senior discount. Are you a single filer, or are you married?
1: No, I'm a widow, and okay. I'm, over 65, obviously.
0: Okay. So then you're in that, your tax bracket is somewhere between 50,401 to 105,700, which means that, you know, you'll pay 58, we're talking just federal taxes right now, you'd pay $5,800 on the first $12,000 of income, 12,400, and then you're going to pay 12% on, or 22% on the next, what's that? $35,000 is in essence what you'd be looking at if it was all income, ordinary income tax. The fact that it's capital gains, you're going to be paying based on that, your income, you're probably going to be in that 15% bracket. Let me just see if I have that rate available to me. Capital gains, 49 to 545, you'd be paying 15%. So if you wanted to sell some of your positions, then, it would make sense in my mind to stay within, you know, you could kind of play with those brackets. That's what oftentimes people are talking about when they talk about bracketing your tax effect, to try to minimize it as best as possible. So you're in a low tax bracket. Do you have a lot of income needs? Do you have to sell this stuff? Is your concern a function of you don't like the market, or you just think it's time
1: you're
0: to start
1: right.
0: selling?
1: No, less time to start selling because I'm 90. I'm in excellent health, but who knows with between 90 and 100? I'm really not concerned about my health, but you never know. That's
0: right.
1: Part of it. And the other part is the tax. You said 15%. Does that include state taxes? Isn't that 15%?
0: No, I'm just talking federal. So the state tax is going to be somewhere between 10 and 13.3. So yeah, it's the double whammy, right?
1: There's double whammy there.
0: Let's change the conversation for a second here. Do you have heirs? All this wealth that you've created is going to go where?
1: I have one son, but he does well. He doesn't need it, but whatever I have will be his, but it's not a necessity.
0: Okay. So then if the market were to come down by 50%, let's say, and then you were to pass on, he's still doing well no matter what. So why do you want to pay taxes?
1: I don't want to.
0: Okay. Okay, so you don't want to pay taxes, but you're concerned about the market, but how much of this money do you need?
1: I don't need any.
0: Yeah, so then why sell?
1: I have some in a federal market fund at Vanguard also.
0: Okay.
1: That can sustain me.
0: Okay, so then you don't have to sell. So why would you sell to pay taxes?
1: That's why I'm calling you. I feel that way. I don't have to sell. Right.
0: Okay. Yeah.
1: However, it's the market. The market right now is back and forth, and it's, but it's on the downslide, even though it is. And what's happening now, leave politics out, individuals anyway, it's being controlled to continue on the inflation side. People are suffering, and I know that's happening. So unless it gets cleared up, where it will go back, because everyone 2 years ago were predicting 26 to be a great year. But it's turning out to be great, but there's danger behind it. I don't know how else to put it.
0: Yeah, well, yeah, but every year there's danger behind it, and every year there's a reason not to invest, and the market, you know, we have had growth. We've also had periods in the marketplace where it's been painful. I would suggest or offer that, the pain part is because many people were inconvenienced, their plans were interrupted, for that vacation, if you will. But there are people who are struggling, and our hearts go out to those folks. And we may be, the marketplace may be shifting. You've probably seen, you have more maturity than I do. You've probably seen much more of the markets, the fluctuations in the market. We seem to go on cycles. These cycles generally run in 20, 25 year spans. And, you know, with the Fed raising rates, we could be entering a new paradigm of markets. But going back to your particular situation, you don't have to sell. God forbid you leave us anytime soon. The reality is all this wealth that you've created will step up, and your son will receive it, assuming you're not worth more than $15 million, not knowing what your basis is on the estate stuff. But in theory, your son will receive it all tax-free. So why do you want to pay taxes on this, these assets of yours when you don't, and incur taxes when you don't really have to? Your son's well off irrespective. Even if he received half of what you have right now, he's still well off. So why go through go through the pain of the taxes? It would be my thought of it. Would be my thought for
1: your
0: situation. That's
1: what I wanted to hear, and that's why I called you.
0: Well, it's too bad the Vanguard doesn't give you the type of advice I do.
1: Are you O'Donnell by any chance? I don't know.
0: I am O'Donnell. Yes, I'm the guy. I am the guy. Well, Mr. And if we were meeting in person, I'd sound the exact same as I do right now.
1: Well, thank you, sir. I appreciate it. Thank you.
0: You know, share a funny story. The fact that you're 90 doesn't, you know, and doing well is great, because I played golf a couple weeks ago with a 90-year-old who definitely taught me the game of golf. So,
1: I lift weights and work the treadmill.
0: That's why you're 90 and still thriving, right? You haven't gotten comfortable. You haven't gotten comfortable. So congratulations, and thank you for listening and calling. I've enjoyed this conversation. 866-496-2300 is the number if you want to get in on the action. More than happy to have a conversation with you. But have you created the cash? Do you have the cash to pay the taxes on your Roth conversion? Fees versus commissions, which is right for you? Have a question? Let's hear it. I've got nothing to hide. 866-496-2300. You're listening to me, Greg O'Donnell, on the ODFI Radio Network.

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1: 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Even the types of goods that can be bought with funds are restricted. 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In the event of complications, the trustee may need to consult a qualified professional to find a proper solution. Special needs trusts can ensure that special needs child is properly cared for too, even after you're gone.
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If you're on the website, if you'd like to schedule a call with me, all you have to do is click on the little blue box at the bottom of the right-hand corner. You can find a time on my calendar. I set aside time every week to have conversations with folks. The IRA tax calculator, if you've been thinking about, you're considering a Roth conversion, do you even know what a Roth conversion is? We can talk about that, but spend 30 seconds to get a better understanding. If you're not aware of or not clear on how RMDs work, if you participate with the IRA tax calculator, you input your numbers, we will send you a PDF of what you're expected based on what you share. RMDs will be in the future, and yes, your RMDs are taxed. Okay, and then obviously the Little Red Book series of retirements there. And coming up next month in Campbell, Walnut Creek, and Santa Rafael, we're going to be hosting some events, the art and science of financial planning. So certainly we always do small groups. If you'd like to participate, if you're a first-time participant, more than happy to host you. You can always reach out to Beth in my office to set the time up. The website should be set up next week. And if you're on the email list, you should see something. I think next week, we'll be sending out invitations to folks. But Schroeder's, a new Schroeder's report, shows that 90% of retirees are concerned about rising prices. And clearly, all you have to do is look at the gas pump price to take a look to see. And just because you have Safeway credit or miles or whatever they want to call it, or you're a member of Costco, it's probably still pays to look around for the best prices on gas. But when we look at inflation, when I look at inflation, I look at how things are rising, and depending on what your tax bracket is, and we talked to Robert about taxes and what tax rate he was in, but let's just say between federal and state, you're in a 30% bracket, right? We've got to make an assumption somewhere along the lines. And let's just say, and I know the government says inflation's running 3%. Let's just say inflation's 5%. 5% certainly feels like a better number from my perspective. 30% tax bracket between federal and state, 5% inflation, you need your wealth, your investments to grow at a rate of 7.1%. Now, historically, over the last 100 years, the stock market's returned 10. So what does that tell me? That tells me you need to be in a portfolio, a moderate portfolio, invested 75-25, 75% in risk assets, i.e. stocks, and 25% in fixed income. Now, I'm not necessarily, and I've said this more than once on this radio show over the past 20 years, I'm not necessarily a big fan of bonds because they have, in my opinion, just as much risk as a stock, although they've been sold to or they've been presented that they're a safe investment, but they're no more than a promise to repay, right? And as we've seen of late, as interest rates rise, the value of those bond holdings of yours will decrease in value. Now, depending on the duration, depending on the length of the bond or the note that you have, if you hold to maturity, you don't have to worry about losing money.
but you may not be keeping up with inflation. So if you're buying bonds at 5%, but you need to be earning 7% because of your tax bracket and the rate of inflation, you can see in that example, you're losing. And no, don't, by the way, don't forget, you have to pay taxes on that income that you're receiving. Unless, of course, you're doing a double tax-free instrument, which could affect how much you pay in Social Security income. Folks, this is a game of gotcha. And you need to understand how they're going to get you. And once you understand that, then you and your financial advisor, hopefully you're considering O'Donnell Financial Group, can help you understand what your options might be. And once you understand your options, you may say, hey, I'd rather go this route than that route because of X, Y, and Z. Remember, this is your money. These are your tax dollars that you're going to be paying. I'm good with whatever as long as you're clear as to what it is that you've gotten yourself into. There's lots of strategies that will help you mitigate taxation, but with every zig, there's going to be a zag. You just need to understand what the zigging and zagging means to you. So if you'd like to continue that conversation, 866-496-2300. Largest expense? Do you know what your largest expense is? If you don't, you're not alone. 866-496-2300. 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

I do want to thank you for sticking around. If you just happen to be tuning in, I am Greg O'Donnell. I've been in the personal financial services business now, well, for over three decades. Loans, investments, insurance, real estate, your personal financial life. Is there a dollar sign in front of a number? If there is, I believe I can help you. Hell, if you're a small business owner like I am, I believe I can help you. I probably tend to believe I can help most people, at least have a quote unquote conversation about one's personal financial life. Because I have the experience, the knowledge, the experience, not only doing it for myself, but doing it for people just like you. So love to have a conversation. If you'd like to speak with someone who has some knowledge and experience, 866-496-2300. I will warn you that I have just turned off the phone lines. So the phone lines are off. You'll be greeted by the service. They'll get your information. Either I or someone else on the team will give you a call back today. That's right, today, Saturday. Saturday, Sunday, we'll give you a call back, 866-496-2300. But it's that time of the show where I answer some of the email questions that have come in. But before I do that, I did want to let you know, and we are doing some events coming up. Small events, very limited space. Art and science. How's it fit into financial planning? It might be worth your time. We're going to be doing the events in Campbell, Walnut Creek, and Centerfell. That's Campbell, Walnut Creek, and Centerfell. The website doesn't look like it's set up as of yet, but it will be. And they're not going to be taking place until next month. So just be on the lookout. Just be on the lookout for them. It's going to happen. You can always call 866-496-2300 if you'd like to get some information here and now. More than happy to help you with that. Jill writes, what does it mean? Explore tax-efficient withdrawal strategies. Coordinate your RMDs with other sources of retirement income to minimize your tax bracket by carefully managing and timing the amounts of withdrawals. You may be able to keep your income in a lower tax bracket, lower tax brackets, and reduce overall impact. Well, I'm not sure where you've grabbed this, but my take is that whatever this article is referring to, it's a way in which someone might be managing your money. Okay, so it's a tax efficient approach, and they're going to take it a little bit step further. They're going to help you with your sources of income, whatever income you have coming in. And kind of help guide you as to what you might be paying in taxes. But they're helping set your expectations. You know, we've talked about the brackets before. The tax brackets are what? Zero to 12,000. Let me back up here. Zero to 24,800. If you're married, filing jointly is the 10% bracket. If you and your spouse are earning somewhere between 24,801 to 100,800, you're in the 12% bracket. If you're earning somewhere between $100,801 to $211, you're in the 11,000, I'm sorry, you're in the 22% bracket. All right. But remember everything, it steps up, right? So if you're in that 12% bracket and you earned $100,800, you would have paid $11,600 to the feds. Okay. So for example, let's just say you and your spouse earned, $403,551,000. You would have paid $82,048 to the feds, the U.S. Treasury, and any dollar above that $43,551,
you're going to be paying 32% of that dollar to the U.S. Treasury. Okay. So when we talk about brackets, oftentimes what this is generally, and the 24% bracket is the widest of them all. If you were willing to, if you were comfortable paying 24% to the feds on a Roth conversion, let's say in this example, then you knew, you would know how much wiggle room you had to affect that quote unquote strategy. Okay. So you often will hear that. But let's just for giggles, if you and your husband are earning $403,551,000 and one of you passes, but that income stays level, well, that 403,551 is going to put you in your, put you in the 35% tax bracket. You just went from a 24 to a 35% tax bracket. That's the widower's tax. And that's why you need to be aware. Not only are you losing half your guys' Social Security when one of you passes, but now you're going to be in a higher tax rate. And these are the things that you need to be aware of when it comes to managing your money when you're no longer to go back out and earn more. Hopefully you have lots of sources of income, but that's the essence of retirement income planning. Not necessarily offering you a guarantee. I heard somebody on the radio, a guaranteed life income via an annuity, right? For, let's call it like it is. Maybe very appropriate, maybe. What's in your best interest, but hopefully if you're considering some product like that, you're not putting all your eggs in one basket. You might have to, but that would, generally that's going to be frowned upon by our regulators. But just understand that there is going to be some illiquidity associated. And I know, don't pick up the phone and call me. Well, I could take out 10% a year without penalty. Well, if you get into that mode of having to take money out, it generally accelerates because life is happening very quickly and penalties will apply at some point. So you just want to understand all that. You want to have your investments planned out no different. You want to plan out your retirement years. 866-496-2300 is the number. That's 866-496-2300. 2300 is the number. Let me just take a quick look here. Some of these I can't always I can't always respond to. David writes, the question is about a Quadro IRA rollover. To do the IRIRA, do the 5-year holding pattern rules still apply? I think he meant to say to do a Roth Quadro on the Roth is probably what the person has. So those of you who don't understand, a Quadro is a Quadro order. A Quadro order generally comes into play when a married couple is divorcing. And part of the settlement is either his or her retirement plan. And then it gets split up legally and it's not a distribution. Therefore, it doesn't become a taxable event. So if you are on the receiving end of a Quadro order, the age rules, the 5-year clock still apply. But the receiving spouse can use the 5-year clock that's most beneficial, meaning the receiving spouse already had a Roth IRA, his or hers, and that IRA has more advanced clock, then the clock will cover the new dollars coming into the Quadro via the divorce decree. So, and it,
because this is something that I know I had this conversation on something similar. You just can't split up. In order to do a quadro, you need a court order. You just can't split an IRA or quote unquote give it to a spouse. Because it's something that you want to do. No different than you can't merge IRAs. Even though you're one family, you're still looked at individually out there. 866-496-2300 is the number. That's 866-496-2300. If you want to have a quick conversation with me, always willing to have a conversation. And probably the easiest way for you to do that now that the phone lines are off is bottom right-hand corner of the website. There's a little blue box that says, have a question, talk to Greg. If you click on that, you'll be able to find a convenient time for you and I to have said conversation. I will share that every now and then, someone beat you to it, but the calendar says one thing when the slot is taken, but we'll let you know as quickly as possible how to help you out and get something. We'll make an accommodation to you. That's basically what I'm saying. All right, why don't we take a quick break? We come back. Have you ever considered rolling over to Old Employers 401k, insuring your IRA, closed-end funds, REITs, variable annuities? Call me to find out more. That number works 24 hours a day, 7 days a week, and that number is 866-496-2300. 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
5: A 77-year-old financial advisor from the Bay Area has been indicted by a federal grand jury in connection with an alleged $9.5 million Ponzi scheme. Edwin Lickus Jr. is facing one count of wire fraud and one count of money laundering for allegedly defrauding at least 50 investors. Federal prosecutors say Lickus told investors he would invest their money in government bonds that he claimed were safe, secure, and tax-free, but instead he would use the cash to conduct a Ponzi scheme. The Justice Department says Lickus owned and operated Foundation Financial Group and worked as a financial advisor in Danville and Alamo between 1998 and 2024.
6: Well, I do want to thank KCBS Radio for allowing me to use that air check from their reporting on the goings on with Ed Lickus, Edwin Lickus, seem to have some
7: En garde! 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
4: Where was it? I read he had been barred. Oh, here it is. He had been barred in 2014 from the Financial Industry Regulatory Authority. But this scam went on for another 10 years. Is that right? I don't know. Maybe there's something he had operated his company, his foundation, Financial Group, and was registered at Investment Architects along with his son, Michael Lickis. Arkios, his broker dealer, has been ordered to pay $2.7 million to one of his victims. Michael, the son, has been excluded from the settlement because Michael filed bankruptcy. Sad situation. All the way around for the families that are involved, who, you know, probably devastated from a trust standpoint, probably very devastated depending on the size of the wealth that was stolen from them. And this kind of goes back to my browbeating of you of when it comes to looking up your financial advisor, and I'm using air quotes as I'm sharing financial advisor. Most, if not all, financial advisors were securities registered. They were registered representatives at some point in their history. So when I say, hey, look, go to FINRA Broker Check, put in the gentleman or the lady's name, and you'll get a chance to take a look at their regulatory filings. You click on mine, which is the bottom of the left hand side of the website. It takes you straight to my page because I got nothing to hide. I'm boring. You want boring, in my opinion. But here's the example of, here's a lot of people who stopped. They trusted, but they never verified, right? So had they, again, don't know all the particulars, don't even know if I want to know all the particulars, other than to say that, look, if you're somebody who got scammed recently, there were avenues in which you could have at least tried to protect yourself, right? With the fraud. Now, clearly, reading some of the articles, and there's plenty of them out there, from the Northern District, Justice Department, Channel 7, has something out there, the service, 7 on your side. They have some pieces out there. If you just Google, and again, it's Edwin Lickiss, Lickiss. But my point is, for those of you who are looking to become an investor and you're looking to use a financial advisor, it's simple for you. Just go out

And it's not simple for you. Just go out and at least do some due diligence. Ask the right questions. If they say they're a fiduciary, ask them to put it in writing. It's as simple as that. You know, I've heard stories, and people have come in to see me, and they said they ask and people don't, and I said, well, let's just look them up. Again, there are ways, and you're not going to know everything, but there are ways to try to protect yourself. You know, again, if an advisor asks you to make a check payable to him, that's a red flag. Okay. Again, if you're writing a check, you should be writing a check. Even if they're charging you to do a plan, you're probably writing it to their firm. Okay. Be aware of any advisor who issues their own statements, right? Be aware or be suspicious of any advisor who offers unusually or high steady rates of return. 30% rates of return tax-free, even tax-preferenced, 30%. So when in your tax bracket, that might be worth like 60%. Why wasn't everybody doing that? unfortunately, I think when the whole thing went down with Bernie Madoff, it kind of felt like, oh, this has got to be the last one ever, right? This isn't going to happen again to people because people are going to be so aware. You know, and again, Bernie was a little different. I don't think he had any black marked red dots on his regulatory page, but you get where I'm going. Would have thought so many more people would have been well aware. But again, the power of wanting to trust in your own decisions. And then this just hurts hurts you and hurts the investing community because of guys like this who can't manage their own personal check. And the only thing I can imagine, they can't handle their own checkbook. So therefore they're trying to, borrow from you. And never have to pay it back. So again, it's troubling. Hopefully if you have a question, again, my goal is to help. If you have a question, you can't figure something out, can't find somebody, oftentimes it's a function of how their name is spelled. The system is that, I don't know, arcane or tricky. You just have to be careful. But more than happy to try to help you as best we can. So, 866-496-2300. But this show is almost over. I appreciate you spending some time with me, today. We will be back next week right here, same time, same station, where I'm going to be talking about what's important to you. Things like your money, your investments, your real estate, your insurances. 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
0: 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So, definitely if you like to, generally always answer for the most part, answer them in the bottom of the second hour of today's show, which reminds me to share with you that, if you're not listening to me on 8:10 a.m., then you need to switch the dial depending on where you're at in the country. And or you could just go to 8:10 a.m., KSFO, 8:10 a.m., and stream me live. I guess it doesn't really matter what I am. I was going to say, I always like the radio, but streaming is getting closer. There's a little bit of a delay, and with the commercials and things that get run through there, you can always pick up the phone and give me a call at 866-496-2300. But lots of great tools on the website to help you in your financial life. So this is the hour, really the next couple of hours, as I shared. We'll talk about everything and anything in the world of personal finances. Talk investment strategies, tax planning, estate planning, the stock market, Social Security, real estate financing, long-term care insurance, life insurance, asset, investment, liability, cash flow liability. Basically, there's a dollar sign in front of a number. I'm going to talk about it, and I'll let you in on a little secret. I'm licensed to talk about it. So when you hear that disclaimer, that 45-second disclaimer, you should be hearing that from every financial advisor out there. Every fiduciary financial advisor is probably what you want to be hearing it from. And again, if they don't have in my opinion, if they don't have these disclaimers, then they may not be regulated by the government agencies that you really want them to be regulated by. But again, not who am I? Who am I to say? But if there's a dollar sign involved in front of it, so if you have a question, comment, let's hear it live and local. 866-496-2300 is the number, or online at O'Donnell Financial Group. Now, the firm, the O'Donnell Financial Group, is a registered investment advisor, which is also known as an RIA. We talk about what an RIA is. It does a little bit later, over the next couple of hours. We'll also talk about why you want to have a fiduciary in your corner. And then we'll spend some time. I don't know if you heard the news this past week. I was getting blasted with it. We'll spend some time talking about some of the challenges that folks encounter when they get it wrong, and getting it wrong just maybe because they didn't take the time to look up the person they were considering hiring through some of the ways in which you could do your own due diligence on the ethics of a particular advisor. But I've got a great show lined up for you. All begins and ends with you. So if you want to have a conversation, 866-496-2300, 866-496-2300. So, what was our week like? Well, let's see. The Fed raised rates first time in 3 years. The long end halted its climb, but moderated only slightly. It was down on Thursday, up on Friday. The 10-year is up 2 basis points to 4.99. 30-year is down 2 basis points to 5.33. 30-year fixed rate mortgages, which are really tied to the 10-year, were up about 19 basis points to 6.95% for the week. I know on Wednesday after the announcement, I was receiving receiving alerts from realtors that now we have 37% mortgages. Stocks took the rate hike mostly in stride. I don't want to say it was a foregone conclusion. Kevin Warsh, the Fed chair, could be looking more like I'm drawing a blank. What's the Fed chairman? Volcker. Volcker. He's starting to look more like Volcker. Remember when Volcker came in? We had challenges with inflation, and Paul Volcker yeah. As I'm thinking about this, wow, if you remember that, you probably remember the interest rates of the 80s and how high those got. Right? I mean, again, we've got to get inflation under control. How much of it is self-inflicted by what's going on? I guess we're going to find out some more. So, the stock market mostly took it in stride. S&P 500 is down 0.08. The Dow Jones Industrial Average was down 1.7%. Finished the week lower, they finished the week lower. NASDAQ was up 75 bips. The buck trended to finish slightly higher. The head scratcher for me always is you have the Dow, which is a slow mover, which is going to be your old 30 stocks. But when the market's down, boy, is it down so much more, and it doesn't have that elasticity that the NASDAQ or the S&P 500 certainly does. Oil's lingering around $100 a barrel. Diesel is up. It's now hit a new record in 44 states. Obviously, as we know, diesel powers much of the transportation sector. Its increase is seen to contribute significantly to higher prices on foods, goods, etc. Gold found itself bid up for the week, 0.65% for the week. Oil, well, it was down 4.78%. It closed just about $95.50 a barrel. Brent crude, which is the global benchmark, was down about 5.58, ending the week at 98.77. Bitcoin, anyone? Up more than 6% on Friday. I mean, the best explanation that I can give you, just looking at it, is it was a short squeeze. After a certain price point, all the short sellers had to get out, and it popped. There's nothing in the news that really, said, hey, you know what I mean? So that's where the Bitcoin was. Buffett stepped down as chairman. His son has taken his spot. The CME Fed rate watch tool is now seeing a 90% chance of another rate hike by the end of the year. And then with the global geopolitical global noise, Iran organized a huge rally to show solidarity with the government. And unfortunately, the war is showing no signs of ending soon. I don't know if you saw that story on 60 Minutes this past Sunday. If you haven't, it's certainly interesting that the pilot who had to eject back in March, April, broke his back, shoulder, arm, because the parachute was damaged during the ejection from the plane, had to climb up a 7,000-foot wall, peak, mountain, whatever you want to call it. You know, the terrain is very similar to the Sierras, except I don't think it has the tree cover. Fascinating story. Kudos to him and his will to not be captured and his will to stay alive for his family. So something to watch. So, but yeah, so the Warren stepped down. He's going to be missed, although we are still going to keep his indicator. We've talked about this before. The Buffett indicator, aka the Buffett index or the Buffett ratio, is the ratio of the total United States stock market to GDP. His indicator is total U.S. stock market value versus global the GDP, gross domestic product, GDP. Right now, it stands about 244%. At the end of July, it was 219%. The ratio is going to fluctuate over time since the value of the stock market fluctuates. It can be very volatile. But GDP tends to grow much more predictably. The current ratio of 244 is approximately 81.22%, or about 2.6 standard deviations above our historical trend line, suggesting the stock market is strongly overvalued relative to GDP. Again, relative to GDP. And then there's lots of different ways of measuring the market. So oftentimes when people ask me about our portfolios, you know, we have five different portfolios that we primarily employ. But one of the things I said relative to risk, again, you can measure the portfolios. Now I tend to think I'm more vanilla. I want to play defense. My observations are defense wins championships. Everybody has a different approach to it. When the tide's in, everyone's boat's floating. Everybody looks really smart. Question is, in a bad market, how do things perform? And that's why it matters. Now, why it would potentially matter with the Buffett index? Well, again, it's just how you use it as a benchmark to compare to the markets. You could use the S&P 500 PE ratio, right? That's another way of measuring it. It's currently at 26.07. The mean is 16.23. The median is 15.8. The most it ever was May of 2009. Remember 2009, 2008, when it was 123. Then there's the Shiller PE ratio. That's currently at 41. It's not that, it's 40.94. The worst it ever was 44. The highest it ever was 44.19. And that was December 1999. So we are, by any measure of value, we are pushing values in this marketplace. So I'm going to go back to, if you haven't taken advantage of our complimentary review, or if you haven't done your own due diligence on your asset allocation, your level of diversification, your housekeeping, if you will, then we should probably talk. We should probably talk because I'd like to better understand what it is that you're thinking. Do you just don't want to pay taxes? Are you gonna you don't want to sell anything because you don't want to pay taxes? I mean, I guess you could ride that to getting back to where you don't have any tax liability, right? But I'm sure what that accomplishes. And so that's worth having a conversation. So if you're finding yourself, feeling greedy, and reluctant to pay taxes, you bought low, but you're unwilling to sell high. Do you really want to sell when it's low? The same. So if you want to talk about that, give me a call right here, right now at 866-496-2300. We'll take a quick break. We come back. You want to talk about being self-employed, the economy, the stock market, taxes, whatever you want to talk about. I'm open. 866-496-2300. 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

0: 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I am Greg O'Donnell, your live local personal financial advisor. I take your calls here every week at 866-496-2300, not because I'm live local or very much unrehearsed, but because I can give you real practical, real life experience when it comes to home ownership, rental properties, developing properties, building properties. I think I'm going to add dealing with window warranty issues, life insurance products, the stock market, your workplace retirement plan, AMT or estate tax concerns, college funding. What about addressing just the reality of just getting older? Again, if you have questions of any of these, 866-496-2300 is the number. That's 866-496-2300. Well, according to the Wall Street Journal, inflation is now displacing growth as its biggest worry. The light bulb is on and is very well lit right now. People are concerned about the inflationary pressures in the marketplace. And it was interesting to see the president's mild responses to the fact that the Fed chairman raised rates. The Fed watch tool, the CME Fed watch tool, is now seeing a 90% chance of another hike by the end of the year. It'll be interesting to see how the market, how the numbers are come in. Because is it out of the ordinary for maybe the Fed to raise rates 0.5% in December? I mean, give the market some time to digest this 0.25% increase. Let's see how the marketplace reacts. Again, if oil is where oil is, the prices of oil is where it's at, and diesel costs, all-time highs over $7, pushing $8 a barrel, that capacity issue is a direct result of Iran, not Ukraine and Russia. So we're definitely a place to see that the challenge with everything is this inflationary pressure, the higher cost is going to affect you. You're going to have to choose what you're willing to sacrifice in order to get through this malaise. You want to call it a malaise. And that's kind of the key to it. Is it lifestyle, or is it you're going to sacrifice something for the future? You know, I always talk about we want our kids or grandkids to start saving for retirement early. One of the reasons why is if you start early, you build up a nest egg, you could in theory take some time off if you are on pace, if not ahead. If you're behind, retirement savings is the last place I want you to start cutting back on. One could argue, depending on where this marketplace goes, it's somewhat choppy right now. I would describe it as choppy. But if you're buying every 2 weeks, in theory, you're buying on some of the valleys. That could ultimately help you. If we get into very much of a sideways marketplace, a sideways down marketplace, you're buying more shares. That could be positive for the future if you're behind and you need to catch up, if not get ahead. So that's something to say. Now, it's easier said than done. I realize that every time I've talked to people about the great financial crisis, the dot-com, COVID, you know, and those market pullbacks in those time periods, everyone's very clear on what it was that was interrupted, what the family vacation was, what happened when, and how they were inconvenienced more than anything, because people had life. I mean, that's behavioral. I get it. But the question really comes down to for you is if your things are getting tight for you, what's the best way to approach it? If you want to have a conversation about that, then give me a call right here, right now at 866-496-2300. But why don't we go to the phone lines? Brian, how can I help you?
1: Yeah, I have a question. I just retired about a year and a half ago, and I have a 403B, about a little over $500,000 in it.
0: Okay.
1: And I'm still working part-time. And I'm kind of wondering what do I do with that money in the 403B. I don't really necessarily need it at the moment for expenses. I'm kind of still working part-time.
0: Are you working part-time for the same employer?
1: I am, but it's so I used to be a teacher and an administrator, but now I just sub for different school districts. So I'm kind of a free agent in a way. But, yeah, I am partly working for them.
0: Okay, but can you still contribute to the 403B?
1: No.
0: Okay, okay. Well, and you're how old, Brian?
1: I'm 64.
0: Well, so you don't have to touch, you're not going to be forced, the government's not going to force you to take any money out till you're 75. So you have 11 years to let this money to continue to grow. I'm not a fan. I'm sorry for interrupting. I'm not a fan of the 403B, 401K marketplace if you're no longer employed with that institution. All right, because they're all those vehicles are built on mutual fund platforms as opposed to the open architecture of, you know, working with a fiduciary and having the universe of investment products out there. Now, mutual funds and on the institutional side have the costs have come down, so they're much more efficient than they used to be. I'm not going to tell you that the 403B, 401K marketplace is on par with that. And the other challenge I have is really, what are your choices? It's poor and middling is probably your best case scenario. So if you're really looking, even if you kept your same allocation, if you're just looking for a better allocation mix, I would recommend you have a couple conversations with financial advisors that are true fiduciaries that look at the whole market. They're not representing a firm, they're representing you, would be my thought. But you have time to allow this money to continue to grow, and that's ultimately, if it was able to double, we're doing now in the time that you're forced to take money out, that's going to be a little bit of a lifestyle change for you. That's going to afford you possibly the opportunity to do a lot of traveling in retirement. Because that's what it's all about. This is your money. How are you going to enjoy it?
1: Yeah, that's perfectly kind of what I was thinking. The nice thing is the way I set up the 403B is I actually invested it in an index fund with really low cost through Vanguard. So I was able to choose kind of where it went. And, yeah, that was my thought. Do I just let this grow and then I know when I'm – I have to start collecting, I guess, when I'm 75. I'm, you know, thinking that I can still be below, I guess there's a threshold of 200-something thousand before it really kind of kicks into the next tax bracket. So should I assuming maybe I can get together with a tax person just kind of see what my taxes might look like when I'm 75, but – yeah, I'm thinking also of leaving some of that to my kids if possible. So I don't know if it's worth starting to roll over some of that into.
0: Well, do you have the option to do a Roth conversion? The next question would be, where is that money coming from to pay the taxes on the conversion?
1: Yeah.
0: I would offer that the 403B, 401K, the IRA marketplace is probably your worst estate planning vehicle to pass on to heirs. And then to challenge you, investing in index funds is a great approach as long as you're in that accumulation mode. You're investing every 2 weeks. The challenge with an index fund generally is that fund family is never going to pick up the phone and call you to say, hey, everybody's getting out of the fund, because we all tend to forget, because it's been 15 plus years, that from 2000 to 2010, that we was generally considered the lost decades. The S&P 500 lost 1% over that period of time. So, and if oftentimes an index is going to be just one economy, one asset class, my firm, we define the market as 10 major asset classes. So if you know, that's what diversification is all about. Even if you equally weighted against the other nine asset classes, you are diversified because nobody knows what's going up or going down. And if you're working with a firm that's not going to pick up the phone because they don't have to because they're not fiduciaries, then that's where there is risk to you.
1: Right.
0: And if you're really not paying attention to this because you think you've said it and now you can forget it until you hit the age that you're required to take the money out, that's potentially harmful for you. Having said all that, the markets have done well over time. You are a yo-yo on an escalator going up. The question will be, what happens when you need the money and the market's down? If you haven't managed your wealth properly, that's where sometimes people make mistakes. So, but more than happy to have a conversation at any time this coming week. If you want to give us a call, 866-496-2300. Why don't we keep the phone lines rolling? Barbara, how can I help you?
2: Female, 64. I have $500,000 or less in Roth IRA and a traditional IRA. Where should I look at investing going forward?
0: Well, I guess the question really comes down to, what are your goals? What are you trying to accomplish?
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3: 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Welcome to the Cal Bears pregame show.
8: It's a gorgeous day here from California Memorial Stadium. The Bears come back to Berkeley and begin a two-game homestand starting against FCS opponent Wagner. The Bears coming off of a road conference win against Syracuse and now are looking to sharpen things up in game three of the season. It's the Bears and the Seahawks from Strawberry Canyon. Hi again, everybody. I'm Justin Allegri along with the Hall of Famer Mike Pawlowski, our sideline reporter Bren Ross. Welcome into our Cal football pregame show. From California Memorial Stadium, a win last week for the Bears, now two straight here at home. Still plenty of things to clean up, but a good opportunity to do that today.
9: It's crazy to think that at the end of this game, we're going to be a quarter done with the season. And we're still not exactly sure what Cal's identity is in terms of offense, in terms of defense. I think defensively, they took a big step last week versus Syracuse. They found some pressure packages they really like. They were running the system right to create mismatches, to get linebackers on backs, to find a way to get in Steve Angeli's lap. Offensively, I'm not sure they found that yet. I think a big piece of that is the offensive line has to come together. I think a couple of things that we know is that Muhammad is a stud. The running back is an absolute beast. And that the quarterback still has the skill, but I'm not sure that we have the system yet to help him kind of be the best version of himself, as I like to say in football these days. And so trying to figure all of this out on the run, new coaching staff, young guys, first-time play callers, trying to see all that. And today's a good day for them to find some identity, to find some consistency, to create rhythm.
8: I think that is the theme of the day, because you can – look, you can never overlook an opponent. And the second you do, something weird happens, right? Aside from that, look, JMU put up what they did last week. You have to fight the complacency element in this game, too, if you're Cal, and only focus on yourself and go out and execute, because this is a game where you can try some things. You can make maybe a mistake here that you can't in other games. But it has to be a game about execution and about just finding the things that work.
10: in a game and using that to your best advantage and then going back to it. There are little things here and there the last 2 weeks that we say, well, gosh, they got away with one, or that wasn't executed properly.
9: Yeah.
10: That has to be cleaned up. It has to. And this is the day to do that.
9: Okay, so I hope you recorded that. We'll just use that for the keys to the game. That was perfect. And the thing about this game is, you're right, you can't be complacent in this game, but you think about the levels of college football, right? And there's gradations within levels. You're talking about for a Power 4 team to step down and play a group of six team, right? That's one level down.
10: Yeah.
9: And then to play a fully funded FCS team, that's another step down. When we're talking about Wagner, they don't have NIL, they don't have the full allotment of scholarships, so this is really a third step down for them. So they're playing several levels down. They need to go out and execute. And this is one of the things that I teach all the high performers that I work, the quarterbacks I work with. The opponent does not matter. How do I execute in this moment? How can I be ruthlessly efficient with what's presented to me? And if you can be ruthlessly efficient with what you get, then you learn how to play anybody. And so that's what Cal has to focus on here today.
10: I'm going to write that down. Ruthlessly efficient. That's what we're going to be trying to say later on in this football game with the Bears.
9: That is the catchphrase that has won Hoya Heisman Trophy.
10: That's true. That's very true. All right, it's the Bears and the Seahawks here from Strawberry Canyon. We'll step aside on our pregame show for the breakdown of the matchup when we come back on the Dial Pad, Cal Football Radio Network from Learfield.
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10: Here at Strawberry Canyon on our pregame show. It's the Bears and the Wagner Seahawks here this afternoon. Justin Allegri and Mike Pulowski back with you. And Mike, we'll talk about Wagner here in a moment, but I think we got to spend a lot of time talking about Cal in this segment, because from week one to week two, I think the improvement that we saw, the best improvement we saw was on the defensive side of the ball.
9: Yes.
10: Red zone numbers were great. Obviously, there were a couple missed field goals last week, but regardless, they were held to field goals and held out of the end zone. When you look at the defensive step that they took, what most stands out?
9: Well, they figured out pressure. We talked to Michael Hutchings before the game last week, and he told us that he was going to dial it up more, to trust his players to do their assignments. And so what he did is he figured out the slide for Syracuse. He figured out which direction they were sliding. He figured out how to create the mismatch and find the numbers with his pressures. And so he did that, bringing secondary, and he made Steve Angeli feel uncomfortable. They'd drive the linebacker into the quarterback's lap. They'd get hits on Angeli, and eventually he started throwing turnovers. Started throwing interceptions. And so I think that was the big piece of it. When you're dysfunctional in the pass game, which is a huge piece of that Syracuse offense, it makes you dysfunctional across the board as an offense. And Hutch found a way to make that happen. And so that's defensively the identity that Hutch is trying to develop, is this pressure, get after it team. We've known that since they hired him. He told us personally he likes to blitz more than Tosh. And he likes to bring secondary pressure where guys aren't accounted for. And I think he's going to be pretty good at it. So far, last game, if that's any indication, in his second game, he's figuring this game out pretty quick.
10: Well, and he also had the benefit of a guy that had three interceptions in Kingston Lopa and had a long, long list of awards given out to him this week. But you and I also talked, you just talked about the blitzes coming from the outside. Daniel Harris maybe made one of the better defensive plays of the day that wasn't talked about, because it was the second play of the day, that 55-yard run. He runs him down, and then they ultimately hold him out of the end zone, right? And in a one-score game at the end, holding 4 points off the board, ended up being pretty big.
9: And when you say he runs him down, he was playing corner on the opposite side of the field when that run broke.
10: Yeah.
9: And so he tracked him from outside the opposite hash all the way across the field. So his speed is impressive.
10: 23 miles an hour is what he peaked at.
9: Effort play. Yeah. I mean, those things are so impressive. I love great effort plays, and that was a great effort play for sure. Another guy who showed up, though his stats weren't huge, was Solomon Williams. I thought he was creating pressures off the edge. He was harassing the quarterback. Just having guys around you, bodies around you, is enough to throw you off your game. I had an opportunity to talk to Solomon during the week on my podcast, and just his mindset it fits this team so well. But he was a guy who affected the pocket. And so all of that comes together and Kingston Lopa getting awards. Mm-hmm. I asked him, I said, how do you feel that you guys create the pressure, but then he gets the pick? It's like the offensive lineman are always mad at the quarterback for getting the love, right? But, so it takes a team, it takes a whole village in order to get sacks and to get interceptions. And they did a much better job of pressuring the QB last week.
10: Yeah, and it's a Cal defense that's trying to still build here this week. Offensively, there was still some struggles in that Syracuse game. JKS didn't turn the ball over, but there were some moments there where it was a mistimed route or a dropped pass or just didn't seem in sync.
9: Yes.
10: This is the game to try and figure out where the disconnect is between either receiver or scheme or quarterback read, all of it, to try and get that going the right direction.
9: Just like we talked about with Steve Angeli, when he was feeling pressure, all of a sudden he started turning that ball over.
10: Mm-hmm.
9: JKS has felt pressure the first two games. He had guys in his lap around him, harassing him, making him feel uncomfortable. Quite honestly, last year I was honest about our offensive line, which seems harsh because they were pretty rough last year. This year the offensive line is starting off a little rough.
10: Mm-hmm.
9: Our tackles especially have been difficult to watch on film. And so I think that they need to shore up that tackle position. They need to figure out what they're doing at tackle. They need to give JKS a better pocket. He has phenomenal tools. But what happens is when you pressure a young quarterback, what they do is they tend to lock into a receiver. They tend to throw, kind of stare guys down. They tend to be uncomfortable in the pocket, and that doesn't allow them to go through their reads and become the full version of themselves. And they need to allow JKS the time to be able to throw, to feel comfortable. Today is the day to establish that. If you have a problem keeping this defensive line, and again, no disrespect, but the level is what the level is. And if you can't keep this defensive line off your quarterback today, you can have real problems moving forward when you play the Clemsons of the world, when you play NC State, when you go on and play these ACC games, you're going to be in trouble.
10: Well, and the other part of that, too, is the offensive efficiency. I think I look at two numbers. One, it's the third down conversion rate, right? They were 3 of 12 last week converting on third downs. that's not going to win you a ton of games, right?
9: Yeah, 45%. 45% is the championship level.
10: Yeah, and a lot of that was because it was third and long situations, mostly, it seemed like. And then the explosive plays. You need to have the threat of a ball downfield or a big run to help the offense really kind of function at its high efficiency that you want to. There's only been 7 passing plays that have connected for more than 20 yards and only 1 run play that's been more than 20 yards this season so far. And obviously a different type of game. You hope to see explosives, but those two to me are the telling stat that it's not working as efficient as they want it.
9: Yeah, that and turnovers, right?
10: Right.
9: So the turnovers versus UCLA was a big piece of it, but they've had opportunities to hit those big ones down the field. The timing has not been quite right. The accuracy has not been quite right. Some of that's pass rush.
10: Mm-hmm.
9: And receivers have dropped passes. You have to iron all of that out. That needs to be clean as you head into the meat of your ACC schedule. And so today is that day to get comfortable with those things under pressure, playing an opposite jersey, but without a huge threat of every play is a big play.
10: This is a Wagner team that gave up 87 last week, 12 different touchdowns, 3 of them in special teams, on punt return. 1 was blocked in the return, 2 were just returned. And that brings me to special teams. Special teams unit also has to take this game as a work in progress type of game and get better, because kick cover, punt cover, just snap, getting the kick off was a problem last week. And then I think the Bears want to establish their return game here today too, and understand how that can affect field position and change the balance of a game.
9: Yeah, they need to. They have the personnel. They're clearly going to have a talent gap here today, so they're going to be better off. Special teams is where that should show up most,
10: mm-hmm.
9: because you're allowing athletes in space to do their thing. And so if they don't look good on special teams here today, then there's questions to be asked. People need to clean that up.
10: Right. All right, so it should be a good one here today for the Bears taking on Wagner from California Memorial Stadium. We'll step aside on our pregame show. When we come back, we'll have a look at the out-of-town scores right after this on the Dial Pad Cal Football Radio Network from Learfield.
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9: 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We understand what they're all about.
1: Yep.
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3: Let's see, I called that game at USC, so yeah. That was an impressive outing for Darian Mensah last night.
4: Set an ACC record for the most completions to start a game. Wake Forest, though, did get back into that one, got within 13. We'll see. Wake Forest could be better than some people think, too.
3: Yeah, it got a little sloppy for Miami in the second half. But Malachi Toney, boy, what a target for Mensah.
4: He's another Heisman candidate.
3: And they got dudes across the board who are so good.
4: They're really good.
3: So Miami is definitely a force to be reckoned with. Right now, you've got Georgia Tech, Alberto Mendoza doing his thing against Mercer. They've had a hard time on offense. They haven't been able to establish the ball, running the ball at Georgia Tech. Finally running it a little bit, but Alberto being incredibly accurate. That's 44-11 right now. But a big game going on right now, North Carolina, Clemson.
4: Yeah.
3: This is the... You can hear the faint drums coming for Dabo Swinney, at Clemson right now. Even though he's had the national championships and everything else, lately they've not been good. And right now he's going up against Belichick. They're down 17-15, but it was 17-3.
4: That's right. So Clemson, right back into this game. It's a fascinating one because it's at Clemson, and obviously the Bears are welcoming Clemson on Friday night. I think if you're a Cal fan, probably rooting for Clemson. You don't want them coming in 1-2. You still want that to be a marquee matchup. But you're right. I mean, how about the coaching matchup there? Bill Belichick, Dabo Swinney, a couple of legends who have, faced some criticism recently.
3: They have, yeah. So next game up, NC State versus Vanderbilt stands at 17-7 right now. Boston College versus Maine in the All-Northeast Bowl going on right now. 16-0, Boston College is up. Florida State, Alabama. Florida State made so much noise when Cal came into the ACC. They just thought they were so special, and they have been dysfunctional since.
4: Yeah, that's a big game for Florida State. Florida State almost beat SMU to start the year. Can they at least keep that one close? I don't think they're going to win it, but it's at Alabama.
3: Yeah, and then SMU, Louisville, the other big one, SMU number 16, Louisville coming at number 23. Louisville looking very strong right now, 1-1. They had a loss to Ole Miss, but they did not move down the rankings at all as a result of it because they played so well. So this is an interesting game, I think, for tonight.
4: I think it is. Yeah, that's a huge one, obviously, in the ACC. You got a couple of ACC contenders going at it. SMU, number 16, Louisville, number 23, one of the only top 25 matchups this week.
3: Obviously, our game coming up with Wagner here shortly at 12:30. Stanford-Duke in the All-Med School Bowl. Yeah. And then you got West Virginia, Virginia Tech. West Virginia versus Virginia.
4: Yep.
3: That's a really interesting matchup to me, right? Both those schools trying to establish some dominance, Big 12, ACC, playing out of the conference a lot this week.
4: I like Virginia. I think Virginia's a really good team. It's the Dukes-Mayo Classic, which I love. That'll be a fun one, and I think it's a big one for the ACC. Any of these ACC against other Power Four conferences are big for this conference.
3: Yeah, and finally you rounded off with Virginia Tech versus Maryland, and that
4: another
3: does
4: one.
3: It. Yeah, for our ACC scoreboard report. 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

0: California Memorial Stadium. Well, this is the first time that Cal and Wagner have played one another, so let's take a few minutes to learn about this program coming to Berkeley from Staten Island, New York. Wagner College began playing football in 1927. That puts the Seahawks almost a century into their history, although their path through that sport is a little bit different from Cal's path. Wagner spent its early decades as a smaller college football program and eventually became a member of the D3 ranks, and that's where their greatest achievement in Wagner football history took place. 1987, the Seahawks went 13-1 and won the NCAA Division III national title. They defeated Dayton 19-3 in the Stag Bowl in Columbus, Georgia to claim that national championship. The man leading Wagner that day was head coach Walt Hamline. And Hamline is a huge figure in the history of their program. He was only 36 years old when Wagner won that national title, and he would ultimately spend 34 seasons as the head coach of the Seahawks. Think about that for a second. One man, the same program for three decades. Hamline eventually stepped down following the 2014 season, but his name remains woven in the history of Wagner football, including their stadium name. And in 1987, that championship still remains the defining moment in the program's history. But there's more than another interesting period in that Wagner football history than just that championship, and it came beforehand. The Seahawks produced three undefeated teams in the 1960s. They were 9-0 in 1960, 10-0 in 1964, and again 9-0 in 1967. And eventually Wagner moved up the college football ladder as a result of it. The Seahawks became a D1AA program in 1993. That's what we know as the FCS and Football Championship Subdivision. And then they became the founding members of the Northeast Conference. That brings us to today. Wagner is now an FCS program competing in the NEC. And Saturday, it's a little bit new too for the Seahawks. They make the trip all the way out west to California Memorial Stadium in what is their first trip to California since 2004. In fact, Wagner has played only a limited number of games against FBS teams over its history. The Seahawks have faced 21 FBS opponents entering the year, 22 considering last week's loss to JMU. One of their more memorable games in FBS competition came in 2019 when Wagner nearly pulled off its first ever win over an FBS school. The Seahawks traveled to UConn that year and lost 24-21. They were close, within three late in the fourth quarter, but came up just a bit short. So that's a brief history of the Wagner Seahawks, the Bears, and the Seahawks in their first ever meeting. Non-conference football here on the pregame show. It's California and Wagner. We'll step aside once again. When we come back, we'll have an interview with tight end Mason Minnie. That's right after this on the Dial Pad, Cal Football Radio Network from Learfield.
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0: Welcome back in our Cal football pregame show. It's the Bears and the Wagner Seahawks in game one of a two-game homestand for California here in Berkeley. We're now joined by second season tight end Mason Minnie. Mason, how you doing?
11: Doing good. What about you guys?
0: Hey, we're good. It's good to have you on. It's been a lot of fun to watch you here early this season, and obviously a great time last year too. I want to start, Mason, with a lot of the coaches. We talked to them during fall camp, and we asked, who improved from players that are coming back? And your name often was the first name that was brought up. So from your perspective, what was the offseason like and where did you improve?
11: Yeah, you know, the offseason was kind of tough for me because I was injured. So spent a lot of time in the training room, in the weight room. So big thing for me was just getting back stronger than I was before and just really putting on that extra weight and strength in the weight room.
12: How much offseason work did you do with Jaren in particular? I mean, I just think about the new weapons across the board. And in terms of returners, it's a lot of the offensive line. And then it's really you as this target to throw to. So how important was it to just have that extra year with him and build more trust over the offseason? Because we could see it early on here.
11: Yeah, I think it was really important. You know, me and him, we came here at the same time. Both got here in January 25. So we've just built that connection ever since then. And then throughout summer, you know, just throwing with the quarterbacks during OTAs and all that. And then going into fall camp, it's kind of like we just been clicking ever since then. So it's been great with me and him having that connection.
0: Where do you think the comfort is there? Because it seems like when there's a big first down needed or a play needed, you're one of the top targets for him. Obviously, there's the connection because you had the year last year with him. But where do you feel like the comfort is in that relationship?
11: Comfort? I would just say it, just all the reps, you know, me and him have gotten throughout the past 2 years, you know. Yeah, just a lot of reps, I'd say. Just me and him connecting here and there. Kind of just know what's going to happen, know where the ball's going to be placed. He loves that back shoulder throw. We even hit on one of those today in practice. So, and I knew where it was going to be, you know.
12: You know, Mason, it's been really fun to watch your growth, and I've talked a lot with some of the other players who were here last year about what they learned, and if there was maybe a particular game that taught them a lot. You had to miss a handful of games due to injury, like you mentioned, so was there anything that you took away having to have that unfortunate role as being a spectator when you wanted to be out there that maybe helped your game now that you're back healthy on the field?
11: Yeah, I would say just throughout spring and stuff, missing out on spring ball, just being in those meetings locked in, you know, taking the mental part of the game really serious, you know, especially the new coaching points with Coach Steve, now being our tight end coach, just a lot of new coaching points and just breaking down ID points, run games, stuff like that. So I'd say that's a big part where I've grown in my game.
0: Well, and the mental thing I have to imagine is important too, because you're learning a new playbook. It's more of an NFL style. I think that the tight ends are being asked to do a variety of things under Coach Somerville and what Coach Lupoy wants to do. How much of it was just the mental aspect and learning the playbook and understanding where you're supposed to be before even getting out onto the field?
11: Yeah, no, it was a lot, you know. I'd say what helped me was we were meeting nonstop throughout the offseason. That's something that was definitely different than last year was the meetings, which helped a lot, you know, just breaking down our offense, all the different signals, the checks. There's just a lot more going on in this offense than it was last year, which, you know, I think it's only going to help you when you get to that next level. Just playing in this pro-style offense is a really good thing.
12: Coach Lapoy was preaching, you versus you yesterday. And then Coach Somerville told us how even though the offense only had two scores last week, he still believes and this team still believes that they're a really explosive unit. When you think about just growth each week and everything that Tosh and Somerville and this staff has preached, what do you look at as a goal or maybe an aspect of your game that you want to continue to improve now that you're early stages of the season?
11: Yeah, I'd say what I want to improve on based off the last two games is my blocking and my perimeter blocking for sure. So I've definitely emphasized that a lot throughout practice this week. And the whole tight end room as a group, they all would say the same thing. Just our inline blocking, perimeter blocking, I think that's a aspect of the game that we just got to dominate, especially in the C area. So, yeah.
13: I think that's something that Coach Lupoy has brought up too. I mean, I guess the question is, what do you do to work on that? How do you improve in that element?
11: Yeah, no, it's just coming down to break down the film, the stuff you got to work on, you know, your footwork, technique, just your hand placement, just little things, the angles you're taking in the run game, little stuff like that. You just got to clean up and you'll be right back on track.
12: Do you feel like now that you've gotten to know the running style of Adam Muhammad a little bit better, who's had, 19 carries? Yeah, so close to 50 through the first two games, that that's also helped you understand what you need to do as a blocker when you just have a greater understanding of new teammates, new personnel?
11: Yeah, no, for sure. Adam's a great runner. You know, he'll keep the run alive. So you just got to keep blocking, you know, keep working downfield. And there's always going to be someone that you can block when Adam's running because he's going to keep the play alive.
13: Talking with Mason Minnie, tight end for the Bears, you mentioned some of the other tight ends in that room. We've been impressed all around, up and down. We haven't even seen Dorian Thomas yet. Mm-hmm. Talk about the tight end room, what it's been like to work with those guys and the new faces that are out there. I mean, Taimani Purcell had a great fall camp. He looks like a stud and he's a true freshman. Talk about the guys that are in that tight end room with you.
11: Yeah, no, this is the best tight end room I've been a part of. So it's really exciting to go out there with them each and every day and just compete. A lot of 12 personnel going on, which, I think it should be. You know, we even got some 13 personnel, me, Ty, DT out there. So yeah, it's a great room. You know, we're all competing each and every day. So everyone in the room's getting better just from one another. And, yeah, I think we're just growing here every day. And yeah, just honestly a phenomenal tight end room.
13: Anything stand out about, talk about both those guys in Dorian and Taimani. Anything stand out individually about those two?
11: Yeah, I mean, Taimani, he's a true freshman and he's 6'4", 245, 250, like just moving dudes out here, like his strength, athletic ability, the routes he's running, it's insane. You know, I'm learning a bunch off his game for myself. And then Dorian, yeah, he's a great player as well. He's a guy that we can just rely on doing it all, run game, pass game. That's kind of something we emphasize in the tight end room. You know, you're not just a guy that is going out there in the pass game. You gotta be a guy that can go in the C area, block a DN, and also go out and run a route. So that's something that we, like to do. Yeah.
13: Well, Mason, we appreciate the time and obviously we've been enjoying watching you play last year and into this season and good luck the rest of the way. Thank you.
11: Sweet.
12: Thanks, Mason.
11: Catch you guys. Yep.
13: All right, that was tight end Mason Minnie. We'll step aside once again on our pregame show. When we return, we'll have an interview with Traverse Family head football coach Tosh Lupoy. That's coming up when we return here in Berkeley. 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
0: Welcome back to the pregame show from California Memorial Stadium. It's the Bears taking on the Wagner Seahawks this afternoon. We're now joined by Travis Family head football coach Tosh Lupoy. His interview is brought to you by Pepsi. Coach, how you doing?
23: Great. How are you?
0: I'm doing very well. It's always good after a win. Coach, let's talk some defense here because that was really the story of this game. And the defense responding to adversity, I think, was a big part of that, too. Whether it was an explosive play or a call that didn't go their way, they buckled down and either forced a turnover or a field goal attempt. Talk about the defense in that game.
23: Yeah, I think it was just a great representation of our culture and how our players, our staff is wired. And, honestly had some great performances, both individually and executed at a high level at times, but also a lot of ball that we got to improve on. I know everyone's talked about the defense and they performed at a high level. Thought Coach Hutchings did an incredible job calling the game and, having Kingston Lopa, right, obviously lead the country in interceptions and some successful plays there, but it was a great team win. You know, I was really encouraged, excited about how the offense is performing at such a high level in the red area. And, 2 weeks in a row scoring touchdowns there, that's been a great positive. And then the special teams effort has been tremendous. You know, I think that really was a big wear on their kicker to feel, we didn't get a block, but to feel the push and to feel the edge by Niles Davis and Jericho Johnson leading that push and surge of, it's all about body shots and that's what happens. And you start to feel that and over time and, even being in a place that you've kicked a million times, a young man's going to feel that. So I think, it was a great team win. And, it's crazy in our profession how long ago that feels, guys. You know, it feels like it was 2 weeks ago, the amount of preparation that we've already put towards Wagner and just our self-improvement.
0: Right. Well, you mentioned some of the things to work on and improve on. I want to talk to you about the run defense in particular because 55 yards on that opening drive on the ground and then 63 the rest of the game. So how did that work in your favor through the rest of the game? And what is there to work on still going into this week?
23: Yeah, I mean, that's why there's a poison to stats. I think there's a famous quote, I want to say it was Bill Belichick, that stats are for losers. And, guys on interviews always create stats and you know, the, it's all about diving into each individual play,
13: sure,
23: dissecting, right, what went well, what went wrong, how do we grow from this. So that specific explosive play, obviously we don't want, but there's two individuals in particular, you know, and that's a precise defense that's a high-risk, high-reward defense. And when somebody's out of leverage or not doing their job, that's exactly what can happen. Mm-hmm. So, you know, it's about diving into each one. So like you mentioned, explosive, right? Daniel Harris hit 23 miles per hour on his catapult GPS on that play. So that individual play, it's a pressure oriented play. Like I said, there's some potential issues that could occur if you don't do your job at a high level. But it's a great example, too, to highlight the positive of that play, where Daniel Harris made the choice and said, you will not score on us.
13: Yeah.
23: And he finished the play at 23 miles per hour, knocked the guy out of bounds. Then our defense resets their mind, right, instead of crying about it or, you know, blaming each other or, right, reset, so what, now what? What did that lead to? It led to an elite red zone stop, right? So they got 3 points rather than seven. We won the game by 3 points. That play occurred on the second play of the game.
13: Yeah.
23: So I think just the mentality, the resiliency that you're seeing, and the culture overall, you know, that's what stood out to me as far as good highlights of the game.
13: Hey, you talk about the individual performances, and none better than Kingston Lopa. And I know he's getting all these awards nationally for what he accomplished last week, the three interceptions, one a touchdown that was the decisive play in that game in the fourth quarter. Talk about the anticipation from him, the break on the ball in those three, and just the difference that it all made.
23: Yeah, I mean, Kingston's here, you know, for a reason. You know, he's a guy that has performed at a high level. You know, he's a local individual out of Grant High School, you know, that has an elite tradition as far as players, you know, coming out of Grant and coming to Cal. And, you know, he's a guy that represents Grant really well, of what I would call a baller. You know, he's a guy that's instinctive. He's aggressive. He's violent, plays the game the right way. Still is focused on doing some improvement as far as tackling. When he tackles low, it looks like an all-pro safety, you know, and when he goes high, we got to improve that, you know. So highlighting what he did well, improving what continue, like all of us, myself included, what can we target immediately that we can improve on. But the guy's extremely instinctive, you know, so and he's executing at a high level, you know, so he's a leader of our defense. And what I can't be more proud about is, you know, he's a guy that's he's had some academic struggles in his past. And for him to come to Cal, you know, he passed 100% of his workload in the spring. I believe it was like 15 units here at Cal, dominated, you know, in the summer. And he's a guy that's just made that commitment to, I'm going to grow in every aspect of life, you know. So Kingston's like a son to me. You know, I got extreme love for him, his family, and thankful to have him.
13: Yeah, Coach, and another player that we were saying a lot on the broadcast, because he's a true freshman, J.D. McKinley, and he's a guy I think Bear fans are going to get to know more and more as the weeks wear on here. What are your thoughts on his game and his first couple of games here for Cal?
23: J.D. is just extremely impressive with his preparation. You know, he's a guy, I think he's an old soul. You know, you forget that he's a true freshman, but unbelievable football IQ. And so he's earned the right to be he's a starter for us as a true freshman.
13: Yeah.
23: And just a reminder, you know, for our current top 20 recruiting class that's committed to us, you know, it's nothing to do with age. You know, it's, you know, if you're good enough, you're old enough. So he's an example of, you know, everyone's going to get the opportunity here, the way we practice, the way we two spot our fields. The guys are going to get the opportunities, and he's taken that opportunity to a high level and passed up individuals. He's executed at a high level. So, certainly some things that he's got to improve in, just excited about where he is right now and his mindset too, that he sees it where he knows he's got to improve in some specific things. So I think, because of his desire for improvement, you're just going to continue to see this guy improving at a high level. you know, again, thankful that we have him here.
0: Well, now a two-game homestand coming up, starting with Wagner here this weekend. What are your thoughts on the Seahawks?
23: Yeah, I mean, there's a group, you know, starting with the staff. It's they got a head coach I got a lot of respect for, Tom Masula. That's, you know, he's been in the game for 4 years, and I think he's calling the defense, and they're the defense is in the top 20 in FCS in both pressure rate and causing tackles for loss. So harping on what they do best, you know, trying to find any weakness that they can offer that we can try to exploit. You know, their offensive coordinator, Terrence Sino, is got a good reputation too. And again, there's some specific categories that they do at a high level from the offensive side of the ball. They got some ballers out there with number one Zion Fowler and Joe Hans, 84, their tight end, a really quality tackle as well, their left tackle, and then Matt Marad. You know, our personnel made some comparisons of Christian McCaffrey, of their running back. So there's got some guys there that we got to defend. And then from a defensive standpoint, you know, they got two guys that belong in the Power Four. Their field safety number one, Shamar Williams, 6'1", 185, explosive physical individual. Ola, their edge defender number six. He's got an NFL body type. He's a great speed to power rusher. And then Eli Hiscock. He does a nice job of setting edges, getting off blocks. That's number 12 for them. So, you know, they've got some players that are we've graded out to be, you know, like Power Four players.
0: All right, great stuff from Traverse Family head football coach Tosh Lupoy. Coach, we appreciate the time. Thank you.
23: Absolutely. Appreciate you guys. Have a good one. Go Bears.
0: All right, that was Traverse Family head football coach Tosh Lupoy. His interview is brought to you by Pepsi. Grab a Pepsi Zero Sugar and cheer on the Golden Bears. Football watching better with Pepsi. That does it for our pregame show here this afternoon from California Memorial Stadium. Stand by. The game broadcast is coming your way in a few moments when we return. We'll have the starting lineups, the keys to the game, and the kickoff between the Bears and the Seahawks. That's right after this on the Dial Pad Cal Football Radio Network from Learfield.
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9: Following a hole, speeds to the five, speeds to the five. It's a tackle. It's a tackle. Into the end zone.
10: This is written in my blood. Blood is what I believe in.
9: He strung out and brought down. And it's Hampton. King Salmon does swim upstream.
12: He makes it upstream. I love it.
10: How fast and violent did I travel from point A to point B?
9: Touchback left gets the 30-yard line out of the 35. Balls over one defender. Stays on his feet. Five white jerseys on top of him. Takes him for a ride to the 41.
10: Remember this effort. Ball excellence and power of future.
9: JKS with a lot of time here. Slings it out to the far side. Twisting around on the far sideline to make the catch. Touchdown, California.
12: Was a flaming hot dart.
10: Now, afforded this opportunity, I'm going to try to do it better than it's ever been done before.
8: 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Kickoff is just moments away. Now with the call of the game, here's Mike Pulaski and the voice of the Golden Bears, Justin Allegri.
24: From California Memorial Stadium, it's a beautiful afternoon here in Berkeley. The Bears taking on the Wagner Seahawks in Week 3 action. California and the Seahawks. We'll get you the keys to the game in a moment, but first, let's get you some of the starting lineups for the Bears. And to announce the starting lineups, here's Cal themselves.
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24: 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All right, time for some keys to the game. And for the keys, here's Mike.
50: I think you nailed it earlier. When the keys to today for Cal are going to be focus on the process, doing what you can do, staying present in this play. Don't worry about what you should do. Don't worry about outcomes. Don't worry about results. Focus on executing right now. If they can do that all day long, there's a clear size mismatch. There's a clear talent mismatch. They should win this one going away. If they don't, you're going to find out a little bit about the maturity of this Cal football team.
24: Mm-hmm. It should be a fun day. The crowd's still filing in. Student section getting fuller and fuller by the moment. But let's check in with a third member of our broadcast team. On the sideline, it's Ben Ross.
51: Thank you, Justin. Beautiful day here, as you mentioned, at California Memorial Stadium.
24: And the California Golden Bears are taking the field. Today's team entrance is brought to you by Google Gemini, official Gen AI partner of Cal Athletics. It's rooted in the Bay Day here in Berkeley. You may have heard Train is going to be performing after the game, and actually pretty cool. Before Cal took the field, lead singer for Train, Pat Monahan, rode the Beast Mode bike out alongside Oski, getting in the mood here in Berkeley. Let's take a look at our game time weather brought to you by Bears Mobile. No matter what the weather, you're always covered, no pun intended, with Bears Mobile. 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And as I said, a beautiful day, 67 degrees, blue skies overhead, 6 mile per hour wind to the northeast. A perfect day for football as the Bears look for their first home win of the season.
0: It really is a perfect day for football out there, isn't it?
50: There is no better place in America on a perfect day than Cal Memorial Stadium. This is, without a doubt, the best location for a stadium. There's no humidity. The heat's just perfect. You get the Bay View coming off the west side. It's hard to beat.
0: Ben's got the best seats the first, what, 5 weeks, 6 weeks of the season. We go from Cal indoors to Syracuse, here for 2 weeks, indoors to Vegas, and then back here.
50: 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He's in good shape.
0: No problem whatsoever. 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Now, this is a game in which the Bears know that it's, one, a non-conference game, but against an FCS opponent. Like to see the Bears get out to a hot start and really establish the dominance early in this one. California coming off of that win at Syracuse before next week coming into town, a Clemson team. They were down pretty big early earlier today at home to North Carolina. North Carolina's much improved this year.
50: Much improved.
0: But Clemson, I think we can kind of say that they're not performing to the standard in which they are used to coming into this week. And then again at home, North Carolina was on them 17-3 when I last checked. Now they scored a couple of touchdowns. I'm trying to get the updated score.
50: 17-15 right now. Clemson's down by 2, 8-24.
0: They're in a delay still?
50: Yeah.
0: Okay, so that's what I thought. Must be a weather delay out in Clemson, South Carolina. They've never experienced that.
50: No, not in South Carolina. Right? Why, yeah. How would you get that?
0: Yeah. So Cal has won the opening coin toss. And we saw Cal defer in the first game of the year. We saw them accept last week. And they're going to receive here as well today.
50: In a game like this, it's always nice to get your offense on the field first, establish a little rhythm, create some momentum. You should be able to dial up big plays, dial up scores in a game like this. And so to get your offense on the field is a good move just to create that momentum, create continuity for the entire team. Remember, you're trying to get guys opportunity to build confidence here today, to perfect execution. And so in order to do that psychologically, you set the tone on offense.
0: It'll be Dede's deep to return, and Ashton Emery will also be a return man. He's the up returner as we're ready to go here from California Memorial Stadium. Ryan Lisner will be the kickoff man for the Wagner Seahawks out of Staten Island, New York, last week. They play two FBS teams every year, at least they have here in recent seasons. And Wagner last week lost to James Madison on the road, 87-3, and three special teams touchdowns were scored in that game by James Madison. Three punt return touchdowns. One of them was blocked in return. So Bears also are looking to try and establish a more consistent presence in the kick return game as well here this afternoon.
50: So my senior year, we played UOP. We beat them 86-24, and 2 years later, they didn't have a football program. So
0: you were one of the first nails in the coffin, is what you're saying?
50: Being beaten by 80-some-odd points or having somebody put up 80-some-odd points is a rough day. So back-to-back tough games for this Wagner crew. You feel for them, especially to travel all the way across country. If Cal plays to their potential, it could be ugly.
0: I always feel like when you watch these games, first of all, the difference in the mobility and the athleticism and the lines always is
50: you can see it in warm-ups.
0: Right, you can.
50: Yeah.
0: But then, you know, you're also having to understand that everybody on that Wagner sideline understands what this game is.
50: Yes.
0: And yet they're still going to go out there and try and play as hard as possible.
50: Yeah.
0: Because there have been strange things that have happened in these types of matchups in college football before. All right.
50: Right now, before this thing goes up in the air, they believe.
0: They do. They do. All right, we're ready to go from California Memorial Stadium. The kickoff from left to right, a high, short, end-over-end kick. It will be fielded by Davies at the 2-yard line. Farhash brings it up the left side, gets to the 15, now to the 20, tries to stiff-arm a man, then gets hit at the 24-yard line. Our on-time kickoff is brought to you by Oakland San Francisco Bay Airport. 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Fly the East Bay way.
50: So now it's time to see if this offense can establish a little bit of rhythm. They should be able to run the ball up front. They should be able to throw the ball to get open against this Wagner defense. They don't do anything special. It's not a unique defense.
0: Strong and Perry to the right side. It's Chase Hendricks singled out to the left. Mason Minnie in motion from right to left. And in the backfield, Adam Muhammad to the left side. JKS, shotgun snap, handoff. Muhammad off the right side, gets hit in the backfield and brought down right around the edge very quickly there to bring him in for maybe a loss as a sheer Cornish. Give him progress of about a yard on that play. Bunched receivers left, empty backfield. Now a screen pass. Muhammad gets to the 30, spins off contact to the 35, falls forward to the 40. It's a first down and a gain of 14.
50: Great blocking on the outside that time by the Bears. Had a couple guys out there. Chase Hendricks was out there blocking. Cooper Perry was out there blocking, being physical with that secondary from Wagner. Exactly what you want to see in a game like this.
0: Screen game, I think the Bears have tried to establish, like you mentioned early on, to get JKS in that rhythm. Now five wide for the left-handed sophomore quarterback. First and 10 from the 40-yard line, moving right to left. Knee-high snap, quick out to the near side, and a catch is made by Strong. Swings out of one contact to the 50-yard line. Stumbles, stays on his feet, has a first down, gains 13 more yards on the play. Cornish makes the hit.
50: And you can see the respect that Wagner has for Cal's receivers in that they were playing drop eight, which means they only rushed three defensive linemen, and which means you should take away the flats with your corners, but your corners were off anyway because they didn't want to get beat deep.
0: Four receivers to the left side. It's single for Chase Hendricks on the right. Quick in cut here to the opposite 38-yard line. He makes a two-handed catch. Tatis pins him down, and it's a gain of 7.
50: They used formation to create the matchup. They put four receivers into the boundary, so quads into the boundary. You have to overload on defense, bring guys over. It's a one-on-one matchup on the outside, so it's easy for JKS to play pitch and catch with a superior athlete out there in space.
0: Pitch and catch, exactly. He's three for his first three on this drive. And it's second down and 3 from the 38-yard line of the Seahawks. Muhammad adjusts to the right side of the backfield with the shotgun formation for JKS. Here's the snap now. A handoff sweeping left into the hole at the 35-yard line. Gets sandwiched and pushed down. And that's a first down gain for Muhammad with Shamar Williams makes the hit. We mentioned it in the pregame show, Mike. 194 yards coming into this game on the ground for Muhammad, 171 after contact.
50: That's an insane amount of yards after contact.
0: Another quick pass to the far side and making the grab with a man right on top of him at the 28-yard line is Hendricks. Tatis again.
50: A great catch by Hendricks. It didn't have to be that hard. JKS with some bad mechanics on that throw. One of the things that I would love to see him clean up is his mechanics, stepping at his target, not doing the silly foot pop thing off the front foot, doing those little things that will make all the difference in the world in his accuracy.
0: We already know he's
50: insane,
0: super
50: right
0: accurate, but yeah. he can even be better with the footwork. You're right. Muhammad again, the handoff, bounces off of contact, springs free, down the far sideline, sprinting to the end zone. Touchdown, California! Well, Muhammad's tough to bring down for anybody. That time shook off all kinds of pressure and then vaulted into the end zone.
50: Looked like he was wrapped up in the backfield at one point. Just a simple counter play to the inside. And actually, Wagner did a nice job beating with outside pressure, but he just couldn't wrap. It was Eli Hiscock out there trying to make the tackle. And Amu, we talked about it, boy. He is a stud. Add another 15 yards after first contact for that run.
0: He is impressive. And an explosive play. We were talking about that in the pregame show. 28-yard touchdown run from Adam Muhammad. 7 plays, 75 yards. Point after on its way from right to left. It is up and it is good. Our drive summary is brought to you by Dosange Family Auto Group. and the official automotive dealer group of Cal Football. 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All right, so 7 plays, 75 yards, 2:55 taken off the clock, and the Bears are on board. It's 7-0 at California with the lead. We'll step aside with 11:59 to go in the opening quarter. 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
0: 7-0 to start here from California Memorial Stadium. The Bears marching downfield. 7 plays, 75 yards. Just under 3 minutes taken off the clock. And with 11:59 to go in the first quarter at 7-0 at Bears. Kind of what you wanted to see, kind of what you expected to see in that opening drive. JKS going perfect 4-for-4. Ground game established. Muhammad into the end zone on an explosive play. That's how you want to start.
50: That's exactly how you want to start. And again, a great individual effort by Muhammad on that last play to break a tackle on his way to the end zone. JKS was clean, did not get hit in that first series. He was accurate. He made the right reads. Pretty simple pitch and catch. And so that's a good start to a game. Put a couple of those together, run a few more complex plays, let him work through progressions. All of that makes a difference in a quarterback's confidence with a new system.
0: Yeah, the new system, I think, is something we're going to be talking about a lot today. And just in terms of observations, I know you're such a great person to watch film with. And you were sending me videos last night with some breakdown. It was really helpful because I think when you diagnose kind of the last 2 weeks of what it's looked like on the field, you know, you see the result, you can see the stats, but that doesn't necessarily tell the full story. And the things to work on for JKS are more of those little idiosyncrasies that come with the NFL-style playbook and offense.
50: Quarterbacks have to manage everything. And so in an NFL system, it exposes any of the flaws in your game. And so you have to be good at everything from protection to the final pass.
0: Kick from right to left is short at the 7-yard line. It's Colclaw making the play, running out to the left. He's got some room to the 30, now to the 35, to the 40. Gets a block, stays on his feet to the 50, and pushed out of bounds at the opposite 45. Well, we said it in the pregame, Cal and their special teams and the punt coverage and the kick coverage, that has been one element where they need to get a lot better, and here we are with a first down into Cal territory as a result of the return.
50: Somebody should have been out there on contain to turn that ball back to the inside. It's just a little wall return, and somebody's got to have their outside shoulder free, and they did not keep it free on that play, and so that is not supposed to happen from Wagner against Cal. It's supposed to be the other way. Excellent job, excellent coaching by the Wagner coaching staff.
0: Carlos Greer was the return man there, and he sets up a first and 10 from the 42-yard line of the Bears. Shotgun snap here, and a fake of the handoff. Off the edge, some pressure, a deep shot downfield, and about 5 yards too deep downfield from Ben Newman. He was looking for Fowler L., who is their top wide receiver, incomplete.
50: I like both of those guys. I watched their film against James Madison. It was a beatdown for sure. But even in that beatdown, Ben Newman was stepping up into the pocket. He was showing a lot of courage in there and still throwing accurate balls. And Fowler's L is a really good dynamic wide receiver. They have enough on offense to sting you if you let them.
0: Yeah, absolutely. And now a shotgun snap and a toss out to the flat on the left side. Leaping up as he's backpedaling, making the catch, but out of bounds, incomplete, was the wide receiver Morad, who is their running back in the flat. So it brings up third and 10 here.
50: That's a catch. He got the left foot down.
0: Catch too, right?
50: Unless he was juggling the ball. But that's, I mean, if the replay officials are looking at that, they're going to see, yeah, there it is.
0: Yeah, they're going to look
50: at it. That's a catch. His left foot got down, and I think he had control of the whole thing.
0: I think you're right. I don't think that's close at all.
50: No. That was a pretty spectacular catch, to be honest with you.
5: After further discussion, the pass was complete.
0: Yeah,
5: third down.
0: I think
50: further discussion, they all talked about it, or did somebody up in the booth tell them?
0: I think somebody up in the booth said, hey, you might want to move that ball.
50: Yeah.
0: So instead of third and 10 now, it's third and 7 after that 3-yard gain at the 39-yard line. Newman is just a redshirt freshman, but was the NEC Rookie of the Week in their win in week number 1. Now takes the shotgun snap, four-man rush again, throws to the outside, one-on-one tackle is made, wrestling him, pulling him down is Matuti, and that was out of the flat again for Morad from the backfield, and it's fourth down.
50: Trying to take advantage of a scat protection. They saw that the Bears were bringing pressure. They made a check to get the running back out, sold up on a linebacker. Unfortunately, linebackers at the power four level are just as athletic as running backs.
0: So on fourth down, the punt unit is coming on here, short field. Again, they gave up two true punt return touchdowns last week. Isaiah Crosby is the deep man waiting to return, standing at the 8-yard line. Here is the kick, and they're going to kick it away from Crosby. Spiraling kick, heading toward the corner. Very good. Bounces at the 5, but takes a Cal roll into the end zone for a touchback. All right, so the Bears leading 7-0. We'll get their second series of the day after the punt force. But again, it was the return on the kickoff that was more concerning. That drive set them up into Cal territory at the 42. Now the Bears will have it 1st and 10 from their 20.
50: So defense, in spite of great field position for Wagner, able to get them off the field. And now we get to see that offense try to create that flow again. See if we can find that rhythm. Coming out with an empty set look here.
0: Yeah, 5-wide. They did that several times in the opening series. JKS surveying here before he takes the snap, and a pre-snap penalty is coming in.
5: False start. Offense number 71. 5-yard penalty.
50: Can't have
5: First down.
50: That's Siouape Badakani there.
0: These are the procedural things that we're talking about in terms of execution that you just can't have. It doesn't matter who the opponent is.
50: No, it doesn't.
0: First play of a drive, and the Bears march back 5 yards.
50: Yeah, you're already behind the chains.
0: Now it's 1st and 15 from the 15. 4 wide to the right, 1 to the left. Now Muhammad in motion, and the toss to him in the flat on the right side has good blocking. Gets past a couple of men to the 20-yard line. It's about 5.5 yards on this play on that first down catch and run.
50: So I think that's going to be ruled a run because that looked like a lateral to me as a throw. So that's going to be rushing yardage instead of passing yardage. Or at least it should be.
0: Yeah, I think so. I think they're intentionally trying to set up the screen game because they know they need to improve on their perimeter blocking. That has been something that Coach Lupoy, the whole staff has been talking about every week. Now the snap again to JKS, looks over the middle, delivers into traffic, and it's almost intercepted. Incomplete to Jordan King. Two hands on the ball, though, swatting that ball to the turf by Blackshire.
50: A little bit dangerous on the throw down the middle. You have to be able to see those backside guys. Great job.
5: Official timeout for an injured defensive player.
0: And it is Blackshire that's down on the field right now. A couple of stops in his collegiate career. Riverside, DuPage is a junior college.
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7: 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Now a head scratcher in this second series for the Bears.
8: You shoot yourself in the foot on play one before it ever gets off. And then you try to force the ball, and so now you end up in 3rd and long. Yeah, you want to practice some situational offense, but you also want to execute what you have called to perfection.
7: Bears last week on 3rd downs were just 3 of 12 against Syracuse. A lot of them were 3rd and longs, like this one, 3rd and 10 from the 20-yard line. Knee-high, snap to JKS, pressured from the outside, throws to King, who makes the catch. They call him the mailman because he delivers out to the 34-yard line. It's a 1st down.
8: And they got a roughing call against Wagner here. JKS a little slow getting up off the turf.
7: That must have been real late, huh?
8: Yeah, real late.
9: Personal foul, roughing the passer. Defense, that 15-yard penalty would be added to the end of the play. Automatic, 1st down.
8: It was so late that the game cam had actually cut from the pocket at the time.
7: Oh, yeah, that's late.
8: Yeah, super late and cheap. He knew it.
7: Coming from his blind side, Adeyemi was the man that was called for the hit. Not a target, but definitely got his body into him. And he's one of the bigger players out there at 6'4", 250.
8: It was only about 3.5 steps. It's close.
7: In the vicinity, right?
8: In the vicinity.
7: Yeah. Now on 1st down, a toss play to Muhammad. Sweeps out to his left, grabbed by his waist from behind. Tried to pull him in, was Leal. But he got taken for a little bit of a ride there to the 49-yard line of Wagner, and it's about a 4-yard gain on the 1st down run.
8: I'm curious as to how many snaps we're going to see out of Muhammad today. He's been the workhorse for this team. He's got 43 yards on the ground already, averaging over 8 yards a carry. Mm-hmm. I can't imagine we're going to see more than a half a football out of him today.
7: And if this goes the way that the Bears want it to and expect it to, why would you? Now a throw to Taimani Purcell. He makes the grab at the 46, just shrugs off the contact, keeps the legs churning on the far side of the field, and has the 1st down pickup of 8 yards.
8: Telling you, Tony Gonzalez, there's shades of him in there. You can see that. I watched Tony.

0: do the same exact thing as a freshman here. Just push the get off me and just keep going.
1: Four-star recruit, 6'4", 245, lots of muscle there. Now a delayed handoff. Muhammad to the right side. Keeps his legs moving out to the 30-yard line. 9-yard gain, almost a first down for Muhammad.
0: Great surge by that offensive line getting down there to help him at the end of the run. Exactly what you're looking for. Get those big bodies out in front leading.
1: Second and a half yard now. Fake the handoff. Throw to Hendricks on the left side. Gets past the first man. Leaves his feet. Cuts back to his right along the numbers near hash. First down gain all the way to the 22. Another player is down for Wagner here.
0: Great cut by Chase Hendricks.
2: Official timeout for defense injury.
0: Doing an excellent job. When you catch that receiver screen, it's called a now screen. You're hoping to get that block out front. And then what you want to do is expand. You're going to take your first cut in and then expand to the sideline and widen because all the dirty jerseys are coming from the inside. But he did a nice job of widening and then cutting and getting north and south on that. And you like to see that. He's got good suddenness as a wide receiver. I would like to see Jordan Somerville figure out exactly how he wants to use Chase Hendricks.
1: Another injury timeout here from California Memorial Stadium with 8:05 to go in the first quarter, 7-0 Cal leading. 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
1: Welcome back to California Memorial Stadium. Ben Ross with you. Cal leading 7-0 over Wagner. We're here with a very special guest, the lead singer of Train, Pat Monahan, who's going to be doing a concert after the game. Thanks for giving us a couple of minutes. How did this all come about?
8: We were asked to come here because Cal means a lot to me. My brother-in-law graduated from here a couple of years ago, and I'm trying to get my nephew here. He's a great athlete, so maybe he'll be on the field soon.
1: That's awesome. You know, as they're playing right now, Cal has started playing your song, Save Me San Francisco, starting last year. What does that mean to you to have this presence in Berkeley every week?
8: It's awesome. I love it. I got some good friends. Marshawn's a good pal. Guy named KP, who like is the mayor around here. I got some good pals from Cal, and if I had the brains, I would have come here way earlier.
1: Well, thank you so much. Enjoy the game today.
8: Thanks. I will already. Thanks.
0: Talking about KP, that's Kevin Parker, of course. Been around the Cal program for a long, long time.
9: That's just getting rock stars down there on the
0: That's it.
9: On the
0: rock
9: curve.
0: Stars. Literal
9: yeah,
0: rock stars.
9: Yeah, literal rock stars. 8:02 to go. In the first quarter, JKS shotgun snap looking over the middle. Now throws the fade to the end zone. Chase Hendricks incomplete, and I think it came off the helmet of Julio Tatis.
0: The hitch and go. So Chase Hendricks ran the hitch or stutter outside, and then a go. And that is the toughest ball to time out as a quarterback because you have to put that ball perfectly up there, but there's a stop and go in the route. So another yard, and that's a touchdown, a tough ball. But Chase has got to go back and fight for that ball, too.
9: Well,
0: in the meantime,
9: if it was caught, it would have been a touchdown, but it still wouldn't have because there was a holding on Cal. And that's on Fred Williams at that tackle position.
0: Oof.
9: And you mentioned it in the pregame, the two tackles have been something that the Bears really want to see improvement from. And if you're getting a holding call against the tackle, against a FCS line, that's not a good thing. So it's first and 20 now, sweeping handoff left, finding a hole and bouncing through it, shaking the contact again to the 25, Muhammad, and he falls over after about an 8-yard carry on what was first and 20.
0: And the tackles have been decent in the run game, but in the pass game, it's where it really shows up. And you're going up against the most talented players on the defense as you're playing an offensive tackle, so you have to be better.
9: Two receivers to the right, another handoff to Muhammad off the left edge, just lowers the shoulder and goes right into the chest plate of a linebacker and falls for a couple of yard run. That was Freddie Camp in there with Layall to make the stop, and it is third down and 9 from the 21.
0: So end up with a couple third and longs on this drive. You know, if you're nothing but efficient in this game, you should be avoiding the third and longs, because that makes it tougher to get those third down conversions that we talked about, you know, as a big key for this offense.
9: Three receivers to the right, one to the left, ball set near hash, third down and 9, shotgun snap, four-man rush, JKS steps up into the pocket, runs out to the right side, trying to generate some offense here, points to the end zone, throws, and just out of the reach of Hendricks. And I think that came off the backside of Oski, too. There is a penalty marker down.
0: Another personal foul.
9: Is this another late hit?
0: Yeah, they hit JKS late again. So as he was rolling out, looking to make something happen, extend the play.
2: Personal foul, roughing the passer. Defense number 9. The penalties enforced halfway just to the goal. Automatic first down.
0: Yeah, Abdul Idris was in pursuit, but JKS let it go. And then 3 steps later, he grabbed him and then tackled him to the ground. That is not allowable by the rules.
9: It's all the more reason to understand that you want to get your guys out there, get some reps for your starters, but then...
0: Well, and again, too, we're talking about different programs, right? You're talking about million-dollar quarterbacks at the Power 4 level.
9: Yes.
0: It's not the same for who Wagner is playing week in, week out.
9: JKS throws to Hendricks, wide open on the right side of the 10, takes on 2 defenders, upended at the 6-yard line. He was cut down by... Shamar Williams, and Williams tackles him after a gain of about 5 yards.
0: But a great first down play. If you can get 5 yards on every first down play, that puts you in a good position on offense to open up the playbook.
9: Bears are in the Red Top Electric red zone here. First trip there with 6:16 to go in the first quarter, leading 7-0. Second down at 5 from the 6-yard line. Single receiver left.
0: Love to see the fade down here to Ian Strong. You got a matchup with a 1-on-1 and a 6-inch advantage.
9: Instead, it's a toss to the right, trying to get a kick out block for Muhammad. Muhammad turning, spinning, backpedaling, and he's into the end zone for the score. More yards after contact and very hard fought yards after contact from Muhammad. He's in for the second time today.
0: Just such a strong lower body to continue running like that. And the ability to widen and then cut and get vertically upfield. He is just adding to his runs after first contact, his yards after first contact here today. But he is a really good pickup in the offseason in the free agent
2: portal. The play is a touchdown after the play. Personal foul, unnecessary roughness, offense number 9. That 15-yard penalty will be enforced on the kickoff.
0: So Ian Strong?
9: Ian Strong must have been the opposite side of the field.
0: Yeah.
9: I think the phrase you just used is accurate.
0: It's exactly what it is.
9: It's a free agent
0: portal. Free agency
9: portal,
0: yeah. Only everybody's a free agent all the time.
9: All the time.
0: So they figure out contract law in the NC2A.
9: Yeah, good luck.
0: It is the wild, wild west.
9: Here comes the point after try now from the Bears. Magoo will kick from right to left. Second drive, second touchdown for the Bears today. It is up on its way, and it is good. And it's 14-0 California with 5:58 to go. It was an 11-play, 65-yard drive. Took 4 minutes and 34 seconds off the clock. And that is our Dosanjh Family Auto Group scoring drive summary. How would you like to be able to listen to us synced to your TV in the comfort of your own home? Go to syncmygame.com to find out how. Well, some frustrating penalties taken on that sequence for the Bears, but bottom line is they get downfield. They score for the second time today. And Muhammad already with 9 carries, 69 yards, and 2 touchdowns.
0: Pretty good day already here.
9: Already.
0: And we are not at the end of the first quarter.
9: JKS, meanwhile, is 8 of 9 passing for 76 yards. He's taken a couple of real heavy hits after delivering the ball in this game. But it's 14-0 Bears with 5:58 to go in the first quarter. Now, Wagner only one possession so far and 3 yards of total offense. It was their kick return, though, that was their best play of the day. A 51-yard return by Greer. So the Bears kicking off with a shorter field now. And I guess the easy question is, why not just kick it out of the end zone?
0: They went the other way.
9: What I'm saying is, I'm saying on that first drive, I'm sorry.
0: Oh, yeah.
9: Why not just kick it out of the end zone?
0: Right. Yeah.
9: Thanks, Mike.
0: It's a long way to kick it out of the end zone. I think if they could, they would.
9: Yeah, just kick it 85 yards to get it out of the end zone. No problem. Here's the kick moving to the right. This is going to land out of bounds.
0: Penalty.
9: And that lands at, the 24, 25-yard line?
0: Yeah.
9: That's another mistake by the special teams unit that I think placed the ball at the 40, won't it? It should.
0: I think that's right.
9: They're trying to decide where this goes. Normally it would be to the 35, but
0: right?
9: It didn't make.
10: Free kick out of bounds. Kicking team.
0: The ball will be
10: placed at the 50-yard line.
9: 50-yard line.
10: First down, Wagner.
0: Wow. So 35 plus 15?
9: Plus 15.
0: Okay.
9: And then I have to look it up again, but if it doesn't make a certain yard line, then there's additional yardage added on. So
0: now you're into the minutiae of the rule book.
9: But now we're talking about field position for Wagner that was at the 42 on the result of a 51-yard kick. Now a kick out of bounds put them at the 50-yard line.
0: Yeah. Pretty good starts.
9: Not bad starts.
0: Something to clean up on film later.
9: Uh-huh. Newman out of the shotgun. Multiple men in motion. 3 receivers left and 1 tight end played off the right side of the line. Now Newman takes the snap, but whistles will blow the play dead prior to that snap.
0: False start.
10: Offense number 84. 5-yard penalty. First down.
0: Got their tight end on that, so when you're facing those big guys up front and you want to get that jump, Johannes Bahr that time, just a little bit early.
9: So Morad in the backfield to the right, or rather the left of Newman. 2 receivers left and 1 to the right. Handoff, Morad waits for a hole to open up and gets into the second level. Matuidi stands him up. He's still on his feet and they blow this play dead as the Bears never pinned him to the ground. It's a gain of about 3 yards and it brings up second down and 12.
0: RPOs are effective when you have evenly matched teams, when you kind of have to, a body for a body, but when the physical talent is so much better on one side, RPOs are a little less effective.
9: Zion Fowler L in motion to the right. Now they bring him back to the left side. 3 receivers that direction. And running to his left, trying to set his feet. Now throwing into the flat for Fowler L. He makes the catch and is hit hard and goes out of bounds by Isaiah Crosby. Crosby had the great week last week. Only was credited for 2 tackles, 1 of them for loss, but was in on a lot of key plays defensively.
0: Seems like he made all of them, didn't it?
9: Yeah.
0: Last week we were calling his name all the time.
9: Now 3rd down and 12. Single tight end right. Bears shift their defensive front. They're showing pressure here off the edge. It looked like they wanted to try and send Daniel Harris there for a moment. And seeing that is Newman, so he's going to get a different play call.
0: They're trying to get a look at what Cal's defense is doing. They're doing the fake clap early to see what Cal is stemming to.
9: Cal shifts, and they do bring pressure from the edge. Off the right side, avoiding it is Newman on the run. Throws, and it's incomplete. He brought the pressure from Ricky Fletcher off the edge, nearly got home, and now the second time today the punt unit will come on.
0: Had 2 guys there ready to get Newman off his backside and both missed on the tackle. good pressure forcing him to get rid of it, but they should have had a tackle in the backfield. They had receivers for Wagner blocking downfield when they were getting the ball.
9: All right, so punt unit comes on at the 35-yard line. This kick will be away. They're not going to kick it toward Crosby, toward the sideline, and it bounces out of bounds near the 20-yard line. No chance of a return for Isaiah Crosby. And I think after last week,
0: I was going to say, they may have learned their lesson.
9: Don't let anybody return it. So 14-0 Cal with the lead, 4:34 to go, opening quarter. On a beautiful day in Berkeley, and now the third series of the day for the offense as they trot onto the field.
0: I'm sure after the punt block, and then the first return, and then the second return, the coach looked at him and just said, just kick it out of bounds.
9: Forget about
0: just
9: it.
0: Just kick it out of bounds. Don't make us cover this.
9: Let us play defense rather than just give up points. Five wide here. Taimani Purcell. This is a 12 personnel now. We talked a lot about that last week with Minnie and Purcell. Has two tight ends. Fake the handoff. Throw to the near side. Strong. Wiggles free of contact at the 25-yard line. Falls to the 28, and it's an 8-yard gain.
0: I like that. He got the penalty to finish the last drive, but they're going to show him a little love with a quick hitch off the outside. Just that simple spacing route, which is open and available so much more than offensive coordinators use it.
9: The catch makes JKS 9 of 10. Now another throw to the right. This time Hendricks, good blocking. Springs free down to the 40. Down to the 45, 50, and then is pushed out of bounds as a flag came in where one of those blocks was made on the edge. Freddie Camp runs down Hendricks. We'll see if this one stands or not.
0: Great acceleration by Hendricks. Excellent blocking out front. That's generally where you're going to get a hold when you get receivers in space.
9: Locked up with somebody.
0: Yeah, locked out, and he tries to pull away. Or sometimes the block can be so good and so violent that it feels like a hold, and officials throw the flag for that.
10: Oldie, offense number 85, 10-yard penalty, second down.
0: Mason Minnie.
9: That was one of those blocks out on that edge.
0: Well, we know he's got great hands.
9: Yeah. Referee today is Daryl DeBerry.
0: Oh, yeah. He clearly had jersey as the man was trying to disengage, and he held him back. And when they see that jersey extended with your hand like that, that's an easy call for the official to make.
9: Well, for the Bears, it's another penalty. That's their fourth already in this game with 4 minutes to go in the first quarter, 14-0. Cal leading. And it sends them back to a second down and 10 from the 20-yard line. Ashton Emery is the single back to the left side of JKS. Blitz coming. He's flushed from the pocket. He throws to the near side. Keon Grays makes a catch. Cuts back in the middle of the field. Now turns to the right side, 30. Now to the 40. And he's racing down the far sideline. Has blockers in front of him. He's going to take it down to the 20. Cuts back. Stumbles into the end zone. Touchdown, California. Keon Grays. Showing some shifty footwork and scampers down the far sideline for the score.
0: And we've been waiting for him to show up because he is such a highly touted, highly recruited player. Had a couple injuries to set him back. Didn't really establish himself last year, but a huge tunnel screen that time and a huge block by Ian Strong at the end. He got an escort from one of his fellow receivers all the way down the field. And Strong finished the block that actually got him into the end zone. How many times have you seen
9: love
0: it?
9: Love to see that.
0: How many times have you seen it where a guy gets pulled up short?
9: Bears are lining up for two, and they're going to try for two. The direct snap goes to Mason Minnie, runs left, spins into the end zone for two.
0: And you know why you do that?
9: You're working on it, right?
0: You put it on film. Now people have to spend 10 minutes a week practicing that play. When you get down to goal line and short yards, or when you get down to PAT and special teams, that's going to take time away from their special teams practices.
9: Ian Strong was the one that made the block, but there were several players down there on that replay. Another touchdown drive for the Bears makes it 22-0, 3:32 to go. The scoring drive summary is brought to you by DeSange Family Auto Group. Officially, three plays, 80 yards. And it was an 80-yard catch and run from Keon Grays for the score.
0: I think I'm actually going to get a chance to see Ender and Jesse Dosange this week over in
9: Yeah.
0: I'll be over there speaking to the Western Auto Dealers Association. And it's right before the eve of our Clemson or our Citrus Bowl reunion for our team as well.
9: That's going to be a fun weekend next weekend.
0: Clemson coming into town, our 91 team coming back to celebrate. I mean, I'm actually getting texts from my wide receiver, Brian Traggs, in the middle of this game as we go.
9: Are you going to throw the ball around a little bit down there?
0: Not a chance.
9: All right, then.
0: My body is done throwing football.
9: Not letting you do it.
0: I can tell you how to do it. Just don't make me do it. It hurts too much.
9: Here's the kickoff now from right to left. Line drive kick, backpedaling and waving for the fair catch and making it in the end zone. Was that return man Carlos Greer? So 22-0. Well, it is nice to see Keon Graves get back into the mix. We saw him on the field last week. He was injured a little bit during fall camp, but had a really good fall, and we thought was going to factor in a lot as maybe the fourth wide receiver. Him and Jordan King kind of jockeying for that position, but when he's right, I mean, he was ranked as the nation's number 8 wide receiver at the high point coming out of high school.
0: Yep.
9: Empty backfield now, first and 10 for Newman. He throws to the far sideline, catches made to Atelli chasing out of bounds, and it's a nice catch on the out for Uriah Moats Maynard, who is the sophomore running back. Wagner with Newman pointing out the safety, 4 down linemen for the Bears in this formation. Motion from right to left. Newman takes the snap. Late pressure coming. Steps up. Hit as he throws, and he airmails it into the sideline. Incomplete.
0: See, that's what I liked about Newman is he's got the courage to stay in the pocket, even when it's kind of falling apart around him. So he'll stick in there and make that throw at the last minute. And he's got some toughness about him.
9: He's looking for Carlos Greer there. So now 3rd down and 5 from the 30-yard line. Bears have dialed up some pressure here. Jernigan was showing some, and then the hard count brought him back out of it. Now Sidney will press up.
0: It's all a game about who has the pin last, right? Who can call the right scheme.
9: Here is Jernigan coming off the edge. Newman steps up into the pocket, throws over the middle. Big hit from Crosby. Staying on his feet, though, to try and get the yardage he needs for a first down is Tyree McDonald, but he is stopped short, and it's 4th down at the 32.
0: Crosby thought he was Dick Butkus or Ray Nitschke. He was going to come up and just blow somebody off their feet. Isaiah, you are a stud. I just want to remind you, however, you do not carry 200 pounds into that contact.
9: Yeah, that's something that you got to just wrap up.
0: Yep. And they coach you on that all the time. Wrap up. Keep your head out of it. Bring him to the ground. Strike with your pads. Good pad level. All of that.
9: Now Crosby at the opposite 27-yard line.
11: Charge timeout. Wagner there first. This will be 30 seconds.
9: Their first time out of the half. 22-0 at California with the lead. 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Up 22-0 to start for the Bears. Several explosive plays. JKS 11 of 12 passing. 166 and a touchdown.
0: It's a pretty good number.
9: And 80 of those yards came on that last touchdown to Keon Graves.
0: And those are the best. Those are the easy ones for a quarterback. You throw it 6 yards and it goes for 60.
9: Goes to the house.
0: Yes.
9: Crosby standing at the 29-yard line. Pressure on the edge from this punt, but it is away. It bounces at the 35-yard line. Takes a Wagner hop down to the 30, where it's picked up by the cover team. And Cal will take back over again with JKS coming onto the field. Look, we do expect to see a lot of the deeper roster players today. And when they get in, our goal is to tell you about some of the young guys.
0: Yes.
9: Guys that are probably not going to get too much playing time this year.
0: This year, for sure.
9: But that's the beauty of...
0: And some guys that you won't see after game 4.
9: Right.
0: Because of the redshirt rules. Although 5 for 5 now changes that, right?
9: Yeah, and you can get into 4 games at any point in time, but it just kind of depends on, I guess, how that plays out now. As JKS throws to Strong, makes the grab at the 33, and he bounces away from one tackler. Now 4 or 5 white jerseys swarm him and bring him down at the 35.
0: Being Strong, fighting for every yard. But that was actually a great film for defensive pursuit drill. I was making the comment in pregame they were doing defensive pursuit drill. They had all the white jerseys coming to the ball at the end there.
9: Low snap for JKS. Throw to the near side flat. Muhammad trying to get some blockers. Hits a man. Stays on his feet near sideline. Sprinting down to the 30, to the 20, to the 15, 10, 5. And what a sprint for a score from Muhammad. His third touchdown of the first quarter.
0: Before that, football was always that easy, right? We talked about you can just throw the little pitch screen on the outside and have your guys take it to the house. That's the talent mismatch. It's just kind of dial a score in this as a coach. And so Cal obviously emphasizing the screen game right now. I'd love to see them get into a little more vertical pass sets to see, get that offensive line some run here.
9: 65-yard score for Muhammad.
0: He's having a pretty good day.
9: Pretty good quarter.
0: Yeah, pretty good quarter, exactly.
9: 1:42 to go in the opening quarter, 28-0. Here is the point after from Magoo. It's on its way from right to left, and it's good. So, 65-yard touchdown. And I don't know why, but Mason Minnie on our stat monitor is being credited with that score.
0: Yeah, I'm not exactly sure.
9: Well, thank you. We have Daniel here. He said 305 yards passing. He did the math for us. Oh, total offense. I'm sorry, Daniel. I'm sorry. Now they've adjusted it. There we go.
0: Well,
9: JKS 236 passing.
0: Right, because 69 of that is Muhammad rushing.
9: Right, and 80 on the other catch, right?
0: Exactly. And so you come back to his receptions. They have him down for 2 for 78 with a touchdown. So 147 total yards for Muhammad.
9: Mm-hmm. It's pretty good.
0: It's not bad.
9: With 1:42 to go in the first quarter.
0: Yes.
9: Kohl's has the back-to-school styles that'll spoil them at prices that'll spoil you, from jeans and tees to sneakers and more, which means you can do it all without overdoing your budget when you shop at Kohl's and Kohl's.com. 29-0, California leading. It was a two-play, 70-yard drive. Just 36 seconds taken off the clock. Our scoring drive summary is brought to you by Dosage Family Auto Group. Now back to Magoo to kick this one off with Greer waiting to return. Magoo sends a line drive kick that skips at the 5 and goes out of bounds. Second time it has gone out of bounds. And that was close to the pile on.
11: Kick out of bounds. Kick it to you. The ball is placed at the 35-yard line.
0: He clearly missed it.
11: Wagner.
0: And you could tell by the way that ball was flying, right? He hit it off the inside of his foot, higher on the ankle, rather than off the meat of his foot where he should have. And so he's going through something right now. Like, you know, Tin Cup when he had the shanks hitting hot chili peppers down the line. That's what happens with kickers. That's a tough spot.
9: Kevin
0: boy.
9: Costner just swinging the golf club and laughing, trying to figure out, no, it's not happening to me, is it?
0: Yeah, right?
9: Got the yips. 29-0, Cal leads, 1:42 to go, first quarter. Bears, by the way, have only given up 13 yards of offense for this Wagner team that will send Newman back onto the field. Short motion to the right for Red, and now shotgun snap, four-man rush for Newman. Steps up, throws, far side. Catch is made by Red, but immediately wrapped up by Cam Sidney. He was trailed by Jernigan to support, and it's a catch, but maybe a half-yard gain.
0: Well, defense doing exactly what you expect of them, right? Special teams has not been special for the Bears here today, but the defense, once they get on the field, has been very good at shutting down this Wagner offense.
9: Now 1:13 to go, first quarter. Newman out of the gun, looking around to his right. Bears are showing pressure again from Jaden Wayne off the side of the line. Here's Jernigan on the blitz over the middle. A completion is made, and a good tackle here one-on-one to wrap him up. Aiden Manatai makes the stop. It's about a 9-yard gain and close to a first down, maybe a half yard short.
0: And we haven't called Manatai's name a lot this year. He was a starter all year last year for the Bears as a true freshman. He's a really, really good football player at that free safety position.
9: We haven't called his name because Kingston Lopa has been in front of him.
0: Yes.
9: This year.
0: And Isaiah Crosby. Both exceptional players as well.
9: Manatai had 44 tackles last year. As Mike mentioned, really a solid season in his freshman campaign. 25 seconds left in the first quarter. Newman clears out the backfield. Third and short. Pressure coming again. Newman steps up, hit as he throws, and it's incomplete. Just didn't have anybody open downfield. Bears got the pressure. Jaden Wayne knocked him over, and it's fourth down.
0: Came back with the same exact play that they ran the play before, that mesh inside. They figure if it works once and they're going to get man, it'll work again. It's a designed pick route on the inside designed by Hal Mumme and Mike Leach as part of that air raid offense. And it's become ubiquitous throughout college football and the NFL.
9: Hal Mumme and Mike Leach, that's a good combo to draw up a play.
0: You think?
9: Yeah. They're going to go for it on fourth and short here from the 44-yard line.
0: Why not?
9: Snap taken, blitz coming again, Newman over the middle. This time he completes, a quick catch is made. Lopa trips up the receiver, Colclaw, and it's a first down, the first down of the game for Wagner.
0: So those are the little things. That was a blown coverage.
2: That's the end of the first quarter.
0: The Bears were bringing pressure, and they had nobody to account for the wide receiver on the shallow cross. Somebody has to be there. Somebody has to play him. Man, he was completely uncovered.
9: Even with the blitz coming.
0: Even with the blitz coming.
9: First quarter that sees the Bears go up 29-0. Second quarter coming your way when we return to California Memorial Stadium on the dial pad, Cal Football Radio Network from Learfield.
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9: Welcome back to California Memorial Stadium as we enter the second quarter. Cal all over Wagner, 29-0. Three of the touchdowns, as you mentioned, were scored by Adam Muhammad. And, guys, I think he caught some people by surprise when he transferred from Washington. A really good season last year with the Huskies. He caught Tosh Lupoi's eye when he ran for over 100 yards against Lupoi's Oregon defense. Muhammad said that he spoke to Marshawn Lynch during the spring game here, and Marshawn told him about his experience at Cal, got some guidance on the mental side of the NFL. We've seen him be an incredible workhorse the first couple of games. I thought it was funny after the first game, Muhammad, with 28 carries, Lupoi was asked, you probably don't want him running 28 carries every game, right? Lupoi says, I don't know, I'd be okay with that. Hopefully we're not going to see 28 carries today, guys.
17: I think 28 carries is great if the yardage after contact is a little lower.
0: Yes. 28 carries where 90% of your yards come after contact are a little tougher than 28 carries where at least half of it is after contact.
17: That's what I love, though, a story like that where you have a guy like Marshawn Lynch who, one, wants to still come back to the program and be a part of things, but two, then tries to provide value and advice to current players, right? And Marshawn's just one example of several players, you included, who want to give back to the guys that are on the field at present.
0: It's part of the tradition around here. You have some phenomenal football players and a lot of guys who have had great experiences at the higher level, at the next level. And so given the opportunity to give back, a lot of these guys want to come help these young athletes, these young football players, learn the game and learn how to think about the game.
9: First and 10 from the 46-yard line for the Seahawks here. A handoff bouncing out to the right, cutting back to the left along the far hash. A couple of yards picked up on this carry from Morad. And it's a second down and 7. It was their first down of the game on this drive a little bit ago on a fourth down conversion. The number one defense for the most part is still out there. Solo Williams on the edge. Three down linemen here on second down and 7. Newman, staggered stance out of the shotgun, takes a shoulder high snap, delayed handoff now, and one-on-one tackle. Aaron Hampton right there to fill up the gap, and Moats Maynard is stopped after a gain of 1.
0: Great job by Hampton of seeing the hole and meeting the running back in the hole going downhill. As a linebacker, if you can bring momentum to the tackle, it gives you the advantage because there's no place for that running back to go.
9: He brings momentum to tackle often.
0: Often.
9: And it's now a third down. Quick look to the sideline for Newman. He'll call out a different play here. Bears have brought a lot of pressure on third down so far in this game. 0 of 4 converting on third down for the Seahawks. Snap taken to the right. He looks now over the middle. A catch is made at the 40. Spins around. Turns it upfield. And a first down to the 34-yard line on this catch. Derek Wilkins with some pressure on the quarterback as he let it fly.
0: And they keep coming back to that mesh concept inside. What happens is you bring one receiver on a shallow cross from one side, who will be the high receiver, and another guy on a shallow cross from the other side. When they mesh in the middle, it gets confusing in defenses. In zone, you're supposed to pass it off. In man, you have to figure out a way to run around it. It becomes a rub.
9: First and 10 from the 34 now is Johan Bars in motion, the tight end to the right of the line. Two receivers right, one to the left. Newman taking his time, takes the snap, fakes the handoff. Deep drop now. He's going to send it deep downfield, and it's incomplete at the 10-yard line. Big collision there. Kingston Lopa, Sydney was there in the vicinity as well, but it was intended for Red, incomplete.
0: So Sydney was running with the route. Kingston Lopa saw the route coming to him, and he decided he was going to try to drive on this ball to get that interception. Almost went through Sydney to go get that ball.
9: Sydney pretty much tackled Lopa, who tackled Red. Incomplete. Second down and 10 from the 34. Newman claps the hands, takes the high snap. Pressure coming from the outside, throws, and it's in and out of the hands. Incomplete. He had the receiver I think he wanted there at the 30-yard line in McDonald, but could not hang on to it with Manatee in coverage.
0: Yeah, McDonald was expecting a big hit right away, and so he jumped to catch that ball to try to protect himself. When you do that, it adds movement, which makes it more difficult to catch a pass coming at you, and actually made it a handcuff ball. He tried to catch it right at his waist.
9: 12:56 to go, second quarter, third and 10. From the 34. Newman, three-step drop, looking to the right, looking to the left, is going to tuck it now and run to the 30, has some space in front of him to the 20, down to the 15, cuts to his right, stays on his feet, and Lopa did him a favor by just putting him down gently, it looked like, there at the 11-yard line. Really could hit him hard.
0: Lopa's a great cover guy. He's good in space. He's a great zone guy. He's not the big hitter. At 6'5", I think that's a good idea for him because you've got long levers, and so I don't think he's the most violent hitter. But he's a good tackler.
9: If you're Ben Newman there, though, don't you not want to give a player a chance to be a violent hitter?
0: Yeah. Well, he was trying to slow down. He just didn't realize the closing speed.
9: Hand off and running along the hash mark. Taking on contact is Morad at the 10-yard line and falls to the 8. Jericho Johnson with the hit.
0: So more importantly, this Bears defense has allowed a couple big plays here on this drive. The first down, third down or fourth down conversions, and then another third down conversion. Now that big run by quarterback Newman, that needs to get shored up. That if you do that against Power 4 opponents, that's when you start giving up leads.
9: Well, we talked about it on the pregame show, fighting complacency in a game like this, and already when you look at the scoreboard and you see 29-0 after one quarter, You still have to put your head down and play hard. Here's a throw to the flat, blown coverage at the 5-yard line, trying to stay on his feet and stay in bounds over there. And into the end zone for the touchdown is Malik Red.
17: maybe almost stepped out, maybe almost fell over, but didn't, and is in for six.
0: It's very close, and the line judge was right there. I'm waiting for him to.
17: He didn't say anything.
0: Make the call. He didn't put his hands up. He didn't do anything else.
17: Ooh.
0: Right, Carlo, that's a touchdown.
17: I think it is, yeah.
9: Oh, Wagner goes so, 12 plays, 65 yards.
0: Another uncovered man there in the flat. That has to be short up.
9: 29-6 with 11:30 to go. DeSalvatore on for the extra point try from right to left. It's good. First time in this football game that Wagner gets on the board. Touchdown drive that really was a good one for the Seahawks. 5:12 taken off the clock. And they're in for six. 29-7. The score, Seahawks trail the Bears with 11:30 to go in the second quarter of play. We'll step aside on the dial pad, Cal Football Radio Network from Learfield.
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9: Back inside California Memorial Stadium, 29-7. It's the Bears with the lead over the Wagner Seahawks, but Seahawks on the board for the first time today. After their touchdown drive, it makes it 29-7. Come out to historic California Memorial Stadium and watch the Golden Bears this season. Head to calbears.com for more information. Secure your seats today. Two-game homestand beginning here today. And then following a short road trip down to UNLV, it'll be two more at home. Virginia Tech and Wake Forest. Lots of chances to see this Cal team in action at home this year. Three different two-game homestands like that.
0: Heavily front-loaded home schedule.
9: Yeah. It's true. Five of the first seven games are at home. Then there's that three-game road trip with the bye in the middle of it, SMU, NC State, and Virginia.
0: Which is a little longer.
9: It's a little bit of a longer one. Here's the kickoff after the touchdown. It's a short kick and a fair catch called for and made by Dorian Thomas over there at the 32-yard line. Dorian, we haven't really seen much on the field as a tight end, but Bears brought him in with the expectation that he would be one of those top tight end targets.
0: Had a minor injury coming into the season, so that's always... It's tough to get on the field, and you start this rhythm, and you see the guys that are out there playing, getting the reps. It's kind of hard to break back into that lineup and that rhythm.
9: Cooper Perry comes in. Carson Perry-Smith also. We've seen on a couple of occasions this year, but he's split to the slot on the left now. Here's the shotgun snap. JKS throws near sideline. Hendricks makes the catch, gets past the first man, now speeds to the near side to the 50, and then lowers his shoulder, pushes one man down, gets into Wagner territory at the 47-yard line before he's ridden out of bounds.
0: We've got the hitches mastered, so I'd like to see, I mean, and I love spacing. You hear me talk about it all the time. It's open all the time. I would like to see them start working on a little more downfield, vertical passing game, some progressions.
9: JKS now looking downfield. He'll throw to the far side, and it's dropped by Strong. Strong had a defender behind him there, maybe got into his hands to disrupt that catch, but Julio Tatis, I think, will be credited for the pass breakup, yeah. Although it probably was a drop from Strong.
0: It's a long throw for a quarterback to throw that long comeback or long hook to the outside like that. It's a lot of field to cover.
9: Should make a note, too, that Michael Klizowicz is getting the start today with Jimothy Lewis, who got banged up in that last game against Syracuse at the right tackle position. Saw Klizowicz at the end of that game. JKS, the throw to the outside at the 40-yard line. Catch is made by Cooper Perry. He'll fall forward for a first down to the 35-yard line. Cooper Perry's third catch of the year. The transfer from Oregon was 12 games up there in his freshman season. He was a four-star recruit out of high school. Now JKS fakes the handoff, throw to Strong, spins away, now sprints to the right side of the 30, gets a block down to the 20, cuts back at the 18 as a penalty marker is down at the 30-yard line. Shamar Williams made the tackle.
11: Holding, offense number 85, 10-yard penalty, first down.
0: Yeah, they got many again. I don't think that was a hold that time, actually. He turned the guy loose when he tried to fight away, but he just had him so manhandled that it looked like a hold. That's one of the ones I was talking about earlier. When you've got a guy blocked so well that it looks like a hold.
9: Yeah.
0: And he just got the guy manhandled and he pushes him down. He doesn't get his hands out away from his body. So I just think he blocked too well on that play.
9: Yeah, I think you look at that play in film and you're going to go, Mason, do that again.
0: Exactly.
9: It's fine.
0: Keep doing it.
9: So first and 15 now from the 40-yard line. Anthony League is to the left of JKS. Looks over the middle, pressured, runs around, now sets his feet and fires down the near side. Catch is made by Jordan King at the 18-yard line. Turns it along the numbers down to the 15, and it's a first down and a big play there on a good throw from JKS. Bears go quickly on the ball here. Back into the Red Top Electric red zone. Fake the handoff. Throw to the left side. Strong is hit. Stays on his feet. Stumbles around. Then gets wrapped up by his ankles and brought down. Logan Barnes, second man on the ball against Strong. And it's a loss of a yard and a half.
0: I would love to see them work some kind of, either some kind of fade to Strong. Let's utilize the talent that you have. 6'5" wide receiver who can go up and get it, or to see some kind of three-level flood route down here if they're going to continue to throw the ball.
9: Perry and Strong split right. Hendricks and Minnie to the left. League in the backfield. Knee-high snap for JKS. Looking over the middle. Fires into the end zone, and it's incomplete. Wanted Chase Hendricks there. Sliding in the back of the end zone. He was covered pretty tightly there. It looked like maybe there was a hand to get in his way of that catch. Incomplete is Austin Bailey, the defensive back in coverage.
0: That was a tight window for him to get into. It looked like two wide receivers were trying to take up the same space right there. And so tough to layer that ball in.
11: Charge timeout. Wagner.
0: For Jaron on that throw.
9: So Wagner,
11: TV timeout.
9: Wagner takes their second timeout. Bears leading 29-7 and threatening for more here with JKS having gone 18 of 21 passing for 297 and two touchdowns. We'll step aside from California Memorial Stadium. 9:08 to go in the first half on the dial pad. 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
9: 29-7, California with the lead here in the first half from California Memorial Stadium. 9:08 to go. Second quarter. Let's send it down to the Trout and Amin sideline now with Ben Ross.
5: Thank you, Justin. Well, as we mentioned, it's rooted in the Bay Day, but it's also the Cal Football Summer Reading Challenge. This was the game this year where kids could receive two free tickets for completing their summer reading challenge, kindergarten through eighth grade. Actually, it's a really cool thing. It was started by Patrick Laird back in 2018. Remember, Let Patrick Read? Well, this is now, I guess, 8 years since it's been going on. I'm noticing a lot of youngsters in the crowd today. Gotta love the 12:30 start, and they're witnessing a big Cal lead as well.
9: I love that.
0: Pat was so good. Like, he was such a Cal guy when he was here. I absolutely loved him as a player, loved what he did in the community, and as a member of the team, just a natural leader in what he did. And now, part of working on the broadcast with everybody.
9: Yeah, he's on the post-game live with Greg Silver every week. He's got a youngster of his own at home now. We did the Calgarhythm conversation we've been doing Fridays.
0: Yes.
9: With Pat and Greg. And we did it live yesterday. He gets on and goes, "Can you hear my daughter? Cause she's screaming in the background."
0: We've all been there.
9: Oh yeah. Here's the handoff now, trying to reverse field. It was Ashton Emery. Started left, hit in the backfield, tried to turn it back right, but nowhere to go. And he's brought down for another loss.
0: So in case we missed it, that was third down.
9: That was third down. Field goal unit coming on. So if you're Wagner right now, you're saying, all right, we just went down and scored a touchdown. We held the Bears out of the end zone. Minor victory, but a victory nonetheless.
0: Yeah, surely a victory. I mean, there are a lot of moral victories in football, but you take them where you can get them.
9: 36-yard attempt here. Davies to hold. Magoo to kick from left to right. It is on its way, it is up, and it is good. So Towns Magoo knocks through his second field goal of the season. He made against UCLA from 28 yards, this from 36 yards. And he adds on more. It's 32-7, California leading after a 9-play, 50-yard drive, 3:07 taken off the clock. Our DeSange Family Auto Group scoring drive summary. By the way, field goals this year are brought to you by Stewart Rentals. Didn't have a field goal last week, so Stewart Rentals getting one in here today.
0: Got to give him a little extra love today.
9: That's right.
0: Well, 32-7 here midway through the second quarter is about what you would expect from this game.
9: Yeah. I think a couple of just observations. I think you pointed it out really well. They're sticking to what's working right now, but I think you want to try and
0: expand. Yeah, let's open up the playbook just a little bit. Let's get our guy comfortable in the pocket. Let's make sure we protect him on the outside, get the offensive line plan. Let our receivers kind of open it up and throw some vertical stuff, some concept stuff. You want to be able to go through progressions and work the mechanics of playing the position.
9: You want to build the lead first, and now it's 32-7. You get a defensive stop here, and maybe we'll see that next step for this offense is the kickoff from left to right, waiting to return is Greer. He'll field this one at the 4-yard line, far side of the field, turns it back to the left, gets to the 20-yard line, trying to find the corner to turn, but is stretched out and dropped at the 19-yard line.
0: Niles Davis right there for the tackle. And again, containment. Your contained guy on the outside needs to be the guy setting the edge there. Niles Davis actually came from inside out to make that tackle. So they need to figure out not to squeeze down as hard from that contained spot so that they don't allow flow for Wagner to get upfield that way.
9: First NorCal is proud to be the official credit union of Cal Athletics, the Bay Area's home of better banking since 1949. To learn more, visit firstnorcalcu.org. Back to Newman here, who's 10 of 16 passing. Two receivers to either side, takes the snap, looks over the middle, steps up, hit from behind as he throws, and the wobbling ball ends up incomplete into the sideline. He had McDonald there. Solo Williams the hit as he delivered that ball.
0: Yeah, good pressure by Solo Williams. Coming back, he got upfield on his rush and then just retraced back underneath to get his hand on Newman as he was throwing.
9: Getting a lot of play today from Ashawn Shepard, who's had three tackles coming into this one, 2 years at Mississippi State. Shepard on the defensive line. Jaden Williams is also seeing a lot of playing time. Blitz coming from Tuatelli, stepping to the right and firing incomplete is Newman. Wanted Coleclaw, but it's incomplete and it's third down. Shepard with the pressure there straight up the middle.
0: Yeah, unblocked up the middle. Left guard slid to the right. He blew the protection. And, man, if you are a quarterback, you hate to see that coming at you full speed.
9: 6'3", 290, you don't want to see coming full speed.
0: And landing on top of you. Ouch. With a clean, a free hitter at 290. No bueno.
9: Official terminology.
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6: Justin Allegri with Mike Pulowski in our broadcast booth, our sideline reporter Ben Ross, back at the flagship station Kyle Chung, our engineer producer here in the booth RJ DeSanto, and our statistician and spotter Daniel Barrera. Good to be with you here this afternoon. Week 3 of college football for the Bears. They lead it 32-7 over Wagner with 8:07 to go in the first half. 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The first timeout used by Coach Lupoy and the Bears. Sets up a 3rd and 10 from the 19-yard line for Ben Newman in this Wagner offense. 78 total yards of offense, 45 in the air for Newman on a 10 of 18 passing first half, including their lone touchdown. Newman with a look to the sideline and a check here. Now a long look to try and figure things out. 8 seconds now. They do get it sorted as now a couple of receivers bunch over closer to the line. Off the right, shotgun snap on 3rd and 10. A throw incomplete. That was really, I think, a mistimed cut there by Fowler L.
7: Trying to decide as a receiver what your quarterback is seeing. Oftentimes when you have zone, you will sit in the window and wait for that ball. When you have man or some other kind of pressure from inside, you sit and slide. Fowler L was sliding that time, whereas Newman expected him to sit in the hole.
6: Now a punt to Crosby, standing at the opposite 40-yard line. This punt from right to left, standing at the 5-yard line to punt it away. And the punt is just away in time. Bounces at the 50-yard line, takes a Wagner hop, and is downed at the 48-yard line. More pressure there on the kick, coming off that edge. I think that was King with the pressure.
7: Definitely King, because the other number 4 is Justin Beatles. So that was Jordan King.
6: Jordan King.
7: Had he laid out, I think he gets that block.
6: I think Jordan King, he's such a savvy football player, too. But almost got it.
7: He was right there.
6: Now good field position for the Bears on this 1st and 10 from the 49-yard line. 7:54 to go, second quarter. JKS.

0: staying in there now, takes the snap, handoff back to Muhammad. Muhammad, who had three touchdowns in the first quarter, takes this carry, runs straight up the middle for a six-yard pickup. Jordan Gaston, the hit.
1: So they're getting good push from that offensive line, which is what you should expect in a game like this. We talked about it. Physical mismatch, especially in the bigs, is huge in these games. I still want to see the vertical passing game from the Bears. I want to see them pass, protect. I want to see guys get open. I want to see the quarterback work progressions.
0: Something downfield here. Now hand off to Muhammad again. Up the middle once more. Just a couple of yards to the 44-yard line. Muhammad, that was his 11th carry now for 77 yards. So good average, about 7 yards a carry, close to it. But again, a third down faced by the Bears, just their third of the contest. They're one of two. Shotgun snap with an empty backfield. JKS is going to heave it deep downfield. Hendricks reaching out, and it's incomplete. He was looking to his left, whipped the head around to his right, and couldn't quite get the hands far enough to grab that ball as it landed near the 10-yard line, incomplete.
1: It looked to me like that was supposed to be a corner by Hendricks. He comes out, he's got open to his outside, he turns to the corner. So yeah, it's a corner route. JKS threw him up vertically. That's a bad throw by a quarterback. When your receiver's running a corner, you lead him to the sideline, take him out there, and the quarterback that time just missed on the throw. That's why you have to throw the vertical game.
0: Now fourth and three. Bears offense stays on the field from the 44-yard line of the Seahawks. Toss play to Muhammad on the left side. Gets a good block. Has the first down to the 40. Down to the 35-yard line and pushed out of bounds. In pursuit, Shamar Williams. It was Fred Williams with that kick-out block to set that opening for Muhammad and get the first down on the fourth conversion.
1: Fred is so athletic at that left tackle spot. Good run blocker when he gets outside, but that's why I'd love to see his pass blocking improve.
0: Now a blitz picked up by the Bears. Time to throw for JKS. Fires to the far sideline. In stride, it's strong to make the catch and sprint into the end zone for the touchdown.
2: Holding. Offense number 24. 10-yard penalty. First down.
0: No touchdown.
1: So they called Muhammad.
0: Muhammad.
1: For holding on the inside. It gives you another shot to go vertical.
0: Well, the blitz was there, and I said it was picked up, but it was picked up because there was a hold.
1: Yeah, I'd say it was a hold.
0: A pretty good
1: one. Accurate, yeah. Muhammad got his money's worth. He got out leveraged on the initial contact, and as a result, as he was falling back, he was holding on so that his man didn't hit the quarterback, and I can appreciate that.
0: Well, JKS has been hit multiple times already today. 6:14 remaining after that penalty, which is the sixth penalty of the first half for California. As JKS sets up again, throws near sideline, two-headed catch, leaping to make the grab. It's Hendricks at the 37, backpedals his way toward the sideline, and gets a few yards back after that penalty, about 7 yards on this catch. Well, going back to the ball that was completed, that's the vertical pass you're talking about.
1: That's it. That's what I'm looking for. And the one that was incomplete, they were going for the vertical pass too, right?
0: Right.
1: Something that he has to work through progressions to see things, to get his feet set, to get into motion, to line up, time your feet with your throw.
0: Blitz again, fake the handoff, pressure in the backfield, and he vaults out of it, high steps past another, still on his feet. He's going to throw on the run and just spike it out of bounds. Multiple pressure in the backfield there. Valentine was the first man on target. JKS got free of it. And then Adiema was the one that hit him last. And it's incomplete and forces a 3rd and 14.
1: That kind of pressure is unacceptable on the inside. Your quarterback looking to make a play. But when you have guys in your lap right now, there's nothing that you can do. So
0: he's fortunate just to get out of there.
1: It looked like a run action protection. But somebody missed an assignment.
0: Stacked receivers to either side. 3rd and 14. Muhammad in the backfield. Now a throw to Cooper Perry. Makes the catch. Gets past the first man. Gets a block from Strong. Weaves his way along the numbers. Far side. And gets down to the 20-yard line. Needed 14. Got 17 for the first down. And Ian Strong again with a nice block.
1: Yeah, Strong is blocking really well today, doing an excellent job for his teammates. I like Cooper Perry. I think he's going to be a pretty special part of this offense.
2: Official timeout for a defensive injury.
0: Wagner player is down. You're right. I mean, Cooper Perry, we saw a lot as the slot receiver in fall camp. Played his freshman campaign last year at Oregon. Caught 10 passes that year, but he was a four-star recruit. And he was the number one receiver out of the state of Arizona.
1: Yeah, and they've got some pretty good receivers down there.
0: Yeah.
1: Receivers, quarterbacks. It's become a high school football hotbed in and around that Phoenix Scottsdale area.
0: 32-7, California with the lead. 5:10 to go in the first half. Bears with the first and 10 from the 19 inside the Red Top Electric red zone. Bears are over 400 yards of offense in this first half, 407.
1: To 78 for Wagner.
0: 78.
1: So it's over 5-1.
0: Have been several explosive plays. 80-yard touchdown catch, 65-yard touchdown catch, 28-yard touchdown run. And now trying to finish off another drive and put some more points on the board. Been JKS for every snap so far. Mohammed to his right on first and 10 from the 19. Hendricks jogs around the backside of the line. Knee-high snap taken. Hand off Mohammed. Burrows his way forward and gets about to the 16-yard line along the far hash mark on the first down run.
1: It's a great time right here to throw that vertical passing game into the end zone.
0: And I think you keep saying it because we keep wanting to see it.
1: Well, these are the games you have to do it.
0: And just and also get Ian Strong out there one-on-one with somebody. This is the time to work on it. Taimani Purcell is split left.
1: In that slot, this is a good time to see that slot fade.
0: Hendricks is in the backfield with JKS. Now he drops to throw, looks over the middle, looks to his right, throws to the end zone, wide open and making the stumbling catch. Cooper Perry, touchdown, California. First touchdown score in the Bear career for Cooper Perry. We were just talking about him, and he comes through for California.
1: There it is. You put the two outside guys on underneath routes. So Ian Strong runs a shallow cross. The outside guy runs a hitch or a whip. And you have Cooper Perry run over the top on the corner route. You get one-on-one against a safety who has to now protect against a two-way release by a wide receiver. And that is super tough duty. Great spot for that ball by JKS. Excellent catch by Cooper Perry to get that one and to celebrate his first Cal touchdown.
0: 16-yard score. Kick from left to right is on its way, and it is good. And hopefully the first of many touchdowns for Cooper Perry.
1: Yeah.
0: And I think, you know, we were talking this fall about the void that was going to be left after Jacob DeJesus left.
1: Yep.
0: A guy like Cooper Perry can fill that role. And I'm not saying exactly the role that DeJesus played. But can fill that role in the relationship with JKS in a lot of ways.
1: 100%. He can be the guy that gets all those dirty yards inside. He can be the quick hitter guy. He can be that slot receiver that finds those catches inside. Mm-hmm. And then can make the big catch like that on the corner route outside when you get him soloed up with a safety.
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1: So JKS, 21 of 26 for 336 and three tugs.
0: 81% completion, not bad.
1: That's pretty good.
0: Not bad. With a touchdown taken away because of penalty, and there was another big play that was taken away because of the penalty, too. 39-7, California leading, 4:08 to go in the first half. And before the kick, the flag that was blown off the tee.
1: The wind came into play, which is funny because the flags aren't moving at all in the post. That may have been an earthquake, not the wind.
0: a little shake.
1: Yeah.
0: Dan Herrera, our statistician, just told me that in that first quarter, it was the fifth most points in a single quarter in program history, at least tied for it with 29 in the first quarter. He's going deep into the stat sheet and the the record book for this. Oh, it was against Pacific?
1: You know whose team that was?
0: Oh, was that the Citrus Bowl, Mike Pulaski?
1: Yeah. I wouldn't call it the Mike Pulaski team. That was that Citrus Bowl team, yeah.
0: Yeah, what do we got? September 7th, 1991. And then what did you do to Pacific so badly that they just folded shop two years later?
1: 2 years later, they couldn't overcome the 86-24 beating. That was, I think Cal State Fullerton had gone out of business in football. Well,
0: there were several
1: a year
0: teams
1: before,
0: that
1: and then
0: era.
1: The UOP dropped. And
0: when did St. Mary's end their football program?
1: It was later.
0: A little
1: but
0: bit
1: I think
0: later,
1: Long Beach
0: around
1: State,
0: that
1: Long
0: time.
1: Beach State was around then too, right?
0: Yeah. Newman, the handoff, running left and into a couple of blue jerseys for just a pickup of a few yards here, down to the 28.
1: It was right as the PC2A was becoming the Big West, I think.
0: Uh-huh.
1: And then end up merging into the Mountain West.
0: And the WAC was called something else back then?
1: Yes. No, I think...
0: Was it the WAC? Or was it
1: I think the PCA became the WAC.
0: That's what it was.
1: Yeah.
0: It's hard to follow.
1: It really is.
0: Second down and 7 from the 28-yard line. Newman out of the backfield in the shotgun. He's 10 of 9 passing. 3-step drop over the middle and diving to make a catch at the 40-yard line. Very nicely done to reach out and make the grab. Derek Burrell. One of the more acrobatic plays we've seen from a Wagner player today at the 40-yard line on a first down.
1: More alarming, not a lot of pressure by that Cal defensive line on Newman back there. I told you, I like him as a quarterback. He is tough. He is gutsy. He can be accurate with the ball. Throws with velocity. He's not scared to run it.
0: I think he's one of those guys that he's a redshirt freshman right now. So if you give him a couple of years of growth, he might find his way on an FBS roster.
1: I think he probably will, yes.
0: Now he steps up, avoids some contact, runs to his right, looking downfield, throws on the run, and it's incomplete. Although he put it in a spot where only his receiver could go and get it, and Burrell couldn't hang on to it.
1: Yeah, exactly. That was not a bad ball. It hit his receiver in both hands. If it hits you in one hand, it's questionable. If it hits you in both hands, you should definitely make that catch.
0: And he's just out there trying to operate.
1: Yeah, I like him.
0: I think you said it too. He's tough. He was an all-state quarterback twice in the state of New York.
1: Not a hotbed for quarterback.
0: No. Handoff running left and bottled up and dropped at the 41-yard line. But if you're an all-state quarterback, you're still an all-state quarterback.
1: They do have some good quarterbacks. So I've got a good friend by the name of Tom Rapisi who works with a lot of quarterbacks back there. And he sends me film on some of these guys from time to time. They've actually got some good quarterbacks. It's just that the competition isn't quite the same in upstate New York.
0: So now a third down and 9 from the 41-yard line, 2:12 to play in the first half, 39-7, California the lead. Newman, staggered stance in the shotgun. Single tight end played off the right side of the line, and it'll go down to the 2-minute warning.
2: This is the 2-minute timeout.
0: Before they get the snap off. So we'll step aside here from California Memorial Stadium. It's 39-7. Bears with the lead over the Seahawks on the dial pad. 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
0: 39-7, California with the lead here in the first half. 2 minutes to go in the second quarter. Justin Allegri, Mike Pawlowski back with you. Some of the numbers for the Bears in this first half. 21-26 for JKS, 336 and 3 touchdowns. Muhammad, 91 yards on the ground and 2 scores. Also added a touchdown in the air on 2 catches for 78 yards. 426 yards of total offense, Mike, in the first half.
1: Not bad.
0: Not bad.
1: And it still feels like I'd like to see a little something else, right? I'd like to see error-free football for one, special teams, especially. Defensively, there were some gaps that we missed in the last series. There were some coverages that we missed. And so I'd like to see just a little more flawless execution going forward.
0: Yeah, a couple of holding calls that took away some big chunk yard type plays. Out of the timeout, it's 3rd down and 9 from the 41 for the Seahawks, moving right to left in their white helmets, white jerseys, and green pants. Newman out of the gun with an empty backfield, 3 to the right and 1 played off to the left. Quick hard count, looks to the sideline, 13 seconds on the play clock. Motions a receiver left to right, shotgun snap, looks to his right, hit as he throws, and it's incomplete at the feet of his tight end, Johan Bars.
1: Looking for that tight end screen across the middle. Eyes to the outside, you try to get flow on the defense, running to the wide side of the field, and you bring the tight end back underneath. I like the concept. Right now, Wagner trying to find something to help their quarterback out.
0: So 4th and 9 here. Punt unit comes on again. Crosby deep to return at the 24-yard line. This time the punt is cleanly away. Spiraling kick that will land out of bounds. Poor Isaiah Crosby is not going to have a chance to return a punt today.
1: They are not going to risk that again. Not that it's helping him a lot. It's still 39-7 already.
0: Yeah. Yeah, it was 12 touchdowns last week that Mike is alluding to, 3 of them in the punt return game for JMU. Okay, so Daniel's telling me that Mike's team, your team, in that game against Pacific is the modern era record for points in a game.
1: Thank you very much.
0: He's got your numbers, some of them at least. Do you remember much of that game?
1: Yeah.
0: Those are his numbers? Hey, don't let's see, yeah, see, see what he remembers. See what he remembers.
1: The touchdown is the most important part. Don't forget the touchdowns.
0: JKS throws to the outside. Leaping catches made by Chase Hendricks, and he rumbles out of bounds after an 11-yard gain.
1: So Chase Hendricks got mugged on the way to by the way.
0: Sure did. You remember 6 touchdowns?
1: 6 touchdowns. 11 of 13. I would have been 12 of 13, but literally an official's flag hit the ball in mid-flight and went through my receiver's hands.
0: JKS now sets his feet, runs to his right, throws on the run, and completes to the near sideline. Not going to be very much yardage here as Anthony League is swarmed after the catch.
1: And the Bears are coming with a little tempo here right before half.
0: Hey, they can run that 2-minute offense.
1: Might be the last series we see from JKS. He might get one more after half.
0: Here's the snap. He pump fakes once. Now he throws near sideline. League makes the catch at the 45-yard line. Big hit.
1: Fumble.
0: As the ball comes out. And it is recovered by the Seahawks. It was a first down catch. League took a shot.
2: On the field is a fumble recovered by the defense.
1: Smart Williams absolutely came in like a ball peen hammer and struck League right in the chin. And you have a human body flying at you full speed like that, hitting you in the mouth. The last thing you're going to be thinking about is holding onto a football.
0: Yeah, that's helmet to helmet for sure.
1: Yeah, and then he got a shot from the backside as well. So two guys on the same hit. Shamar Williams for one, and then Julio Tatis on the other.
0: Credit to Wagner there to develop the turnover.
1: They're still flying around. We talked about that defensive pursuit drill. That's why you do it.
0: It's the game's first turnover. 39-7, Cal with the lead. Now 1:15 to go. And Wagner will have a chance to run their two-minute offense with one timeout to use. Now a quick slant caught at the 40-yard line, twirling around to try and get some extra yardage and then falling over at the 39. On that catch is Coleclaw. Right back on the ball. Second down and four from the 41. Newman out of the gun, drops back, rolls right, throws on the run, completes to Red. Red gets a block, and he speeds far numbers to the 30-yard line, and it's a first down.
1: Isaiah Crosby coming in to finish that one off.
0: Now first and 10 from the 29. Bears will make some substitutions here because Wagner did really almost an entire defensive front seven change.
1: Gonna key up a little pressure here, try to stop this drive.
0: Solo Williams brought in on the edge. Lopa there too, he's in coverage. Dropping back, throwing a quick wheel on the outside, but over the head of his target, Morad, incomplete. I think he makes that catch. He could turn it upfield maybe 4 or 5 yards.
1: He definitely had space, but Newman trying to get that ball out too quickly. He saw it. He saw it was open. He rushed himself as a result. That ball came out of his hand too high. It's when young quarterbacks have to learn to settle in, right? Be present in that moment and drop that ball on target.
0: 30 seconds left. Faced with a second down and 10 from the 29-yard line, moving right to left. Trying to get their second score of the day. Newman. Out of the gun, four-man rush, looking left, looking, dumps it off, and it's incomplete. Picked up by the Bears. No whistles here. Tuitelli takes it, and he's running free down the near side all the way to the end zone.
1: That was a pass, though.
0: I think it was very clearly a forward pass, but they did not blow the play dead.
1: Smart play by Tuitelli, but I think a replay, they're going to say, yeah, it's a pass.
0: I think Morad was right there. It just came over his head.
8: The ruling on the field is an incomplete pass. Third down, Wagner.
1: Then why don't we blow the whistle?
0: You got to blow the whistle. Somebody's going to get injured if you don't blow
1: that incomplete
0: whistle.
1: Pass, why don't we blow the whistle? We're three games in. The officials should have their A game on by now, too.
0: Yes.
1: Although last week, that was sloppy by the officials. That is maybe the sloppiest game I've seen by officials since the Notre Dame game.
0: I still don't know who got called for some of those penalties because the numbers were all wrong.
1: Yeah, all wrong.
8: He set the game clock to 27 seconds.
1: But Tuitelli's like, man, you made me waste all that energy because you blown the whistle.
0: There's that. But then if you're Wagner, what if one of those guys gets hit on a block there and gets injured?
1: Yeah.
0: Or what if somebody...
1: What if a Cal guy gets flipped to the knees?
0: Yes.
1: Yeah.
0: Blow that play dead.
1: I think... officials have gotten too reliant on replay.
0: Yeah, that's a good point.
1: They think, well, if we don't blow it dead, we can always go back and clean it up later. Right? You've worked in production. That's when the guy says, oh, we'll fix it in post.
0: In post.
1: That's
0: no problem.
1: That's what that is.
0: Don't leave it up to post.
1: Please don't. AI will get it. That's the next step. AI will get it.
0: Having been an employee in post, I hate it when people leave it up to post.
1: Yes.
0: 39-7. Cal leading. They're stacking the box here on a 3rd and 10 from the 30. Snap taken and a throw out to the near side. One-on-one tackle made and beautifully done on that edge. To wrap him up, Ricky Fletcher with the play. Just a gain of 3 yards. And it'll bring up 4th down here with the clock still winding, 15 seconds to go.
1: That's what happens when you're 6'3", 210, and you can fly. You can cover ground in a hurry. Ricky Fletcher that time. Playing deep, playing off to the deepest man in his zone, and then reacting up and making the hit. That is a long way to throw that
8: charge
1: ball.
8: Charge timeout, Wagner, their third.
1: From the
8: 30
1: pocket
8: seconds
1: to the sideline. That is a long, long throw. It takes a long time for that ball in the air. And people don't realize how quick these college athletes are. Boy, they can close quickly.
0: We really haven't talked too much about Ricky Fletcher, partly because he was injured during fall camp and he hasn't seen a ton of minutes on the field just yet. But you couple him with Daniel Harris on the corners, lethal combination.
1: And then Kingston Lopa.
0: And then Lopa and Isaiah Crosby. That's what makes that secondary just so dynamic.
1: Super solid.
0: He's giving Daniel's showing me more stats, I think, from that same game. There's a lot going on this whiteboard right now.
1: Let's talk about me some more. That's really what's important here.
0: Enough about me. More about me.
1: Yes.
0: This will be a field goal try of 45 yards.
1: We were pretty good. What can I say?
0: Ryan Lisner is the kicker here. Ball set near hash, and before the kick is put up, timeout California.
8: Charge timeout, Cal. This will be 30 seconds.
0: Tied for the most touchdowns thrown in the game with Jared Goff is the number.
1: Yeah, he tied me.
0: Oh, that's right. That's true. That's a good point. Daniel, your writing's off.
1: Exactly. I think I told you. I talked to Jared. I had him on my show, and I was interviewing him. And he wore, obviously, the number for Aaron Rodgers. And I come back, and I'm like, well, what about number 9?
0: Come on.
1: Why don't you wear that? And he goes, who wore number 9?
0: Oh.
1: I'm like, I did. And I go, oh, yeah, that's right. I played before you were born.
0: Well, we'll edit that in post.
1: Yeah, we'll get that in post. It made the show. It definitely made the show.
0: Boy, he had a heck of a game this week. Only problem is he ran into Josh Allen.
1: Yes, exactly. Josh Allen's a stud.
0: All right, so here we go for the try of 45 yards now. No real wind in the stadium. Kick will come right to left from Lisner. Kick from the near hash is an end-over-end kick. Angling on its way, and no good. Missed it wide to the right. Had the distance, just couldn't line it up proper. And the field goal miss from 45 yards will send us to halftime, 39-7, Cal with the lead.
1: Well, the score is about what you expected. You would expect, or you hope for, a little cleaner execution, offensively and defensively. You know, the quarterback took a few hits. I'm not sure. We'll probably see him for maybe one more drive in the second half, and then we won't see him after that.
0: I think special teams too is another one.
1: Yes,
0: that you have to see something better from in the second half.
1: And I'm sure they did something that they haven't shown on film. But that said, you have to be able to adjust.
0: All right, let's head down to the field now with Ben Ross.
9: Coach, a big lead at halftime. How would you assess the team's execution in that first half?
10: Well, I think we've addressed some things really important. We're trying to grow every week, so excited to see the offensive production, the scoring per every drive. Critical error there at the end there, getting the ball over. Defense done a really good job all day on field position of putting out the fires. Got to do a much better job covering, which we've done in this last quarter here, you know, on special teams. So going in this thing 0-0, come back out on the attack.
9: All right, thanks, Coach. Appreciate it.
0: I think we're getting to the point where we can tell, while he's excited and likes the result, that tone tells you there's a lot to work on at halftime.
1: For sure there is. The same things I'm pointing out He is seeing on the field and more, right? There's more than what I'm seeing because he understands the scheme and what's going in. He hears every call in his headset. Sure. And so he knows that there is a lot to clean up after that first half. And so they're going to go get on the whiteboard and do some of that here at halftime. And then we're going to start to see some players who we haven't talked about a lot so far this season.
0: 39-7, the halftime score. Bears with the lead here from California Memorial Stadium. We'll take a break. Halftime show's coming your way in a few moments when we return on the Dial Pad, Cal Football Radio Network from Learfield.
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0: 39-7, California with the lead over Wagner at the midway points of play here from California Memorial Stadium. 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It's Ken Herman, who is the Senior VP in Commercial Marketing and Sales. How you doing, Ken? Well, I love that you show up for a game where it's 39-7 at halftime. We're going to have to keep that mojo.
16: Absolutely right. We got the offense, humming.
0: Yeah. Well, tell me a little bit about Viking Therapeutics and the sponsorship here today.
16: Yeah, Viking Therapeutics, we're a biotech company out of San Diego. We're teaming up with the Cal Bears and ACC football teams to talk about health and cardiovascular health. 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We want patients to go out there, know their health scores, and be able to talk to their healthcare providers about it and get a game plan to get healthy.
0: Yeah, so that's the mission and the goal of Viking Therapeutics, is to just get the word out and understand the healthcare needs.
16: Yeah, you know, the one thing with it, you know, heart disease kills about 1.2 million people that are with excess weight. So we want people to go out, know their score, and gain health by gaining a healthier weight. And that's the big thing. And we want them to build a treatment team with their healthcare provider, giving them a game plan and building a game plan to get healthy.
0: Can you give an example to the listeners out there of a score that maybe is something that they should pay attention to or how to understand it?
16: Yeah, if you go out to KnowYourScore.com, you calculate your body mass index, and that score, if it's between 18.5 and 24.5, you're kind of in the green zone. You're healthy. If you're over that, it might be something you bring up when you talk to your healthcare provider and kind of get a game plan to get your health back to that healthy weight.
0: Is there anything any words of encouragement that you could give?
16: Yeah, you know, the one big thing with it is that once you get to a healthy weight, you gain the health that you can do the things that you want to do. And I think the important thing is for people to really look at their diets, you know, eat high protein, and also work with resistance training. So the other day I got the chance to look in it with the health facilities here, and it's impressive what the athletes have here at Cal.
0: You went downstairs. Did you get a workout in, too?
16: I did, but I want them to program in a diet for me, I'll tell you that.
0: It could be a little intimidating when you got those 300-pound linemen down there lifting weights, let me tell you.
16: You know, they scare me, but I'll tell you, the gymnastic team was throwing a lot of weight around, too.
0: Those are some of the best athletes on campus. All right, that's Ken Herman. He's the Senior VP of Viking Therapeutics, today's game sponsor. Appreciate the time. Thank you very much. Come back whenever you want. If it's 39-7, we'll have you.
16: Absolutely right. Hey, go out to VikingKnowYourScore.com to get your BMI.
0: All right, 39-7, our halftime score. Hal Ramey's coming back with the rest of the halftime show. Stats and out-of-town scores right after this on the Dial Pad, Cal Football Radio Network from Learfield.
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21: 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All right, let us quickly take a look at the ACC scoreboard. The Bears' next opponent, Clemson, playing at home against North Carolina today. They had about a two-hour lightning delay. At Clemson, there's now five minutes, 13 seconds to go, and Clemson has just scored to go in front for the first time today, 21-20. So 5:13 to play, and the Tigers on top of the Tar Heels by one. We have one final score in today, Georgia Tech all over Mercer by a final of 44-11. Other games in progress at the half. It is number 16 SMU leading at number 23 Louisville, 17-14. They had a weather delay at Alabama, and Florida State has scored first to lead the 10th-ranked Crimson Tide, 7-0. They are midway through the first quarter. They're near the end of the second period at Duke. The Blue Devils took a 14-0 lead. Stanford has scored 14-7 Duke with 16 seconds to play in the first half. Now let's move along to the top 25 scoreboard. Have three games complete. Number two, Georgia, walloped Arkansas 45-17. It was number six, Ohio State, all over Kent State 59-13 today. And number 14, Penn State, a 55-13 romp over Buffalo. Certainly no surprise there. Games that are in progress. Michigan leading UTEP. Surprisingly, it was a close game. Wolverines lead at 17-14 early in the third quarter. Number 12, Southern Cal leads at Rutgers at the half, only 20-14. It is Kentucky, surprisingly ahead of Texas A&M. That game at College Station, a 14-7 lead for the Wildcats over the Aggies. Number 17, Utah, only for Utah State so far, 26-0. Number 4, Indiana leading Western Kentucky, 14-0 at the half. Number 18, Iowa, 35-0 over Northern Iowa. That is late in the second quarter. So that's our run of the half scores. And in a minute, back with Greg Silver in a moment. Again, it's 39-7, California over Wagner at the half. And our Bears halftime show will continue on the Dial Pad Cal Football Radio Network from Learfield.
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21: And welcome back to California Memorial Stadium. Bears on top of the Seahawks at the half, 39-7. Greg Silver joining us now. And Greg, this is one of those games that's kind of hard to, well, maybe it's not hard to put your finger on, but Cal should have its way in this one. And it's the scoreboard would indicate it's been that way, but not a perfect half by any means.
24: And the good news is you can only control who's on your schedule, right? Right. And for the Golden Bears, they came out and took care of business on the offensive side. So to build a 32-point halftime lead, maybe there are certainly some things that can be worked on. I know special teams falls into that category for sure. But ultimately, all you can ask is for your guys to put up productive plays. The offense was moving very well in the first quarter, and we might not see a lot of the starters coming out in the second half here.
21: Yeah, one would think. You almost universally, coaches talk about the greatest improvement coming from week one to week two. And clearly the Cal defense appeared much better last week, albeit Syracuse not quite as impressive after losing at Pitt on Thursday night. But offensively, the consistency, a lot of things really still needs some improving, I'd say.
24: Yeah, no question. And look, you saw larger chunk plays. Keon Graves had an 80-yard touchdown. Adam Muhammad, a 65-yard receiving touchdown. I think the question that we might not learn as much today, but coming up in Clemson in 6 days and then future games beyond that, is the offense finding a little bit more cohesion, or is it just a matter of playing a little bit of a weaker opponent today?
21: Yeah, you know, the first 2 weeks of the season, as I run down the scoreboard, there have been just innumerable blowouts, games that are just complete mismatches. And here we have Cal. I forget who it was. It might have been Daniel or Statman before the game. Says, Wagner looks small. And they do. And no discredit to the Wagner Seahawks. They're playing hard. Their quarterback's impressive. They made some good open field tackles. But they're just kind of outmatched. And having this in week three, ideally it would have been week one to get a little momentum going before facing a UCLA team that now looks pretty talented. These games they're just hard.
24: Yeah, and really the important thing as you look into the final 30 minutes, go take care of business, play clean football, and be process-oriented when the result seems like it's in your hands.
21: All right, we will be back with the second half kickoff. Justin and Mike back in just a moment. Again, California 39, Wagner 7 at the intermission, and our Bears halftime show will wrap up. We'll have the kickoff in a moment on the Dial Pad Cal Football Radio Network from Learfield.
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0: with the lead. Just about ready to start the second half of play here in Berkeley. I mean, there's a lot of plays to choose from in terms of highlights in that first half. Do you have a bold play of the half to go over?
1: I think I'm going to go with the tunnel screen because I like the blocking in front. When you see guys blocking for each other, making plays for each other, I'm going to go with Keon Graves taking the ball. What was it? 60 yards for the bold play of the half. Your bold play of the half is brought to you by Pete's Coffee. Born here in Berkeley and committed to handcrafted, bolder, better, fresher coffee, a proud local partner of the California Golden Bears.
0: I stand corrected. It was 80 yards.
1: That's what I thought, 80 yards.
0: 80 yards.
1: But I like the blocking, right? I like the teamwork of the play as much as I like the run by Keon Graves.
0: I just like the fact that we see Keon out there.
1: 100%. We've been waiting for him to show up for 3 years now.
0: Yes. Here's the kickoff to start the second half. It's an end-over-end kick left to right. Wagner waiting to return, and a fair catch very casually called for and made at the 3 yard line.
1: It seemed very nonchalant, huh? That was Staten Island cool, right there.
0: I thought there was a flag or something that stopped it. That's how casually he grabbed it.
1: Inadvertent whistle.
0: All right, so it will be Wagner on the ball to start the second half. And it is the number one defense still out there. And I think, Mike, you alluded to it as we got into the halftime, that you probably see the number ones out there for maybe one or two more series and then get some of the reserves starting to come in as a handoff running left side. Quick hole opened up as he stumbles forward and falls to the 29-yard line on this run.
1: One of the things that you're doing with your team is teaching them how to come back out of a locker room too, right? How to come back out with a lead, how to come back out when you're behind, how to make adjustments. And so you want to see them come back out after the half. But then after that, you start to think about risking injury to your starters.
0: Which you don't want to see at all in a game like this. Four down linemen for the Bears spread across the line. Wayne on the edge along with Solo Williams. They rush the four looking to his left. Now flush from the pocket. Wilkins almost gets to Newman. Newman sets his feet and throws downfield, but it's into the sideline of the Bears. Incomplete.
1: Not a lot there. He was looking for that route into the boundary right off the bat. And his receiver was running kind of a delayed whip route, which means he was going to slow down, come burst like he's taking the middle, and then come back out of it. And so the timing was just off, and the Bears applied enough pressure that Newman just had to get out and get rid of the ball.
0: 14-17 to go, third quarter, 39-7. Bears leading. It's a third down and six for Newman. Looks to his right along the sideline. Now adjusts the protection to his left. Shotgun snap, looking over the middle, looking to his right, rolls to the right, wide open. Another blown coverage to make the catch on the far sideline and then take a step out of bounds is Derek Burrell. Crosby there to hit him, but it's a first down conversion out to the 37-yard line. Second time we've seen a coverage blown like that where...
1: Just wide open.
0: Wide open.
1: Nobody in the flat. You have to have people in space, and routes are designed to kind of take advantage of what you do on defense, but you have to have people that expand with routes. You have to have people that take the flats and then somebody take over the top. Right now, the Bears are blowing some of those zones.
0: Pistol formation now for Newman out of the gun. First and 10, 37-yard line. High snap, turns, hands off. Running to his right is Maynard. Maynard falling forward to the 41-yard line. It's a three-yard gain for Moats Maynard.
1: So much of what you do on defense has to do with eye and assignment discipline, right? Doing what you are supposed to be doing on this play. And so when you see a zone blown like that, it's because somebody didn't have a discipline to remain in their assignment.
0: Second down and seven, first play or series of the second half for the Wagner offense. Two receivers left. Single man in motion, Fowler L. Now they'll hand off. Sweeping right is Moats Maynard. He is hit hard and lost about a yard on the play. Kingston Lopa coming up to make the hit. The ball come out there at the end?
1: It did not. He did a great job of reading what was going on, reading the action, and then flying up. There was nobody in the blocking scheme accounting for the free safety. And so when he comes up and makes that play in the backfield, we saw Isaiah Crosby do it a couple times last week. And there's nobody there to account for him. So an excellent job of reading and reacting by Kingston Lopa.
0: Tuatelli lunging, showing blitz, now dropping back out. Third down and 9 from the 39. Newman looking around, still sees Tuatelli. Now he brings pressure. He steps up. He throws over the middle. Tipped and nearly intercepted off the deflection. Falls at the feet of Daniel Harris. Incomplete. Tuatelli with the pressure and the hit.
1: Tuatelli left the imprint of his face mask on Ben Newman's front left shoulder is what he did. I used to wear an elbow pad up at the top of my bicep and tricep just underneath my shoulder pads, because when guys would hit you, they would literally hit you in the square in that front arm, and I would always have face mask marks across the arm. And so Newman's going to go home with a nice set of face mask marks because of Tuatelli.
0: Check out his grill is what you're saying?
1: Yeah, exactly.
0: Spinning kick, Crosby watches it land at the 22-yard line, check up and bounce out of bounds.
1: They are not going to kick it to him.
0: Nope. Not going to give him the option today. No chance for the return. So the number one offense will come back onto the field. JKS in that first half, career high single game passing in the first half alone, 358.
1: Career high single game, I mean single half passing.
0: Single half passing for 300 yard game for JKS. And now first and 10 from the 21 yard line. It's good to see Dorian Thomas get out there in this offensive set. He's with Mason Minnie on the far side. They look that direction. Pump fake once. Now a deep shot and way over the head of Ian Strong. Incomplete. It didn't seem like JKS had his feet underneath him on that throw.
1: He never really did. It felt like he wanted to throw the screen out to his right. When it wasn't there, he tried to come back and throw something to Ian Strong, and then in the end, maybe he just threw it away, but it felt dysfunctional watching it.
0: Second down and 10. Don't want to see more dysfunction.
1: Do not want to see that here. You're putting him back in for a series to have a clean, efficient series.
0: Perry Smith to the right, sweeping handoff to him, runs to the left, tries to stiff arm a man, gets to the corner on the outside, and along the far sideline runs out to the 28-yard line before Leal makes the hit on him, brings up third down and about 3.
1: So I think we've perhaps seen the last of Adam Muhammad for this game.
0: Well, and look, that's fine.
1: I'm good with that.
0: That's fine. I mean, the man got what he came to do for. He got the 3 touchdowns in the first quarter.
1: 91 rush, 2 touchdowns.
0: Somebody go take his helmet and yes. tell him to take the rest of the day off.
1: 78 receiving with a touchdown. He did pretty good.
0: Hendricks jogging to the right, third down and 3. JKS toss play now to Emery. Emery has some blockers, hit hard. He's going to come up short of the first down marker. Leal filled the gap late there, speared him from the side, brings him down, and it's 4th.
1: Coach Lupoy running down there, deciding whether they're going to go for it or not. On the 30-yard line.
0: 4th and 1. Somebody call for a timeout?
1: No, there's an injury on the far side of the field. One of their players tried to drag himself off the field, so it didn't stop the clock. But the official stopped it anyway. Oh, he's whining it, even though the player's sitting in the white.
0: Sitting on the sideline, so he's not really off the field yet. And now he does get up to his feet and jog off there.
1: Yeah, Jeremiah Colclo.
0: That's JKS. Now the Bears making a late substitution.
1: The heavy set.
0: They were short of
1: bringing on the big bodies.
0: Yeah. Couple extra linemen coming in.
1: Now the question is, are they coming in to go with the fake snap count? Or are they coming in to actually run this ball? I would think you would try to go for it here in a game like this.
0: Jared

0: En garde!
1: U.S. Olympians do it, and so does your college-bound neighbor Jane. Fencing. It's fun for all ages and skill levels. 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
4: 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Well, I'm sure the guys at the halftime talked about the NC State Vanderbilt final score and the outcome, and we'll get to that here in a moment, but I just saw the video of the loss that NC State took today, and it's a tough one to swallow if you're a Wolfpack fan this afternoon.
5: A tough one for sure. And how about Clemson coming back in their game against North Carolina? It was delayed for a while, but 22 seconds left in the fourth. It is 28-20, Clemson.
4: They were down, what,
5: 17-3?
4: Here's JKS taking the snap, fakes the handoff. Deep drop now, looking downfield. Over the middle, he completes to Hendricks at the 20-yard line. Turns it along the far numbers. Spins into contact at the 10-yard line. Stood up and driven back as his forward progress gets him down to the 8.
5: There you go. Let's throw the vertical passing game, the over. You have Ian Strong running the go. As he does, he takes the corner and the free safety with him. So you bring the over back across, and you've got an easy one.
4: Now they're in the red top electric red zone. JKS the snap, the handoff to Emerson.

0: Murray sweeps to his left, follows a block, turns forward to the 5-yard line, gets a push, stays on his feet, and is into the end zone for the touchdown. Credit and the assist to the offensive line there as Ashton Emery gets in for 6, and the Bears are up 45-7.
1: A great job just keeping his feet, right, staying on balance. It takes so much lower body strength to be able to stay up and fight that inertia from the defensive tackler, but Ashton Emery saying, hey, Amu isn't the only guy who can do it. I can do that too.
0: JKS up to 413 passing now.
1: Pretty sure we're not going to see him anymore.
0: That's close to a quarter mile of passing offense today.
1: That's a lot.
0: It's not too bad.
1: Yeah, it's not. That's a lot.
0: Extra point after the touchdown from left to right. It's on its way. It is up and it is good. From Chase Meyer with that kick to make it 46-7 California with 8:02 to go. All right, we alluded to it, that NC State-Vanderbilt game. So NC State was leading 31-28 with 6 seconds left. They were about their 4-yard line. They took a shotgun snap, and they were going to try and run the clock out, and if they needed to, take a safety.
1: Right.
0: And still have a lead.
1: 6 seconds. Should be able to sprint to a back corner and...
0: They didn't do that, Mike, and what they did do is fumble the ball in the end zone. And Vanderbilt recovered for the game-winning fumble recovery
1: and
0: touchdown.
1: I can tell you, we've been doing this since before I was playing, but even I can remember our walkthroughs here practicing the take a safety drill. And the coaches screaming about ball security because it's so clutch and you can't be too cute about it, right? Even if you have to punt after the safety
0: whatever.
1: Or kick after safety, okay, you got a second left, fine. Hold on to the football. You cannot put it on the ground. That is a nightmare waiting to happen. So, elsewhere around the ACC, Florida State up 14-3 over Alabama right now.
0: Here's the kickoff now from left to right. It's fielded at the 5-yard line, brought back up to the right side to the 20 to the 25. Big hit. The ball comes out, and it's recovered by Wagner. Wagner's been great in the kick return game. That time, collision causing the ball to come out, but ultimately, Fowler L recovers. And here comes the Wagner offense with 7:55 to go, third quarter, 46-7 Cal. 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
1: So we got Kamani Hudson at one corner. Other than that, we're mostly all the starters.
0: Yeah, still Lopa, Tuatelli in there, Matuti. Handoff, turning to his left. Good pursuit off the edge from Ricky Fletcher. He comes flying in to bring him down from behind.
1: I love that corner cat that they bring. It's a blitz where they're going to use those big athletic corners. They've done it with Ricky Fletcher mostly. But I love it when they bring it off the outside. Daniel Harris ran it a couple times last week versus Syracuse as well.
0: Second down and 10 from the 28-yard line. Newman out of the gun. Pointing at one of those corners that's showing pressure right now. Here's the snap. And over the middle, deflected and picked off by Lopa. Bringing it back to the 20, to the 10, tiptoes, and he's out of bounds at the 2-yard line. It's not a Cal football game this year without an interception from Kingston Lopa, the nation's leading intercept man.
1: That makes 5, right?
0: 5.
1: That's pretty good.
0: And he almost housed another one.
1: He is playing that free safety position, but he comes downhill and robs the crossing route. He sees it, and the quarterback, just an errant throw across the middle, combined with the receiver stopping, put Kingston Lopa in the perfect place. And actually, he one-hands that ball to start, hits him in the low right hand, and then pulls that up to make the interception. Fantastic play across the middle. You just see his instincts for the ball back there.
0: Yeah, he kind of... One of those interceptions last week, he kind of baited the quarterback.
1: Yes.
0: He's got a lot, you said the instincts. I mean, that's exactly what it is. He just knows what he needs to do. It is not JKS, it's Jackson Brusso in for his second game of the season. Saw him late against UCLA. He takes the snap. He turns and hands off to League, who stutter steps to his left, keeps on moving, reaches for the goal line, won't get in. And the Bears will have a second down play. Before they do that, though, let's pause 10 seconds for station identification on the dial pad. 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
0: Justin Allegri, Mike Pulowski, Ben Ross with you here from California Memorial Stadium. Second and goal from the 1 yard line, 6:30 to go, third quarter. League stays into the left side of Brusso. Out of the shotgun, takes the snap, tosses to League to the edge, gets a good block here, tries to follow the second block from an offensive lineman. That was Ben Howard on the outside. Couldn't get past him, though, and no gain.
1: Trying to use that power running game down here. I would love to see a little naked boot. You've got a right-handed quarterback. You're on the left hash. You've run the ball a couple times. You've hurt them pretty good with the run. You just run that wide zone stretch look, bring your quarterback out the backside. It gives him every option, three levels of route and the opportunity to run, too.
0: Well, he's an experienced quarterback, too. Three seasons at Colorado State. Shotgun snap. Now he looks to throw. Throws to League in the flat on the right side. Turns around and walks into the end zone for the touchdown. There is a flag on the play, though. Back where Brusso delivered the ball.
3: Personal foul, face mask, defense number 77. Correction. Offense number 77. 15-yard penalty, third down.
0: My bad.
1: We've got some officiating film to watch as well the last couple of games.
0: We do. All right, so they got Jimothy Lewis there on the face mask. It's the second penalty that's taken away a touchdown today for the Bears.
1: It's a unique day. Unique stat. Wonder how many times that has happened before.
0: Yeah. I don't know that I want to look that one up. So third and goal from the 17 now. Brusso, staggered stance in the shotgun. Sends Adams in motion, drops back to throw, looking to his right, looking to his left, throws over the middle, catches made by Grays, makes a jet cut at the left, now to the five, stumbles and falls at the 3 yard line. Almost broke it again.
1: Close.
0: But it will be fourth and goal from the 3.
1: Nice job by Brusso, feeling the pressure, extending the play just a little bit, and finding his check down. And Keon Grays, that suddenness, you could see why he was such a highly touted recruit coming out of high school.
0: He could break some ankles out there. Really has some great cutting ability.
1: Fourth down here.
0: They're going to go for it on fourth and goal. Snap to Brusso, looking to his right, now over the middle. Fires into the end zone and threw it behind Dorian Thomas, incomplete.
1: So they're trying to load the front side with a three-level flood out there. See if they can get the running back free right now for a quick, easy pass. I think Brusso may have come off that just a little bit too early, which is not unique as a backup quarterback. You're trying to get up to game speed right away when guys been playing all along. All of a sudden, the game's happening really fast. And so he'll be able to take a look at that later and go, oh, maybe if I stay with that one just a beat longer, I got that touchdown.
0: 5:02 to go, third quarter from California Memorial Stadium, 46-7. Bears with the lead over the Seahawks. We'll step aside. 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
0: Leading Wagner 46-7, 5:02 to go in the third quarter. Ben Ross with you on the sideline. Kingston Lopa, pretty weak game so far. Just one interception. I kid, of course. That's his fifth of the year. A couple of National Player of the Week awards last week, with the three interceptions. Tosh Lupoy says the team tracks TTRs, tap the rocks. Lopa ranked high in the first two games. That's hands-on football. And, of course, he continues this long legacy of DBU. Guys, last year we had masses, catches, passes. Easy for me to say. What are we going to say for Kingston Lopa?
8: Oh, I've been working on it, Ben. Don't you worry. I threw it into a workshop. We're going to get something.
9: Chat GPT.
8: We're going to get something going. We had masses, catches, passes last year. We had the Noel Fly Zone the year before.
9: That's right.
8: Noel led the country that year with seven interceptions.
9: Well, right now our guy is leading the country.
8: Yeah. And all Noel Williams is doing is playing on Sundays for the Kansas City Chiefs.
9: Yeah, exactly. Good things happen when you take the ball away.
8: That's very true. All right, so out of their own end zone, standing in the shotgun is Ben Newman. Newman takes the shotgun snap, turns, and hands off to the right, and into the second level goes Morad. Morad gets about 8 or 9 yards on this carry and is brought down. Still, for the most part, a lot of starters are in there, but we're starting to see some substitutions now coming in for the Bears.
9: Aiden Manatee's out there. We saw him a little bit earlier, so he's kind of a 1B.
8: We're seeing
9: Okaka is out there.
8: Manuel Okoye, who is a very great story, is a handoff now on this third down and short, is hit and bottled up. Jaden Williams makes the hit. Okoye hasn't played football very long. He was in Africa and was a basketball player, and the NFL Africa project brought him over to London, England, put him up, taught him the game. He came over to the United States at Tennessee and then transferred to Cal, but still very raw, but a physical guy.
9: You're saying they don't have football in Africa?
8: I mean,
9: what are they thinking?
8: NFL is trying, I guess.
9: NFL is definitely trying. Football everywhere. Now it's down in Australia.
8: It's true.
10: Charge timeout. Wagner.
9: Good idea.
10: They're first. Timeout on the field.
9: Fourth down and one on your own 7, considering going for it.
8: Yeah. In a 46-7 game, probably not ideal. 3:16 to go, third quarter.
9: Yeah.
8: We'll step aside here from California Memorial Stadium on the dial pad, Cal Football Radio Network from Learfield.
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8: 3:16 remaining third quarter, 46-7 California with the lead here from Memorial Stadium. Come out to historic California Memorial Stadium this season and watch the Golden Bears. Head to CalBears.com for more information. Secure your seats today. We were just talking about Okoye, and hopefully we're going to get a chance to tell some more stories about some of the players that are going to be coming onto the field here in the late third quarter or the fourth quarter. I do want to go back to it, though, because Okoye was 3 years at Tennessee. And played in 8 games combined. He had a season-ending injury one of those years. But I think when you look at just size and athleticism at 6'5", 245, there's a lot there that could be value. It's just
9: if you can learning, teach the instincts.
8: Learning the instincts and the speed of the game and all of that. Because we were just mentioning, he grew up in Nigeria. He didn't play football until he went to the NFL's London Academy, and that's where he really started to learn the game. Punt formation now for Wagner. Q Adams will be the return man here.
9: Good to see Q get a little bit of run here.
8: Yeah, Caron Adams, we saw last year at times, had a couple of impact performances, but very, very speedy as this punt is away. Good hang time on this kick. Adams comes up to receive, waits for the fair catch, drops it. Ball is rolling on the turf, and it is recovered.
9: It's already changed hands 3 times in that pile.
8: I think the Bears have it. Q Adams recovered after the drop.
9: You could call kick catch interference on that one because they had one of the Wagner players kind of right in his face as he tried to step up and get it. He also had to, ball actually came off of his tight end, Tymoni Purcell's leg. You have to be aware of where you are on the field when you're blocking out there. And that's a freshman mistake by Purcell.
8: Unfortunately, it doesn't lead to another turnover for the Bears. Russo is back out. Adams and Gray's to the left. Dorian Thomas, the tight end. And Hamper has come into the game, split to the right. Russo takes the shotgun snap. He's looking to his right. He looks over the middle. Now checks it down to the left side where it's caught out of the backfield by Emery. Shakes the contact. Runs down the far sideline. Gets to the 30. Has a 14-yard gain and a first down for the Bears.
9: I like Russo out there. Very composed. Going through his progression. He didn't look shaken or rattled at all. Getting down to his 4th shot in the progression.
8: Emery the sweep to the left, wants a block, doesn't really get it. He stood up and dropped after maybe a yard gain on the play. Austin Francis makes the tackle. 2nd down and 8 for the Bears. JKS's day is done. He was 27 to 33 for 413 and 3 touchdowns.
9: So I've been that guy that's taken some of these late game snaps before, right, trying to get a rep. And this is always... It always feels good to get out there, get some play, get some run against an opposing jersey. And so these guys are going out there trying to make plays, trying to do good things.
8: And these are typically the receivers that Russo is working with. Now he throws left. They get it to Hamper, who makes the grab. Hamper is cut down right after he makes the catch for a pickup of about 4 yards. There's a flag on the opposite side of the field.
3: Ineligible player downfield, offense number 5. 5-yard penalty, 2nd down.
9: So that's also what happens when you have guys who haven't had a lot of game reps and they get out there on the field is you get misalignments. And so the reason that you would have an ineligible receiver being a specialist number is because another receiver would have covered him up. So Q Adams would have been on the line of scrimmage, and then the outside player steps up. Mark Hamper, in that case, steps up, and now he covers him up and makes him ineligible. The end man on the line of scrimmage is the guy who's eligible.
8: And that's something you just have to check with the official, right, when you line up?
9: You have to know where your alignment is in the formation.
8: Hamper gets the catch here at the 30-yard line, tries to turn away from the contact, but can't get out of it. He's brought down at the 29-yard line. It brings up a third down.
9: Yeah, the official will tell you if you're offside or not, but they will not tell you who has to be where in the formation. So you have to know I'm off the ball or I'm on the ball in order to put yourself in the right position so that you're not making guys ineligible.
8: Now a five receiver set. Emery jogs into the backfield and sets up to the left side of Brusso out of the gun. Third down and 10 from the 29-yard line. Low snap. Brusso fires left side. Graves makes the catch, and as he tries to turn back inside, he stumbles and falls over at the 25-yard line. Now a fourth down, and the field goal unit will come back onto the field here for the Bears. And for the first time this year, Chase Meyer is going to get a chance to kick a field goal.
9: I'm not sure I understand that last play call, because if you got third down and 10 and you're running 6-yard routes, your guy's going to have to make something happen after the catch.
8: Yeah.
9: You want to run routes that get the sticks for you, 12-yard outs, 12-yard curls, some kind of dig. And so unless it was just, hey, let's play it completely safe, not turn the ball over, let's not do anything stupid or take a sack, I don't understand the call.
8: 43-yard attempt for Chase Meyer from left to right. The kick is up. It is on its way, and it is no good. He pulled it to the left. Meyer, who was 10 of 13 on field goal tries last year, cannot convert for the Bears. And with 19 seconds remaining in the fourth quarter, or third quarter, rather, it's 46-7, California.
9: And they're showing a shot of Coach Lupoy up on the screen, and he has a look of concern on his face, which you can understand.
8: I think the Bears, and I know Cal fans, understand the frustrations from the kicking game. And Towns missed last week from 46 yards. He hit today. You'd like to see Chase Meyer cash in on an opportunity like that.
9: Yeah, you get a shot, you make the kick, you give your coach some confidence.
8: Listen to all things college sports, including live games and talk on SiriusXM College Sports Radio, Channel 84, and streaming on the SiriusXM app. Back on the ball for the Seahawks offense. And they've got their backup, Christian Pinto, into the game at the quarterback position. And Pinto will turn and hand off, and there's a loss of a couple yards on this play.
9: Miles Davis getting in there.
8: Yeah.
9: Make the play off the backside.
8: See, here's where our spotter, Daniel Barrera, is going to start to earn his pay.
9: Got to earn your money now.
14: That's the end of the third quarter.
8: All right, fourth quarter coming up. The Bears lead 46-7. We'll step aside from California Memorial Stadium on the dial pad, Cal Football Radio Network from Learfield.
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9: I'd like a cleaner, more comfortable Bay Area.
8: I think we all would.
9: That sounds good.
8: Oh, it's pretty comfortable out right now.
9: Yeah. Cleanest city you've ever been to.
8: Cleanest city I've ever been to. Ooh, Auckland, New Zealand, my friend, is pretty clean.
9: Pretty clean. I will go with that. Vancouver, British
8: Columbia. Vancouver, also a very clean city.
9: Went there when I was playing in the CFL. We were playing the BC Lions and went to town. And I'm like, it's like Seattle, but clean. It's really nice. Also had some of the best salmon I had ever eaten.
8: It's funny because I think when I said Auckland, when I visited there, I thought Vancouver.
9: Yeah.
8: When I went.
9: Yeah.
8: They're very,
9: right.
8: Scenic,
9: very
8: they're
9: similar.
8: Scenic by the water.
9: And,
8: kind of
9: and
8: same
9: the same
8: climate.
9: Latitude.
8: Yeah, yeah.
9: Yeah.
8: So it's like we're thinking the same
9: thing. A lot of people don't recognize that New Zealand sits just like the west coast of the U.S.
8: It really is.
9: Yeah, in terms of the latitude.
8: And it's not much bigger than the combined Oregon, Washington,
9: and
8: California.
9: Yeah.
8: So there's your New Zealand facts for the day. Here's a handoff running to the right to the 30. Now to the 40-yard line near side. And it's Sean James getting out of bounds as he gets near midfield on this carry to the 47-yard line.
9: As you start to get some of those backups in, you're going to see some assignment mistakes, some guys out of position, some gaps that won't be sound. And that's why these guys need their reps now to get through those things so they can learn to play with that eye discipline you need.
8: Hampton and Jernigan are still the linebackers here, and now off the edge, wrapping up and coming out like a bolt from that left side to make the tackle is Niles Davis again, and it's a gain of about 2 yards to the 49.
9: Niles Davis is starting to earn his scholarship check and NIL money here. He has shown up for these coaches. He's making some plays.
8: Well, and we've seen him in the kick return game.
9: Yeah.
8: We know the capabilities there. Again, just a freshman. Came out of L.A., Westlake High School. But, yeah, I think in terms of future, he's a guy that they expect to do what he just did. Now second down and 8 from the 49-yard line. Snap and handoff again on a mesh and running up the middle and meeting a couple of Cal players. Hurst was in there along with a couple of others to make the hit.
9: But Michael Hurst took a shot on that one. He was trying to deliver a blow, but he had a running back who was being tackled from the backside by another Cal player. So he hit about 500 pounds of velocity coming at him.
8: Pierce was also there on the tackle. Now a third down and 4 from the 47-yard line. Wagner moving left to right, 46-7, Cal with the lead. Snap, sweeping right, trying to get to the edge, and plowing forward as multiple flags come in the vicinity of a hold here. Turning that to edge, not enough for the first down, as Aaron Hampton with the hit.
9: And we're getting a holding signal against Wagner. Running the counter. You get that guard and tackle out in front leading.
1: Holding. Offense number 16. 10-yard penalty. Third down.
8: All right, so this will send it all the way back now to the 43-yard line. Third and 14. McCoy off the right side of the line. Williams played in the middle. Third and 14 for Pinto out of the gun. Takes the snap here, four-man rush, handoff to the right, big collision again at the 44-yard line. Tristan Jernigan led the way there, fired up as he clears the pile. Sean James with that carry.
9: So the two's getting a big stop there.
8: Yeah, and another player I think that we expect to see a little bit more of, Odera Okaka, yes, who was the JC transfer from San Mateo.
9: And one of the defensive players in the year in the JC, right?
8: He was the number one edge player from the JUCO ranks. Now the punt formation again. Punt is away, wobbling spiral kick. Adams backpedaling, drops another one, and now it's picked up off the bounce by Wagner. And he just flat out muffed it.
9: Yep, trying to make the move before he made the catch. You don't have to do too much, you just have to do your job.
8: Mateo Andrews recovered, and he was gifted a nice one-hopper.
9: And he was trying to make something happen, trying to get see more playing time, but tried to catch that and make the move at the same time, and that is hard to do.
8: Well, it's frustrating for a variety of reasons, but most so for Adams, who is an experienced player. He was a great player at South Dakota State, was a great return man at South Dakota State. Led the Missouri Valley Conference in yards per catch as a sophomore. But you're right. I mean, in a moment where he's trying to make a play to get more playing time, he just needs to do the simple things.
9: Yep.
8: Now the third quarterback of the game has come in. This is Jason Wiley. Wiley, empty backfield now. Wiley to throw to the end zone. Back right pile on, incomplete.
9: And everybody, the receiver, the DB, they were all out of bounds before that ball ever got down there.
8: You and I, we both love the Calgarithm and yes, the great things that are put out. I'm gonna read this because you and I chuckled earlier today. There are 1,679 undergrads at Wagner.
9: Yes.
8: There are 11 quarterbacks that they list on their roster, some of which don't have numbers.
9: Right.
8: Right, but there's 11 quarterbacks on their roster. Snap now, handoff left edge, and trying to get around is Sean James, which means that one out of every 150 students enrolled at Wagner University is a quarterback.
9: Can't swing a dead cat without hitting the quarterback, can you?
8: I loved it. Thank you, Calgarithm, for providing the stat of the game.
9: Pretty awesome. Yeah. Pretty fun. But I mean, that's, think about how small that school is, right?
8: Very small.
9: 1,600 enrollees, you said?
8: Yeah. Just under 1,700.
9: Yeah.
8: Pinto has come back in now. Third down and 8 from the 15-yard line. Pinto the give. James up the middle. Stacked at the line of scrimmage. Driven back. No gain. Yeah. Cal defensive front fired up on that play.
9: Yeah, they're kind of fired up, aren't they? For this point in the game.
8: Talona with the gap stop there.
9: And there was discussion before the game between the coaches over the fourth quarter, whether it would be a full 15 or 10 minutes, right?
8: Yeah, we saw that. I mean, we've seen it from time to time in college football. There was discussion if the game was a certain gap in score, they would have a meeting at third quarter break to decide. I don't know if they did meet or not. I didn't see that.
9: No, I did not see that.
8: It's going to be a field goal try. This ball is blocked, and it floats short. No good. Cal special teams coming in. Aaron Hampton, I think, got the hand on it to block. And so a special teams miscue followed by a special teams block. Miles Davis was in there, too. I don't know if it was his hand or Aaron Hampton that got in, but one of them did.
9: Q Adams has to go over and thank Aaron Hampton for that.
8: King Salmon, thank you very much.
9: Bring him some salmon.
8: Yeah. 10-11 to go, fourth quarter. We'll step aside from California Memorial Stadium. It's 46-7. Bears in front on the Dial Pad, Cal Football Radio Network from Learfield.
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0: 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Well, a field goal block will give the Bears the ball. At the 20-yard line, first and 10. Brusso was 4 of 5 passing for 37 yards. And he is still out there for the Bears on this series. Cal, 565 yards of total offense, 450 in the air, 115 on the ground. Brusso takes the shotgun snap, looks over the middle, and completes to Hamper. Slams on the brakes, tries to turn it back to his left. And gets to the 30-yard line for a first down gain of 11.
9: So you have a whole new offensive line out there. Timothy Lewis is in there at right tackle again. He had been the starter leading into these games. You got Arop out there at the left tackle position, a big number 75.
0: Tofi has come in as a tight end, along with Dorian Thomas in this 12 personnel. Snap to Brusso, handoff to Carson Perry. Smith through a small gap and wiggles his way forward to the 35 and falls at the 36. Yeah, Arop is 6'6", 330. And I think one of the guys that I think when you look at him and say if some problems still persist on the offensive line, where do the Bears go? And if you're a guy that like Arop or like Ben Howard or some of the others, you're thinking, this is my time to show.
9: For sure.
0: Second down and 5, Carson Perry Smith, the handoff again. This time he's hit in the backfield and knocked back for a loss of 2 yards to the 34.
9: Anytime you get to step on the field for live action, the coaches are looking at you. And one of the first things they are thinking about is, can I trust this guy? So you have to show coaches first they can trust you, and then... can I expect big things, or can he grow? Can he get better? That's the next question.
0: Ashton Rivera is in at the center. Michael Rebus is in there as well at a guard position. Brusso, shotgun snap, looks to his right, spins it far side. Hamper makes the catch, turning around at the 47-yard line of the Seahawks, tumbles out of bounds, and it's a first down. Very nice throw from Brusso.
9: Great job finding the open guy, delivering the accurate pass to the outside.
0: Now right back on the ball, Brusso again, the handoff, sweeping to his right is Anthony League, and follows a block, tumbles at the 43-yard line, a gain of about 5. Valentine the hit, clock winding with 7:50 to go in the fourth quarter.
8: 46-7 Cal leading. I'd like to see the number two offense generate points.
9: Yes.
8: Get themselves a sustained drive.
9: Help the coaches feel better about it. Help mm-hmm. the team feel better about it. You have a little better understanding of what you have in your depth.
8: Grays and Adams to the left. Hamper to the right. Pistol formation now. League the carry. Kind of juggled it for a moment. Gets into the second level. Stiff arms a man to the 35-yard line. Picks up 7 yards and a first down as he's marked at the 34.
9: I think he was trying to decide how to tuck that ball. Do I two-hand it? Do I one-hand it? Is it left hand? And so he finally opted for the left hand and get vertical. I like the cut once he finally made it.
8: Anthony League, redshirt freshman. Right now he's probably the number three running back behind Muhammad and Emery since Vargas went down.
9: Yeah. That was a big loss for the Bears.
8: Yeah, and you don't see as much of that 21 personnel because I think Vargas was the guy that they wanted to be that second running back in that formation. Brusso claps the hands, high snap, turns, hands off to League again, stumbles, puts a hand down to keep his footing and keep moving forward as he twirls to the 32, a 3-yard pickup. Now we've seen Carson Perry-Smith as a running back today. Almost the full real top end of the wide receivers have been out there too. Trevor Rogers and Cole Bosher are still guys that I think we expect to see at times this year, but they're just not healthy yet.
9: Yeah, not quite healthy enough. Two local products as well.
8: Dorian Thomas throws to the right. He'll make the catch. Thomas turns at the 27-yard line, runs out of bounds. And Dorian Thomas with another grab here. Close to a first down, and they'll move the chains.
9: Yeah, pitch and catch. Motion, taking your tight end across the formation, getting him out into the flat right now against off coverage. As a quarterback, that's stealing.
8: I say another catch. That was his first catch. Over 600 yards now of total offense for the Bears. First and 10 from the 25. Carson Perry-Smith adjusts into the backfield for Brusso to his left. Grays stacked up with Q Adams. And now the handoff to Carson Perry-Smith. Runs to his left, holds on to the ball with two hands as he shields it away from three defenders, pushing him back after a gain of two to the 23.
9: You can see the frustration coming out on these Wagner players, a little pushing and shoving after the play here. This is back-to-back weeks where they've been outscored by, a lot.
8: It's a tough position to be in if you're them. You fly across the country.
9: Yesterday, by the way.
8: Yesterday. Second down and 8 from the 23. Empty backfield now. Brusso takes the snap. Here comes a four-man rush. Steps up. Fires right side. Dorian Thomas had it go through his hands. I think he had Keon Gray's down the far sideline if he saw that play.
9: It's a long throw for one, and if you haven't decided it right out of the gate, it's hard to make that throw because you can't put enough air on it to get it out to him in time. So I saw what you saw. I think if I was a quarterback, if I was looking at it, if he's even, he's leaving, I'm probably putting that ball up and giving my guy a chance. Mm-hmm. But I think he wasn't looking there to start. He thought he was going to get the matchup from the tight end, and he thought he was going to win that one.
8: Third down and 8 now from the 23. Again, an empty backfield for Brusso in the gun. Here's the snap, looking to his left, and he throws it to Hamper, who makes the grab at the 20-yard line. Not going to be enough for a first down as he gets to the 18-yard line into the Red Top Electric red zone, and now another field goal try will come for the Bears, and another opportunity here for Chase Meyer. Meyer missed earlier in this half. Special teams today for the Bears. They have missed a field goal from 35 and made from 36. So Meyer's second opportunity. This will be a 37-yard attempt. Ball on the near hash. Kick from right to left is up. It's on its way, and it is good. So Chase Meyer, with a little bit of confidence boost, gets it through from 37 yards out. And adds on to the lead. It's 49-7 California with 3:55 to go here in the fourth quarter. BART has been proudly carrying Cal Bear fans for over 50 years. Traffic is back. Avoid it, parking and other traffic hassles by taking BART to the game. It's a great way to get out and enjoy all the Bay Area has to offer. 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
8: 9-7, California with the lead. 3:55 to go in the fourth quarter here from Berkeley. 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Justin Allegri, Mike Pulowski with you. Down on our sideline, it's Ben Ross, our production, our producer engineer, RJ DeSanto, back at the flagship station, Kyle Chung, and our statistician and spotter is Daniel Barrera. And the Bears, behind a 29-point first quarter, command a 49-7 lead. Although just 10 points in the second half now for the Bears after their 12-play 61-yard drive in 6 minutes and 16 seconds. Now the kickoff after that field goal is taken at the 10-yard line, brought up the right side, trying to find some room to run at the 20-yard line, and smacked at the 21. By the way, field goals this year are brought to you by Stewart Rentals. And Wagner will get the ball back with 3:49 to work with. And first and 10 for the 21.
9: We've got an update in that SMU-Louisville game that right now Louisville's up 35-31. You knew it was going to be a scoring match with those two teams coming in. Jeff Brohm and Rhett Lasley, two offensive-minded coaches.
8: Number 10, Alabama at home against Florida State. 21-13, Seminoles right now. And now the fake of the handoff, quarterback keep running right, and a hit out of bounds that sends Pinto into the sideline.
9: Tristan Dunn very close to late.
8: I was going to say that maybe is a penalty half the time, but not today.
9: This late in the game, you maybe want to play that a little bit safer.
8: Mm-hmm. Second down and one after that 9-yard game, clock winding with 3:25 to go here in the fourth quarter. Pinto backs up into the shotgun. Waits to take the snap here. 6 seconds on the play clock. Here it is. He'll turn. He'll hand off. Running up the middle is Andrew Ransom. Ransom for a first down gain of 3 yards to the 32.
9: Beckham Barney on the tackle there.
8: There you go.
9: Reminiscent of Jarrett Willard from when I played here. Number 45, Arnie Willard. Would rock the midriff shirt with the abs showing, and he had the big white shoulder pads. But Willard could do that because he had the abs. You know, he had them working.
8: If you've got it, flaunt it.
9: He was a stud, though, man. Boy, that guy was a fantastic linebacker. Can't wait to see him next week with the reunion.
8: B.J. Canaday has come in as well. Some of the the third unit defensive players are in there right now for the Bears. Handoff and running right is Sean James. Tries to get some room up the middle of the field, not there. And he's brought down by Trey Harrison, a defensive back. Trey Harrison, a redshirt freshman, went to Sarah High School. And this will bring us down to the 2-minute timeout with a second down and 8 upcoming from the 35-yard line.
1: This is the 2-minute timeout.
8: That's what I just said.
9: That's what you just said. And as the 2-minute timeout comes in, they cleared the tarps over the stage here for train.
8: Oh, there we go.
9: Come up to the end of the game. They've taken down the umbrellas. Everybody's starting to meander into place as a rock concert's about to break out.
8: Love that. 49-7, California with the lead. 2 minutes to go in the fourth quarter. We'll step aside from California Memorial Stadium on the dial pad, Cal Football Radio Network from Learfield.
11: 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Don't panic. 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
8: 49-7, California with the lead. 2 minutes to go here in the fourth quarter from Berkeley. Troutman Amin is the official law firm of Cal Athletics as the defense comes back onto the field. How about we go over some of the hottest plays of the day brought to you by Hassler Heating and Air. What do you think, Mike?
9: Obviously, Keon Grace, right? That made our play in the first half. I think Adam Muhammad on that tackle that he broke down the sideline was pretty impressive as well. It was a couple hot plays for me.
8: It would have been an 80-yard touchdown that Mike just mentioned from Keon Grays. The Muhammad 65-yard touchdown. Now a handoff from quarterback Wiley. Wiley gets it to the running back up the middle of the field to the 42-yard line. It's a gain of 7 yards, and it sets up 3rd and 1.
9: You can't forget the Lopa interception, of course.
8: 5th of the year.
9: Pretty hot play.
8: Still leads the country. Yeah, Muhammad had 3 touchdowns in the first quarter of this game.
9: And let's give Cooper Perry a little love. How about the touchdown on the corner route?
8: Career touchdown number 1 for Cooper Perry. I like it when there's options for our hottest plays.
9: I like that as well.
8: Of the day.
9: Always fun.
8: 1:22 to go here in the fourth quarter. 3rd and 1, handoff out of the backfield. No, it's a keeper running left, and a good deceiving play. Andrew Ransom took a hit as a result of the fake, and it's a first down carry off the left side for Pinto.
9: I rarely get convinced, and
8: he
9: convinced me. I thought he had it, too, because Cal's defenders were all coming after it. Everybody was in there. I thought they were going to tackle him for a loss. So nice job, nice disguise by Pinto to pull that ball.
8: Gives him a first down with under a minute to play from the 47-yard line. 49-7, Cal leading. Pinto out of the gun. Snap, turns, hands off, and still running up the middle for a few yards here to keep the clock winding. And we'll see if they even get another playoff with 33 seconds left.
9: They don't have to.
8: They don't have to. By the way, our hot plays of the game are brought to you by Hassler Heating and Air Conditioning. For over 25 years, Bay Area homeowners have trusted Hassler Heating and Air as the expert in heating, cooling, and home electrification. Hassler takes the hassle out of home comfort. So 10 seconds left. Doesn't look like they're going to get another playoff here.
9: Yeah.
8: And the Bears, who came into this game at 1-1 overall, faced their FCS opponent for the season. And come away victorious, 49-7, the final score. The Bears move to 2-1 overall with the home victory. And a great win for the Bears. Certainly still some work to be done, but 49 points of offense. And a game in which JKS goes for 82% completions and 4-13 in the air with three scores.
9: Pretty good stat line right there. And his single game highest of his career.
8: Yeah, it was impressive. They got some big explosive plays, which is something I think that the Bears were wanting to see. An element of their offense that really hadn't been unlocked to the point where they liked. And now we're going to send it down to the sideline, the Troutman Amin sideline with Ben Ross.
16: Thank you, Justin. We are here with Keon Graves, 3 catches, 98 yards, and a touchdown. Congratulations on the win, Keon. I got to ask you about the 80-yard touchdown catch, right? You catch a short one, and you somehow take it to the house. Take me through that play.
17: You know, it was just a screen backside. 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I was really just a check down, but Jaren rolled out. I got it and just did what I could with the ball, and that was it. You know, I'm grateful for my teammates. You know, they blocked for me all the way down the field, and, you know.
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3: You know, thanks to the coaches for preparing us. You know, it was just preparation. Preparation is the one thing that I've learned. And going into it, you know, I feel like I was prepared for all of this. And from there, it was just get out there, do what you know.
4: Hey, Keon, Mike Pulaski here. What was the biggest transition coming out of Coach Harsh's offense last year into this offense for you? And how difficult was it to learn the new offense?
3: I feel like it was a lot of terminology. You know, you kind of, every detail matters, everything matters. And so, like, you kind of figure it out. And I've been in a lot of different systems, so I kind of just learned it as we went on. And, yeah, I mean, I guess I'd say the terminology.
5: Well, Keon, we appreciate the time. It's good to see you back out there. Good to see you making some big plays.
4: Great to see you playing, brother.
3: I appreciate y'all.
5: 49-7, the final score. California with the win over Wagner. I'm rooting for him, man.
4: Me too. I actually ran into Keon last year at the Rose Bowl.
5: Oh, really?
4: I was down at the Rose Bowl and at the game, and we're walking around. I see him in his Cal sweats. I'm like, hey,
5: Keon,
4: what's going on? We started talking. It was great. So
5: that Spider-Man meme. You're pointing at him.
4: Exactly.
5: Yeah.
4: But, yeah, I love seeing him get back in the mix.
5: Yeah.
4: And I love that they took some shots for him, too. Took some shots for him last week. I like that. I like to see him make some plays and now have some success.
5: Yeah. Well, success today for the Bears in a 49-7 victory over Wagner. They're now 2-1. And we'll take a break. Does it for our game broadcast. Our post-game show is upcoming. You may hear Train in the background while we do our post-game show, but it's upcoming. We'll get you some stats, out-of-town scores, and interview with Coach Lupoy.
4: We got Rich Lyons out there introducing Train.
5: Oh, is that what he was?
4: That's what he was doing. Yeah, I love it.
5: Mike Mann at heart, Rich Lyons. 49-7, the final score. Post-game show coming up when we return on the dial pad, Cal Football Radio Network from Learfield.
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0: 9-7, the final score. Cal with the victory over Wagner. Justin Allegri, Mike Pulowski with you on the postgame show. We'll get you all the final stats, check the out-of-town scores. We'll also hear from Traverse Family head football coach Tosh Lupoy. But first, let's pick a player of the game, our Coors Light player of the game. Several to choose from here today.
1: There are several to choose from here today.
0: Who are you going with?
1: The obvious choice is the quarterback.
0: Yeah.
1: Career high for him. Having an outstanding day here today. Took a lot of easy throws. So that's the easy choice. Although Muhammad, game after game, continues to impress. I'm going to go with Muhammad.
0: I think this is a day where you could say several players were the player of the game, but I agree with you. I think the value of a really talented running back to this team to complement what we know JKS is capable of doing helps take the next step for the offense. And Adam Muhammad, we talked about it a lot early with all the yards after contact from him. It was good to see him getting out in some space, making some plays with his legs. And then also, you know, he had that 65-yard catch and run, too. It's hard to say he's not the player of the game when he had three touchdowns in the first quarter.
1: Yeah, three touchdowns in the first quarter. Combined total yardage, I got him down for 91 rushing. And then, God, there was a lot of receivers who touched the ball today for this team. But he's got 78 there as well. So 169 and three tugs, pretty good.
0: Well, that is our Coors Light player of the game. You know, we didn't connect with Kyle Chung, our studio engineer back at the flagship station to prep him for the call of the game. But Kyle, if you could get the Keon Graves call ready to go, I think that should be the call of the game, because first of all, we just talked to him, but 80-yard catch and then the run and the cut and making guys miss. It was just a prime example of everything that we really expect Keon to be able to do, but we just haven't seen a lot of it.
1: And one of those things where you expected it to be tackled behind the line of scrimmage, so it was kind of like, oh, he catches it, and it's going to be an, oh, look, he breaks out. So kind of a fun play. I would go with that for the call of the day.
0: Kyle says he's ready, so here's the call of the game brought to you by Dialpad. Sends him back to a second down and 10 from the 20-yard line. Ashton Emery is the single back to the left side of JKS. Blitz coming. He's flushed from the pocket. He throws to the near side. Keon Graves makes a catch. Cuts back in the middle of the field. Now turns to the right side, 30. Now to the 40. And he's racing down the far sideline. Has blockers in front of him. He's going to take it down to the 20. Cuts back. Stumbles into the end zone. Touchdown, California. Keon Graves showing some shifty footwork and scampers down the far sideline for the score. That is the Dialpad call of the game. 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We put Kyle on
1: the spot.
0: On the spot, and he got it.
1: Nice work, Kyle.
0: Yeah. Look, so it's a win. I think when we look back at this, we can go down all of the offensive stats. But the thing I think when we think back to this game about what the Bears need to do better next go around, I think the first thing is the special teams in this one.
1: For sure. Special teams was not special today. Gave up too many return yards, gave away the ball on a return themselves. And so you have to have better special teams for sure. They did get the one field goal block.
0: Yep.
1: Which is nice. Aaron Hampton got a big play there. But special teams have to improve. I also think offensively, still pass protection issues, right? Your quarterback can't be taking that many shots. Even if they're late hits, they shouldn't be near him in a game like this. And defensively, need to be gaps down and account for the quarterback.
0: Yeah, especially in a game where you get in such a deep amount of your second-level players and guys that aren't going to get a ton of playing time. You want to see kind of the consistent play from each level, right?
1: Right.
0: And I think when you talk about the offensive line, I think there are still some gaps there.
1: Some questions for sure. Mm-hmm, mm-hmm. You watch film, and I watch film of every snap of every game, and there are some questions up front.
0: Yeah. Well, it is a Bear 49-7 win, and, you know, we're going to talk to Coach Lupoy here in a moment. And this is not a game to look past, but at the same time, next Friday is a huge matchup at home.
1: Huge.
0: With Clemson coming to town. They just had the come from behind at home. There's some vulnerability from that team, I think, assuredly. And it's, I have to look this up, but I think it's their first trip to the state of California since their championship game at Levi's Stadium several years ago.
1: Oh, for sure it is.
0: So it's rare to see them on the West Coast. And it's a Friday night game. So early season conference action, that's a big one.
1: That is a big-time game. A lot of fun against a storied program in Clemson. There's a team that just a couple of years ago came off a couple national championships. And so, you know, if you're in town, you need to come to this game because it's going to be awesome. You need to support the Bears. You need to bring that energy here to support this football team because they can use everything they can get going into this game.
0: We didn't have any instant replays today, but all year long our instant replays are brought to you by Barbasol, Close Shave Instant Replays by Barbasol, America's number one shaving cream. Close Shave America, Close Shave Barbasol. Well, defensively in this game, what are some of the takeaways you think that the Bears are looking at coming out of this one?
1: I think Kingston Lopa, once again, having a good day. I think that Michael Hutchins didn't shoot all the bullets, right? Didn't waste it all in this game. But he still loves bringing that pressure. He's showing a ton of corner blitz. He's bringing some backer dog. He's bringing things that finding the matchups where they win for his guys. And so I like what he's doing defensively. We had early on, it seemed like Wagner was not going to get a first down until there was one gap issue and then there was a pass coverage issue. Need to get those things shored up. And so I liked what I saw of the defense early. But the mistakes, the mentals have to be clean.
0: All right, well, it's the Bears win 49-7, the final score over Wagner. And I think we've got Travis Samley head football coach Tosh Lupoy with Ben Ross right now.
2: All right, Justin, you are correct. Coach Lupoy just putting the headset on. Coach, congratulations on the win. I'm going to give you the floor here. What did you like about today's performance? What needs to be cleaned up?
3: Yeah, appreciate it. First off, just that team fought their ass off, so you know, it was a good competition for us. I was pleased with the way we prepared for this game and then executed for the most part. You know, they had some players there with Zion, number one, their receiver, Ola, number six, Shamar, number one, their best safety, and then 12, Hiscock. So they got some guys there that I thought gave us a handful at times. Just more so love the staff chemistry, the work ethic. It's been contagious to the players of us trying to grow and play. You know, Jaron did a great job, 27 of 33 with three touchdowns. And just as excited to see Jackson step in and how efficient he was, 8 for 10. I think he threw for 80 yards. Establishing the run game, you know, keeps the defense off balance. So Muhammad scoring all those touchdowns and rushing with physicality. I think we had 134 total yards there, and Adam leading the party there. So, and then from a defensive perspective, felt like the guys, you know, did a great job, especially early on. Once again, putting out the fire, being in some tough field position opportunities. So, love the resiliency of this defense, and you know, the aggression of how Coach Mike Hutchins is calling it, and the guys attacking the ball. You know, it was a huge challenge at halftime to make sure. I told them we're going to sleep in this facility if we don't get this ball. So to come out in that first series and Kingston Lopa, you know, to add on to leading the nation in interceptions, it's great to see Kingston, you know, added another PBU tackle for loss, and I think he had five tackles on the day. So, but from the most part, just pleased with the guys, the way more so they prepared going into this and then executed overall.
1: Hey, Coach, Mike Pulaski here. I thought, hey, congratulations, big win here at Cal. I think your first home win. But your special teams today, talk about what was going on in the kickoff cover and the cover game.
3: Yeah, just early on, three players in particular not operating to the standard, so it's all about correcting them. And so that first return was unacceptable. Love that we challenged those three exact guys, and then they played at a high standard from that point on. But there's obviously things to clean up. It's exactly what it's all about and what we will do. You know, our backup returner muffed two punts there, and it's all about addressing exactly why. He does a great job in practice. I have full faith in him, and he'll be back out there. And, you know, just assessing, you know, was it a technique standpoint? Did we lose the ball? And figuring out the, you know, the solutions to those.
0: Coach, I know you mentioned Jackson, but there were several players that came into this game that either we saw for the first time this year or saw in a bulk type of load this year. Talk about some of those guys. I mean, maybe Keon Graves, who had the big catch. Cooper Perry made his first touchdown grab. When you get the opportunities for some of the deeper roster players to get in there, you never know how valuable that's going to be down the road.
3: Well, no doubt. Yeah, I mean, Cooper's been a starter, a rotational starter for us, and played some really, you know, quality reps and contributed to our success, you know, after a quarter of a season. And then, you know, Keon's someone that has NFL talent, you know, and so as he continues to attack the process like he is, you know, you look at his role, he's increased reps every game, and I got full faith in him. So that's the expectation when we get the ball in his hands. You know, he can be an electric player for us. So I agree. And then one guy, you know, not mentioned there was Ashton. Thought he ran the ball with power. You know, probably my favorite play of the game was down there in the red area of the finish. Big Mike and Vati really stood out of taking pride and chasing the ball and pushing the pile. And then the late drive of Ashton to finish that touchdown was big time, man. It's just those are the plays that ignites the whole team.
1: Both your backs did that today, Coach. You had Muhammad as well standing through tackles at the north end zone. Talk about Muhammad and what he means to this team. Coming into the game, he had 194 total yards, but 171 after first contact. He is a physical runner, and talk about how that helps the offense with confidence.
3: Yeah, I know I'm not making any comparisons here, but, you know, a player that I played with and then coached by the name of Marshawn Lynch.
1: Yes. Yeah.
3: You know, he was a guy that you know, one of those few guys I've been around that an offensive player is capable of igniting the defense at a different level, and I think you see that with Adam, you know, the respect level that they have for him of just his pride in running through contact. And it's cool to see him, you know, take an explosive long one to the house as well today. So, you know, he's someone that we see every day in practice. And truthfully, I think he's performed like that every week, you know, where he's physically running through contact. And the better and better we get and grow, you know, with our perimeter patrol and blocking on the edges, the more of that we're going to see.
0: Yeah, we saw some good wide receiver blocks, in particular,
1: Ian,
0: touchdown from Keon Gray. I know that's something that you've been talking to the team about, and it's a point of emphasis. How was that perimeter blocking today, and what were your thoughts on it?
3: Yeah, well, I mean, obviously I haven't seen the film yet, but that stood out to me. And you know, something that we take great pride on is our penalties, you know, lack of penalties. The first two games, both opponents had more penalties than us. We had more this game. What stands out is we had one pre-snap penalty, which was excellent. And every single one of those additional penalties, we'll have to go through every one of them. But I know two of them in particular, you know, I literally went straight to the sideline. I told the guys, do exactly that once again. I saw two guys with their hands inside driving to the standard, and they're doing exactly what I and we are coaching them to do. So we're going to finish blocks, and we're going to do everything we can to impose some physical will on the opponent. And so I appreciated it, two of them, and then we'll assess the other six. And, you know, if there's some coaching points that we can make, we certainly will. You know, the goal, though, is taking a lot of pride in that, but very pleased with one pre-snap penalty. You know, that we knew this was a huge clap operation, and almost every third down there trying to get our front to jump, and that was something, you know, where we have jumped in the past. And so excited to see that of the discipline play of the defense as well, of not jumping off sides on those, you know, third down hard counts that Mike Pawlowski would do better than anybody in the country.
1: Appreciate that, Coach. So this one, you're going to look at the film, right, correct the mistakes. You got Clemson coming up. What are your initial thoughts on that game next week? Because I want to see this stadium full. I want to see the energy around this thing. What are your thoughts about Clemson coming into Memorial Stadium?
3: Likewise, Mike. You know, my thoughts are already there, so it's hard to even talk about this game. And we've got a big-time opponent that's extremely talented. You know, I've watched them in the summertime and watched their personnel, and certainly know we have a huge opportunity, I think, right here for both programs. You know, I faced this head coach multiple times in the past in national titles and got a lot of respect for him. So I know his team will be ready. You know, this is one that, I hope the entire Bay Area has circled this. You know, it's a Friday night game. So, enormous opportunity for our fan base, our alumni. I want everybody here, our student body, to just, I'm full anticipation for this to be a sellout crowd. So I'm going to be extremely disappointed if it's not. I'm calling out all Bear fans. I don't care whatever time that kickoff is, what your age level is. I'm expecting you to be here. Our players are expecting to be here. If you care about this program, you're going to find a way to be at that game Friday night and make this stadium electric.
0: All right, Travers Family Head Football Coach Tosh Lupoy. Coach, we appreciate the time. Thank you.
1: Thanks, Coach.
3: Okay, have a good one. Go Bears.
1: Go Bears.
0: 49-7, the final score. The Bears over Wagner here today. Get ready for Clemson next week.
1: Get ready for Clemson. This is what you thought it would be. You clean up the mistakes, and then you go right into studying film on the Tigers. Like Coach said, it's an opportunity. It's an opportunity for this Cal team to do something special. I am pumped because I'm going to get to see my team from that 1991 year, 35-year reunion.
0: How many guys are coming out?
1: A bunch. I would guess that we're going to be somewhere between 60 and 70 guys at least coming back for this one. I'm still getting texts from guys.
0: Nice.
1: Saying, hey, when's everything going on? I'm like, send in your form. They'll let you know. But I am pumped to see everybody come back from that team. It's a special time, special team, and it brings back great memories here at Cal.
0: All right, that does it for me and Mike here this afternoon from California Memorial Stadium. Stand by, though. We've got more on the postgame show. Hal Ramey's coming back with the final stats and the out-of-town scores when we return. 49-7 Cal over Wagner. 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
10: And welcome back to California Memorial Stadium. Hal Ramey rejoining you now after California's 49-7 win over Wagner this afternoon. I'm sure in the background you can hear a concert ongoing by train that a lot of fans have stuck around and poured down onto the field to enjoy on a wonderful sunny afternoon and a good day for California as they win their second straight and take care of Wagner 49-7. All right, let's go to the scoreboard. First of all, in the ACC, several finals as the Bears' next opponent, Clemson, came back from a 14-point deficit to win at home against North Carolina today. 28-20 was the final score for the Tigers in that one. Tate Reynolds completed 20-29 passes for 215 yards and a touchdown, and Gideon Davidson ran for 105 yards and scored the go-ahead TD with 5 minutes to go. Big win for the Tigers who go to 2-1 after that opening blowout loss. All right, other finals. Georgia Tech romped over Mercer 44-11. Unbelievable finish for NC State today. They had led Vanderbilt all day long at Vandy, but C.J. Bailey trying to run out the clock in the final play had intended to take a knee and take a safety in the end zone, but he got surrounded, was tackled, lost a fumble, recovered by Vanderbilt with 1 second to go. Vandy wins it 35-31. Boston College over Maine, the final there, 22-16 for BC, which had a 19-10 lead at the half and had to hang on from there. All right, other games still in progress. It's just gone final. Duke has beaten Stanford 35-7, the final there in Durham. It's also just gone final at Louisville. A surprise to some, number 23 Louisville over number 16 SMU, 41-31 is the final score there. John Brown ran for 163 yards and a pair of touchdowns to lead the Cardinals to that victory. And that will take care of the games that are complete coming up. West Virginia at Virginia. That's starting at the bottom of the hour. Virginia Tech will be at Maryland. All right, on to the top 25 scoreboard now. Several games are complete. Number 2, Georgia, was an easy winner today on the road at Arkansas. The second-ranked Bulldogs win that one by a final score of 45-17. Number 6, Ohio State, all over Kent State, 59-3. Buckeyes bounce back from their loss at Texas. They go to 2-1. Here's the surprise of the day. Kentucky goes on the road to number 9, Texas A&M. And the Wildcats upset the Aggies 31-21, the final score in favor of Kentucky. Number 14, Penn State, all over Buffalo, 55-13. Number 17, Utah, shuts out Utah State 33-0. Number 19, Michigan, a 52-17 winner over UTEP this afternoon. Games in progress. Number 12, USC, has its hands full at Rutgers. They're leading Rutgers 42-35 with a minute 15 to play. The Trojans have the ball in Scarlet Knights territory. Here's a game late in the second quarter after a lightning delay. Florida State is leading number 10 Alabama 21-19. The Noles had an early 14-3 lead in that one. Late in the fourth, number 4, Indiana 38-0 over Western Kentucky. 2 minutes to go. It's number 18, Iowa, 55-0 over Northern Iowa. Early on in the first, Troy leads at number 20, Missouri, 7-0. They played about 8 minutes there. And other games coming up tonight, it'll be UTSA at Texas. Longhorns now number 1, Michigan State at number 3, Notre Dame. Number 7, LSU at number 8, Ole Miss. Number 11, BYU will visit Colorado State. Kennesaw State at number 15, Tennessee. Troy at number 20, Missouri. And New Mexico at number 24, Oklahoma. Here, Cal, 49-7 over Wagner. And our Bears postgame show continues in a moment on the Dial Pad Cal Football Radio Network from Learfield.
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10: Hey, welcome back to California Memorial Stadium. 49-7, the Bears win over Wagner. Quick look at the stats. If the guys have given you JKS's line, 27-33, 413 yards, three touchdowns. Brusso came on and was 8-for-10 for a total of 79 yards today. Adam Muhammad, the leading rusher, 13 carries for 91 to lead the Bears. Chase Hendricks had 9 catches for 98 yards. There 11 different receivers caught balls for California. Ian Strong caught 6 for 48. Hamper had 4 for 39, a bully ball in the second half. Keon Graves had the long touchdown and 3 receptions for 98 on the day. Team stats, big advantage for Cal. 626 yards in total offense today to 198 for Wagner. First downs a 28-10 advantage for the Bears. Total plays, Cal ran 71 to Wagner's 59. Red zone, the Bears were 5 of 6. And turnovers, Cal came up with 2. They another interception for Lopa today, as he is the man to watch on defense for Cal. That is for sure. All right, that's a quick look at the stats. Back to take a look at the Clemson Tigers in a moment. This is the Cal postgame show on the Dial Pad Cal Football Radio Network from Learfield.
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10: 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All right, just to update you on the scoreboard, Southern Cal has hung on to win at Rutgers. The 12th-ranked Trojans winning there 42-35. Next up for Cal, remember a Friday night game, Clemson Tigers will be here. And, of course, Eric, led by Dabo Swinney, who's been under some fire. He's now in his 19th season as the head coach of the Tigers since taking over in 08. Of course, won national titles in 2016 and again at 2018 at Levi's Stadium. A 189-54 record overall now. They opened the season losing at LSU 51-10. Then came back to beat Georgia Southern last week, and today, a big rally from a 14-point deficit to overcome North Carolina, 28-20. Gideon Davidson, their top rusher, ran for 105 and scored the go-ahead touchdown today with 5 minutes to go. Their quarterback, who has taken over this year and done pretty well, Tate Reynolds, 20 of 29 today for 215 and a touchdown. So Clemson will come in on Friday night. That will do it for today. Bears return to action and ACC conference play now with a 1-0 conference record. The host Clemson 7:30 here in Berkeley. Our pregame coverage all along the Golden Bears Sports Network starts 1 hour prior to kickoff at 6:30 next Friday evening right here for Cal and the Clemson Tigers. So join us then. Thanks to our producer and engineer RJ DeSanto and to our network engineer Kyle Chung. Hal Ramey now speaking for Justin Allegri, Mike Pulaski, and Ben Ross and saying goodbye from California Memorial Stadium. Once again, the final score, California 49, Wagner 7. For you Earthquakes fans, stay tuned. Coming up right here on our flagship station, A10 KS, the vote will be the Quakes and LAFC at the bottom of the hour. This has been the Dial Pad, good for Cal football postgame show from Learfield. So long, everyone.
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0: 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Now, here's the voice of the Quakes, Ted Raney.
1: For the second time this year, the San Jose Earthquakes are taking on their SoCal rivals, LAFC. When these two teams first met this year, the Earthquakes crushed LA 4-1 in LA's house. Now two of the top teams in the West meet again, this time in San Jose's territory, Levi's Stadium. It's a Western Conference showdown as the San Jose Earthquakes play host to LAFC. Ted Raimi alongside Earthquakes Hall of Famer Joe Cannon. Joe, great to be with you. The Earthquakes are unbeaten in four, coming off two big wins. The defense appears to be rectified, but this is another big test for the San Jose side.
2: Well, absolutely. And, you know, you said it. I think there's three attackers today on LAFC's team. They're going to test this back three. Certainly that change, though, has galvanized the Earthquakes, has made things almost looking like back to normal from the beginning of the season. But here we are again, Denny Bawanga, Hung Seung Min, and of course LAFC coming into Levi's Stadium for another big time Classico. I guess we don't call them that here with LAFC, but hey, beat LA is our theme today, Ted.
1: Tonight's match preview brought to you by PayPal. Both these teams, Joe, like to play the counter. Which one does it work to more their advantage?
2: That's a great question. I really like how San Jose's playing right now. Ever since the switch to the back three, they look more fluid. I think last week's game was a little cagey against Houston. I think we're going to see something a little bit similar, but I think they have a little bit more fireworks for the LAFC attack. So looking to be a big game, but I think the Earthquakes edge them out in the end today.
1: Tonight's starting lineup presented by El Camino Health for LAFC, a back line of Yevhen Jabiriko, Aaron Long, Ryan Porteous, Sergei Palencia in front of Hugo Lloris. The midfield left to right, Mark Delgado, Eddie Segura, and Matthew Chanier. Up top on the left, Denny Bawanga. Wide right, Armindo Sieb, and up top, Sun Hung Min. There are three changes to that lineup they had in their loss last week against Sporting Kansas City. For the San Jose Earthquakes, a back line of Jamar Ricketts, Reed Roberts, Daniel Muni, and Benji Gakanovich in front of Angus Gunn. The only one change in the lineup is that Reed Roberts is back in. Jasinski is out. Romney and Muni shift over to their center and right positions. Leuven, Vieira, your deep-seated midfielders, more up top, LaRue and Chakiris. And we've got Useni Buda up top as the tip of the spear. When we return, we'll have your player to watch, availability report, and kickoff between the San Jose Earthquakes and LAFC.
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1: 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Preston Judd, welcome to the party!
0: Kickoff is next on 810.
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1: 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We're just waiting for the whistle from head referee Drew Fisher for tonight's match. Assistant officials are Cameron Blanchard and Nick Balser. The fourth official is Ricardo Fierro. VAR official Kevin Stott. Assistant VAR official Joshua Patlock. It's a beautiful end of summer afternoon here in Santa Clara at Levi's Stadium. The fans are filling in. I know they were expecting in excess of 40,000. There's the whistle and it's on from Levi's Stadium. Taken to the Quakes back line. Benji brings it down out of the air, clears it, deflected out of play by Denny Bowanga. 13 goals on the year for that man, former MLS Golden Boot winner back in 2023. It's a throw-in for San Jose on the far side. Benji turns it over, but Leuven helps win it back. Out of play on that far side. Earthquakes throw in, Joe.
2: Well, certainly interesting today. Eddie Segura plays the six for LAFC, and I'm wondering if they're just a little bit worried about you, Kyrus. You see right now, Matthew Chenier is just everyone trying to find where Shakiris is when the Earthquakes have the ball. For me, San Jose just has to settle in. Can't afford to do what happened last year here at Levi's. Three early goals against, and that was pretty much the game. I think this year it's going to be a much more cagey event, Ted.
1: Played to the back line. Sergei Palencia spun down after colliding with Jamar Ricketts and trying to sell it for all that he can is the 30-year-old Spaniard. Fourth year in Major League Soccer.
2: Just getting back on the field for LAFC. Second appearance since May. But this LAFC team, they have just as many questions as anyone in the league right now. The standards are so high.
1: Shiberko lifting one over the top on the left-hand side, looking for Bwanga, but that ball kind of knuckled. Didn't go in. It went out. It's a throw-in for San Jose deep in their own territory. Daniel Muni was marking Bwanga. They're going to use Muni's speed, I think, on Bwanga when he gets into that final third. Oftentimes today, Joe.
2: Yeah, and that pitch looks absolutely amazing.
1: Quicks try and get it up the fields. It's knocked back into the midfield and given away in the center of the park. Anyone's ball, just a mad scrum before it's brought down. Deflected out. Armando Sieb tried to charge upfield with the possession, was not able to do so. Earthquakes breaking in Levi's Stadium today for the 49ers, who have their home opener tomorrow against the Dolphins after playing in Australia a week ago. But yeah, that pitch does look rather nice, Joe, and I imagine as soon as the game ends, they'll be working to stripe it for an NFL game.
2: Yeah, there's not going to be a lot of sleep for the maintenance crew here at Levi's, but
1: well, Cine Buddha getting upended, but Vieira recovers in the circle, plays it out onto the right wing for Benji Gikanovic. And to the back line. Vieira, Leuven. Puts a diagonal on the right wing, headed down by Benji to Nico. Back out towards the touchline, Benji. He tries to send it in, it's deflected. Out of the air, Leuven hits it forward. Buddha trying to recover. Porteous gets in there and clears it. Muni's going to run it down. Play it back out onto the right wing as the Earthquakes remain onto the attack. Centrally, Nico. Onto the near touchline, Ricketts. He'll settle it. Play it to the interior for Leuven. Nico bouncing through traffic to LaRue off the left elbow. Wide of the area, Jamar Ricketts. Ricketts fakes left, fakes right, controls, backs it up to LaRue. Inside to Leuven. To the 18, Nico trying to skip through traffic. Porteous has no choice but to slam it out of play. First corner of the day for San Jose.
2: Well, it comes off a very patient, obviously with the four midfielders, they're outnumbering them. But good work from the Earthquakes, setting the tone for this huge Western Conference matchup, Ted.
1: Leuven getting set to the right of Lloris. Right-footed service near post, knocked out. We'll do it again.
2: Yeah, I think it was Sun that just couldn't get enough on it, but not a good service from Leuven. He needs to get over him and Bwanga. Sitting on that near post.
1: Comes set again. Sends it into the area. Headed off the top of the six, posting for position is LaRue, but picking it up is Bwanga. Only momentarily is it stolen away. Bo LaRue, right place, right time. Tries to flick it ahead. Anyone's ball on top of the six, recovered by Vieira. He'll back it up. Ricketts turns it back to Gunn, who's outside on top of his arc.
2: And you can see how excited LAFC is to try to win that ball in their own half, because they want to break out as soon as possible, Ted.
1: Indeed they do.
2: Talked about that transition game of both teams. And I think where that really comes into and why the Earthquakes are going to be favored is their midfield right now. Leuven, Shakiris, Bo LaRue. I think any of those three players can really set someone free, change the point of attack. And I just think they're in a bit more of a dynamic flow at this stage than LAFC.
1: Back end of the circle, Vieira from Leuven. Back to Leuven in the left flat, Earthquake zone half. He'll put one into the circle. It deflects anyone's ball. LaRue comes down with it, chasing it in a scamper through the circle and putting it out onto the right wing where Benji picks it up in stride. Benji trying to work around Chaberko on the outside. Enline wants to get a cross up, unable to do so as he's tripped up and sends the ball out. Back on a goal kick now to LAFC. If you've got a group, bring them to the biggest party in San Jose. 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LAFC's possession, 7th minute, no score from Levi's Stadium.
2: And under Mark Dos Santos, something I've seen more than any other during his tenure is Hugo Lloris trying to play those direct balls. He can hit a good ball, distance, find Sieb here on the near side. Bawanga, that's his favorite target on that left side.
1: The LAFC side has only given up 27 goals this year, second fewest in Major League Soccer. One thing to be aware of, Joe, is that when scoring first, LAFC is 11-0-2 this year in Major League Soccer play. So the Earthquakes are going to try to avoid that, obviously. Here's a ball up the left side of the 18, too far out in front of Jamar Ricketts. Back on a goal kick now to LAFC. 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No score, 8th minute here at Levi's Stadium. Earthquakes are attacking right to left on your radio dial or the mind's eye. They control in the midfield with Reed Roberts back from a brief injury after missing a game a week ago. Jack Jasinski slotted in at that right center back position. Romney played on the left as the Earthquakes turned over in the midfield. Muni played centrally, and there is a man down for LAFC. It's Segura.
2: It's just a flat ball, though. It's something you get away with at this level, but certainly want to try to avoid. And LAFC, as you mentioned, Ted, they would love to get that first goal. So important to this team. Their line of confrontation, very low. They're okay letting the Earthquakes build out almost to midfield. They don't want to be chasing the game. They like sitting in, forcing the other team to come at them, and then it's almost like a slingshot. Just shoots right out as soon as they win the ball. But you see here, no pressure on Daniel Muni at all. I think Coach Mark Dos Santos, it must be an interesting talk to try to get Sun Heung-min and Denny Bawanga to press. Players of their pedigree, it's...
1: Quicks possess in their own end along the back line. Out onto the wing, Benji Gaganovich, far side. Challenged by Bawanga, able to force it ahead. Nico backtracking, able to possess this back to Muni.
2: And I think you're going to see that sequence kind of a lot, Ted. Just going wide, bringing it back. Trying to play it around. Especially early on when LAFC has the legs to get numbers behind the ball. But where this pays off is later down the game. Those rotations are a little slower for the defensive team.
1: Forward from Roberts for Buda. Couldn't handle the hot pass. Controlled now by Porteous, who plays it centrally.
2: That's a good pass from Porteous. I did. Thought it was a little risky. And a good pass from Reed Roberts as well. Buda just couldn't handle it. That was what teams try to do, go side to side and then find those gaps down the middle. Buda just needs to handle that with a little bit more, a softer touch.
1: Sun puts it out on the left wing for Chaberko, the Ukrainian, scrambling up the left wing. Benji Gaganovich starts to drift out towards him on the elbow, played in. Ricketts is there, knocks it away. Quicks get it out of the 18. Picked up by Shawnee Air, dancing through traffic for Sun. Sun into the 18, marked by Benji. His shot is blocked, and then a whiff on top of the six. San Jose's Dave Romney will get it out of the danger area, and then Useni Buda will get pushed from behind by Porteous. San Jose will have the free kick.
2: Well, what a good run. You can see now with LAFC, Antoine Chiverco had that entire side to go at, and I was actually waiting for someone to come out at him. Not going to say the Earthquakes dodged a bullet, but certainly a red flag there to mind. You don't want somebody coming that far into your defensive third and having that much time to.
1: Yeah, I thought maybe Benji was trying to see where he'd commit to, but even then it was still late in his meeting him out there on the elbow of the 18 on the far side. As the Earthquakes have it along the center line, middle third.
2: I like this from the Earthquakes. I don't think Bawanga, Teeb, Sun, that they're going to want to go back and forth.
1: Here's Bo LaRue trying to challenge on the left-hand side. Porteous out to meet, knocks out of play. Ricketts quick on the throw-in, puts it at the boot of Lubin to the interior. Vieira.
2: Porteous is definitely the physical enforcer there.
1: Far touchline. Benji DiNico backed up to...
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3: 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Out onto the left-hand side, Jaberko trying to squirt one through. Bowanga picks it up on the outside. Stopped by Muni. He'll turn it aside and clear it upfield. Quakes can't win the possession back. LA has it towards Sun on top of the 18. Trying to dribble his way through. Muni comes in from behind. Disrupts. It's still in. Played in. Gunn knocks it off the top of the 6. It's out. And it is going to be a corner now for LAFC.
4: Wow. LAFC finding some success down that left side. Whether it's Bowanga or Sun. Daniel Muni has his hands full today.
3: Corner flag. Far side of the pitch. To the right of Gunn. Lifted in. Vieira got to it first. Quakes headed out. Now they want to work quickly. Trying to lift it over the top for Buddha. Buddha trying to coast into the possession while drawing a foul, plays it back to Roberts, who will simply lift it deep into the LAFC end as Lloris ranges to his right and settles it at his feet.
4: Yeah, and these games are going to ebb and flow, and certainly right now LAFC seems to have found a little bit more energy and confidence on their possession.
3: Here's a ball off the right-hand side for Armindo Sieb. The German forward acquired back on August 13th from Bayern Munich. 22 goals, 7 assists, and 128 games played in the Bundesliga. Played for Greuther Fürth and Mainz 05. This is his fourth appearance and second start. He's got one goal to his credit.
4: Well, you can tell he's a talent, but MLS is a little different, right? It asks you a little bit, maybe less tactically and more physically, more 1v1 duels.
3: Ball deflects out of play from the midfield. Last touch by Useni Buddha, I believe, and it's going to be a throw-in. Palencia quickly getting it in. And the Earthquakes trying to pressure LAFC. The ball goes out of play. Armando Sieb closest to it, but it was last touched by Roberts. It'll be a throw-in now for Palencia. Couple steps shy of the center line on the near boundary.
4: And I like Palencia's game, but I thought last weekend he struggled against a Sporting Kansas City team that was very dynamic. Oh.
3: Here's the ball out onto the left wing. Ricketts slows it down, plays it centrally. Vieira comes to meet it, looks out on the right-hand side for Benji. Off the right elbow. Inside Nico, who drifts out of the shadows and into the sun. He can't maintain the possession. Bowanga comes in to take it away. A foul comes in on San Jose. LAFC's possession. 18th minute, no score here at Levi's Stadium. A little bit of wind here, but otherwise a mild, beautiful afternoon as we've got a man down for LAFC.
4: I think we're 100 yards up, though. I'm looking at the corner flags, and it's maybe the near one is a little movement. You're right. I can't figure it out. It's almost like a swirling wind. Danny Bowanga running into, well, actually it was Nico Shakiris that ran into the back of him.
3: Comes up with a little bit of a limp, but slowly makes his way down the pitch. 19th minute, no score. Long will be the one to get this ball back in play for LA. We've not said Delgado.

0: his name very much, the former member of Chivas, as well as Toronto, LA Galaxy. Long ball over the top, intended for Seeb. Earthquakes defend it well. Ricketts tries to one-touch up the field, deflected back to the control of Leuven. Roberts reset through gun. He'll be pressured. He gets it out of there. Leuven keeps it in play, just barely boxing for position against Shawnier. Roberts up to Vieira. Vieira met by two members of LAFC, and then coming in to possess Leuven, and his pass taken away on the near side, and it'll be out back to LAFC. I was talking to Romney earlier this week about Leuven's size. Says he is 3D thick, Joe. He says he's got big arms, big legs. Guys don't want to run into him in the midfield.
1: Not a bad quality to have for someone on the defensive end. And LAFC having their best spell of possession here these last 10 minutes.
0: Lloris going long up the left wing. Once Bowanga, Muni meets it there, knocks it down, but it's picked up on the move. On top by Sun. He'll slow it down, play it out wide. Bowanga once again, met by Muni. Now to the interior, Shawnier, Segura. Back out left wing. Chiberko inside Shawnier. Pressured. Porteous to Palencia. Now long back end of the circle. Quakes pressing a bit more now. Put into the middle. Segura recovers, and it's turned over on a one-touch pass. Benji picks it up. He'll dribble it on the far side, but roll it back to Muni as the Earthquakes want to get their bearings about them.
1: Well,
0: Leuven. Sorry, Joe, you
1: very
0: go.
1: Very similar game to Houston last week. Kind of deliberate, methodical, if you will. And I think for the Earthquakes, they just need to continue doing exactly what they're doing here, Ted.
0: Leuven from the circle. The LAFC half. Out towards Nico. Into Vieira. Leuven. Nico tries to one-touch that for LaRue. It's turned over. Now LAFC works it through the center. Sun. Met by Ricketts, and then it's taken away. The Earthquakes, some nifty defending, work it back to gun on the reset. 22nd minute, no score here at Levi's Stadium.
1: Yeah, I'm looking at Sun Heung-min. He's dispossessed there, and he doesn't look super keen on defending right now.
0: Pass intended for Benji, knocked out of play. It'll be a throw-in for the Earthquakes. I believe that was Chiberko, came flying in to interrupt things.
1: I think Mark Dos Santos' challenge is really getting these big players to buy in to whatever he's trying to accomplish there. LAFC, certainly no lack of talent on the roster, Ted.
0: They've got some names for sure as Reed Roberts slowly works it to his right, back end of the circle, Daniel Muni. He'll launch it ahead once to find his fellow collegiate product, Useni Buda, but Lloris cuts it off and chucks it out to his right to Palencia. Lifted into the Quakes' defensive half. Romney is there and heads it out.
1: And something really, you know, LAFC, they're really playing for these second balls. They'll send the first one long, and it's almost like guys are dropping into positions.
0: Ricketts wanted to draw a foul. Won't get it. It's a throw-in for LAFC. Quick throw in for LAFC.